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6: Welcome on into the 8 o'clock hour, halfway home with you on a busy, busy Monday here on 92.9 The Game. Chris Thomas Turtle, live in the Kia Studios with you until 10 o'clock. Our buddy Dom comes your way then for the night drive. But right now we're taking your calls and we continue to have busy, busy phones. So we'll get right back to it at 404-726-0929. It's simple. From what I saw, what we saw, Atlanta, on Friday night with Tua and the inability to do the most basic, rudimentary things to operate the offense, including catch a snap, I am now under the impression that Michael Penix Jr. needs a shot at this thing. And it's not and before you jump me, and honestly, none of you really have, and I appreciate that, because I know my audience is smart, because we have smart conversations on this show. If you haven't noticed. And that's not me patting on my back. That's saying thank you for being smart on the other end of that phone. I know you all understand that I'm not saying this just based on Friday. I'm talking about everything that's happened so far this offseason. Guys, Tua has not run away with this thing. Not by any stretch of the imagination. In fact, the opposite. He's done nothing but keep the door open for Michael Penix Jr. And the joke I've been making ever since this happened the other night is that not only is the door open, but Tua dressed up as a cowboy, walked up to the saloon doors like in a country western, and kicked that saloon door open. And it's just now swinging the double doors back and forth, and it's wide open for Michael Penix Jr. to walk through and take this job and grab the bull by the horns, because Tua absolutely wet the bed on Friday. He had a chance to go out there and get Atlanta behind him, and he did the total opposite. So 404-726-0929, what do you guys think? Should Michael Penix Jr. get a shot at this thing, or are we too premature on our reaction here? What do you guys think? Johnny leads us off. Johnny, what do you think?
7: I think you're premature. Just hold up, because they said from the beginning that it's going to be a vanilla offense. So I think Tua just went out and said, I'm going to make three good pass. I mean, he's going to do the ball five times. He fumbled. I agree with you on that. But the offense was vanilla. They said it, and he just did it.
6: But hang on, though. But did you watch him, though? He did not look comfortable back there at all.
7: Well, like I said, it's the first preseason game. And he was hurt. He was said I went first week, so I don't take too much into it.
6: But he's a seven-year – hang on, Johnny. He's a seven-year NFL vet, though. Like, he's not a rookie. He's not a rookie trying to go out there and do this. He knows how to play in the preseason.
7: I understand. But like I said, it's still a quarterback competition, so guess what? It's still going to have – Penny's still going to have a shot to take the job, but – I don't take too much of this preseason game, except the defense. Defense looked horrible.
6: No, they
7: offense,
6: did.
7: Offense, I ain't look too. Only person I said need to go is Cooper Rush. He need to get up out of here.
6: Well, Johnny, let me ask you this then: should they go get Za'Darius Smith?
7: No, they should get Za'Darius Smith. I think they should. The person they should go get is Anthony Richardson to test him out too. Because,
6: all right, appreciate the phone call. I don't know what quarterback Anthony Richardson has to do with defensive end Za'Darius Smith, but that's okay. 404-726.
8: Almost the same size.
6: Oh, yeah, you're right. Oren,

0: Anthony Richardson. We don't got enough problems here. We got to bring in the guy who snaps a workout band in his eye, Anthony Richardson. That guy.
1: Yeah, he got tired and took himself out
0: of the game because he was winded. Really? That's what we want to add to our quarterback room? Wouldn't you rather just keep developing Jack Strand at that point? What the heck's the difference? Kyle is up next. Kyle.
2: Hey, Turtle. Thanks for taking my call.
0: Yes, sir.
2: Yeah, I'm with you 100%. I think Penix deserves a shot at this thing. But the problem is, you know, if Penix goes and balls out and he's great and we make the playoffs, that's awesome. The playoff drought's over, okay? But then if you look at Penix last 8 years, he's had season-ending injuries 5 of the 8 years. So then we extend him to an 8-year contract, and then he has a season-ending injury 5 of those years. Like, I don't think Penix is the future. I don't think Tua is the future. But
0: before we can worry about that, we got to worry about what happens this year, right?
2: Oh, yeah, and I agree. I think Penix probably gives us the best chance to win just because I think he has a higher ceiling. Look, the Dolphins paid Tua to go away for a reason, right? So he was good 3 or 4 years ago. It's not 3 or 4 years ago. So I'm going to hope for the best. I don't feel too good about the over 6.5, but I'm going to hope for the best.
0: Yeah, that's all we can do, Kyle, is hope. Hope is the key word. Orin and I were actually talking about that before. That's what you got to go on. You got to hope that either Tua figures it out or Michael Penix Jr. gets healthy and is the guy that we all want him to be. Hope, again, that he can be. And that's the issue that we're talking about right now, is we were hoping, to use the word again, purposefully, that Tua was going to go out there and instill some hope in us as a fan base and as a media. He did the opposite. He did the complete and total opposite. And to our first caller's point, I'm not giving Tua an excuse, man. He's been in this league long enough. He knows how to get ready for the preseason. That was embarrassing. Gardner Minshew looked like a Hall of Famer compared to him. Kirk Cousins looked like a Hall of Famer compared to him. Even Fernando Mendoza, Joe Burrow. I mean, these guys that went out there and played, they look good. And Tua just looked absolutely awful. And I'm not willing to sit here and give him an excuse or the benefit of the doubt. You know, there's going to be games where you're missing some of your offense. There's going to be games where you're missing some of your offensive linemen. You have to be able to adjust. And he should be able to. Again, he's going into year seven. This is not some kid who's never played before. So to me, that actually makes it worse. That doesn't make it better. Ray is up next. Ray.
3: Chris Thomas, how you doing, brother? Love your show. Love everything about 92.9 The Game.
0: Appreciate it.
3: Thank you for taking my call tonight.
0: Thank you.
3: All right, man. So let me get started, man. So everybody's talking about Tua and how this offense didn't look like they were supposed to in this preseason game. Let me ask you a question, Chris. Is this Tua's only other team he has been a part of other than the Miami Dolphins?
0: Yes.
3: Okay. So in my personal opinion, I feel like Tua has come out there with a bit of the bubble guts. He knows that he has a franchise in his back. He knows that these fans are expecting him to deliver. And this is his first new team. So that first preseason game, I think he just had a case of the bubble guts. Now, with that being said, of course you're going into year 7 and everybody is going to be relying on you to captain this ship to where it needs to go. But let's pump our brakes, Falcons fans. We demanded change. We demanded a new direction. We have to give the team time to make up for this new direction that we're going in. Now, I am upset Friday's game. I've seen what happened, how our offense looked, how our defense looked. I know we can't put excuses up for the offense, but I'll give them a pass. You can't evaluate much after 9 plays and not having all your starters there. But still, Tua is competent enough to have been able to handle a snap that was snapped, to be able to deliver the ball and move the ball downfield. After watching the rest of the preseason games that I watched the rest of this weekend, you are absolutely right. Every other quarterback looked like they were crisp, like they bought into the program and they leaned in and they paid attention to what they pay attention to and got that ball moved down the field. I think Tua just got a case of the bubble guts and the situation was too big for him even in the preseason game because this is his first team that he's
0: going. Hold on, Ray, and I appreciate the call. Think about what you're saying, though. Do you want a quarterback who

0: because he has a change of scenery, gets to use your word, the bubble guts. I think we need to retire that, by the way. That conjures some less than stellar imaging. You know, to get nerves is, I think, the more apt phrase there, or anxiety. You know, he got himself in a situation, regardless of the turn of phrase you want to use, that he wasn't comfortable in. That can't be. He's a 7-year vet. I don't care if this is his second team or his seventh team. He's got to be able to go out there and execute. If the pressure is getting to him, what is he going to do game week against the Saints at home? What is he going to do, y'all? Is he going to wet the bed again, too? That's why I'm just like, man, like, things couldn't have gotten worse for Tua after that game. So much so that I'm like, all right, you know, screw it. Let's give Penix a shot. I originally thought, I put my hand up earlier, if you missed it, I was wrong. I thought Tua was going to be able to come in here and be a smooth operator. Get the ball into the hands of the playmakers, do what he did well in Miami, keep the offense moving, you know, hit the screens to Pitts and Hooper and Bijan and Bryan, hit a deep shot here and there to Drake and OZ and Branch, and keep it moving. He just needed to be a caretaker, but he couldn't do it. So now what? Grant is up next. Grant.
1: Turtle, thanks for taking my call. How's it going?
0: Yes, sir.
1: Yeah, just wanted to get your thoughts or expectations on the defensive side of the ball. You know, youth in the front seven. You know, we saw it last year. I think we might actually be bottom four run defense in the league. I think it's going to be bad, especially with teams that can move the ball on the ground, good running backs, good offensive line. And we saw it last year. If Diablo goes down, then it's a nightmare. You know, I don't even know.
0: Well, Diablo didn't play in this game, and it was a nightmare.
1: Yeah, exactly. So just want to get your thoughts or, you know, expectations on the defense side of the
0: ball. They're not high. Thank you for the phone call. And again, the rumor is, if you missed it, they worked out veteran edge Za'Darius Smith today. And he was supposed to sign with the Browns, and the Falcons may have snaked him. We're just waiting to hear if they're going to sign him or not. He's a guy that's had success in this league, has had multiple double-digit sack seasons. It's been a couple of years. Stop me if you've heard that before. But he's been good, and he can definitely help. I'm not saying he's going to be the end-all, be-all or the answer, but he can certainly help a unit that, again, you had guys like R.J. Harvey and Jonah Coleman running all over your defense. Not good. That's not what you want. So, Grant, unfortunately, my expectations are very low, because without Walker and Pierce, like, what are you supposed to say? You know, you take the two best rushers off of any defense, how good is it going to be? So what are you supposed to do, right? If I took, you know, Myles Garrett and Aaron Donald off the Rams, how good would they be? Ask yourself. 404-726-0929. Chris is up next. Chris, what do you think?
2: Quick question. One of your previous callers were talking about, I don't know what to do about the quarterback situation, but there is one point he made, you know, about, like with Tua, there was a Hall of Famer. It took his third team to become a great quarterback, and that was Jim Plunkett. So, I mean, but you have to mesh right. But I'm going to post something outside the box. I'm a homer as far as a Georgia fan. Evidently, Sean McVay has a lot of – I'm not talking about starting quarterback by no means, but as a backup, you know, evidently Sean McVay hasn't let Stetson Bennett leave. I know Ty Stetson looks good this weekend, but what do you think about trying to get him for a backup?
0: Yeah, listen, I mean, you're not the first person. You won't be the last. We get this about at least Oren a couple of times a week. You know, anytime we talk about the quarterback, Stetson Bennett's going to come up. Guys, he's not it. I'm sorry. You don't draft a quarterback 15th overall in the draft when you have a guy that you believe in behind your Hall of Famer. Like, I'm sorry. Like, I don't mean to sound, you know, hateful or hurtful towards Stetson. I watched every snap he played at Georgia. It was awesome to move here to Atlanta and watch Georgia win back to back. You know, that was great. And he was a huge part of it. Build a statue. But in terms of being an NFL quarterback, guys, I trust Sean McVay, you know? Look at how good Simpson looked. You don't think Sean McVay had something to do with that?

0: If he felt like he could get that out of Stetson, you don't think he would? You don't think he'd try? I'm sorry. I know the story's great, and it would be a great homecoming, but no, I wouldn't do it. I can't do it. 404-726-0929. Brian, Jay, JP, Brown, Stoney. Everybody hang in. We'll take more of your calls as soon as we get back. MP9, does he deserve a shot after what Tua was unable to do on the field on Friday? I think he does. 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
5: 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Trade embargoes? Thomas Jefferson tried them. Rent too high? We've been arguing about that for a while. 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

0: Love it, love it, love it. And I share your passion. I was not happy, if you heard me on the flyover on Friday. At this point, it is what it is. You know, we got to focus on moving on. And I think part of moving on is understanding the gravity of the quarterback situation. Not good. Not good. Tua did absolutely nothing on Friday to separate himself. Only the complete opposite, as a matter of fact. These practices in Indy are going to be big for him, man. If he doesn't look calm, comfortable, in control, collected, how many more words with C can I come up with? Chill. He's going to be in trouble. And I don't mean in trouble in the practices, because he will be that. I mean in trouble for this job. There's no way he can't have significant improvement this week without there being some sort of repercussion. Penix, if I'm Penix, I have to be meeting with my team, discussing all options at this point. What do we need to do to get me ready to play football games and to get me ready to take contact? 404-726-0929. Because what we saw on Friday was completely and utterly unacceptable. Brian leads us off. Brian.
1: Hey, how you doing, Turtle?
0: What's up? Yeah, I got you, B. What's up?
1: What's up, man? Yeah, I think absolutely 100% Penix need to play. I say the only way he get them nerves out is to play. We don't want him, God forbid, to get hurt. But we don't want no nervous quarterback taking their first snaps and however long in the middle of the season. You know what I mean? So
0: yeah, Brian. No, I think to take you one step further, appreciate the call. I think he needs to be in the mix for those first team snaps, talking about Penix, after what we saw on Friday. Again, I was wrong, and I fully admit it. I thought Tua was going to go in there and look like a smooth customer because he was going to operate basic plays. He was going to be able to do stuff that he's done in this league before. And he was going to operate in an offense that highlights his skill set. And he did none of those things. Now, to be fair, the offensive line was a mess, so it's not 100% his fault. But as a guy who's been in this league before, you need to be able to work with what you got. And he couldn't do it. And not only could he not do it, it just looked awful. It just looked absolutely awful. And if Gardner Minshew can do it, If Kirk Cousins can do it on his eighth team, you know, he's got to be able to do it. If Case Keenum can do it, you know, these are the guys that had good weekends in the NFL, y'all. I'm not making this up. Go look. Why can't Tua? Why did our guy fall flat on his face and couldn't catch a snap? 404-726-0929. Jay is up next. Jay.
2: Hey, what's up, Turtle?
0: Hey.
2: Hey, I think the real issue is the line play. It's always been the Atlanta Falcons always focus on the skill groups. They never focus on the line play. And Tua had adequate line play, but this is first game with these bums in front of him. He got happy feet. So once they get the line together, I was happy when they got Ian Cunningham. Because he's a former lineman. Once Ian gets the line together, all the quarterbacks will look a little bit better. So well, I want to give it some time.
0: Yeah, I don't know. But I don't know what Ian can do at this point, Jay, and I appreciate the call. Guys, it's not like there's Hall of Famers that are just sitting out there. Like, Juwan Taylor needs to come in, and he needs to play well. And again, if y'all missed it, he was at 11 on 11 today. So that's a very good sign. I don't know if he's going to be up to speed and ready to go for the joint practices, but at least he's making strides. At least we know that he's out there now putting the work in. So that's a good step. I don't want to see Michael Jarrell or Ethan Onyanwa play meaningful snaps again for this football team this season. Sorry. They did not come anywhere close to getting the job done on Friday night. Onyanwa, what can you expect? Dude was a seventh-round pick. He barely played in college. But he was not.

0: not ready for the moment. He was not ready for the moment, and it didn't help. But, again, ask people what they saw in Miami the last couple of years. Tua did have happy feet. Tua did have fumbling issues. Tua did look not confident. So that's what makes me nervous, is that it's more of the same. It's like he hasn't improved on those things here in Atlanta. That, to me, is scary. JP is up next. JP.
1: Turtle, my level of frustration is through the roof.
0: Yeah.
1: And we wonder why Mercedes-Benz is essentially the home stadium for every away team we play. Mike Hughes couldn't cover a waffle in syrup. Kobe Bryant, I love the kid, but he hasn't improved. Like, the defense, the corners are abysmal. And as far as, like, the quarterback, we are in a disaster. I don't know. It seems like Tua doesn't care. I don't know. He seems like he's
0: Hang on a second. You're the second person tonight. It's weird. You're the second person tonight to say that. What do you mean by that? What do you mean he looks like he doesn't care? What are you seeing that makes you think that?
1: Well, there's a video of him dancing at practice. Okay, you're going to have fun, whatever, whatever. But, dude, you can't be at practice dancing and doing the running man or whatever dance the kid in play.
0: Hang on. That was an old video that resurfaced. That's not new.
1: Okay, but whatever that video was, that's time you can be practicing, my guy. And clearly, you need the practice. He looks a little out of shape, if you ask me. It's not a personal thing against Tua. He's on a one-year deal, and he's kind of like, what do I got to lose kind of deal, right? So, I don't know. I don't think he's a good fit in Atlanta. I don't know if Penix is the answer either. His feet last year when he was playing was a disaster. So I don't even know if our quarterback's on this roster this year, man. It's always rise up, but I'm frustrated as heck, man.
0: No, I get it. And it might not be. But, again, I would still make the argument, I don't think this team is going to bottom out this year. I just don't. Like, I have to believe that Tua or Penix is competent enough to run the offense at some point this year, man.
2: We can't dance anymore, man. It's the little town of Footloose.
0: That wasn't even from this year.
2: Can't dance anymore, man.
0: That video was old. Yeah, we all got fooled by the internet on that one. 404-726-0929. Stoney, finish us off this segment. Stoney.
3: Hey, Toto, appreciate the call. Hey, I just want to say real quick, man, I agree with you 100%, man. 7 years in the league, man, you should be able to run an offense with your eyes closed. It should not have looked that bad. And I know they say the offensive line is not what it should, but it was really one position that we didn't have starters in. So I ain't going to blame the offensive line. It was a quarterback play. Dude, he looked bad. He really did look bad, and it was in his face. But I think, too, Turtle, real quick, I think a lot of that go back to coaching, too. They didn't look prepared, man. And you know, they say that a team is a reflection of the head coach. I hate to say it, but Stefanski, he kind of reminded me a lot of Raheem, the way he was just staring straight ahead the whole time. I didn't see anything coming from him, man. And I hope that things change, but he reminded me a lot of Raheem, just staring, how Raheem can stare up. This guy just stares straight ahead. He don't seem like he's saying nothing to nobody. So I hope things change, man. Appreciate it.
0: Yeah, appreciate it, Sony. Yeah, that would be scary. I'm not going to judge Stefanski yet because the sample size is non-existent. So

0: Yo, Turtle, what's up, man? Hey, man, Tua is not the answer. He is not a short-term answer. He's not a long. He looks uncoordinated. The defense looks weak, man. This is why I wanted him to keep Raheem for the extra year, just so the defense continues to progress. It looks bad, man. I know players didn't play. And the last guy talked about Mike Hughes on Courtland Sutton. Man, Jesse Bates didn't play, so I won't judge him. And he's way up. Courtland Sutton is big, so I won't judge Mike Hughes for that. But, man, they look bad. And I want to cash in my receipts for them Braves, the players that the Braves acquired at the deadline. They make a positive impact, man.
1: No, they certainly are. Yeah, it's funny how Tyler Molly looks like, you know, Roger Clemens out there, and you have Lane Thomas hitting a clutch home run, and I know they dropped 2 out of 3 to the Diamondbacks, but they're still, you know, 24 games over 500. We'll talk some Braves tomorrow, by the way.
2: By the way, see the new Diamondbacks story tonight?
1: Oh, with Ketel Marte?
2: Yeah, not showing up for a game.
1: It's weird. Yeah, Ketel Marte just didn't show up for a game, and he's a key player on a pending playoff team.
2: It's a wild card team.
1: What the heck is going on there? That's interesting. All right, when we get back, you know what else happened? I know we've been all Falcons, rightfully so. The AP poll came out today. Where did Georgia rank? We'll talk about that next with one of our favorites, Joe DeLeon. We'll take more of your calls as well. 404-726-0929. It's Chris Thomas tonight on 92.9 The Game. Yeah.

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2: 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Thank you.

0: Leone of A to Z Sports. Make sure you check out his work there. Joe, let me ask it to you this way. Is there any argument to be made for any other team to take the top spot outside of Ohio State? They got the overwhelming majority of the votes as expected.
1: I actually think this has probably been one of my biggest qualms with the AP poll and the coaches poll is putting Ohio State at number one. So before anyone thinks that like I'm an Ohio State hater, I have in my projected bracket, I think Ohio State goes on a run and reaches the national championship, going 10-2 with a tough schedule. But when we're doing these preseason ballots, the key for me is ranking teams based on the ones that we know the most about, the ones that we don't have major question marks for. So why are we going with an Ohio State team at number one that has a lot of new defensive faces that have to come in? Albeit, I have high hopes for what they're going to do down the stretch. I think guys like Devin Sanchez and Zion Grady and Jim Smith and Qua Russo, I think all these new guys that are stepping in are going to be really big players, but we don't know that for certain. We also don't know what Arthur Smith's going to look like as the play caller for Ohio State. I've got a lot of questions for this Ohio State team. I don't have as many questions looking at the roster for Oregon. I don't have as many questions for Notre Dame. I don't have as many questions for Texas, even though that they do have some questions, but not as many as Ohio State. I just think Ohio State needs to prove themselves a little bit. I don't think it's egregious to say that. And I think all these other teams are kind of appreciating the fact that they're not ranked number one, because the stat that we referenced on Rufino and Joe tonight was that there's only been two teams in the last 25 years that have been ranked as the preseason number one in the AP poll that has gone on to win the national championship, and it was 2004 USC and 2017 Alabama. So I don't get Ohio State. I think that they've got the best player in the country. I think that they've got a really good O-line. I think Julian Sands a great player, and their defense has up-and-coming talent, but it's not there yet for me to say that they're the clear-cut best team in the country.
0: Is Notre Dame underrated at number four?
1: I think incredibly, and I think that part of this stems from, you know, some people being dissatisfied with the whole sweetheart deal that they got with the college football playoff and the easy schedule that they have. But again, we're not projecting here with the ranking that we're putting together. We are discussing and we're trying to rate who are the best teams going into the season. Who are the teams that we know the most about? And what we know about Notre Dame is that they're one of the top teams in returning production. Offensively, they're trying to replace Jeremiah Love and Jadarian Price. They've got some new face at receiver, but DJ Carr looked pretty special. Their defense, the squad of guys that got to the national championship 2 years ago, are all now seniors and juniors. Got elite players at multiple positions in the top fives of their respective positions. And I think their offensive line, even though they lost a couple of guys, is going to be better this upcoming year because they're able to get a little creative with shifting around how certain players are aligned. So, like, for instance, Anthony Knapp has been a really good player. They're moving him in the guard because that's where he's best suited to succeed. And a freshman, highly touted freshman, Will Black, is stepping in to tackle. So this Notre Dame roster, the money has been spent and the effort has been there in growing this team, and they're fully prepared to step in and be a title contender, potentially win it this upcoming year.
0: Georgia comes in third, but they didn't receive a single first place vote. Does either of those things surprise you?
1: Not surprising they didn't receive a first place vote, because I think that a lot of people realize it kind of along this theme of, you know, who has questions and, you know, who needs to prove themselves. I do still think that Georgia has to prove that their pass rush is going to wake up like everybody's hoping that it can. I think that they need to prove that their defensive line can be as dominant as we're expecting, and they need to prove that there are weapons, even though they've been making a lot of noise with Talon Taylor, with Kobe White-Helton, and Caden Prother making noise during camp. They got to prove when it's time to suit up and go out there and pop the pads that they're as good as they're hoping to be. So I don't think it's crazy that they didn't get a first-place vote. I think them at three, with any sort of orientation with them, or Texas is the top SEC team, I can go either way. not totally surprising. So it does make some

0: sense that they're placed where they are.
1: Miami under Indiana, is that the right call?
0: No, and I think this might be maybe controversial because Indiana just won a national championship, but Miami feels low. I think that we could do some complete reworking of this top seven. Miami's better than people realize. Their offensive line, there's some new faces coming into the offensive line, but I don't think their defensive line misses a step because their disruption comes from the interior instead of the exterior. Justin Scott could be a first-round pick. Ahmad Moten could be a first-round pick. Marquise Lightfoot, super gifted, who's a former five-star. Armando Blunt's a former five-star. Damon Wilson comes in from Missouri. Their linebacker corps experience. O.J. Frederick could be a first-round pick at corner. Xavier Lucas is one of the top corners in the country. Safeties are fantastic. Like, this roster's loaded, and I think that their offense is going to be even more explosive, taking shots deep with Darian Mensah, which they couldn't really do a year ago with Carson Beck. They're going to be able to be a lot more vertical, which is what Shannon Dawson wants.
1: LSU at 11. I think that should temper expectations a little bit for Lane Kiffin, but Joe, we both know it won't, right?
0: No, to put them in the top 15 definitely does add fuel to the fire of, hey, they should automatically be a playoff team and we shouldn't expect anything less. I don't think it's egregious, though, to put them there because they have one of the most gifted rosters in the country. If anything holds them back, it is going to be a chemistry issue. It is going to be just a first-year coach issue of, like, just trying to get everything to work and to come together. It's really tough. It is really tough to be a first-year coach in the SEC, no less, to succeed and to win because as good as everything could possibly be going, there's always going to be that moment down the line against an opponent that you're supposed to beat that you lay an egg because you overlooked them or, you know, the communication wasn't fully there with your team. But, I mean, front to back, this team is better than last year, and Kiffin, I think, is a better coach than Brian Kelly. It's going to take time for them to hit their full form, but I don't think it's egregious for them to be placed at 11.
1: I think you're going to agree with me on this next one. I think. BYU should be ahead of Bama, right?
0: Oh, I don't know. I don't agree with that.
1: No, okay. All right.
0: I think BYU is solid. BYU could maybe get into the playoffs. They're another team that's like reworking their offensive line. They've got a lot of experience, but I think that this Bama team is overlooked, and I'm not just reading the logos. I'm not doing that bit. The thing with this Bama team, I think Keelan Russell wins the job, and I think if he does win the job, the ceiling is tremendously high for what Bama can do because he's really gifted. Their offensive line needs to gel quickly, but E.J. Carell can be dangerous at running back. Their receiver room is quietly really good. Sadarian Morgan, Derek Meadows, Brooks, and Coleman Williams also were productive last year. But like they've got all these highly touted, highly recruited guys that are up and coming, and I trust the board to get the most out of his receivers and to coach them up. They might have the best secondary in the SEC too. Defensive line's got to prove some things, but yeah, this Bama squad's underrated. I think BYU's solid, but if they square off two teams face one another, I think Bama beats them.
1: How much of Ole Miss's ranking is on the shoulders of Trinidad Chambliss? Or am I underselling the rest of the roster?
0: I think that a tiny bit of both. I do think that a lot of it definitely is carried by Chambliss, and a lot of my analysis early on for big games is going to be, well, they have Trinidad Chambliss. But to your point, like the big drawback, the big issue is that they're a team that is bringing in a lot of new faces on defense. Pete Golding got gutted a little bit. Some talented players, like Luke Farrelly's a great player, albeit the controversy that he caused. He's a really good player. I think that Will Echols and Cam Franklin on the defensive line are really good. We all know that Kawan Lacy is also a really, really good player. But I think Chambliss, knowing that he keeps his team alive in every single game that they play is a big, big reason why this team is going to be in the top probably 10 for most of the year.
1: Talking all things college football with our buddy Joe DeLeon. Make sure you check out his work at A to Z Sports. Again, maybe we are just seeing things a little bit differently, but curious to see your take on this.

0: one. I would put Penn State over Michigan right now. Would you?
1: I actually, this is one of my takes with this, my big qualm with the top 25 that the AP poll put out. I don't think Penn State should be ranked at all.
0: Oh,
1: I think that we're jumping to some conclusions with this Penn State team before they've even suited up, because Campbell brought most of his team with him from Iowa State. They never won the Big 12. Matt Campbell is a good coach. I think that Penn State can be good under him. It's going to take time for him to like build this into a really highly competitive team in the Big Ten. I don't see him as a coach that just immediately hits the ground running and they're a top 25. Maybe at the end of the year they finish like 9-3 because they've got such an easy schedule, but they didn't bring over any superstars from Iowa State. Rocco Beck was turnover prone a year ago. He was really inconsistent at quarterback. His experience, that means something, but I don't know. I've got a lot of pause with this Penn State team, and I also think that Michigan, I don't love Michigan being as high as they are, where like all this controversy that they underwent, and we're just assuming that Bryce Underwood's going to have the big jump that we're all projecting. A lot of things need to be proven to me for both of these teams.
0: So then USC's kind of just sitting there at 14. Are they a sleeper?
1: I think that they are, and I think that USC could be ranked higher. I think that they should be ahead of BYU. USC has been one of my teams that I have framed as a squad that I think makes the college football playoffs. I think that they're going to win 10 games this year. I think this is Lincoln Riley's best team that he's had. Jim Maiava is an underrated quarterback. He's the most efficient quarterback in the country per EPA per dropback. Their offensive line is one of the best in the Big Ten. The defense has significantly gotten better over the past few years. I don't think enough people realize how good this USC team is. And I think like 14 almost is inaccurate to the potential that they have. I really think they're going to be one of the top teams in the country. And it'll help that they don't have to play Notre Dame this year.
0: Before I let you go, Clemson starts the season unranked. Do they finish the season ranked?
1: No. I don't think this Clemson team is going to be that great this year. I think they could be like an 8-win team. Maybe they sneak into the back half at the end of the season. My qualm with Clemson is that last year they had a loaded roster and they couldn't win. I guess that they got banged up last season, and that is a tough challenge trying to figure that stuff out. But all those great players are gone, and they didn't really do much to replace them. They have been regressing in recruiting over the past couple of years. I don't feel threatened. And I especially don't feel threatened by them going and getting Chad Morris as their offensive coordinator, which was quite a lazy hire by Dabo to just go retread on a coordinator that was there when you last time that you were successful. So, yeah, I don't think that this Clemson team is going to be much of a threat in 2026.
0: Real quick, you just thought of this. So who do you have as the second best team in the ACC? Is it Louisville? Is it who is the second best team? Is it SMU?
1: It's a tie for me between Louisville and SMU. I keep going back and forth every single day. I get asked about this because I really can't decide. Jennings for me is big for SMU returning, but at the same time, I like Isaac Brown and Kenyon Brown and Clev Lubin on defense for Louisville, and knowing that Jeff Brom has just always coached his team up and building through the portal. But I will say this, and maybe this is like a hot take. It is a hot take. I think we should watch out for Cal. I think that Duran Kiwe Sagapulatele is one of the most gifted quarterbacks in the country. And the more people that are privy to what he can accomplish, I think the more people realize that this Cal team, maybe next year will be the real year that they can do some damage, but they've got some playmakers. Ian Strong from Rutgers came over, who was highly sought after in the portal by many big programs. Ahmad Muhammad came over, who was highly sought after in the portal by many big programs. It's an interesting Cal team.
0: But they're going to have to win shootouts, right? Like, they're not defending anybody.
1: Yeah, probably. I wouldn't put a lot of stock in them dominating very many games.
0: Yeah, you don't think the Cal. You don't think, when you think defense, you think Cal. That's exactly. All right, Joe. Appreciate it as always. We'll chat soon, man.
1: Thanks. Have a good one.
0: All right, that is Joe DeLeon there. All right, when we get back, I'm going to say a sentence that may shock you. Atlanta United won a match. Yeah, how about that? Let's see what Jason Longshore thinks about that. And by the way, Five Stripe fans, there's some funky stuff going on with some of our new additions here. We'll get all this.

0: Guinea on that. Plus, we'll chat plenty more Falcons before we get out of Dodge. Appreciate everybody who's called in tonight on 92.9 The Game.
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9: If any of you haven't checked in on the Braves tonight, oh boy. Hour rain delay followed by Martin Perez turning back into Martin Perez. I've heard you on this station. Don't think I haven't heard you. Trying to slip in the messaging that Uncle Turtle doesn't know what he's talking about. You trust these guys in the playoffs? You trust them? No. But that's a conversation for tomorrow. Right now, we got to head out to the hotline. Chris Thomas Turtle with you for another hour. Dom C is here to take you through the night drive. Coming up at 10 o'clock, Jason Longshore, Atlanta United analyst. Oh, my goodness. For the first time in 19 calendar months, we have a win to talk about for our five stripes. I kid, but only kind of. 2-1. And Jason, let's start here. How sweet was it to get back on the board over the Red Bulls?
10: I think that it was the way that you beat the Red Bulls as well, because you conceded first. And how many times have we seen this Red Bulls team against Atlanta and against a lot of teams? They score first, they press you, they overwhelm you, and they kind of break your spirit. It didn't happen with this team, and it's something that Tata Martino has talked about a lot. It's something that Mike and I have talked about on the broadcast. These guys are fighting. They're not executing really well all the time, but they are fighting. You can't question the effort and the work. And I think for somebody like Tristan Mbuyamba, I was so happy to see him get that moment, because he had a huge opportunity in the first half and it got away from him. He puts it over the bar. To be able to score the goal that he did, first off, it should be goal of the week in MLS. To be able to do that and level the match and completely turn the momentum in the building, really cool to see. And that's a guy who, I said it on the broadcast, he's been playing out of position most of the season because it's what the team has needed. He's a better 8 than a 6. A better midfielder who's a little bit higher up the field than somebody who's sitting deeper, but the team needed him to sit deeper. And when you get him higher up the field, you see how good he can be.
9: So we always ask this after a win like this to snap, what was it, 7-game winless streak, I think it was, for United? Yep. 7 match winless streak. So what did you see, if anything, that we can hope to see more of in the next couple of matches? Were there anything that's transferable?
10: Yeah, I think what you saw was the thing that I keep going back to a lot, that I think this team looks its best when the fullbacks get high up the field, because you're kind of unique in this group that, especially right now, you don't really have a 9 that is producing a striker. So you've got to find other ways to manufacture numbers in the attacking third. You got to find other ways to manufacture opportunities. Miguel Almiron and Alexei Maranchuk are playing as wingers, but they're going to tuck inside. So they're almost like 2 10s in a way, 2 central midfielders. So you got to have width. And I feel like every time this team is able to use the width, and I thought Elias Baez was a big part of this in the first half. And then Tomas Jacob, when he came on, and Matt Edwards stretched the field as well. But when Jacob moved over to right back from playing center back for most of the match, he was the one who gets on the end of that big switch from Adrian Gill that leads to the corner that ends up being the match-winning moment. I think if you can keep getting Baez, Jacob, whether it's Edwards, whether it's Chonqui, who might get minutes here at left back down the road, if you can get your fullbacks high up the field and let Maranchuk and Almiron tuck inside and play in

0: those little pockets of space between the striker and between the fullback when they're high, then you start to stretch teams out. Then you start to get better looks. And Atlanta United created a lot of big chances in this game because of that spacing and because of getting the fullbacks high up the field and switching the point of attack from side to side.
1: So what's going on with somebody that one of our newest deals that was reportedly in place? Sounds like there might be a last-minute change here, Jason?
0: Yeah, it was reported by L'Équipe in France that Brelan Bolo, who plays in France right now in Ligue 1, he might be going to an English club, Ipswich Town, instead of coming to Atlanta. I was on the training pitch on Friday taking pictures and waiting for Tata Martino to speak to the media, and the news broke Friday that Brelan Bolo was linked with a move to Atlanta United, and it was pretty serious, and things were really close. That's what we all expected. And then today, just a few hours ago, you get the report that Mbolo might end up going to Ipswich Town, which is a newly promoted team in the Premier League. And look, the Premier League is the biggest league in the world. It is the most watched league in the world. It's the most expensive league in the world in terms of salaries, in terms of transfer fees. It is where players want to be. Now, Ipswich Town specifically, I'm not so sure that's a place that I would want to be. And I think when you look at average attendance, Atlanta United draws more than Ipswich Town. They play in a very small stadium. They're a yo-yo team right now that goes back and forth between the top division and the second division. But the Premier League has the cachet that MLS does not. Can Atlanta find a way to influence the decision, to convince him that this is a better spot for him and his family? Sounds like there is a little bit of a back and forth on that. So I'll be curious to see what happens over these next few days, because if it's not him, you still have to go get somebody in that position. You need a number nine for this team to be as good as they can be. And I think I said it to you last week. It's hard to even evaluate this team in my mind without having a number nine that is consistently scoring goals. I can't tell who else is contributing and who isn't, because you don't have the striker. And if you don't have the striker, you're extremely limited. So they've got to get somebody, if not Mbolo.
1: How much would not being able to land him, like, essentially the question I'm trying to ask is, how much time and resources did they waste on this player? Will they be able to recover and pursue someone of a similar ilk?
0: Yeah, that's the challenge. The good thing is the window is open worldwide right now. So, yeah, you'd have to pivot pretty quickly. But my guess is you would have a pretty strong list and dossier of guys that you've been looking at, that you've considered, that you've thought about, and maybe had some conversations already preliminarily with their agents and with the clubs that they're at. So this happens. This happens to any club that is being aggressive. It's not, you know, an Atlanta United thing. This is, how many times has this happened to clubs in England where you've got the reporters outside the training ground waiting to see if the guy's going to get transferred right up until the deadline of the window closing. So things happen like this. They get crazy, especially now that we're getting into the last couple weeks of the window. But if you don't get Mbolo, you have to then get aggressive and go get somebody else, because this team is just incomplete without a striker.
1: How does the team manage the quick turnaround with what's coming up this week?
0: You got to ride the momentum. And I think just being in the locker room after the game and feeling it from these guys. I mean, you get a guy like Adrian Gill, who gets his MLS debut and is one of the best players on the field. You get that goal from Muyamba, who is, you know, one of the most beloved guys in that locker room. And you get the young guys, I think, like Akob and Baez and Cooper Sanchez, playing with a lot of personality. You got to keep leaning into that. You know, you want to be a little bit better with the ball. You want to control the game on the road against Minnesota a little bit more than you did against Red Bulls. Minnesota is not a high press team like the Red Bulls were, so you should be able to do that. But if you can be better with the ball, you can overcome some of the fatigue that you'll have from playing on a short turn.
1: Minnesota, they're kind of bang average when I'm looking at their record right now. Is it something that they should be able to exploit?
0: It's tough because it's a road game. And I think MLS is one of the leagues out of our major leagues in this country that home field advantage is a bigger deal in this league than it is in NFL, NBA, Major League Baseball. So it's a challenge to go on the road against anybody. And this is a team that you don't

0: don't see very often. Is it a team that Atlanta United is capable of outplaying? Absolutely. But what it comes down to is what it always comes down to. You've got to produce in the attacking third, and you've got to have somebody right now kind of outperform what you would expect in the attacking third to get those goals, because that's been the issue for this team all season. They just haven't scored enough goals to be competitive, and you're getting them right now in a lot of different ways, and William Baugh's been a big part of it, pushing higher up the field. You got to continue to find those ways to get him looks and get other guys looks.
1: Been a minute since I asked you about the keeper situation. How has keeper been, and is it something that could be settled for the next couple of years, or do you think it's something they might address in the offseason?
0: I don't know if it's settled for the next couple of years, because Jaden Hibbert's going to push to be the guy here. He's got a great profile of a goalkeeper that could earn the job. Jonathan Ransom is a Canadian U-17 international. He's getting a lot of games at the Atlanta United 2 level already at his age. James Donaldson is a year younger, and he's already getting games at that age. There's other very good goalkeepers in the Atlanta United Academy system, but you've got four guys right now that are all on professional deals, two of them teenagers. So they're going to develop, and it's just how fast. Lucas Ojos is a veteran, and he wasn't brought here to be here for 5 years. I think he was brought here for a few. How long? I don't know. I think he's been a guy that it's always the easy thing is to yell at the goalkeeper. Fans typically will do that. A lot of pundits will typically do that. I think Ojos has kept you in games more than he's hurt you. And go back to Saturday night. He made two huge saves. One when it was 1-0 on Forsberg, where he got his hand to it and made a kind of a point-blank save. And then the one late when it was 2-1, he ends up making a save. It takes a deflection right in front of him, and he keeps it out. If Ojos doesn't make those saves, Atlanta United doesn't win that match. So I think he's brought a lot to this group. And the young guys are going to learn from him.
1: Jason, great stuff as always. When are you on this week?
0: I'm on tomorrow night from Minnesota. You'll get an Atlanta Soccer tonight. Get you ready for that match. You'll hear from Tata Martino, and you will hear from Cooper Sanchez, who's speaking to the media tomorrow. And we'll talk a little bit more about what we learned in the win over the Red Bulls and what to look for in that game against Minnesota. And then, yeah, what's coming up on the weekend, because it doesn't stop. Atlanta's back at home on Sunday.
1: Appreciate it, Jason. We'll chat next week. Thank you.
0: Thanks, Chris.
1: All right, that is Jason Longshore there in his weekly spot. All right, let's get back to some Falcons and NFL conversation, shall we? Our buddy Christopher Price from the Believe Network and the Boston Globe going to stop by. What does he think about Michael Penix Jr.? Michael Penix Jr. fans out there, I think you probably like his answer. And also, what about the rest of the National Football League as preseason week one is in the books? We'll do that next with Christopher Price when we get back on 92.9 The Game.
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0: Buckle up, all hands on deck in the NFC South.
1: Yeah, you're not kidding. I think that we're looking at a 9-8 team or an 8-9 team winning that division. It's just, it remains, I'll say this, it remains one of the more competitive divisions in football. But you'd like to see someone kind of emerge from the pack. We saw that a little bit last year with Carolina. I think that even with the uncertainty around Vita Vea, I have to go with Tampa Bay by just the smallest of margins, just because I think right now they have the most stable quarterback situation. And again, I'm saying stable in the short term. We all know that, at least I think we're all aware of, what's going on with Baker and the management there, and he's clearly not happy. So, there's no shortage of intrigue when you talk about the NFC South. And again, I think that Tampa Bay might have the slight edge there. You saw Carolina put together a nice little run toward the end of the season in 2025, but I think this is still Tampa Bay's division to lose, at least at this point.
0: When it comes to the Falcons and their quarterback situation, Tua, quite frankly, Christopher was awful. He was not good in the two series that he got to play versus not arguably a great Denver defense. But Michael Penix Jr. still has been yet to clear for 11-on-11 in full contact. So if you're the Falcons, when Penix is cleared, are you giving him a shot, or you think they should still try to ride with Tua?
1: I think that they should give him a shot. I'm a big believer for a long, long time around here. Tom Brady aside, you don't lose your job because of injury. And so, when you look at that situation, I just wonder about Tua's expiration date, and I wonder if the situation in Miami was really kind of the end of the road for him, at least in a premature sense. I think that you do give him a shot, because there's just so, we talked about the situation in Tampa Bay and the NFC South and how this is really a quarterback driven league, but there's too much uncertainty there right now. There really is. You need to nail it down. You need to find a starter. But yeah, at this point, everything is kind of wide open. So I'm fascinated to see how it's all going to kind of play out for the Falcons. Hey, you know what? Bijan Robinson, get him some snaps. Go to Wildcat. Who knows?
0: Yeah, I mean, at this point, after what we saw on Friday, anything and everything on the table, honestly. Other big news from the weekend, Von Miller is going to the Cowboys. A lot of people buying in on the Cowboys this year. Are you?
1: No. The Cowboys still can't seem to get out of their own way. I love the idea of Von Miller playing again, and I don't think it's going to happen there in Dallas for him. For a number of reasons. I just, the Cowboys are, they always seem to trip over, whatever it is at some point in the season. And maybe that's unfair to them, and maybe that's unfair to this group going into 2026. But I have zero faith in Dallas, particularly in that division where you're going up against the Eagles twice a season. I don't really have that much faith in Washington. I think that if they can get it together, when you talk about the NFC East, the Giants look to me to have that sort of capability to be like last year's Bears or last year's Patriots. I'm not saying the Giants are going to make the Super Bowl, but if Jackson Dart can stay out of the blue tent, I think some good things can start to happen in New York. They have really some intriguing names on offense, or on defense, I should say. And there's just enough there, I think, on offense. In New England, one of the things that keeps percolating is the possibility of New England swapping Kayshon Boutte for Kayvon Thibodeau. So if you can get that, if you can make that work, if you're the Giants, maybe that's a possibility. But yeah, when it comes to Dallas, I don't have any faith in them. The way they're constructed, I think the division and specifically the Eagles are going to play a large role in their downfall.
0: It was reported again that Aaron Donald worked out for the Rams. If he comes back and even if he plays a limited role as a third down rusher or whatever they have him do there, are they, in your opinion, the overwhelming favorite?
1: Yeah, they have to be when you consider the talent that they have on both sides of the ball. Plus, look, as a sports writer, you don't root for a team, you root for a story. And how great a story would it be if Aaron Donald came back and helped lead the Rams back to a Super Bowl? And it's just, there is so much depth. There is so much talent. I love the NFC West. Obviously, Seattle is Seattle, and to be the champs, you got to beat the champs. But I love what the Rams do. I'm completely fascinated by their team building approach, the way they deal with draft picks, and the decision to go with Simpson over some of the other guys who are still on the board at this point. So I love the fact that they just throw conventional wisdom out the window. But the idea of adding Aaron Donald, even like you said, on a temporary basis or a part time basis, I think that can only

0: mean good things for that roster.
1: In your neck of the woods, why is there so much chatter about New England being a regression candidate?
0: Because the schedule. Schedule's a lot harder than it was last year. When you talk about the Patriots, it's entirely possible that they're a better team than they were at the end of the year last year, but they're going to win fewer games just because of the schedule and because of the way things kind of break. They got a lot of breaks last year. Obviously, look, you know, the bottom line is, if you're 14-3, you get to the Super Bowl, you're a really good team, right? But at the same time, you need a little bit of luck, and they got a little bit of luck last year in terms of opponents' injury situation, their own health. They stayed remarkably healthy over the course of the year, and the schedule. I don't think all three of those things are going to – I don't think you could hit on all three of those things again, you know, in back-to-back seasons. So I think there is going to be some regression. Now, that being said, they should dominate their division. They should go 5-1 or maybe even 6-0 within that division, and that's a path to 10 or 11 wins, and that should be enough to, at the very least, get you to the playoffs as a wild card team, if not win that division. So, yeah, there is some talk about that team and dealing with regression, but I think that when you look at that roster from 1 to 53, it's a better group than it was last year, and I think that's going to be enough to get them back to the postseason.
1: I'm talking all things NFL with our buddy Christopher Price. Make sure you check out his work in the Boston Globe as well as the Believe Podcast Network. All right, in that division, the Dolphins are a mess. The Jets are the Jets, but you have that bugaboo, the thorn in the side, the Buffalo Bills. Are they poised for another run, you think? Are you just penciling them back in to an NFC title or a AFC title game, or you think they have a chance to be stopped by the Baltimores, the Cincinnati's, the Kansas City's, the Denver's of the world?
0: We talked about how the NFC South was such a fascinating division. I think maybe one of the most fascinating teams in the league this year is the Buffalo Bills. New head coach, new stadium, Josh Allen clearly at a crossroads. There is boom-bust potential here, and I don't mean to say that it's like, you know, 5-12 or 14-3, but this is a team that could really go one of two ways. And so I think that they are, if they hit on everything, if they can hit on, you know, Brady is the new head coach, if Josh Allen gets, you know, really has the guys around him, if all of that kind of clicks into place, I think it's going to be them in New England in the AFC East. If they misstep with the way that, as competitive as the AFC is, if they misstep, even though we talked about the Patriots not hitting on one of those three things, if the Bills don't hit on everything, this is a team that could end up at the very best a wild card, at the very worst outside of the playoff picture. Because again, so much is at stake there. Again, new stadium, new head coach, not new head coach, but you know what I mean. Josh Allen, all of that is just, it makes for absolutely fascinating theater when you talk about the Bills. I love the Bills, and they have a lot of heart, and they have a lot of, you know, I love them for taking a chance, you know, the last couple of years with the moves that they've made. But I don't know if it's going to pay off down the road. We'll see.
1: More likely for a comeback this season, Lions or Chiefs?
0: Chiefs. I do. I wonder if Detroit's window is closed, and maybe I'm prematurely throwing dirt on their grave, but I think that the way that the Chiefs are constructed, even though they struggled last year, and look, again, I'll say it again, it's a quarterback-driven league. I'm not penciling the Chiefs into a postseason picture until I see Mahomes and how he reacts to the knee. That being said, I think that the infrastructure in Kansas City is set up in a way that would allow them to have success, even with Mahomes at 75% over the course of the year, as opposed to what Detroit is dealing with right now. So it's a great

0: I'm not buying it. I'm not buying it. It just doesn't feel, and maybe this is unfair to them. Maybe it just doesn't feel completely sustainable, their model, their approach. It's not to say that they won't, you know, find some level of success, because I think the AFC South, other than the Texans, is not a winnable division, but you can make some noise down there. It's currently constructed. But yeah, I don't think that they're getting, you know, set up for long-term success in Jacksonville.
1: My sleeper pick for MVP is Caleb Williams. You like that?
0: Yeah, I do. I do. I just, him and Ben Johnson together, it's just, it. I, you know, I don't want to, this might be heresy in New England, but it kind of recalls a little bit of the early days of Josh McDaniels and Tom Brady, where it's just, they just seem to be such a great fit, and they just seem to, you know, the one seems to know what the other needs and wants and all of it. I just think that the way he has taken over that team and the way he's taken over that city, I have a lot of respect for what Caleb Williams has done. And I think Ben Johnson, that mixture, those two guys, they're going to be a formidable combination for years to come.
1: Before I let you go, what is the vibe like in New England right now in terms of everything that happened in the offseason? Does it feel like business as usual, or is there a bit of walking on eggshells going on?
0: There's I'll say this, there's cautious optimism, Chris, down up here. The idea of, again, like we said, they're not going to be a 14-win team, and, you know, maybe not. I don't think they're going to win the Super Bowl this year. There's going to be a little bit of regression, but the idea of adding AJ Brown and Romeo Doubs, who have been absolutely in the, you know, the first 2+ weeks of training camp, absolutely transformative when you talk about the passing game. There's still a level of concern about the future of Christian Gonzalez. That negotiation is being kind of being drawn out here, where we've entered into the Groundhog Day phase of the Christian Gonzalez negotiation, because nothing is happening. It's just day after day after day of the same thing. But again, I would say that there's some cautious optimism about this team going into 2026, given the roster, given where they are, given the success that they had last year, and given the landscape of the National Football League in general.
1: Really appreciate the time, as always. We'll be checking you out, Boston Globe and the Believe Network. We'll chat soon, Christopher. Thank you.
0: Take care.
1: Great stuff there from our buddy Christopher Price, or our butter, as I said earlier in the show. All right, when we get back to wrap up shop, you'll hear from what some of the folks had to say, Kevin Stefanski, Tua, Kyle Pitts, after the game on Friday, and what they're looking to do to move forward. Plus, CBS Sports just made an interesting decision for the football season that's going to affect the way we watch the game, specifically the pregame. I'll tell you what that is next, and Orner and I will discuss. Close up shop here on 92.9 The Game.
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0: Chance for Romance here on 92.9 The Game. Chris Thomas Turtle. Thanks again to everybody who participated in our Falcons QB discussion tonight at 404-726-0929. We'll continue to talk Falcons tomorrow, of course. We'll let you hear from some of the guys after the game coming up here in just a couple of minutes. But, Oren, before we get to that, I found an interesting little tidbit here today about the NFL.
1: Go on, yes.
0: CBS Sports has made an executive decision to eliminate the insider role for its company and its NFL broadcasts. Now, some of you may remember Jason LaConfora was there, and then Jonathan Jones took over. And Jonathan Jones, in this offseason, left for a role at The Athletic. So they currently do not have an insider. You know, Fox has Jay Glazer. NBC has Mike Florio. ESPN has Adam Schefter. And now Ian Rappaport.
1: Netflix has Tom Pelissero.
0: Tom Pelissero. And Amazon Prime just hired our buddy James Palmer. So good for him. We used to have him on Dukes and Bell all the time. So every major network has their NFL insider, which they use during the broadcast to bring you the breaking news, fantasy news, injury news, transaction wire news during the pregame and postgame broadcasts. But then throughout the week, obviously, they post their own stuff as well. So CBS made the decision, I guess, to eliminate

0: eliminate that role from their company and from their broadcasts. To me, this is interesting. So, essentially, when Fox and NBC and Netflix and Prime are doing their insider segments, CBS isn't going to have one anymore.
1: Do they just, I guess, counter that with as many professional voices as they possibly can on a round table, maybe? I don't know.
0: Yeah, that's kind of what I'm getting at here. Like, what, how, because there's so many people that play fantasy football every week. That's become such an important part of the broadcast, is giving all the injury updates for fantasy and for everything else. And is it a thing, Oren, maybe where they feel it's like almost like in radio, you know, giving the score? Is it something like that? Like, where everyone gets it on their phone, so you don't need to...
1: Yeah, it's kind of overkill at that point.
0: Yeah, like, you don't need to announce it on TV because simultaneously everyone is getting the same update and information on their phone. It's interesting because it remains, like, a big part of all the other networks and their broadcasts. Like, you, depending on which pregame show you watch, you know, like... Jay Glazer comes on, Florio comes on, and they give you all the information of who's in, who's out. Are they going to have, you know, is Nate Burleson going to do that now, you know, on the broadcast? Is Russell Wilson going to be in charge of sit-em, start-em for fantasy now? Like, I don't know what their approach is necessarily going to be. So, yeah, so it's interesting. Again, CBS deciding to forego the NFL insider position for its network. And to me, that's not just ramifications for game day coverage. That's like, you know, it's everything. It's during the week. Like, you know, people would go to Jonathan. Now, I will say Jonathan Jones was, you know, it is what it is. He was peanuts compared to, you know, Schefter and everybody else. I mean, I think Jonathan Jones has, let me just double check this here. I don't even think Jonathan Jones has 100,000 followers on Twitter, if I'm just being honest. No, he does. He has 127,000. But, you know, Jay Glazer has 1 million. Mike Florio has over 1 million. Adam Schefter has like 10 million. So I guess to CBS's point, you know, it's not like their guys were garnering the same amount of traffic and, you know, currency that Jonathan Jones was. Now, Jason Lockenfora had like 500,000, I think, when they let him go. But he was also clearly the last on the totem pole, so to speak, in terms of. So I guess CBS has always sort of been lagging in the NFL insider department, if you want to put it there, which makes it even more interesting that guys like Tom Pelissero and Palmer have signed elsewhere, and that CBS wasn't interested in bringing in either of those guys. I thought they both would be fine additions. This is funny. You know what just came across my timeline, Oren?
1: What's that?
0: We'll spend the last couple of minutes on this because I just saw this. NFL Network. NFL insiders Mark Ross and Judy Batista. Quote, a healthy Michael Penix Jr. is the solution to the Falcons quarterback problem. Well, seems like Mark Ross and Judy Batista might be listening to 92.9 The Game, eh? Seems like Mark Ross and Judy Batista might have been checking in with old Uncle Turtle for his take on what's going on.
1: Where's your credit? Where's your attribution, sir?
0: Come on, man. Come on, Judy. Dang, Judy. What's going on, Marky Mark? I mean, they're not wrong. What have we been talking about all show tonight? You know what? I'll pull this tomorrow so we can play it on the show. So even now, NFL Network is saying, can we get Michael Penix on the field, please? Please? What are we doing here? Again, that's so ironic. I literally just refreshed Twitter, and it just came up. There's a

0: minute, and again, I'll pull it tomorrow so we can play it on the show. There's a minute and a half long video with NFL Network insiders Mark Ross and Judy Batista saying that the answer to the Falcons quarterback problem is a healthy Michael Penix Jr. Wow. What a revelatory idea, huh?
1: It's the call is coming from inside the house.
0: Wow. I mean, good Lord. What have we been up to there, NFL Network? Yeah. How about that? It's kind of crazy to just put a bow on today's show. It's kind of crazy that collectively we can all agree that Tua was so bad on Friday and the offense was so bad on Friday that immediately we need to start exploring all other options.
1: Yes.
0: Like, it's not even a question.
1: Go ahead and pull that alarm.
0: Yeah, everything else is officially on the table. It's not only on the table. We cleared off everything that was on the table to put this matter solely on the table. This is the impetus for discussion now after what we saw on Friday. It went from my opinion being like, Tua will be fine, y'all. Just give him the ball. Give him the rock. He can distribute. He can matriculate down the field with that horizontal offense. Dink and a dunk and a dink and a dunk. And get it to the playmakers. Yeah, he has an interception thing, but the offensive line here is so much better, isn't it? Looking like a deer in the freaking headlights on Friday night, man.
2: It's just not up to our standard.
0: What standard, Tua? You've been here 5 seconds, bruh. Shaka, bruh. This ain't no chill situation, man. You done wasted a whole opportunity in this city to grab the quarterback situation by the horns and put Penix in such a rearview mirror that even by the time he gets healthy, you won the job safely. In fact, you did the opposite, good sir. It took one preseason game. NFL Network is saying, get Michael Penix on the field. Just like we've been saying it tonight here on 92.9 The Game. I finished tonight's show with a simple Oren, LOL. That'll do it for tonight's show. Chris Thomas tonight. I'll be back with you tomorrow. Same time, same place. Of course, from 6 to 10 right here on 92.9 The Game. Coming up next, don't go anywhere. We got Big Dom C coming in to sit in the chair for the night drive. Let's see. Wraps up your evening commute here. Tomorrow we will get into a Braves discussion. I know we didn't have much time to talk about them today because of all the Falcons talk. We'll talk more dogs. We'll sneak in some college football talk as well. So plenty more to do on a full 4-hour show tomorrow. You've been listening to Chris Thomas tonight on, of course, your home for Atlanta sports is Sports Radio 92.9 The Game.

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6: What's going on, Atlanta? 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Thank you all so much for tuning in. 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So I want my show today. Let's just put a bow in the conversation. We can move forward to the Colts. But tonight, we do still have some grievances to air, because what we saw on Friday was atrocious. 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
6: And the headline reads, "Is it time to hit the panic button already?" And let me tell you why. The Falcons played a preseason game. We had football. Football. It's back. It's here. I was excited. I'm still excited. But, there's been a little bit of cold water thrown on that excitement, because what we saw from this team Friday night against the Denver Broncos was nothing short of abysmal. It was truly just

0: a poor showing on all ends on both fronts. Funny enough, actually, one of our biggest hiccups last year was special teams. Special teams, no issues on Friday night. So there's your silver lining if you want something to be happy about. Outside of that, though, that's probably the end of the happiness talks for today's show, because again, the Falcons fell 27-7 against the Denver Broncos. And all right, Family Feud is on again, and I just saw Hines Ward, and it distracted me. They got some other stuff going on. It looks like some AFC champions versus NFC champions going on. That's pretty cool. Anywho, back to the Falcons. 27-7, Tua Tagovailoa did not look good. But you know what? Before I even give my thoughts on this game, let's hear from Coach Stefanski first. Let's get his takeaways from the film, and after he kind of broke down what he saw in this game against Nipper.
1: Obviously, we evaluate everything. I think I've told you guys that before. You evaluate everything that our players do on the field, in the meeting rooms, etc. Obviously, 9 plays the other night. He wants to be better. Our offense wants to be better. Our coaches want to be better in those 9 plays. But our focus will be continuing to get ready for this season and not getting too far ahead of ourselves. We want to be where our feet are, try and improve on some of the small things that we identify as coaches and correct them this week, and then looking forward to a really good work week, this practice, and those 2 weeks, 2 days, excuse me, versus the Colts.
0: We want to be where our feet are. Well, on Friday night, where your feet were, was Tua Tagovailoa going 3 of 5 and fumbling the first play of the game, first snap of the game, almost threw an interception. Granted, it wasn't totally his fault. That one was kind of a tip pass, I believe, or something like that, or the receiver didn't come back for it. But Tua didn't look great, didn't really move the offense, couldn't really get any drives going. Obviously, there were some other factors involved. No Bijan. Drake London was out there for, like, what, 2 plays or something like that. Kyle Pitts was out there for a little bit. Did not have Juwan Taylor or Wanya Morris out there playing at tackles. So you had Michael Jarrell and Ethan Onyeanwa. So there were some concerns, of course. But even then, you couldn't get anything going in the run game. Offensive line struggled. Tua did not look comfortable at any point in time. And then Cooper Rush came in and looked worse. I kind of said it during the game, because mind you, for all of you that were watching the game or listening to the game here on 92.9 The Game, which we appreciate, you can always listen to the Falcons games here on 92.9 The Game. Wes and Dave Archer do a fantastic job of covering, so make sure you all check us out again, which you will be able to listen to the Falcons Saturday again for their matchup against the Colts. But what might be worse than listening to it was having to cut highlights for it, which is what I was doing. So every time something bad happened, which happened often.
2: Well, you had to stretch those, buddy, didn't you?
0: Yes, Oren. Oh, you know my struggles with games like that, where it's just like, okay.
2: Is that a big hit? Put it in.
0: You got to find something. So I was sitting here struggling, trying to find highlights. Cooper Rush gave us a ton of lowlights, had 2 interceptions that were just, both of them, blatantly terrible. One of them, though, was really bad because it ended up in a pick 6 where it kind of looked like, all right, the offense was starting to move, maybe starting to get some positive momentum, and he just stares down Chris Blair, doesn't even look at anyone else, doesn't care that a defender is right there completely covering him, throws it straight to him, it gets deflected, and then it goes the other way for 6. It wasn't great. And Coach Stefanski, you know, a lot of people were asking about kind of like Tua and what was going on, what's going on with this starter position. How does he feel after preseason game 1 about his quarterback position? Here's what his thoughts were.
1: Yeah, I'm very comfortable with where we are right now. And that's kind of where I'll leave it. I feel good about where we are.
0: I think the right now is doing a lot of heavy lifting. And the right now is doing a lot of heavy lifting because it's only preseason. It's game 1 of the preseason. We still got about a good month before these games start to actually matter. But if you're Coach Stefanski, man, I'm, and you all know me, I'm pretty laid back.

0: I am typically not the one to throw things at the wall and kind of panic. And I very much like to take the sit back, relax, analyze. Let's look at things from a big picture perspective. And it was preseason game one. It's preseason game one. But there were a lot of concerns. There were a lot of concerns. And while I asked, is it time to hit the panic button? And you all can let me know, 404-726-0929, if you want to call in, let me know. Are you hitting the panic button after this terrible showing from Tua and the Falcons offense, as well as the defense that got completely ran on and in Cortland Sutton was mossing everyone? Let me know. I will say I'm not hitting the panic button yet, but I'm lifting the glass. You know how like in the they have the big red button, you know, in the evil lair for the villains, they have the big red button and it usually has like the glass case over it. I'm lifting the case. I'm not hitting the button, but I'm definitely lifting the case up because, again, offense had no life. Jack Strand was able to lead a touchdown drive where he was able to run one in. Good showing for him, I guess. That was nice. But Jarrett Stidham and the Denver Broncos offense just moved the ball up and down the field, passing the ball. Mike Hughes had a tough day against Cortland Sutton. Now, again, some context. No Jesse Bates out there, no Xavier Watts, no Billy Bowman. So take that with a grain of salt. The thing that concerns me and the reason why I'm lifting that glass, I'm not hitting the panic button yet, but I am lifting the glass, is because there are some concerns that I saw on Friday night that I don't think you have a real in-house answer for right now. And offensively, the thing that concerns me, obviously, is the quarterback position, but like with the offensive line, you still at this point have the belief that, okay, Juwan Taylor, when healthy, can help solidify that. You know, we'll have a little bit more depth there. So maybe the offensive line looks better. Also, Bijan Robinson, how much does he alleviate some of that? Because now teams have to load the box up. That maybe opens up some lanes for Tua and things like that, get the play action going. So those things will factor in. But if Tua looks like that, and that's the thing that we've really kind of been worried about, was, hey, what version of Tua are we going to get? He only threw 5 passes, but that looked like the Tua that's been in Miami the past 2 years, who looked scared, who looked skittish, who did not look comfortable, who did not feel like he was trusting what his eyes were seeing, was trying to maybe do too much at times. And again, first game, preseason, new system, new city, new team. I get it. Someone brought up earlier, you know, he had the, I believe the phrase was the bubble guts. One of the callers said it was for Tua. And it's actually funny because I was listening to Turtle and I heard some of the callers mention there was a little bit of a theme about Tua and his maybe lack of leadership or some sort of like he doesn't want to be here. And it's actually funny. So I heard that and it immediately made me think of one of the quotes that he had when Dave Archer was interviewing him after the game. I think we can play it here. Tua, when he was asked about leading by example.
1: Well, I think you start by example. You got to get to know everyone. Got to get to know how everyone communicates as well, you know, and then the aspect of me in competition with Mike, with Coop and those guys, you know, I don't want to overstep any boundaries and whatnot. But, you know, it's just first off being able to show that you're doing it before being able to say anything.
0: And while I'm not going to subscribe to the notion that some of the callers had earlier with Turtle, I do kind of understand where they're coming from in the sense of Tua, you being the veteran guy coming in here who, in all honesty, yes, while you're just here on a 1-year deal and the Falcons are only paying you $1.3 million.

$1,000. This is still very much you trying out and trying to prove that you still have an NFL career ahead of you, right? Like, he's not going out there and just kind of like, all right, yeah, this is whatever, or at least you wouldn't expect him to be. When you hear him talk, I do understand sometimes how it can come across as very lackadaisical or kind of just aloof a little bit. But I'm not going to subscribe to that mentality yet. I do think Tua is still going out there giving it his best effort. I don't think he's going out there and just kind of like whatever happens, happens. That, however, is the issue, is because if Tua is giving his best effort, that's not good enough. And I would love to say, hey, it's okay. Michael Penix Jr. is coming back. We won't have to worry about Tua. When is Michael Penix Jr. coming back? Is he? I don't know. Also, I meant to ask either Randy or Mike Johnson about this because it kept on bothering me. Is a player allowed to be on the sideline if they're not medically cleared, like fully in pads? They are? Okay. Because I saw that and it was just funny to me because I was like, why is he just fully decked out in pads? Like, I understand if you were out there for warm-ups and stuff, but like still being on the sideline fully decked out in the pads was funny. And also just the meme is great. It's great. I'm pretty sure it's not what it looks like, but it absolutely looks like Penix is like, this is who y'all brought in and this is what I'm supposed to be worried about. But speaking of Michael Penix Jr., Kevin Stefanski kind of mentioned what some of Penix and the Colts might be doing this upcoming week as far as him doing some 7-on-7s. We'll get into that, let you listen to what the game plan is for this upcoming week. And also, with how this game went, offense couldn't get anything going. Cooper Rush is throwing pick sixes. Defense couldn't get a pass rush going. You got no pressure. Jarrett Stidham, whether it was Jarrett Stidham, Sam Ellinger, they were all sitting back there, dicing you up. Run defense, you gave up, 162 rushing yards? With how bad that was, are we sure we don't need to have the starters out there again in week two? Are we sure? Kevin Stefanski said no. I'll tell you what I think about it coming up here in about 5 minutes. This is The Night Drive with Dom Skoroski on Sports Radio 92.9 The Game.

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17: Preseason games are important. And listen, if they're keeping score, you want to win. I mean, the competitive nature of how we operate. If there's a drill that's going on, we want to win it. So when you go out there and it's offense, defense, pass rush drill, and it's also a pass pro drill for the offense, and the tackle's trying to win that rep and the defensive end's trying to win that rep. So the competitive nature never changes. I do think you have to also zoom out and make sure that you're focusing on all the things that you're trying to work on as a football team. And I think as important as that game was the other night, I

0: I feel like this practice here at 9:15 is as important. I mean, these are work opportunities for our guys, and that's what we'll do. We'll keep our head down and continue to work.
1: Continue to work. That's what I'm doing. Working, I guess. I don't know. I don't know if I can call this work. I'm having fun. This is The Night Drive. I am your host, Dom Sharosky. Welcome back on Sports Radio 92.9 The Game. Putting his nose down, getting back to work. That's what Coach Stefanski says the Falcons have to do after their 27-7 loss in their preseason home opener. We talked about it. Didn't look good. Was not good. Had a couple of bright spots. Again, we mentioned special teams. Was not an issue. Kendall Daniels, wearing the green dot, looked pretty good. Had his moments. Again, I told you, I'm not hitting the panic button just yet, but I am opening the glass. Glass is up. And because the glass is up, it makes me question Coach Stefanski's approach in this upcoming week with this preseason game. And I understand everyone has their philosophies. And I'll let you hear a little bit more from Coach Stefanski here in a second, talking about joint practices versus preseason games. But after a performance like what we saw against the Broncos on Friday, I don't know how there's not an eagerness to get your starters back out there just to generate some form of positive momentum. Because what I don't want to happen is, okay, week two, preseason two game, we went really hard in these joint practices. We can kind of just go out there. Starters don't have to play. And then week three goes around, and that's the game where you're, all right, we're kind of treating this one again like the starters are going to go. And then if you go out and have another performance like you did in week one, well, now there's no more preseason games, and the next game that matters, you know, the next game you play actually matters. And you have yet to see your starters do anything that looks like competitive football on either side of the ball. I think you got to change philosophies. I think you need to call an audible. I think you got to say, hey, look, guys, Friday night wasn't good enough. You were out there for two drives, didn't move the ball at all, didn't look threatening. Didn't look organized, didn't look like you were on the same page, looked like you were completely overwhelmed. And yes, the Denver Broncos are a very good team. Yes, Sean Payton hates the Atlanta Falcons, so he probably was laying it on a little bit more than needed. But guess what? It's the NFL. You're going to run into tough competition. It's not an excuse. And I think after a performance like that, you have to change your approach. I think it doesn't, again, injuries, you know, say injuries are obviously going to play a part in it, but injuries are something that everyone has to deal with. Granted, when you have the quarterbacks that you have at in this locker room, probably a little bit more cognizant of the injury risk there. But let's hear from Coach Stefanski on his thought process behind joint practices versus the actual preseason games and which one he feels like might get a little bit more out of his team.
0: Typically, you'd say the joint practices because they're more controlled setting where you can. There's things that specifically you want to see. You want to see the red zone. You want to see a two-minute drive. You get to see them in competitive drills versus another team. So I'd say that's probably the answer. Having said that, you know, I think anytime you're under the lights like we were, or you're in a position where they're keeping score and it's live across the board and the quarterbacks are live, that's also extremely valuable. So I think they're both important to the evaluation process.
1: Both important to the evaluation process. But as you could clearly hear at the beginning of the clip there, it seems like he has a kind of an inclination, which a lot of coaches do. That's not just a Coach Stefanski thing. I think a lot of coaches, a lot of players would probably tell you that the joint practices probably you get a little bit more out of those than you do the actual preseason games. But again, I disagree in this situation. I think there's something, And again, we, you know, some of the callers mentioned, again, we talked about how Tua looked a little skittish, looked a little kind of overwhelmed.

0: bummed in the moment. I do think there are just certain things about a preseason game, actually going through the motions of going to the stadium, changing in the locker room, going out on the field, all of those things, having the actual crowd there, even if it's not fully packed or anything like that. I feel like those reps are necessary at times. I feel like those help a lot, especially when you have a player that's new to a system, especially when you, again, have a new coach, have so many changing parts on this team. I feel like every time you can get them out there in any sort of dress rehearsal to just kind of get used to doing this on the field in this setting, I feel like that's a very valuable asset to have. I feel like it's a very valuable technique to use. And again, after that performance last week, why not? Why not? Because Michael Penix Jr., we still don't know when he's going to be back. He said, what, that was about 2 weeks ago or about 10 days ago that he said he was about a month away. So theoretically, he could be cleared maybe in time to play that third preseason game. Do you want to have him going out there in that situation, maybe coming back if he's fully healthy? He's talked about mentally not being ready or him not fully trusting it or worried about someone maybe falling on the knee in a wrong in some sort of weird way. I would like to see him out there. Coach Stefanski actually kind of talked about what the Colts and he kind of worked out. He and Coach Shane Steichen over there kind of worked out as far as what the game plan would be as far as him being a part of the joint practices as well.
1: Yeah, Indy, I expect the same plan that we have. We have 7-on-7 both days.
2: When you talked to Steichen, did you talk specifically about like kind of some 7-on-7 periods?
1: We did. We did, yes. And that's obviously that's something that they do as well, but just making sure that we have it both days. And then, you know, when you're going somewhere, really, we're the guests, Shane's the host, so whatever he wants to do, we'll do. And he says how many minutes this period is and how many plays that is. And we'll give our feedback if it's something that we need, but we just plan on being good guests.
0: Plan on being good guests. I don't know if I like that. Go in there and tear it up. Go in there and be a bull in a china shop. Go in their house and wreck it. I don't know. I don't know if I like that. Don't just go and be happy to be there. Don't be kind guest. Don't take your shoes off when you walk in. You know, like walk around on the couch a little bit. You know, kick the dirt off while you're inside the house. Do that specifically. Just a little bit. Just a little bit. But I would like to see a bit more from the starters. I would like to see this team out there again. And I just, you have such a big question mark at quarterback. I feel like the more reps that you can get these guys, whether it's Tua or Penix, the better. I really don't see the harm. Like I said, outside of injury, and that is always something that can play a part in it, I don't see the harm in having them go out there and get another drive too. Just be like, hey, don't even have to score here. Just go get 2 first downs. Just sustain a drive. Flip field position. Just do something that we can feel positive about. Something that we can go into the film room the next day and say, hey, we were able to do this. This worked. You did a good job here. This was something that we worked on. This is something that didn't work, but hey, we were able to fix it here. Like, getting those, I think, in my opinion, is really important. I'm going to, and Coach Stefanski knows way more than I do, but he's saying joint practices are what they need. The joint practices will be good enough. We're not probably not going to see the starters on either side. Colts probably won't be playing their starters for the majority of that game, but it just, I want to see more. That Friday night game really left a bad taste in my mouth. I don't know how it couldn't have left a bad taste in anyone's mouth

round pick for this team. Why they invested so much into you. Why, even though it was the previous regime, why they went up, saw the workout, and were enamored and said, yeah, even though we signed Kirk Cousins to all of that money, we're going to spend this top 10 pick on Michael Penix Jr. because he's worth it. You still have a chance to prove that to us, because Tua has done nothing but prove that this the first trip on the Hawaiian roller coaster was not a good one. It was not fun. It was a bad dip. I kind of like the loop-de-loops. This one was just a bad dip. Bad dip. But there were some other things outside of the Falcons getting their heads beat in by the Denver Broncos on Friday night. Had a lot to talk about over the weekend. Little bit of sad news as well that we're going to get into. One of my young heartthrobs when I was young, one of my first crushes almost, had to say an RIP today. That's get into that coming up next in about 5 minutes. That and more. We also got to talk about the Braves, who are playing the Twins right now. Give you an update on that one, as well as the Atlanta Dream. And the Lightning is striking down here in Atlanta downtown. That's my sign to go ahead and get to break. We'll be back in about 5 minutes. Sports Radio 92.9 The Game. 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

0: other many films that she was in, but one of her most probably famous amongst sports fans was her in Remember the Titans.
1: That beer's getting better, I'll admit that. But you're still weak on the left side.
2: We're not weak on the left side. We just gotta work hard on the left side, that's all.
1: It's not the problem.
2: What is the problem?
1: I think it is, but it ain't. It's
2: your pass
1: rate.
2: Well, tell me what the problem is. It's a run anyway. It's not a pass. The veer is a run, not a pass.
3: All right, you two, that's enough of that. Cheryl, don't you want to play with Nikki?
1: I hate playing with dolls. I'm not playing. I'm accessorized.
2: Hey, why don't you go accessorize? Don't you want to go accessorize with me?
0: Amazing movie, and also, even at a young age, so amazingly talented. That was Hayden Panettiere as Cheryl Yost in Remember the Titans. She's been in a ton of other films. She was Dot in Bug's Life, if you saw that one. I'm a huge animated film guy, so especially that being right around the time when I would have been a kid. So that was my first introduction to her, and then Remember the Titans. And then she kind of became a little bit of my sweetheart for a little bit when I Love You, Beth Cooper came out. She was hot stuff. For sure. But definitely RIP. Very sad news. Passed away at 36. Found that out earlier. So wanted to give a quick rest in peace to one of my favorite childhood actresses, at least during my youth. But a lot happened around the sports world as well. So we can go ahead and get into our weekend wrap up here in the last segment.
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0: Alrighty, and we talked a lot about the Falcons. There's some other NFL news that we had to get to, and I remember I told you all, now this is going to sound very crazy coming off of the last two segments, but I remember last week I kind of told you all that, like, hey, the Falcons can still win this division. Again, I'm not hitting the panic button. Glass is just open. But there are some other teams in the NFC South that might be hitting the panic button, and the New Orleans Saints are definitely one of them. They continue to be hit with injury after injury. Now it was reported today that Jordan Tyson, their first-round pick, is going to miss approximately about 2 months with a hamstring injury that he suffered in practice today. So, looks like he will be out for a while. That's going to make things a lot easier for the Falcons, at least early on. Don't know when he'll be back again. Expected to miss 2 months, so you got to expect probably the first six, maybe seven games of the season. We don't know, but that's a huge piece for an offense that was trying to take some steps forward. Just paid Chris Olave a ton of money. You were expecting maybe Jordan Tyson to get some one-on-ones, maybe take a little bit of because Olave was getting so much of that attention, maybe he would be able to really excel in those one-on-one situations. You're not going to be able to see that for probably the first six games of the season. So we'll see what the Saints do with that. Aaron Donald was spotted at the Rams practice again. I mean, just sign. Why are we still dancing around this? Like, you can just sign and just say, I'm not showing up for training camp. Like, you can say that. You're Aaron Donald. I'm sure you won't have any qualms. They're not gonna Jaden Daniels you and give your number to someone else or anything like that. Like, you're gonna be totally fine, Aaron. You can come back whenever you want, dude. We can just go ahead and sign you now, though, to make it official. But Aaron Donald's gonna come back and play for the Rams, and it's just gonna be a nightmare for offenses. Good luck. Just it's gonna be really, really rough between him and Myles Garrett there. Other news around the NFL, speaking of great pass rushers, Von Miller going to the Dallas Cowboys. I was a little surprised to see that news. In all honesty, I kind of forgot that he was still available, to be completely honest. But it's interesting seeing that, you know, the Falcons, after a poor showing on Friday, had no pass rush whatsoever in that game. And the thing about the Falcons pass rush is you don't really have a savior. Listen, James Pierce Jr., he's going to miss the first eight games of the season. Jalen Walker, going to miss the entire season. You don't have an immediate answer, which is why we got the reports today that they had a workout.

0: out with Za'Darius Smith. We'll see where things go with that. Apparently, he was almost signed, sealed, and delivered to come back to Cleveland. And then Falcons, I guess Coach Stefanski, after maybe he felt good about the quarterback position where he said, I like where we are. He didn't like where they were when it came to that pass rush. So they said, hey, listen, Za'Darius, come. I know you familiar with things over there in Cleveland, but like I'm your old coach. Come talk to me really quickly, because we might be able to work some things out down here in Atlanta instead. But Von Miller does go to the Dallas Cowboys. Dallas Cowboys very quietly, I guess not quietly because they're the Dallas Cowboys, so they always kind of get talked about. But the Cowboys, I think, have a really solid squad this year. I think that offense is legit between CeeDee Lamb and George Pickens. It's going to be really tough. We saw what they were able to do last year. Hell, we saw what George Pickens did when CeeDee Lamb was kind of out and dealing with injury, and there was no drop-off in that offense. The defense, I can only assume, is going to get better, especially when you added what, in my opinion, is one of the best players in the draft in Caleb Downs. So you don't be surprised if the Cowboys are making a push or even pushing the Eagles out of that crown for that NFC East division this year. I think the Cowboys could be that good, as much as I hate saying that. It just tastes bad in my mouth saying that the Cowboys will be good. But I think they're going to be a legit contender this year. Outside of the Cowboys, the Bills just can't do anything right, apparently. I've mentioned for the past 2 weeks how terrible those Nickel City uniforms are. Absolutely atrocious. But apparently, the uniforms aren't the only thing that the Buffalo Bills are capable of screwing up. Have you seen, Oren, some of the reports from the fans after the preseason game that a lot of the views or the seats had obstructed views because of poor designs in the stadium?
1: They lied when they sold the tickets and it was like slightly obstructed, but fans are like, there's a huge ass bar in front of my face right now. There's no slight
0: exactly
1: about this obstruction.
0: Yeah, so apparently they lied to people and was like, hey, yeah, no, it's slightly obstructed. It's not, it won't be anything at all. And like, I guess because they thought that like some of it was glass, you'd be fine. But no, I still can't see what's on the field here, and I'm paying, you know, $200-$300, even though it's preseason games. You know, we still charge you the same amount as a regular season game, things like that. Crazy. But the Bills just, I guess, can't seem to get anything right. They can't build a stadium. They can't build uniforms. Lost four straight Super Bowls. Who knows? I mean, it's just, it, Bills, man. You just are who you are at some point. But enough with the NFL. MLB going on right now. The Braves are down 4-2 in the eighth. And it looks like going to the bottom of the eighth, it looks like. So Braves will have to get out of this inning, and then maybe they'll have a chance to tie it up or win it at the top of the ninth. But right now, down 4-2. Hopefully they can pull it out here. Probably won't have that game wrapped up here in the next 5 minutes or so. So, but keep your eye out on that one. Maybe they can make the comeback. I will say, even if they do lose this game, you still have a 7.5 game lead in the division. Matt Olson has been playing extremely well. He had the 3-run homer the other day. Don't freak out, because this loss would actually be that would make them 4-6 in their last 10 games if they do go on to lose this one tonight against the Twins. But again, you're still in a really good spot, only 2.5 games behind the Brewers. Currently for that first spot in the NL. Playing really well, man. We were very much maligned about that trade and was just like, oh, great. It's just someone else that we're throwing in the rotation. He's looking like a legit guy. He's looking like someone, at least through two starts, looking like someone that you can trust behind Chris Sale. It looks like maybe you actually have starting to maybe build a trustworthy lineup that you can take into the postseason. We'll see. But the Braves, as of right now, at least, are still trying to pull it back and come back against the Twins. But we'll see what happens there. WNBA, the Atlanta Dream had a really, really, really tough loss to the Indiana Fever, which makes it even worse. It was a game that you, for the most part, were in control of for the second and third quarter. And a similar story for this team

where the offense just goes cold and those cold stretches just last way too long. And unfortunately, in this game, it happened in the fourth quarter. You had a 10-point lead at one point in this game, and you only scored 9 points in the fourth. Allowed them to come back and tie it up, and then you lost it in overtime. Ryan Howard, Angel Reese, and Naz Hillman all had attempts at the game winner at the end of the game. No one could get it in. Ryan Howard had a shot from three that was kind of, I believe in all honesty, just kind of like a, hey, kind of a two-for-one situation. Let's get a shot up. Angel is down there. She probably can grab a rebound. Ryan Howard tossed up a shot from three, air ball. Angel gets the rebound, though, and just couldn't get the shot up. And then Naz behind her almost had the tip in, and neither one of them could get the shot to go. Really tough loss. Kelsey Mitchell hit some big shots late in that game. And Caitlin Clark had a really good game as well. Played 41 minutes, 26 points, had 9 assists. Tough loss for the Atlanta Dream there. Definitely not what you wanted. And you got to shake it off, because next up, heading to Vegas, and you got Asia Wilson and the Las Vegas Aces, and they have kind of had your number. In all honesty, I feel like the Dream, for as much talent as is on this roster, I feel like they have faltered against the other top competition across the W, whether that be games against the Lynx, times they've matched up against the Aces, the Liberty. You've split the season series with the Fever, so I feel like you're kind of still on pace for them. And in all honesty, you probably should have won this last game. But when it comes to the other teams that are looking like true contenders, it seems like the Dream just can't figure out how to get that monkey off their back as of right now. But we'll see what happens moving forward. Again, that game will be tomorrow, where they will be going to Vegas to take on Asia Wilson and the Aces. And last thing before we get out of here, you know I am a cinephile and I like to go and watch movies and all that other good stuff. Went to go see The End of Oak Street this weekend. And I will say this. No spoilers. I'm not going to give too much away. I'll give you my pros and cons. One, the movie is very enjoyable. I think it's very good, well-paced. In all honesty, felt like it could have been longer. I wouldn't have been mad if they maybe stretched it out to like 2 hours. But it's about an hour and 39 minutes. Not bad at all. Quick, fun. Anne Hathaway can do no wrong. So she's amazing in it. I think the cast overall did a really good job. The thing that I enjoy the most, the dinosaurs legitimately feel scary in this film. Like, there's okay, not a spoiler, but there's one scene where there's like this like giant snake looking thing that's slithering through one of the houses, and it had me a little uncomfortable in my seat when I was watching it just a little bit. But no, really good movie. All in all, I had a fun time watching it. I give it a 7.5 out of 10 only because there's something that they did, and I'm not going to spoil it, but the ending, they kind of do a little bit of a cop-out kind of deal, which I wasn't a fan of, but still a really good film. Definitely go see it. I think you will enjoy it a ton if you do. But that is all I have for you all tonight. The Atlanta Falcons, man. The Atlanta Falcons. Kevin Stefanski, get the starters out there next week or this upcoming Saturday against the Colts, please, just for a drive. It doesn't have to be nothing too crazy, but just let them sustain a first down. Can we get something, please? But thank you all so much for listening. This has been The Night Drive. I am your host, Dom Shirosky. You can catch me every night or every Monday night from 10 to 11 p.m. Thank you all so much for listening. Good night, Atlanta.

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0: Arsenal Willingham getting you up to 3 a.m. Eastern time. Number to hit us up on the talking text line, 310-840-4910. You can tweet at me as well, same handle on each and every social media platform. It is at N-E-L-L underscore BTP. A heck of a lot to get into. Week one of the NFL preseason officially in the books. We got some answers at the game's most important position. We'll talk quarterback tonight as we roll throughout the program. There are a couple of quarterback competitions, obviously, that we've been following throughout the entirety of the offseason here. And the one that has had the most intrigue is the situation in Cleveland with the Browns. It felt like this weekend, maybe we saw the door officially shut. It feels like this weekend, maybe we saw an answer and got an answer at the quarterback position when it comes to the Cleveland Browns. I think this Browns quarterback competition after this weekend is now over. And the thing that's kind of frustrating me when we talk about this situation is kind of getting old. They keep pretending like it's not. The situation is clearly wrapped up. Deshaun Watson, if you didn't get the chance to catch preseason action this weekend, like I said on Saturday, if you tuned in, 8 to 11, Saturday morning sports, I told you that I expect Deshaun Watson to play well. And I have said it all offseason long. The Cleveland Browns are much better than the general public has been giving them credit. Credit for 100%. 110%. They're way better than the general public has given them credit for. And I think with the weapons that they have on the perimeter, the bread and butter for the Cleveland Browns in 2026, no matter who the starter is, like I've said, run the football, work off of play action, and have whoever's playing quarterback be a point guard. That's the reality. Be a distributor. And you saw that from Deshaun Watson. For the most part, Deshaun Watson is pretty darn good throughout the course of the game. 11 of 15, 126 yards. He had a 10-play, 86-yard scoring drive in the second quarter. And he looked comfortable for the most part. But I think Todd Monken and that offensive staff helped ease him into the football game. He had a dump off to Dylan Sampson that went for 43 yards. Getting him in rhythm, right? I think that's the biggest thing for Deshaun Watson. No one thinks he is going back to the 2019 form, to the 2020 form, to the Texans form. Everyone knows that guy is probably deceased and will no longer see him again. But if he can give them average quarterback play, if he can give them middle-of-the-pack quarterback play, we can see the Cleveland Browns make the postseason like I've been saying all offseason long. I think this group is legit. And I'm interested to see where Deshaun Watson takes this thing. I think he is the starter. I think the competition's over. Deshaun Watson will be the starting quarterback week one for the Cleveland Browns. It's over with. Now, whether Shedeur Sanders got a fair shake at this thing or not is a totally different story. And I know what people are going to say. People have been tweeting at me all day long at N-E-L-L underscore BTP. People have been tweeting at me all day. Why are you making excuses for Shedeur Sanders? It's not that I'm making excuses for Shedeur Sanders. The evidence is the evidence. Todd Monken earlier today said something that honestly baffled me because I'm upset that I didn't think about it this way from the get-go. Here is Todd Monken earlier today on the starters possibly not playing in the second preseason game coming up here against Buffalo.
1: Would I like to have a decision today? Of course. Would I like a decision by next Monday? Of course. Well, I'd love to have that decision.
0: There, let's cut that one off. I think it's the other one. Here is Todd Monken earlier today, and here's the context to it. Shedeur Sanders, we've known for the past week, was going to be the starter in the second preseason game coming up against Buffalo. Here's the detail that maybe we forgot while talking about this. They're joint practicing with Buffalo. So are their starters going to play?
2: Well, we both talked about that if we see out of our ones, our group, our older players, what we want to see on Thursday, they would not play in the game. We agreed upon that. Okay, the plan is that we'll play our ones a significant amount against each other, right, on Thursday in a controlled environment. Not that the other guys aren't going to.

0: steps, but in a controlled environment, and see where we're at. I would assume it's anything like we've practiced before, that it'll be on point with what we want and what we see, and then we get to see where we stack up against one of the premier teams over the last 10 years making the playoffs.
1: So if you heard what Todd Monken just said, you understand where I'm coming from when I talk about the opportunity that Shedeur Sanders has been given. Because here's the reality. He just told you straight up that if practice goes the way we think it's going to go, if they practice good enough, they won't have to play in the game. Like it's some sort of damn reward. What the hell is going on in the NFL? At every other level, we get ready to play football by playing football. In Little League, you got jamboree scrimmages. Hot dogs being given out, orange slices being peeled. That's what you do. It's literally a whole Saturday event in preparation for your season opener in Little League. In high school, what do? You scrimmage several different times before you play your season opening game. In college, you have spring ball, which is essentially what training camp has become in the National Football League. It's spring ball. If you know anything about college football, that's basically what it is. And even in that, you're going hard, but you're not going to the ground. You have spring ball, and then in fall camp, towards the end of fall camp, you know what you do? You scrimmage, and you tackle, and you go to the ground, and you get a real look. I think it's crazy. I think it's crazy the mentality that the NFL has adopted with not playing guys in the preseason because of risk of injury. I think it's nuts. And anybody out there can challenge me. You can call it and say it how you want to. Because if you played at every level, you heard what I just said, you know I haven't told a lie yet. That's just the reality of the situation. So I don't like it. I get the injury risk. But I know what I like to say. If you're scared, find a First Baptist. I can give you a couple of recommendations. With the Cleveland Browns quarterback situation, what we heard there from Todd Monken is this. Shedeur Sanders, more likely than not, isn't going to have a chance to run with the first team offense in a real game setting. So what Todd tried to do there was convince you that this joint practice, this controlled setting that he talked about, is equivalent. That's what people are trying to say to me around the National Football League. I think it's ludicrous. You're not going to the ground. That's not real ball. You run knowing you're not about to get tackled to the ground. You're not even running as hard. And anybody that's played football, you understand it. But the reality is Shedeur is not going to get the opportunity to run with the ones. Meaning, when Deshaun Watson was named the starter for the Bears preseason game, the opener that just happened on Saturday, that was the end of the competition right there. That was it. Because whoever was the starter in the second game, they weren't going to get the opportunity to run with the first team offense in a real game setting, not some controlled BS. So I think it's tough. It's tough break, if you ask me. You can say I'm simping for him. You can say I'm making excuses because of his last name. You can say whatever. It is what it is. That's the facts for you. But my frustration with Cleveland, as I continue to say, why are we waiting to name a starter? Why are we waiting to make this decision? It's tough. It's tough. Send the text. Send the it's over text. Stop ignoring me and let me know that it's over. That's what is happening right now when it comes to Shedeur Sanders and his relationship right now with the Browns. They're playing around, pretending like there's a competition still going on. Here is Todd Monken earlier today when asked, hey, Todd, brother, when are you going to make a decision, man?
2: Would I like to have a decision today? Of course. Would I like a decision by next Monday? Of course. Well, I'd love to have that decision. And we'll see. We've got a lot of football this week. We've already had a lot of football. We've got 4 days of practice in a game that all adds into any decision with the roster and who the starters are. Some are further along than others, right? We already know. That's part of it. And I'm okay. By the time we get to next week, that'd be great. We can start planning that way, have some practices, and then here we go against Jacksonville.
1: I don't know if it's some sort of like competitive advantage he thinks he's gaining by not naming the starter. I think it's a disadvantage because the reps, to my knowledge, are still being divvied out as if this is

is a competition. And the last time I was there, the last day that I was there in Cleveland, it was the craziest thing ever. I felt, based on the way the reps were divvied out, Shedeur may be closer to being the three than the two. And we saw Dylan Gabriel on Saturday. Didn't look half bad, but it's hard to judge him against postal workers. You know what I'm saying? But I feel like the Browns quarterback competition is over. And after hearing Todd Monken speak today, it's been over. It's been over. Come get your hoodie. Do what you got to do. It's over with. But as I continue to say, and this is where I'm going to continue, and it's not going out on a limb, it's standing on what you believe in. Deshaun Watson wasn't half bad this past weekend. Deshaun Watson looked comfortable this past weekend outside of a couple of snaps. Now, he did have a strip sack, which is tough because it's like he is addicted to turning the football over. I mean, literally has, I mean, it's terrible. If I have to go back and haven't charted it, maybe someone who's got more time on their hands has. It feels like every start that he has had with Cleveland over like the past 15, 16 starts, there's been a turnover of some sorts. So for him to have it in limited action in a preseason game, I was surprised, but I wasn't surprised. That's how I would put it. It's fascinating, though. Because he did play well outside of the turn. And it's the whole thing of, yeah, if this, then that. If my grandmother had a mustache, it'd be my grandfather. You know what I'm saying? I totally get it. If he didn't have the strip sack, I think the conversation surrounding Deshaun Watson and how he played this weekend would be totally different. And I understand how significant a turnover is in terms of wins and losses. I get it. I'm rooted in Washington, D.C., and love the Washington Commander ball of his life. I know the motto. But outside of that, seeing him have success, and just speaking from the athlete's perspective for a second, when you see in basketball, they say it all the time, when you see a shot go through the rim, your confidence pick up a little bit. You know what I'm saying? When you have a couple of completions, when you see that drive that they went on, the 10-play, 83-yard drive, when you have that sort of success, if you're Deshaun Watson, think about it. You have been down and out, brother. I mean, it looked terrible. It's been awful. It's been awful. Yet, on Saturday, you were able to put all that behind you, didn't impact your confidence, and you rocked and rolled. So I believe, as I've said all offseason, if you've been paying attention, if you're a regular here on Westwood One Sports now, you know what the drill is. This is a Cleveland Browns-friendly program. It is. And I don't have any bias towards it. It's just what I see. I'll say it again here for those of you that are just now joining us for the first time. Andrew Berry has done a tremendous job over the past two offseasons flipping this roster. You saw it at the skill position spots this offseason with KC Concepcion and Denzel Boston, who were all ready, starting, guys. Now, were the guys in front of them worth the pants that they pull up every day? Probably not. Probably not. But they earned the spot. They have the trust of the coaching staff already. That's a plus. Spencer Fano, who you drafted with the 9th overall pick, going to be a day one starter for you at left tackle. That's what you call hitting homers, or at least getting on base, rather, when it comes to the NFL draft. Can your guys at least play? Can your guys at least play? And you're seeing it here with Cleveland, with these guys, these youngsters, having an early role early on. Quinshon Judkins, Dylan Sampson from a year ago, Harold Fannin. You know what I'm saying? There's blocks and building blocks, and there's tools for Cleveland to be a formidable group offensively if they could just get league average quarterback play, which is why I'm so encouraged by what Deshaun Watson showed this weekend. What Deshaun Watson showed, and that's not, there's no game plan. There's no game plan. That was just him straight moving off of instinct. Something that I thought he lost. Y'all know how I get down to how I've been talking about it. I feel as if quarterback, probably pitcher in Major League Baseball, the only other position that is dependent upon muscle memory. And you know all the football that Deshaun Watson has missed. So to see him come into a preseason game, no game plan, and just work off of pure instincts, it gives you
some sort of, you know, reason for optimism. I'm not saying that he's going to be tremendous this year.

0: It's not what I'm saying at all. But I'm saying this. The way that he looked on Saturday, if you get that for a whole game, it's 200-some passing yards, a couple touchdowns, no turnover. I mean, the one turnover. If my grandmother had a, yeah, I know. But he played well is what I'm trying to say. The Shedeur Sanders part in this is what I'm most focused on, though. He goes by Mr. Perfect Timing, right? The timing may be perfect for him. Not yet, though. The timing may, you know, end up being right for him. It's just not now. And knowing the track record of Deshaun Watson, he's not going to start 17 games. Either health, and I hate that I'm like, excuse me, I'm not praying on him to get hurt, but damn it, y'all know. He has consistently been hurt since he's gotten to Cleveland. So history tells us he's going to go down. And when he does, Shador's got to be ready for that moment. And for a young quarterback like him, being the backup this year, think about what he was last year, guys. Wasn't the backup. He was the scout team guy. Wasn't getting any reps during the week. Your backup's going to get some reps during the week. Now Shador is going to be functioning as if he's one play away. So hopefully, this is his ability, this is his time to stay engaged for all 17 weeks because he knows he's one play away. I think he'll have success. Whoever comes in and plays quarterback for Cleveland because of the supporting cast at the skill position spot, because of the revamped offensive line, and this is the group that they went with this past weekend, number 9 overall pick, Spencer Fano at left tackle, the number 1 free agent guard on the market that they brought in via the L.A. Chargers, Zion Johnson, he got the start at left guard. Elkton Jenkins coming over from Green Bay, a guy who's been a pro bowler several times over throughout his career. He got the start at center. Tevin Jenkins, former second-round pick of the Bears, got the start at guard. And then at the tackle spot, Titus Howard, who they traded for from the Houston Texans. So that group up front, gelling, the fact that that's been solidified, they're not wasting time. They didn't make Spencer Fano wait all of camp to get named the starter. No, they're rolling with their 5. They want to see what it looked like. And I can't blame you. Give me a tester. Don't, you know what I'm saying? Don't make me wait for it. I need to know. And you got an up-close-and personal look at it on Saturday. If you watch the Browns this past weekend, you got to be optimistic. 310-840-4910 is the number. Real quick here. BG, out in Philly. Your thoughts on Shedeur Sanders before we hit the first time out.
1: Yo, what's good, Lionel?
0: Hold on, let me stop you. Let me stop you because it is your first time calling. Let me give you some grace. Lionel, brother. Say it with me.
1: Lionel, thank you, man.
0: There we go.
1: I've been following you on Twitter for about a few years now. Trippy told me to call you. He said you're a great show to watch. He's a good dude, man.
0: I appreciate you.
1: Yeah, man. Listen, I had Shedeur before the draft, going in the 5th round, highest, and possibly undrafted too. And
0: so you don't believe in the talent?
1: I don't, and I don't believe it, that the attitude is in the professionalism neither. Mm-hmm. You know, I'm an Eagles fan, and we was about to draft. We were like up next, and then the Browns jumped up to take him. What do you think about that? Why were they so keen to move up for Shedeur? And then now all of this happens.
0: Yeah. I get it, and I appreciate your call, BG. I'm like, hey, look, I understand anybody that doesn't believe in Shedeur Sanders. I'm not saying it's been perfect for him and he's done everything right, but I think the situation that he's in right now, a million times better than the situation he was in a year ago. Just getting rolling here on a Monday night edition of Westwood One Sports Tonight with the youngest in Charles and O. Willingham. We'll get you up to 3 a.m. Eastern time. When we come back, the biggest story, the biggest investigation of the summer in pro sports finally wrapped up. I'll give you the details on that next. 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
1: Deshaun Watson outdueled Shador Sanders in the Browns preseason opener. Can Sanders make up ground when he gets the start Saturday against Buffalo? Westwood One Sports.
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You'll get long-form content, YouTube shorts, and then the live stream each and every night here on Westwood One Sports Night. A lot more to get into. Scandals. It feels like it's been one of the big buzzwords of the offseason for both the NFL and the NBA. We had the Diana Russini, Mike Vrabel situation for the National Football League. But the bigger story to me, and the biggest scandal in sports this offseason, is what was alleged of Kawhi Leonard, Steve Ballmer, and the Los Angeles Clippers. This has been, what is now, a nine-month investigation into basically accusations of the L.A. Clippers and Steve Ballmer circumventing the cap through these basically fake organizations in an effort to pay Kawhi Leonard under the table. And if you go back to Kawhi Leonard's free agency back in 2022, according to several different reports, the reason that he ultimately ended up with the Los Angeles Clippers is because they were willing to meet him and his uncle's crazy-ass demands. And throughout this nine-month investigation, I thought it dragged out this long because there was going to be findings. What we found out today is that there are no findings. ESPN reporting

0: earlier this morning that the NBA found no evidence showing Clippers owner Steve Ballmer funneling money through team sponsors to pay Kawhi in an effort to circumvent the cap. So ESPN has come out and said, nope, that's the NBA is telling us that no, we found nothing throughout our 9-month investigation. This is one of the biggest lies that's been told in sports in recent memory. I was debating then whether or not we should lead the show with this. This is the biggest scandal in sports that we've had, maybe in the 2000s. This is a bold-faced lie and a cover-up from the NBA. There is a mountain of evidence, which the NBA, and I got to pull up the statement here, the NBA has come out and basically denounced everything that was reported in the article that was written a couple of weeks ago by Don Van Natta, Baxter Holmes, and Ramona Shelbourne of ESPN, basically saying everything in that article was a lie based off of their final findings today that, hey, we can't find any evidence. There's no evidence of what ESPN and their accredited reporters were reporting. And I find that hard to believe. Because when Don Van Natta, I know how Don Van Natta works. Like I said, I'm based out of Washington, D.C. What he did to Daniel Snyder and the way he unearthed that situation, they get to the bottom of things. Their word is gospel, and you earn that right. You earn that right to have hosts like myself go to bat for you during their show when you've been batting 1,000 damn near your entire career. And every time I read you, there's a reason these people are in these spots, and there's a reason they report things. They're double, triple, quadruple checking things before they report it. So for the NBA to come out and say, oh, nothing, no evidence, BS, poppycock, bluffing, nothing else you can say. But this is not the first time we've seen the NBA make a situation go away. I tell you all the time, the Shield always wins. The Shield always wins. And every time that you sit down to watch a game, no matter what pro sports league you're watching, no matter what team you're watching or rooting for, the reality is with sports, our morals, our beliefs are not always going to align with the business and the organization and the league that we root for. It's just not. The NBA is a bunch of bold-faced liars. They're 110% lying. No evidence was found. There's literally, that article was a smoking gun, and there's nothing in it was true. If I was Ramona Shelbourne and Don Van Natta, and I'd be pissed. What do you mean my reporting was false? Pablo Torre will be on it. As his handle reads, Pablo Torre finds out. And I think he's going to find out and get to the bottom of this situation. I trust him to do it. And I think what we're going to see as Pablo Torre takes a deeper dive, one, I expect new things to come out. And then two, I expect him to corroborate what's already been reported by Ramona Shelbourne, Don Van Natta and company. Because they're not lying. They've been around the block before. This is not their first cup of coffee. They've been here before. Bottom line. So for the NBA to come out and say there is no evidence, I find that extremely hard to believe.
1: It's really interesting. He was on, I was listening to Pablo Torre on an interview last week. He was being asked about this. And the question came up that is very, very relevant to today. The question was, is Steve Ballmer going to get punished? Will he get punished? And Pablo is basically like, you know, there is a reality where they do find wrongdoing and somehow Steve Ballmer skates away from any punishment. And based off of what ESPN said today, it feels like there are some, I don't even know if it's backroom negotiations. We know that they're negotiating, that Steve Ballmer is negotiating. How are you negotiating something if there was nothing wrong?
0: That's the point. That's the point. Are you in lockstep with me? Or you think it's something else in terms of they're lying through their teeth? Am I putting it? Am I being too straightforward with it?
1: God, if it was anybody other than Don Van Natta, I would have just ripped that entire article from ESPN up and thrown it out with the garbage. But he is.
0: It's Don Van Natta. Man.
1: He's one of the most trustworthy investigative journalists of the decades, plural. He has a track record to prove it. So the fact that he was involved with this, I know he doesn't miss, but that's what makes it weird. It's like this weird. Right. It's not a love triangle. It's like a conspiracy triangle.
0: Yeah.
1: We have no idea who's telling the truth.

0: NBA is turning into college football.
1: It's the Wild West.
0: The Wild, Wild West.
1: Well, how about, did you see the tweet from Ty Lawson?
0: No, I did not see the tweet from Ty
1: Lawson. He was basically dunking on Pablo Torre, and then somebody replied to Ty Lawson, and he was like, how do we know that the NBA isn't lying? And look, man, I like Ty Lawson. This man had the audacity to quote tweet the question about, hey, how do we know the NBA isn't lying? And says, the NBA has morals.
0: Come on, Ty.
1: And I was like, is this the 70s? Where are the morals?
0: Well, Ty Lawson's a Sheets and Funnel brother. So, who knows what state he was in when that tweet was sent out. That's actually crazy as hell. I mean, nuts that he would say something like that.
1: Maybe he's just making a joke and it went way over my head. I got to
0: make
1: that.
0: Give him the benefit of the doubt.
1: Maybe it went way over this big noggin.
0: Give him the benefit of the doubt is what I would say. Because it's Ty Lawson, DMV, we rock with Ty Lawson, just off the strength. But like, nah, Ty Lawson, you sound crazy. You sound crazy. Anybody that, I'm sorry, and I hate to like do this, my way or the highway, but damn it, my way or the highway. Anybody that feels differently than me on this situation, it's black and white. You're nuts. It's very black and white that the NBA is lying here. 1,000%. Something's being covered up. And this is the reality, and this is where we look at it from a 10,000-foot view. Sports is corrupt, man. Like, that's just, it is what it is. It's corrupt. It's fixed in a way. I'm not saying games are fixed or anything like that. I'm not willing to go that far. But, like, man, it's their world. We just live in it. They do what the hell they want.
1: Pineino writes in the chat, why do people care? It happens with every players on every team. That, my friend, is why the NBA is covering it up.
0: Correct. And I believe that it's probably happening across other sports, too. Doesn't mean it's right. It's just that they're wrong. Why the hell do we have rules like a salary cap in place if you're just going to give a middle finger to it? What's the point? Why have a CBA? I go that deep with it. If you're going to just say F it and say screw the rule. I don't know, man. I think it's nuts. And the reason I'm so certain is back to what me and Denton have been talking about since we started this segment. And it's a respect and a credit to the folks that were on the scene for this thing. Don Van Natta, Baxter Holmes, Ramona Shelbourne. Baxter Holmes is the newest one of those three. Don Van Natta and Ramona Shelbourne have been in the game for a minute. Now, Ramona's hit rate is not the same as Don Van Natta's. I want to give credit to Don Van Natta when we talk about Don Van Natta, you know what I'm saying? That's Don Van Natta. He doesn't miss. Like, that's not to be funny or to be shtickier at all. Like, his track record is such to where his word is gospel. It might as well be written in wax. Might as well be tattooed on somebody when he writes. It's good. His word is law. Bottom line. So the NBA is lying. I can't wait till Pablo Torre ultimately gets to the bottom of this because, yes, he is going to get to the bottom of this. He's somebody else whose track record's starting to look pretty darn spiffy as more and more of these hit pieces come out. It's nasty, filthy work. He you talk about Big J journalism, Denton. He says screw Big J journalism all the time. Get it how you live.
1: He's bringing it back. That man won. Like I was watching people. And you know, I need to get off the internet, which is what I'm learning in this segment.
0: The internet's over.
1: But I was watching people do a victory lap with Pablo Torre. I'm like, guys, he won a Pulitzer for this.
0: Yeah, he's not. Yeah, the work is good. Everything that they reported. The fact that maybe it's the league questioning your intelligence as a fan. Should we take this personally?
1: Yes.
0: That they're trying to pull this over our head? I actually want to open up the phones on that. 310-840-4910. The NBA is lying to us. Smack in our face. And I am curious to know, as a sports fan, do you take it personally that a league that I know a lot of you out there put money into, you spend a lot of your leisure time following the league? I know people that work 12, 14-hour days. You know what they're excited to do? Come home and watch their NBA program. Come home and watch the finals. Come home and watch NBA postseason. Yet the league, in this situation and in others, lies to you. Can give a rat's ass about you. 310-840-4910. Do you find yourself offended? And then ESPN in this situation is having their credibility straight up be questioned by one of the biggest sports leagues in the world. The NBA is basically saying, Don Vannata, you're a liar. Ramona Shelbourne.

0: Horn, you're a liar. The quote that the NBA gave, if it wasn't these level of reporters, the quote that the NBA gave would actually be pretty damning to the integrity of the reporters moving forward. It didn't help me out. I don't know if you saw the official statement from the NBA's league office on the situation. I'm struggling to find it on my phone. Send that to me when you get a chance. I just straight up just, yeah. But that quote, and we're going to read it to you coming up on the other side, is basically telling the entire world or trying to make the claim to the entire world that ESPN is not trustworthy, ESPN is full of liars, and the reporting of Don Van Natta, Ramona Shelbourne, and Baxter Holmes is not credible. Should the ESPN brand be trusted? And then do you feel offended as a NBA fan being lied to straight up by the league? 310-840-4910. Your calls on that plus two of the biggest brands in pro sports with massive news today and over the weekend. I'll give you the details next.
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0: Still rolling with you as we get you up to 3 a.m. Eastern Time here on a Monday night edition of Western One Sports Tonight. Youngest and Charles and Up Willingham rocking out with you. A lot more to get into as we continue to look at the two biggest scandals in the NBA. One of the two biggest scandals in pro sports, rather, this summer. The Kawhi Leonard, Steve Ballmer, L.A. Clipper debacle. The result of that nine-month investigation is that no evidence was found that Steve Ballmer and the Clips were funneling money to Kawhi to circumvent the cap. NBA is clearly lying to everyone. And they're also putting, honestly, the biggest brand in sports on blast. This is a quote from NBA's chief communications officer, Mike Bass, a statement that he released earlier today. ESPN's article, the one that we've been referencing, Don Van Natta, Ramona Shelbourne, Baxter Holmes, saying ESPN's article regarding the LA Clippers investigation, for which the NBA declined to cooperate. Shocker. I wonder why they declined to cooperate. He says it contains numerous and significant inaccuracies. The results in this matter will be made clear once the investigation is concluded. So here's the kind of the double talk of this. I thought the investigation was concluded. Is it not over? Is it still happening, or are they still negotiating behind the scenes on how they're going to cover this up for the LA Clippers more and more? The bigger thing in this that I now wonder too, right, is like, does Kawhi get to go to the Raptors scot-free still? What happens there? Is there still a scenario in which he goes to Toronto scot-free? Is he going to be free of punishment? Because Steve Ballmer's been totally cleared based on the reporting of ESPN. But as far as Kawhi goes, I feel like there may be... Do you think Kawhi gets the hammer dropped on him by Adam Silver just to save face? How messy could this get? Does the Players Association then get in on a situation like that?
1: They absolutely should get on it, because if you're telling us that Steve Ballmer did nothing here, and you're going to punish Kawhi Leonard, how does that work? Because what's he getting punished for? Is he getting punished for his owner doing nothing? No. Like, what's going on there?
0: Oh, no. It feels like that's why this situation is so crazy to me. It's like Pandora's box has been opened all the way up after the reporting today of ESPN. And then, the NBA going so hard in the paint to counter the claims. This is going to get messy. This is going to get messy. This is like an episode of Baddies East on the Zeus Network. This is going to get unchy. I'm telling you, this is not the last of this situation. It is going to continue to drag out. Because then, to your point, you can't punish Kawhi low-key. Like, there's literally, you can't. Because what would you, in theory, be punishing him for? What would he be punished for? And if this nine-month investigation ends in everything being false, in everything being a total lie and a farce, and ESPN, I'm just supposed to believe that Don Van Natta, whoever their sources were, just BS sources. What? Like, come on, man. At some point, if you're the NBA, tighten up. This is not a good look. It's a massive black eye.
1: For a multi-billion dollar organization, they sure seem to screw some things up.
0: Man, what did you say earlier? I don't know if you said it during the break or on air. Like, Adam Silver just can't get big situations correct, ever.
1: He's a constant punching bag.
0: And we have no boundaries on the show after you compared me to Jeff Ross that night. And actually, can we cut your mic for that? But Adam Silver, like, good God almighty. To add the bad decision-making onto the emoji-like figure, I mean, it's...
1: Slender Man.
0: I mean, they're screwing this up. But notice, I guess you're supposed to come after this situation with a guy that's not Mike Silver. I don't know. Let's go to Todd wanting to chime in. Is this my man, Todd? Todd, what's going on, man? I appreciate you giving us some time, man.
2: Man, I appreciate you, man. I told you, I listen to you guys every night, man. And thank you, Linnell, for picking up. This is what I got to say, man. I'm glad to get into the NBA tonight, because that's where I'm at. And I just want to say this real quick. You know, you break the rules of the game, you violate.

0: the laws of the universe, man. You create your own mess. Yep. Then, you know, you have to lie to keep the brand that it failed to protect. And that's why integrity can never be sacrificed under no circumstance, man.
1: Ever. Ever. I agree with you on that, Todd.
0: Yes, sir. Yes, sir.
1: Hey, go ahead.
0: And whenever you get a chance, man, I'll call back because speaking of the NBA, man, I had something for LeBron, man. I wrote something for LeBron, and I really need the world to hear it. And whenever you can get a chance,
1: hey, man, you keep rocking out with it. You keep rocking out with us, Todd, and you'll get that opportunity, my man. I appreciate you calling in. 310-840-4910. Johnny in Atlanta, I know you've been passionate on this the entire time that it's been going on. Johnny, what you got?
2: My thing is like this. The NBA knew it was happening. They just turned a blind eye because they want the fans in the seats. They want people to team up and play together. Because he took a pay cut so he could get Paul George there. So how much you think LeBron took to get Luka there or Dwayne Wade and Chris Bosh play on the same team? They want that to happen. Now a sports reporter put the news out there like, okay, hold on now. We gotta save face now. Let's put an investigation out and say nothing happened. It's all clear. But we know. But that's
1: well, exactly.
2: Not my
1: nobody's stupid. Nobody's stupid. And yeah. I appreciate the call, Johnny. That's the weird part about it all, man, is why I asked the question, like, do you feel offended as a sports fan? Do you feel offended as a sports fan having them pull the wool over your eyes? 310-840-4910 if you want to chime in. Todd from the Madera County Jail calling the show. Did we just make is that some sort of national late night sports talk radio history? I don't know any program that is that. We're all inclusive here on Western One Sports Night, man. Getting you through your late night shift. And for some folks, getting you through your sentence, man. 310-840-4910 is the number. As we roll into the midnight hour on the East Coast, a lot more to get into in terms of the NBA. We'll also get into week one of the NFL preseason as well. Steven is in Sacramento wanting to chime in, though, on the Kawhi situation. What's going on, Steve?
3: What's going on, man? First-time caller, man. Just wanted to, do the whole, cliche thing. Yeah. You know what I mean?
1: Yeah, man. Appreciate you checking in, man.
3: Man, absolutely, man. I rock with you, man. You're hecka young, dude. So, like, you out here killing the game right now, dude. So, I needed to get that off my chest real quick.
1: Appreciate
3: so,
1: it, Steve.
3: Can I go tinfoil hat real quick?
1: Go
3: like
1: tinfoil.
3: Nothing crazy. I just want to go full tinfoil hat
1: real
3: here.
1: Real quick, as you're up against it, we'll give you 30 seconds. Go ahead.
3: So, Steve Ballmer, I think, is he knows where the skeletons in the closet are. And I think if they lay the hammer on that, he's gonna drop a bomb on the entire NBA, being like, "Well, if I'm doing it, the rest of you guys are doing it. Why can't you know what's going on? Well, here's the secrets in your guys' closet. You know what I mean? I got that lined up because now that he's an owner, he gets to see all of that mess. You know what I mean? He gets to see the inner workings of NBA ownership and how the meal is actually made. You know, and now that he knows that, he has full access to maybe some of the inner workings and some of the, underground loose stuff that maybe they get swept under the rug.
1: I think you're spot on, and I think you hit it right on the head, Steve. I appreciate the call. There are 1,000% skeletons in the closet of the NBA, and as Steve just alluded to, I believe Steve Ballmer knows where they lie. Why else would he not get punished? The NBA totally turning a blind eye in their 9-month investigation of Kawhi Leonard, Steve Ballmer, and the LA Clippers. No evidence that they circumvented the cap. Are you buying it? Your call's next here on Westwood One Sports Night.
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1: 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It is at N-E-L-L underscore B-T-P. A lot more to get into. We'll get back into the L.A. Clippers scandal coming up a little bit later on in the program, 2 a.m. Eastern time. Our Clippers insider here on the program, Law Murray, who covers the team for The Athletic. We'll get his thoughts on the NBA's finding and ESPN's findings today, and ESPN totally being just roasted as an outlet. I think the NBA has lost their damn mind with this one. We'll get some more insight on the Clippers situation coming up in the 2 o'clock hour. Right now, though, I want to get back into the National Football League, week one of the preseason. Honestly, as I found myself sitting back, watching, you catch highlights, you don't watch the entire, first and foremost, anyone that tells you they're sitting and watching all of the games in their entirety when it comes to the preseason, you're a damn lie. First of all, you're a damn lie. You can't. First of all, it's boring. And the football is horrible at a certain point. And then two, it's almost impossible to consume it in that fashion. Quarterback play rules the world in the National Football League. And damn it, it may rule the world, period, man. Quarterback play in pro sports and in the NFL determines success or failure a lot of the times. And I think the number one goal of every NFL franchise right now in the year of our Lord, 2026, every franchise's goal is to find their Mr. Perfect. Every franchise's goal is to find their long-term answer at the most important position in all of pro sports. And the special thing about it, I would say, makes me twinkle in my eye a little bit when I talk about it. The special thing about the quarterback position is all it takes is a little bit. All it takes is a little bit before you see organizations fall head over heels for a guy. It's the equivalent of getting somebody to date you, getting somebody to get on one knee and propose because you held the damn door. With the New York Football Giants, I believe Jackson Dart has been anointed too quickly. I do. Felt that way last year. I felt that way earlier this offseason. I feel that way now after watching him in his preseason debut. Jackson Dart got his clock cleaned. Now, this wasn't his fault. Wasn't his fault at all. Tyrone Tracy, first and foremost, I would have cut Tyrone Tracy's ass on the spot. I would have told Tyrone Tracy to take his pads off, go sit on the bus, don't eat anything, don't drink anything, wait for us. He could have gotten Jackson Dart killed. And the safety, God bless him, Jackson Dart and his family, Giants fans across the damn country, should be sending thank you notes to the safety that he didn't split his damn wig open. I mean, just a kill shot that you dream about, that you salivate over. It turned into a rhino level spear instead of like a Roman Reigns level spear. Damn, he was supposed to kill his ass, and he didn't. But as a result of the hit, you see Dart's head bounce off the concrete. And guess what Jackson Dart has to do? Something he became uber familiar with during his rookie campaign last year. He had to go in the blue tent. I don't know who's in the blue tent and why Jackson Dart loves going to the blue tent so much. But last year, Jackson Dart went to the blue tent 6 different times. Missed 2 games last year with a concussion. His inability to stay healthy, his inability to make good decisions on the football field, I think is going to cost them. Now, in this particular situation, the running back misses a block, slips in pass protection, and Dart gets killed.

0: There is footage of Jackson Dart attempting a 360 spin screen attempt. The play that he threw a touchdown on, I'm going to be the guy that poo-poos on it. Watch. Listen to me. Patrick Mahomes asked my ass, you're Jackson Dart, pal. If that pass would have gotten intercepted, could you imagine what the narrative would be on top of him getting his wig split? It was a terrible decision. Rolling to your left, throwing into traffic in the end zone, but Malachi Fields bailed you out and made a great play. So now your stat line looks a little bit better. Jackson Dart doesn't know his head from his ass. I think Jackson Dart is a frat boy. I don't think Jackson Dart is going to succeed at the NFL level if he does not change the style that he plays with. There is this reckless abandon that he plays with, and we just seem to act as if it's sustainable. It's not. It's not. And I think in the small sample size that we saw from him on Saturday, he took a bad sack in the game too, outside of the one that was a free hit. Took a bad sack. I don't know about Jackson Dart, man. I don't know about Jackson Dart. I don't know if Giants fans know about Jackson Dart. I don't know about the New York football Giants for 2026. I honestly don't. But keeping things on the quarterback, I told you, the slip-up in pass protection, the slip-up in pass protection was egregious. And it's no offense to Tyrone Tracy. I keep it 8 more than 92. I know I rock on this show. I would have cut him on the spot. I promise to God I would have. You can't whiff like that. That's what it was. It was a whiff. You can blame it on the turf. It was a whiff. I would have told him, go sit on the bus. And don't eat. Damn it. Here is Coach Harbaugh on Dart going into the blue medical tent. And then his very blunt assessment of why it happened.
1: I guess he maybe got the wind knocked out of him a little bit, but I'm not going to be critical of the league, you know, that's, or whoever's doing that upstairs. I mean, they do their job and they want to protect the players. I'm sure history or whatever they might remember, maybe that comes into play. I don't know if a similar situation, another quarterback would have been called in the 10 or not. There's no way for us to know that. So nothing we can worry about. I saw Jackson's comments. It doesn't sound like he's too worried about it. So we'll just keep playing football and we'll just try to do a better job of protecting him. And there's no way he should have been hit there. I mean, it just shouldn't have happened. That was a basic protection. Should have been protected. And we expect him to be in that situation to be protected in the future. I mean, it's not like he's going to be never hit, never tackled, never sacked, but it shouldn't have been in that one. It shouldn't have been that easy to get to him.
0: I also place some blame on Jackson Dart for this, if I'm being honest. Have some awareness, pal. I know you think that your running back's going to pick up the free rusher, but at least have some awareness. That's all I ask. He got split in half, and there's like a mountain of evidence being stacked up against him. Everyone's calling Jaden Daniels a moron and saying this and saying that about JD5 and what he is and what he isn't. Jackson Dart, from opening up for Donald Trump earlier this offseason to throwing the football at the back of the helmet of a defensive back in practice last week after you threw a touchdown, he's lucky that DB didn't try to whip his ass. To this ridiculous thing that he said post-game about him going into the medical tent. Listen to Jackson Dart.
2: As far as the blue tent, like I really respect the rules and the thought behind, you know, the NFL has of keeping players healthy and reviewing things. But at the same time, I'm still puzzled by it just feeling like every time that I get hit, you know, I just find
0: Oliver, can we stop it for a second? I mean, good God almighty, just tone deaf to the umpteenth degree. What do you mean you're getting your ass waxed, Jackson? I mean, literally getting split in half. You damn right they should send you to the medical tent. You got eviscerated, son. What do you think this is? You think you're getting picked on? Like, that's the thing that's killing me, is the tone of it is like, dude, the NFL just wants me to go in the tent every time I get hit, bro. And I feel like I'm being picked on. I feel like he is like a spray tan ab type of dude. He was working out with Sam Hartman, Denton. Once I saw him working out with Sam Hartman this offseason, I realized what type of cat Jackson Dart was. I've been out on him ever since.

0: I've been out on him ever since. He's different. And for the wrong reasons. And look, I ain't mad at him. The thing he keeps on his arm, beautiful. I mean, she's just gorgeous. Him and his little bromance with Cam Scataboo. I can only imagine with those two. I'm not even going to go there. I mean, they just the Giants are like a college team. That's how I look at the Giants, bro. They're like a college team. They're not serious. And Coach Harbaugh, Lord knows why the Ravens decided to just pull the plug. We're just not going to ask any questions. I think our optimism in the Giants is so far-fetched this year. It's rooted in our confidence in Coach Harbaugh, who just got shown the door, who showed he couldn't win and couldn't win the big game with Lamar Jackson. How good of a coach is John Harbaugh, guys? We keep talking about Lamar Jackson and the Ravens' shortcomings. Why does it all fall on the quarterback? What about Coach Harbaugh? Why can't you get through to him? Why couldn't you get through to Lamar? If you couldn't get through to Lamar, you think you're going to get through the surfer, bro, Jackson Dart? You think you're going to be able to get through to him? Probably not. The Giants are going to be a dumpster fire this year. They are the team that I feel like everyone's blowing smoke up their ass. And I'd hate it if I was a Giants fan. Because deep down in your heart, you know, they couldn't block a soul last year. They couldn't block a soul. Couldn't stop a nosebleed. Yet we're all of a sudden just supposed to believe that the Giants, because Coach Harbaugh came in with his iron stick. Come on. He's just supposed to change things? You can't put lipstick on a pig. It is what it is. I believe the Giants are going to finish in the basement of the NFC East. And I believe there should be real questions moving forward about whether or not Jackson Dart is going to be the guy long-term for the New York Giants. I want to let you all chime in on that as well at 310-840-4910. Think about next year's quarterback class. Think about how important of a year this is for Jackson Dart. I know what I like to say. You got to shake a leg or lose one. That is what Jackson Dart's got to do this year. If he doesn't play well this year, if he can't stay on the field this year, if you're the Giants and you end up where you've been the past several years, in the basement of the NFC, picking within the top 10, how good does Jackson Dart have to be this year to have the Giants not be in the market for a quarterback next year when we can see as many as 5, 6, 7 guys go within the first round? I mean, we've been talking about this 27 quarterback class for some time now, for a whole year. I doubt they're going to be horrible. What does Jackson Dart have to do in 2026 to stop the Giants from going out and drafting a quarterback in the first round? Do you believe in Jackson Dart long term? 310-840-4910. You know one thing that will help Jackson Dart a hell of a lot? If he had the services of, hopefully, fingers crossed, a future Washington Commander, and for my money, a top 5, top 7 receiver already in the National Football League, Malik Nabers. His rehab off of his ACL tear is probably the biggest storyline of the offseason for the Giants. Is he going to be ready for week number 1? Here is Malik Nabers earlier today on a pending return to the lineup. Here's Malik Nabers earlier today on being away from the team and getting that itch, having that itch.
1: Like I said, man, my soul been dead for so long, just, you know, being away and knowing what I could accomplish, knowing where I was before this happened. But, you know, every tear, every talk with the family, every, you know, down day, every day that I didn't complete something, you know, it just kept that in the back of my head and continued, you know, even when flexion wasn't going well or my leg wasn't feeling the best, just continue to just, you know, praise God, knowing that everything was going to be all right.
0: He sounds like a man that's going to be possessed when he returns. Whenever he returns, and his status for week 1 is still in doubt. He was not confident today when answering that question in terms of, is he going to be ready? Was not willing to commit to that. When he does come back, that to me is the saving grace for Jackson Dart. Outside of Malik Nabers, can you name me a trustworthy option in the passing game for the New York Football

defense. Isaiah Likely, that's supposed to be the guy that moves the needle. Malachi Fields, that's supposed to, Darius Slayton supposed to move the needle. Everyone was geeked up for Odell Beckham this weekend. Honestly, I rock with Odell. The way that Giants fans act over him is embarrassing. Honestly. It's like the bit that I never understood it when, like, then you know this, when WWE used to use Mae Young for no reason. I never understood it. Like, let Mae Young ass live. Mae Young is old. She's gone. It was this old female. She was like the first women's heavyweight champion. And the WWE used her until she was damn near dead. And she said, I don't know. That's not funny. I don't know if she's still with us or not. I hope she is. God bless her. But they put her through a table at like 90 years old. That's how I feel about this situation. Honestly, give it up, Odell Beckham. Not saying he should give it up, but fans should give it up in terms of him being a threat or a factor in the NFL anymore. His prime is past him, guys. And if the Giants are relying on him in 2026, all hell is going to break loose. Who you can rely on is Malik Nabers. That's the guy that you can rely on. And if he's healthy for the Giants to start the season, I feel a lot better about that group, even if he is healthy, though. Like I said, I'm not buying the Giants in 2026. And I feel like more than any other team this offseason, they have had a bunch of smoke blown up their ass. They're not as good as many of my colleagues in the national media seem to think that they'll be. 310-840-4910. Is the number. Will Jackson Dart be the quarterback of the future for the Giants? Will the Giants be in the market for a quarterback come 2027? 310-840-4910 is the number. That's straightforward how I want to attack it. Because I believe that Jackson Dart, his days are numbered in New York. 1,000%. 310-840-4910. Will he be the quarterback of the Giants after this season? Give me your prediction on what we'll get out of Jackson Dart coming up in 26. Shoot your shot on the Giants as well. I don't believe that they've upgraded their roster enough to compete within the landscape of the NFC East, therefore the NFC Conference as a whole. Yet they seem to be the sexy pick to go from worst to first around the National Football League. Are you buying the 2026 New York Giants? And then do you believe that they'll be in the market for a quarterback at season's end? 310-840-4910. Your calls on the Giants. Plus, I'll give my thoughts on the future of the Giants as well next here on Westwood One Sports Night.

0: Green. Will the number three overall pick return to the backfield by Arizona's opener? Westwood One Sports.
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1: The People Show, getting you up to 3 a.m. Eastern Time here on Westwood One Sports Night. Youngest in charge, manning the ship as we roll through the midnight hour on the East Coast. Coming up in an hour and a half, if you're not aware, the biggest story in sports today to me. The NBA finding no evidence that Steve Ballmer and the Clippers funneled money to Kawhi Leonard in a way to circumvent the cap. No evidence, and there was a bombshell statement given out as well from NBA Chief Communications Officer Mike Bass saying, quote, ESPN's article regarding the LA Clippers investigation for which the NBA declined to cooperate contains numerous insignificant inaccuracies. The results in this matter will be made clear once the investigation is concluded. We'll put a pin in that convo in an hour and a half, though, 2 a.m. Eastern time. We will have Law Murray join us via The Athletic. He covers the Clippers on a day-to-day. His perspective, probably the best in the biz when it comes to this situation. He has been all over this thing as well. I do want to get back into the National Football League. Week one of the preseason. Learned a little bit. We learned a lot. Learned that Jackson Dart still doesn't get it, in my opinion. Question is this at 310-840-4910. I don't believe that Jackson Dart is going to be the long-term answer at quarterback for the Giants. Couple of things for you to chew on. One, what does he have to do? What does he have to do throughout the course of this regular season to have the Giants not be back in the Dayton pool, so to speak? You know what I'm saying? There's expected to be 6-7 quarterbacks potentially drafted in round one of the 2027 draft. As good as the numbers look last year for Jackson Dart, and that's where I think things kind of get misconstrued. As good as the numbers were last year for Dart, I don't believe, first of all, he struggled down the stretch and wasn't very good to finish the season. But he also only played one game with Malik Nabers. And for that reason, maybe it's fair to give him the benefit of the doubt. But I don't believe

0: believe, one, that the Giants have provided him with a good enough supporting cast to have success. And then two, I don't trust his judgment. I don't trust his ability to stay healthy throughout the course of 17 weeks. Six trips to the Blue Medical Tent last year. Missed two games due to a concussion. And you kind of saw some of the reckless abandon in the preseason action this weekend. I'm not saying that the Giants should neuter Jackson Dart, but the reality is, if he does not become a better decision maker, he will not last in the National Football League, because the best ability is availability. And for those of you that want to kiss ass and think I'm being biased towards Jackson Dart, I feel the same way about Jaden Daniels. This is a make or break year for Jaden Daniels in Washington for that exact reason. If he can't show the Commanders that he can stay healthy, why would they go to the negotiating table with him at season's end and make him the highest paid quarterback of all time? Because if he does play well this year, talking about Jaden Daniels, and if he does show the ability to stay healthy, he will go to the negotiating table next spring asking to be the highest paid quarterback in the history of the National Football League. But you got to stay healthy. Do you trust Jackson Dart to stay healthy? And then are you buying the 2026 New York Giants? I'm not. You traded the best player on your defense in Dexter Lawrence. I don't believe in what you have at corner, in Paulson Adebo, in Tyson Campbell. I don't believe in it. I don't believe in what they have on the perimeter. I do love what they have at linebacker. And I said this after my visit to New York. What they have, the speed that they have at linebacker between Tremaine Edmonds and Arvell Reese, the speed that they're going to have, Greg Newsome, the corner opposite of Paulson Adebo that's expected to be the starter. What they have at linebacker, that's real speed. Real speed at that spot. So they should be a fast defense, a defense that's able to get sideline to sideline. I believe they're soft in the middle, though. I don't know if the combo of Darius Alexander, the second-year man out of Toledo, I don't know if him, DJ Reader, the longtime Cincy vet, Shelby Harris, who's bounced around the league, I don't know if they have enough within their front seven on the interior to go out and be a good enough team. They were one of the worst run defenses in the NFL last year. And you take away Dexter Lawrence. Yeah, they're better at linebacker, but it's not as if Okereke in the duo that they had last year was bad. Not at all. They were getting pushed on the interior. I believe the same thing happens this year. I don't believe what they have in the secondary either. They're the team to me that's being most overhyped. 310-840-4910 is the number. Are you buying the New York Giants? Let's go to our guy Jeff out in Ohio wants to chime in. Jeff, what's up, man?
1: Good show as always. Let's talk about the Giants. As Jackson Dart and Scadabo are reckless, very reckless. I don't know. I guess that's how they got what they got, but this is the NFL. You think you're getting hit now? I don't think either one of them is going to last a season if they continue to be that reckless. Cam Scadabo is not a.
0: I'm gonna let you rock, Jeff. I appreciate the call. I can't. 310-840-4910. Are you buying the 2026 Giants? The one point that Jeff tried to make, I would say, the recklessness of Scadabo, Dart, I believe they're a frat house over there. Who's the leader of the New York Giants? If I was to ask you that question, who's the unquestioned leader of the Giants? What's your answer? Who is it? There's no adult in the room for the Giants. That's why I don't believe they're going to be worth a damn in 2026. We're not too far removed from Abdul Carter straight up blasting Jackson Dart's ass via social media. Y'all can think that everything's fine and dandy in that locker room. Y'all can think that all the pieces are together and John Harbaugh is this happy face to make it all look good. The Giants are going to be an abject failure, a disaster in 2026. 310-840-4910 is the number. Are you buying the Giants, and will they be in the market for a quarterback at season's end? Do you buy –

0: Jackson Dart in 2026. Stefan, out in Santa Cruz, wanting to chime in. What's going on?
1: Hey, what's up, big boy?
0: What's going on, man?
1: You're going to laugh at me. I truly believe in the Giants. I truly believe they have a brand.
0: No way.
1: Yeah, they play Jackson Dart, Cam Scataboo. They play reckless. But they're bringing back that old school mentality, you know? And go as far as saying, hey, you know what? What if the Giants get a wild card?
0: What if the Giants get the wild card? The NFC East has one of the toughest schedules in all of the National Football League. So for that reason alone, they're not going to be – they may be lucky to win 5-6 games this year.
1: Okay.
0: Honestly. And hey, I appreciate – yeah, go ahead.
1: I hit on another bet. I hit on the Valkyries and New York Mets.
0: Brother, Stephen, what did I tell you, brother? The last time you called in flexing with the bets, if you don't DM me, I don't need to, unless I'm winning, brother, DM me, bro. Like, stop that.
1: I will.
0: Are you calling into the show bragging about gatekeeping bets? I can't believe
1: it. The only thing I don't understand, I'll admit today, I do not understand WNBA.
0: We gotta let you go. You're trying to get us canceled. Good God. How you coming on the show, just giving us two middle fingers, trying to get us canceled, and then you claiming bets, you talk about bets that you hit, that you're gatekeeping. Santa Cruz, man. 310-840-4910. We'll go to Trippy. Trippy, what's your thoughts on the Giants, brother? I'm curious to hear your thoughts. You're a big football fan. I know you love your Ravens. Your thoughts on the Giants, bro?
2: I don't even want to talk about the Ravens, man, but the Giants, man, I think the Giants going to make some moves this year, man. I kind of disagree with you, brother. I know you're going to disagree with me, but I feel like your team going to be in the basement this year, good brother.
0: You got it in with one of our fans on Twitter, and now you're biased towards my group. I know where it stems from. I read the room.
2: No, it ain't like that, though, man.
0: You just don't believe it, man. I got you.
2: He got to go out there and play better because I don't know what y'all going to do. Them Eagles, the quarterback that you don't like, you know, he coming for y'all week one.
0: Baby Birkin, the BBL of the National Football League.
2: Real quick, though, the Giants, though, right, man, I don't know. I'm like 50-50 with them because, you know, a couple of my guys still, you know, that play for the Ravens play
0: of
2: for
0: course.
2: Them, you know what I mean?
0: Of course. They got Ardarius over there.
2: Project Pat. Pat Ricard.
0: Yeah. The sixth offensive lineman.
2: Bo Bray.
0: They want to be a bully. And I think what Jeff said, what the last caller said, Stefan, mm-hmm. they are trying to build a

0: But that divided them, I feel like, before it even got started.
1: Right, but I think, like I said, I'm 50-50, right? I feel like I can go either way, right? But I was telling, before I get off, man, I ain't going to be like the other caller, but hey, Len, if you want to do some bets, man, I'm going to tell you what to do, right, with the Giants, right? If the Giants up double digits by halftime, just go ahead and take the other team money line or just sprinkle a little something minus 3.5, man. I guarantee you win some money. But hey, Len, keep doing your thing, man. You know I'm a big supporter of you, man. My guy.
0: Appreciate you, man. 310-840-4910. If you want to chime in on the Giants, I don't normally love replaying audio, but I thought Jackson Dart sounded so ridiculous earlier. Those of you that did not catch what happened this weekend, Jackson Dart got split in half because Tyrone Tracy whiffed on a block. First of all, the fact that, Den, I don't know, I wanted to get your thoughts on this too, Den. You let me go and you let me do my thing when I go off about guys not playing in the preseason. What do you feel about Brian Flores sending just the most exotic pressures ever in week one of a preseason game?
2: I mean, I love it. He's saying, hey, you want to get some work in, get some work in.
0: If you want to work, let's work.
2: And Tracy just whiffed.
0: It was awful. People on Twitter were trying to like give him the excuse of, hey, why are you sending this sort of pressure in the preseason? Does Tracy get the benefit of the doubt? Not only did he whiff, he saw it coming. I believe anybody that thinks he didn't see it coming, you a damn fool. He's looking right at him.
2: I mean, how much slack are we going to give a guy? Like, why are you sending this in the preseason? God forbid they play football.
0: And you know what I'm saying? It's not like you're not going to get blitzed during the regular season.
2: Jackson Dart, I think he was watching too much soccer this offseason.
0: He can't
2: do the flopping bit. Yeah. Like, when you get leveled like that, you can't just lay there on the ground. You got to get up. Like, back up and be like, hey, I'm good. Because when you sit there laying on the ground, they're going to be like, hey, we got to look at him.
0: You know why he laid there, though, didn't he? Got his ass cracked. That's a hard hit, man.
2: That's why he's going to the Blue Medical Tent. He's like, I don't know why I'm here. Get up.
0: Yeah, it made no sense at all. Jackson Dart got sent into the Blue Medical Tent. It happened to him 6 different times during the 2026 season. And for that reason, Jackson Dart, feeling like he's getting picked on a little bit by the NFL's concussion protocol policies. Take a listen to Dart talking about him going into the tent again this weekend.
3: As far as the blue tent, like I really respect the rules and the thought behind, you know, the NFL has of keeping players healthy and reviewing things, but at the same time, by it just feeling like every time that I get hit, you know, I find my way in there. At times I still try to wrap my head around, but that's all that I'm going to say about that situation. I'm really happy with how the drive ended.
0: I just find myself in the blue tent. What a quote, bro. 310-840-4910. Do you buy Jackson Dart and the New York Giants in 2026? They seem to be America's favorite dark horse. In terms of going worst to first, it happens every year in the National Football League. There is a team that comes out of nowhere. Everyone seems to feel like John Harbaugh is going to be the savior of the New York Giants. I'm not buying it. I also believe that there's a good chance the Giants are going to be in the market for a quarterback at season's end as well. Your thoughts on that at 310-840-4910. Are you buying the Giants, and will they be in the market for a quarterback at season's end? Your calls next. 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

0: I didn't think we were going to get to it tonight, but I now just got re-fired up over the stupidest joke on the internet. One of the funniest jokes on the internet, if I'm being honest. One of the funniest jokes on the internet. The Jaden Daniels versus LSU situation and all these five tweets, five guys, now four guys in respect for Jaden Daniels. What was it? 10. Jaden Daniels. Touchdown, Tigers. Like, come on, guys. The jokes have gotten a little bit out of hand. I do want to get our guy Rob in Providence in to get his thoughts on the New York Giants and what they'll be in 26 before we get into Jaden Daniels. Rob, what's up, man?
1: Hey, Lunell. How you doing?
0: Doing good, man. How you doing?
1: I'm doing swell. So I just want to know, because you're saying like all these people are picking the Giants for the dark horse. Who's your dark horse? I think the Miami Dolphins might make a little bit of noise. I don't think that. I'm not expecting to be like a world beater, but I think they might have a winning record.
0: Think again. Don't put any money on that. After watching the Dolphins up close and personal against the Commanders, who most people don't think are world beaters, the Dolphins may be the worst team in football this year. The Dolphins suck.
1: All right.
0: The Dolphins are the worst. I'll give you that. They are the clear-cut, to me, maybe worst team in the NFL. He's got nobody to throw the ball to. Their offensive line sucks, and Devon Achane's going to get put in a body bag before the season's over. Jeff Hafley talking about potentially 35, 40 touches a game. What the hell are we doing in Miami? That needs to be talked about, the fact that he openly said that. But no, my dark horse for the 2026 NFL season, I've said it a couple of times, and it kind of for my prediction of the North making the postseason, I guess the Browns are technically my dark horse. I've been simping for them all offseason. I believe in that group. But, man, Robert Saleh, I don't know if you know their plan for the preseason. They plan on playing their guys an entire half coming up in week two, and then they're going to play 30 to 40 snaps in week three of the preseason. I'm buying the Tennessee Titans. They're building a callus for NFL football by playing their guys. I think they stand to benefit from it. And I like the OC quarterback pairing of Cam Ward and Brian Daboll, because I think Cam Ward's got the goods. Rob? We lost Rob. We heard Rob. You'll get my thoughts off here then, Rob. Appreciate you chiming in. Yeah, I'm bullish on the Titans. That's my other dark horse team that I'm pretty bullish on, that maybe the rest of America's kind of sleep on. Love the offseason that they've put together. They have real pass-catching weapons for Cam Ward. Now, it didn't look great in their preseason opener over the weekend. But when they're all put together and they're able to build some continuity with one another, Tony Pollard, Tajay Spears, Nick Singleton, like, that's a formidable group in the backfield. Love what they have up front. And then they have real weapons. Carnell Tate, Calvin Ridley, they brought in Wandale Robinson, who health has been his only issue. I like what that group is. Defensively, that's where they're going to make noise. The pass rush that they have. If you're able to impact the opposing team's quarterback, you all know it, you will win football games. And I don't believe in, you know, wide receiver play and the skill groups being the end-all be-all. I think, as I like to say, whoever wins the 60-minute fight in the phone booth up front, offensive line, defensive line play, that is what determines football games, guys. And I like what Tennessee has on both sides of the line of scrimmage. The question is, can Cam Ward take a step forward after a up and down rookie campaign? That's how I would put it. Wasn't great, didn't have a great sporting cast either. I think he is much better

set up for success this time around. The Jaden Daniels thing, real quick, while we have the time to do it. I mean, everyone knows the details of the situation at this point. If you don't, I'll give you a Cliff Notes summary. His camp sent a cease and desist letter to LSU, preventing them from using his name, image, and likeness moving forward. According to multiple reports, it is the result of them giving the number 5 jersey away to DJ Pickett, who was a beast freshman corner for them last year, and basically the center of his NIL negotiations this offseason in order for him to return was centered around him getting the number 5. Lane Kiffin and company gave it out. Jaden Daniels found out via a leaked photo shoot. I believe that this situation, one, we don't have all the details to make sweeping judgments about someone's character and someone's camp's character. I think the world has been waiting to pile on Jaden Daniels in his camp. Have been waiting for some sort of misstep to pile onto his camp because he's represented by his mama. And the world doesn't like that. In this situation, Adam Schein calling Jaden Daniels a moron earlier today. A moron. He's a moron for telling the university they can't use his name, image, and likeness. Everyone acting as if his relationship with the university is now soured forever. Okay. It'll be soured forever when the next Heisman Trophy winner comes in. How about that? How about that for the Tigers? Who were ranked outside of the top 10, by the way, in the preseason top 25 poll that came out. Will they finish outside of the top 10? Probably not. I think they're going to be pretty damn good this year. But those of you out there that have this thought that the relationship is soured forever, like, come on. You know better than that. You know the way that pro sports works and the way that college sports works. These are people at the end of the day. Everything can be fixed with a conversation. So before you start jumping the gun and saying, oh, he's got nowhere to go home to. He's got no alma mater. He pissed away his opportunity at ASU, and now he's ruined the situation at LSU. Stop it. Be better. Have some more substance to what you think and say. To think that that's such low-hanging fruit and lazy-ass narrative that the relationship is going to be soured forever. I guarantee you, before Jaden Daniels gets called home to the Lord, that there is a statue up in front of whatever stadium the Tigers play in. I guarantee you. Because he meant a lot to that university. And what's so funny is after the fact, in hindsight, because you all don't like what he did, now his contributions to the university get minimized. Y'all some goal post moving people, man. It's insane. When y'all have y'all mind set up, when y'all have y'all mind made up or not liking the way a guy handles his business, or when you see someone do something that's, you know, unconventional, you automatically poo-poo on it. The names that he's been called, I don't got no problem with the memes. I get it, right? Like, it's great. It's funny. X is cool. I'm all for the geek. I'm sure he's laughing at it. But the moment you start questioning his integrity, the moment you start questioning his upbringing and his character, you out your rabbit-ass mind, and you need to slow the hell down. But it's the same thing I did with Darren Peterson, too, remember? Right? Darren Peterson was a bad apple, right? Went and baba fried throughout the course of the summer league and probably going to win rookie of the damn year. Yeah, y'all were so worried about Darren Peterson and how he handled himself. Stop trying to be the character police. Y'all got to stop. Please. It's ignorant, and you end up sounding stupid in the long run. Narratives being thrown around like, all right, there was a local host in D.C. that had the nerve to say he should worry about keeping his career out of the ditch. Are you kidding? Have the same energy when he's in the MVP conversation coming up in 2026. Please, I beg of you. People done lost their damn mind when it came to this situation. And it couldn't have happened to a better dude. That's the crazy part. The character assassination's wicked. It's not acting like his mom is some difficult person is wicked. Acting like this is going to have any bearing on contract negotiations is wicked.
As long as

0: he succeeds on the football field, none of this matters. And even if he doesn't, I don't think any of this actually matters. 310-840-4910 is the number. We're going to get back into week one of the NFL preseason coming up on the other side. The most controversial pick of the 2026 NFL draft. He made his NFL debut over the weekend. How did he do? That's next here on Westwood One Sports.
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0: 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Thank you.
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1: Sports Move on Sports Night continues, getting you up to 3 a.m. Eastern Time. Youngest in Charles, Linnell Willingham rocking out with you. 1 hour from now, we'll get back into what I consider to be maybe the biggest scandal in recent memory in pro sports. The NBA found no evidence in their investigation of Kawhi, the Clippers, Steve Ballmer, the accusations of funneling Kawhi money through BS sponsors and circumventing the cap. No evidence found, and ESPN made a mockery of earlier today. Law Murray of The Athletic going to join us at 2 a.m. Eastern Time to break all of that down. No better perspective that you'll get in the national sports radio scene than his when it comes to the L.A. Clippers. He'll join us in exactly 1 hour. 310-840-4910, the number on the talking text line. I do want to get into the debut of Ty Simpson coming up here in a second. But first, let's get to Markell in Chicago. Wanting to check in on the Jaden Daniels front. Markell, what's going on, man?
2: Man, look, you are misguided. Nobody's down on Jaden Daniels because he's represented by his mama. We need to call this what it is. This is his mom driving this train, and she is the one who sent the letter there. I'm absolutely sure of it, and we need to call this what it is. She is the female Joe Jackson. She is the female Ike Turner.
1: Get the hell out of here. Come on, man.
2: What?
1: You just compared him to Joe Jackson. He was whipping Michael's ass. You think Miss Regina is putting – come on, man. Stop it.
2: Look, I wish my dad could have whipped me into $100 million. That's what she is, man. Look, I just watched the Netflix special when they had on quarterbacks, and you see Cam Ward, he had his little girlfriend. You see him, you see no other women but her. You saw the picture of him and Juju Watkins.
1: You know what, Markell?
2: Look. All right, what about Juju Watkins at the basketball game? They having a good time. Then in the next picture, not only
1: little
2: does she
1: do y'all
2: come
1: know,
2: and
1: Juju Watkins could be his whole shawty. Like, he wears her gear. He has liked every one of her posts. How do I know that? I've looked.
2: Did you see when she came and sat between him and Juju
1: Watkins?
2: Yeah,
1: because they're protecting their relationship. They don't want it to be public knowledge that they're really a thing, because people will try to tear them apart. If y'all don't think that Jaden Daniels and Juju Watkins have been hanging and banging, you don't know what the hell you're talking about, man.
2: I think you are deluded. She comes to the game looking like she Meg the Stallion.
1: Markell, I'm going to let you run. If y'all, man, y'all think, I've never, this was tough, man, because you look good. Let's call it what it is. It gets so crazy with how y'all talk about Jaden Daniels and his family. And it's all rooted in hate, young. If she wasn't a beautiful woman, I guarantee you she wouldn't get all the hate that she get. Y'all hate it. Y'all hate it. Y'all, every chance y'all get on the internet, they try to sexualize her. And all she don't deserve that, man. Miss Regina's a boss. Someone that should be looked up to and applauded in the sports world.

0: world for what she has done and what she's done for her son at that, who is a damn model citizen and stand-up dude by all accounts. So I think the character assassination is crazy. I got to slow down, man. And it's all rooted, it's sad. I think it's all rooted in hate and envy and jealousy for some people out there. Because what, for you to say that this was all Regina Jackson, you don't know that. Y'all have no clue. She's the face of his camp. Y'all don't know who else is a part of the decision-making process. And he did nothing wrong. That's the other piece of this. He's wrong for telling the university, yeah, I can't use my name, image, and likeness no more. That's his. It belongs to him. I got to wake the hell up, man. It's 2026. 310-840-4910 is the number. Oliver, can you do me the favor of popping the next call up? I just totally got logged out of everything, so I don't have the next guy up. Jim, wanting to chime in. Jim, what's going on?
1: Okay, you know who the last person to wear number 5 was at LSU? Jaden. Did you know you can go back and look at the Lindsey priest every year since he's played there?
0: Say that again?
1: The numerical roster every year after they played the spring game has players with numerical numbers. There's no number 5s all the way up through this year so far. Now, the guys that came in January, freshmen, they got numbers. No number 5 yet. When the others come and report in August, then they'll get numbers. So there could be a number 5 in August, but it's nobody's wore that number since he wore it.
0: Talking about Jaden, correct?
1: Yeah. Nobody currently.
0: They just
1: right
0: posted
1: now,
0: the video. They just posted the video. They just posted the video today. DJ Pickett's in the jersey, and the fact that LSU is leaning into it by posting DJ Pickett like he's the best player on their team is petty and stupid. If that doesn't show you the games that are being played, then I don't know what does. I appreciate the call, Denton. I want to tag you in on that. Does that not show where LSU stands in this and how they're rocking towards him? Why the hell did they post DJ Pickett today like he's the best player on their team?
2: I mean, he might be the best player on their team. Like, really?
0: I know he's really damn good.
2: At this point, they don't really have a choice. Like, he's the guy that's there, and when you do the cease and desist bit, like, you have to make fun of it at that point. You have to like lean into it if you're LSU. Like, I don't even mind them doing it. I don't mind DJ Pickett doing it, right? His father's already selling T-shirts with the 5 and his name on it. Now, I would be aware of that if I was an LSU fan. If you're currently attacking Jaden Daniels, who's represented by his parents because you think his parents are doing too much, and then you see the way that DJ Pickett's parents are doing the most over the last 4 or 5 days, I'd be
0: which
2: very
0: has also
2: wary
0: been
2: of that.
0: Nutty, by the way.
2: Like, they're going to do the exact same thing in years to come. Like, it's a never-ending cycle of things. I think Jaden's biggest mistake was the PR bit. I don't know who in his camp sent it, but the PR statement to ESPN. And then
0: do you really think that they gave them that statement, Denton?
2: You think ESPN ran a fake PR statement?
0: I'm saying with what was so.
2: I think what they did, someone in Jaden's camp jumped the gun because they thought the story was going to be bigger than it was, and they wanted to get in front of it. It's PR 101, but it was the wrong choice because they started comparing him to Burrow. If you don't compare him to Burrow, the statement looks so different.
0: That is my thing, how I'm looking at it. Like, they had the cease and desist letter for a week. Nothing came out.
2: Right.
0: It's not my annoyance with the situation is people are trying to make it seem like Jaden's camp has tried to publicize this. I don't believe they tried to publicize this.
2: No, I don't think they did, but I think they got word that ESPN was going to run the cease and desist story because LSU, someone in LSU gave it to them. But I think they got word that they were going to run the story, so they felt like they needed to have a response to it, whereas I don't know
0: and the
2: they
0: response
2: needed to. And the response was the jersey number and then the Burrow thing, which is it's just worded poorly.
0: But, like, why would they? I don't know. I guess that's where people are kind of going boo-hoo about this.
2: I mean, LSU is wrong. If the order of operations, if we want to get PEMDAS on this, if the order of operations were different and we found out that a major program is just signing away the

0: number of a Heisman while claiming they value tradition, you're skewing the program. But because you found out the opposite way, you found out that Jaden was the one in the camp, it's not him. He's not sending out a cease and desist on an off day, right? Like, that's just not how he operates. Yeah. But when you find out that the camp is doing that, then it looks weird, and there has been a segment of the population that's been making fun of the relationship with him and his mom for years. Like, there's... We see that all the time, so there's a number of people that have been waiting to jump in on that, but it's just the order of operations and the PR statement, and I cannot stress this enough. Joe Burrow is literally a god in Baton Rouge, so bringing him into it was not a smart play.
1: 310-840-4910. Deron is in Illinois. What's going on, Deron?
2: Markell was right. That is Ike Turner in a dress. She is running the show, and I don't know why you can't see that.
1: Y'all got to chill. Compare her to Joe Jackson and Ike Turner. Y'all are
2: Lamar Jackson is represented by his mother, and we don't even know what she looks like. She does her job. She's under the radar.
1: And Lamar, and you don't see Lamar ass on a commercial that when you turn the TV on, do you? How many endorsements does Lamar have? Huh?
2: You know.
1: So how good of a job is she doing?
2: I will concede you that, you know, we don't see him with a lot of endorsements, but we don't, like I said, we don't, Lamar is just as good a citizen as Jaden Daniels.
1: No, for sure, for sure, and I'm not saying that. Come on. For sure, I'm not saying that, but the way that there's a strategy, Jaden Daniels is a brand, man. They've done I feel like they haven't had a single misstep in the branding of Jaden Daniels to this point. They haven't.
2: Who hasn't had a single misstep is Jalen Hurts, and he's represented by a real agent, Nicole Lynn. She looks the part, and she carries herself that way. This lady, like, you want to really be considered
1: What do you mean she carries herself that way? What are y'all talking about with how she carries herself?
2: Just let me say this, so I know you got to cut me off. But look, when you have more than one client, when you have multiple clients, then I can consider her an agent. Nicole Lynn has Jalen Hurts. She has Quentin Williams.
1: She just got her license,
2: and several others.
1: She just got her license. She just got her license. And look, when neighbors come to Washington, he may get represented by Mama 5, too. Y'all going to stop. When she turns, and I appreciate the call, y'all got to stop. I mean, I can't believe. What do you mean the way she carries herself? What do you mean? Come on. Are we serious? What do you mean the way she carries herself? What? Like, I'm honestly at a loss for words at that piece of it all. And maybe I'll never, maybe I'm complaining about a societal issue that'll never get rectified. So it's a waste of my breath. But, like, the hate that y'all have and folks have towards Regina Jackson is nuts. It is. 310-840-4910 is the number. I see a couple more of you on the line there. I do want to get into the debut of Ty Simpson coming up here momentarily. Kevin is in Detroit. What's up, Kev?
3: Hey, buddy.
1: Doing good, man.
3: Good, good. What a crazy night, some of these combos. I can't remember who said it, but, like, Jaden Daniels is a floor mat compared to Joe Burrow at LSU. And there's I know you said he's going to get a statue. There's no way. I don't see that happening, like you said, with Joe Burrow not even up there yet. How the hell can you say Jaden Daniels is getting that one?
1: They'll both get one, is my point.
3: Yeah, I he got put in a good situation, to be honest with you, whereas Joe Burrow just absolutely carried his team.
1: What do you mean Joe Burrow carried his team? Look at the team that Joe Burrow had compared to Jaden. They were way better than the LSU team was. That's going to go down as one of the greatest teams of all time.
3: I don't know. I agree but disagree in a sense, because, like, if you look at it too, like, you pick the Titans and you also pick the Browns, who both have terrible QB situations. And if you look at the division, you know, the Colts are better, the Jags are better, and then you switch over to the Browns. Look at that division. How can you pick those as your dark horses? So, again, we're going to disagree to agree or whatever you want to say.
1: I've been on the Browns the entire offseason. We can continue to agree to disagree.
3: Who's the quarterback?
1: Doesn't matter. Look at the supporting cast. Whoever's going to play quarterback is set up to have success. I can go play quarterback for the damn Browns and win 5-6 games.
3: Look at the division. How can you
1: look at how they fared within the division over the course of the past 4 or 5 years, pal? The Browns aren't getting swept by the Bengals and the Steelers and the Ravens. They give them a fight each and every damn year.
3: But they haven't proved anything. How can you say that when they haven't proved anything?
4: They haven't proved

0: yet.
1: They've spent the last 2 years flipping their roster over. They've got a formidable offensive line. They've got one of the best rookie backs in the NFL returning from last year. And they've got real guys at the skill position spot, man. Do your homework.
0: Nah, man.
1: Don't fall into sexy narratives that have lasted over the course of time. I appreciate the call. I got to let you run. 310-840-4910. Y'all killing me. Y'all know when y'all are getting my blood pressure raised, I feel like. I feel like y'all totally understand when y'all feel like y'all got me backed into a corner. I'm not wavering on the Browns. Y'all make me want to start taking garments of clothing off when y'all start talking sloppy about the Browns. Yes, I believe in Cleveland. And I've told you. I've read you the riot act on the Browns. How many nights this offseason? I can't wait. That's the beautiful part about everything we do. They're receipts, guys. They're receipts for everything that I say. And we're going to be wrong or we're going to be right. And that's just the way that the cookie crumbles. 310-840-4910. Deezy, out in Georgia. What's going on?
2: What's up, man?
1: What's going on, man?
2: Look, the jokes are lame, man. They got to stop. They got to cut it out, man. Like,
1: honestly,
2: I understand
1: though,
2: what he knows. You know, like, we got to stop, man. And then we bringing up Lamar Jackson. Do people forget what happened with Lamar Jackson? They didn't even want to pay Lamar Jackson because of his mom. You know what I'm saying? Anybody that's not represented by an agent, they always talk down and try to diminish them. I'm getting tired of it. Like, they can handle their own business. And nothing wrong with that. But don't diminish their character. And people
1: for
2: forget
1: no reason.
2: That LSU team that Jane Daniels had, he had a terrible defense. That defense was horrible. I'm talking about terrible. He could have won it, but they was terrible. That was horrible. So you can't compare him to Joe Burrow. Those are two different teams. Like, come on now.
1: I agree with you, brother. The goalpost has moved for this conversation. It has. I'm not ignorant, though. I understand the difference between his impact on the university compared to Burrow. Burrow brought hardware home. You can't compare nothing to the Heisman Trophy, man.
2: Like, come on now.
1: Look, I appreciate the call, D's. We'll get to some others. It's all fascinating to me because I think it's what's special about pro sports and how nuanced we get with the conversation. The fact that, I don't know, and I'm glad that DZ brought the same opinion to the table. Denton did as well. The stuff with Jaden's mom is getting out of hand, to me at least. And maybe I'm biased because he's the quarterback of my favorite team and my obsession in the Washington Commanders. But, yeah, I'm being a little biased. I know I am. I know that I am. But that's okay. You all are biased towards your favorite damn team. And you call in here and I got to listen to you. 310-840-4910. Chris is in Santa Clara. What's up, Chris? If you're calling from California, dunking on Jaden Daniels, turn your ID in.
3: Hey, man, I just wanted to give you some love for chewing on these guys who haven't quite figured out if they're grown-up men or if they're still stuck in middle school checking to watch the female athletes out there. It's like, you know, come on, man, it's 2026, and I think it's good. You know, your blood pressure should go up because you're having to deal with guys that, you know, come on, if it was face-to-face in a locker room, you'd tell him to sit his ass down, right? Like, stop the crap.
1: I tell him to sit his ass down. Hey, look, it's late-night radio, brother. Let it all hang out. Just not at all. Hang on. Just don't let it all hang.
3: You got it. I mean, you know, it's I don't understand these guys. What they think, like, everything's got to be a strip bar if it's late night, and that's the only thing they can think about?
1: Well, I think you may be now taking it to the whole other end of the spectrum now. But I'm just saying, I'm just saying that I see nothing wrong with how Daniels' camp has moved and how Jaden Daniels' mom has handled business for him throughout his time in the NFL.
3: No, not at all. I mean, you know, it
1: helps that he's probably one of the top 7 to 10 quarterbacks in the NFL, too. So there we go with that.
3: Yeah, it doesn't hurt.
1: Doesn't hurt.
3: That's right. Yeah, that's good. But anyway, I just want to let you know that you got listeners out there who are glad that you're kind of putting some boundaries up there. Hey, it's a good sports show. Let's keep it focused on that, right?
1: I appreciate you, man. 310-840-4910. The most polarizing pick of the 2026 NFL draft made his debut this weekend. I'll tell you who and how he did next here on What's Up One Sports Night. 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
1: Getting you up at 3 a.m. Eastern Time. Law Murray going to join us coming up in a half hour as we get back into the biggest scandal of the summer in the world of sports. The L.A. Clippers, Steve Ballmer, Kawhi Leonard, all under investigation. That nine-month investigation wrapped up, and now we're going to get the details on it. Law Murray going to join us from The Athletic coming up in a half hour. The NFL preseason wrapped up, week one of the NFL preseason, rather, wrapped up this weekend, and this week one of the preseason, right? And I will say this about the preseason in general. I don't know how safe it is to make, you know, overarching conclusions on what you see, but I don't think it's nothing, is what I would say. I don't think it's nothing. Everything has to be looked at with context when it comes to the NFL preseason. Week one of the NFL preseason across the NFL has sort of become this thing where maybe we'll play our guys, maybe we won't. Yeah, I know how I feel about the culture, of preseason football in the NFL. I think it has gotten totally ridiculous. At every level, we get ready to play football by playing football, yet the NFL, for whatever reason, has kind of put that mentality on the back burner, and now guys sit during the preseason. I think it's the stupidest thing ever. Here's the reality. Some teams do it right, some teams do it wrong. When it comes to quarterback, though, normally, man, I feel like I have a good eye with judging quarterbacks. I've learned, right? I suffer from SLS, score and lover syndrome. There were two quarterbacks that I was pretty wrong on. They were for my favorite team, though, so, like, give me some grace. I thought Sam Howell and Taylor Heineke were going to be the bee's knees. I thought they were going to both be great. That was me having my fan lenses distract me and sway me. There are some other good quarterback takes that I had. I thought coming out that C.J. Stroud was the best quarterback in that 2023 class while everyone was head over heels with Bryce Young. I thought Jaden Daniels coming out was going to be pretty damn good. I thought Caleb Williams was going to be the best player in that class, though. And as we sit here on August 18th, 2026, it looks like he's got the most upside. In terms of the NFL draft this past year, the 2026 draft, I had a couple of very strong thoughts on it, especially with the quarterbacks that were selected in round one. I did not believe Fernando Mendoza was worthy of being the number one overall pick. Through the first preseason game for Fernando Mendoza, he looks like Tom Brady reincarnated. When you talk about the tight window throws, one that he had the unmitigated gall to even attempt, when you think about the tight window throws, when you think about

0: working off of play action, the mechanics. The only bad play that you saw from Fernando Mendoza was him taking a red zone sack that was silly. But even the touchdown pass that he threw, protecting the wide receiver, throwing him away from the defender, like that's big-time stuff. And you can't deny that. I think the Raiders should be starting him going into the regular season. Sometimes with quarterback, when you see it, enough is enough. And for Fernando, I thought the throws that he made in the preseason opener for Vegas, I mean, it's hard to ignore that. And if it was a bunch of guys running wide open, I'd have a different opinion on it. But when you talk about footwork, playing on time, the things that you need to be successful in that Sean McVay, Shanahan type of scheme, Fernando showed it. Will he continue to show it is the question. We saw the debut of Ty Simpson, who some pundits thought, Dan Orlovsky and others, was the best quarterback in the class, should have been taken ahead of Fernando. I didn't believe Ty Simpson was worthy of a first-round pick. I didn't. He did not have the requisite amount of starts that I'm comfortable with to select a guy that high overall in the draft. In his debut, all things considered, was pretty damn good. Now, here's what I will say about both Fernando and Ty Simpson, two things that they'll benefit from. They're playing in two of the most quarterback-friendly schemes in the National Football League. For the Rams, I still, even though he played well, it does not change my thought on the pick. He should not have been taken with a first-round pick. You are a team that has showed that you're pushing all of your chips into the middle of the table. You've pushed all your chips to the middle. Yet, you used your richest asset this offseason on a player that is not going to help you this year. Bottom line, no matter how you slice it, that's the reality with the Los Angeles Rams and Ty Simpson. Not only is he not going to help you this year, I don't know if he's going to be the backup. Is he going to beat out Stetson Bennett? Come on, Slim. That's what, like, it doesn't change much for me. Did he play well? Yes. Can't deny that. Can't take it away at all. But to me, if I was the Los Angeles Rams, knowing my goals for 26 and then knowing and having the confidence in my system and scheme, maybe, just maybe, man, it's kind of plug and play. Look at Brock Purdy in San Francisco. But here's the reality with that dynamic in L.A. Denton, tell me if you agree with this or not. I think the reason they took this guy, because they wanted to select someone that they had confidence in. I don't believe Sean McVay is going to be there much longer. I think if they win another Super Bowl, Sean McVay's calling it quits. He is the sauce. He is the system. He is the scheme. Can you have another voice in that building replicate it and have the same success and have the ability in terms of play calling that Sean McVay has to be able to ease a young quarterback in? I don't believe they feel that way. I think they feel like Sean McVay won't be here much longer, and when he is gone, they're going to have a more talented guy under center to make up, you know, for the lack of help from the scheme. Because I mean, you can't argue with it. It's the most quarterback-friendly scheme in football. And it's why, you know, quite frankly, I think you'll see Ty Simpson have success if he gets an opportunity. The reality is, though, I don't look at this as a team that made the right decision still, even after the fact. And Ty Simpson was lights out this past weekend in his debut, 21-25, throwing for 192 touchdowns. And you saw the scrambling ability on display. I think it was like 12:30 left in the game. He keeps the play alive by scrambling out, throwing a touchdown on the run to Dean Connors. You saw the mobility. You saw the athleticism. I question who he did it against, though. I do. Quite frankly, though, a historic debut in the preseason. First NFL rookie with at least 190 passing yards and two touchdowns in a preseason debut since Baker back in 2018. So the debut was lights out. If you don't want to take my word for it, here is Rams head coach Sean McVay on just how special Ty Simpson was in the debut.
1: took what the defense gave him. You know, I thought he read the plays out, read with his feet. You know, I thought he did a really good job overall. And I thought even on some of the keepers where maybe the primary isn't there, he attacks with the ball up. You know, even on the first one that he had where he ends up finding Max Clair on kind of the late down flat, but hit a couple low crossing routes. You know, and I thought he kept the ball in play.

0: here's the thing that I keep talking about with Fernando and Ty Simpson, for that matter. What do they look like when it's not 75 degrees and sunny? When he is pressured, when he is moved off of his spot, when he is forced to quickly go through his progressions due to a pass rush, how does he deal with being sped up? You didn't see that a whole lot during Nando's college career at Indiana. You just didn't. Ty Simpson, though, man of the hour out in L.A. If you're a Rams fan, you got to feel damn good about what you saw. Here is Ty Simpson post-game talking about his performance in the preseason debut.
1: Yeah, it was great. Guys did a great job, executed well. Everybody was, on task, and that's what executed the play. So I just threw the ball. The guys did the rest.
2: Where's the game ball at?
1: I have no clue. It's a preseason ball. Hopefully it'll be in a regular season.
2: One thing, how would you describe just the overall effect of just getting your first NFL action in, being the highest draft pick in coach's era?
1: Yeah, progress. I got a lot to learn, a lot of learning ops in that game right there, and hopefully I'm going to keep growing. I'm not looking for perfection. I'm looking for progress, excited for the next op.
0: Not looking for perfection. Looking for progress, man. Shout out to Ty Simpson. Hell of a debut. The numbers were good. Question is, will this continue throughout the rest of the preseason? And then the ultimate test, if he's not named the backup, then what are we doing here for LA? I think with Ty Simpson, if you're Sean McVay, maybe you're a little bit more comfortable in the instance that Stafford goes down. You know that, hey, Ty's not going to sink if you throw him into the water, especially with the supporting cast that they have in L.A. with the Rams. Should the performance of Ty Simpson, should it change folks' opinion on the pick? 310-840-4910. After watching him light it up this weekend, has your opinion at all changed on the Rams using first-round draft capital on a quarterback that's not going to play this year? 310-840-4910 is the number. Your calls plus we'll get into the college football preseason AP poll. I'll tell you the most disrespected team in the poll next here on Westwood One Sports Night.
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Sports Tonight, Whitney Youngest and Charles and L. Willingham rocking out with you. Law Murray going to join us coming up in 17 minutes, giving us the latest on the L.A. Clippers and that investigation that has spanned 9 months, and we got some more answers today. Law Murray going to get to the bottom of it for us coming up here in 17 minutes when he joins the program. However you're joining the program, we appreciate you doing so, man. You can check us out on one of our over 200-plus affiliates out there nationwide on the AM-FM dial. You can check us out via our YouTube live stream. Just search Westwood One Sports Night. The show lives there nightly. 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Just search Westwood One Sports Night. I want to get back into the National Football League in the final hour of the program, but we did have some big news in the world of college football. Anytime the AP preseason top 25 poll comes out, I expect there to be some excitement. I expect there to be some thoughts, some opinions, because we're that much closer to the start of the college football season. The top 10 is as follows. Ohio State 1, Oregon 2, Georgia 3, Notre Dame 4, Texas 5, the defending champion Indiana Hoosiers 6, Miami 7, A&M 8, Ole Miss 9, and then to me a total surprise, Oklahoma coming in at number 10. In terms of the teams that don't belong, I do believe that's the group that does not belong within the top 10 of the AP preseason top 25 poll. I don't know why Oklahoma –

is in that spot. I don't believe that they're good enough defensively coming up here in the 2026 season to make some noise. Obviously, we know what they have under center at quarterback. We know what they're going to be as an offense. They can't stop anybody. That'll be the problem to me with Oklahoma. I think the most disrespected team, though, in the landscape of college football, to me, is the Texas Longhorns. The amount of NFL talent that they have littered across that roster, for them to be ranked fifth in this poll, I think is far too low. And the reality is, there's only one thing in between Texas and the national championship, guys. One thing, Arch Manning. If Arch Manning plays well in 2026, how in the hell do you not pick the Longhorns to win the national championship game? They've got it at every level. NFL talent along the offensive line, NFL talent in the secondary, and we're not just talking about guys that are draftable. Trevor Goosby's going to be a damn first-round pick if he doesn't piss down his leg during the fall. We're talking about real talent. Cam Coleman, via the portal, is a legit first-round pick, guys. What they've got in the secondary, this is real talent littered across this roster. The only problem that plagued Texas last year was the start to the season that Arch Manning had. And despite the opponents clearly dropping off, he did play better down the stretch. You cannot deny that. If he plays well, I believe that Texas will ultimately, I think if he plays well, the Longhorns should win the national championship. If he plays well, what does that look like? That's him not turning the football over, and that's him capitalizing on the big plays that should be available to them in the pass game. When you think about what they're going to be in the run game and up front with Hollywood Smothers and Raleigh Brown, Cam Coleman and Wingo should be running wide the hell open. Should be running wide the hell open. And Arch Manning's just got to make the throws, man. They should be virtually unstoppable offensively. And we know what they got on the defensive side of the football. NFL talent at the pass rusher spot, NFL talent in the secondary. They got it going on. But for them to come in fifth, like, why do I think it's such a slight? Why do I think it's such a massive disrespect? How the hell do you look, and maybe this has just been the team that I've picked on. There's no way, and maybe the game's not played on paper, I totally understand. How do you look at Georgia and say that they're a better program than Texas right now? How do you? How do you look at Georgia right now and say that they're a better program than the Texas Longhorns? Especially when you think about, it feels like almost a shift in mentality that we're seeing here with Kirby Smart. In terms of, are they going to be willing to go out and spend big money? Is he going to be the next Dabo Swinney? And I know Bulldog fans out there are probably rolling their eyes when I say that. But let's be honest, that run that they went on from 21 to 23, it's over. Slim, they're not the same Georgia Bulldogs. They're not. And I'm not saying Georgia's going to fall off a cliff because they're just too talented on the defensive side of the football. And I got too much respect for Kirby as a defensive mind. But in 2026, man, you got to be able to score. Y'all be able to score. Y'all know what the book is on Georgia offensively. Their offense is like watching paint dry. Until they turn into a more vertical offense and stop the horizontal stuff, I think they're going to put a lot of pressure on their defense and they're going to have to carry them throughout the course of the year. I don't know how, just comparing them to Texas, though. I don't know how you look at them in Texas and say, eh, these two teams are anywhere near in the same ballpark to me. I don't even think Georgia's in the same ballpark as Texas. And maybe I'm overvaluing offense in the landscape of college football, but damn it, you got to be able to score. I got to be able to trust you in the college football playoff when the competition ratchets up and you go up against real pass rushes and real defenses. Seeing the last couple of years with Georgia, man, that's been their downfall. When they get into the big dance, they can't move the pill. It is what it is. AP top.

0: 25 poll, the preseason top 25 poll revealed Indiana being where they're at, I guess could also be viewed as a little bit of a slight, just considering what they are. Big question for them is at the quarterback position as well. What do they get out of Mr. Hoover? Texas is the most disrespected team in the country. I think they beat Ohio State coming up in week two. I do. I like Arch Manning. I trust Arch Manning more than I trust Saiyan. And I think that's really the difference with those two teams. They're pretty much evenly matched across the board at every other spot outside of quarterback. I think Arch is a better quarterback than Saiyan is. Give me the Texas Longhorns in week number two. The other piece is this when I watch and looked at this poll coming out. Despite what the AP coaches poll said, despite what this preseason poll said, I believe the Oregon Ducks are the best team in the country. I do. Talent on the offensive side, talent on the defensive side, and at the difference maker spot, quarterback, I trust them more than I trust Ohio State. I trust Dante Moore more than I trust Mr. Saiyan. It's just how I look at it. And last year, he was clearly the better quarterback of the two. Now, when it comes to Oregon, the reality is this group hasn't been able to get over the hump. They haven't. I think this is the year. I do. And obviously, the game that everyone's going to have circled, November 7th in Columbus, shake a leg or lose one time. We'll see what the Ducks are made of when they travel to Ohio State. We'll see. That's the beautiful part about this college football season, man, and about college football, period. Certain games matter more than others. You got to get up for certain games more than you do others. And if you're Oregon, think about what the story of your program has been in the CFP the past couple years. Can you beat the big dogs for real? When you get challenged up front along the offensive line and defensive line, how do you respond? Last couple of years haven't responded well. Dante Moore, under pressure last year in the CFP, sucked. He's got a lot to prove. Will his decision to stay ultimately be justified? We got to wait and see. Exciting college football season coming up here. Israel Bentley wants to chime in real quick from Georgia. Yeah, 45 seconds, brother. We're up against it.
1: All right, Bobby, real quick, Young's in charge. But I do take a little bit of umbrage in what you said about our roster, Georgia, not comparing to Texas. Listen, the last three games, we had not allowed a total of 100 yards to Texas. They ran for 29 yards and like 30 yards and 20 yards. We got 16 sacks. We beat them 30-15 in Austin. Beat them 35-10 right here. Now, the SEC championship game is a little closer, but we 3-0. And we got, like, almost 400 rushing yards total. And they have, like, 83 yards total in all three games combined. And a lot of scrimmage, they do not compare to us. We dominate them on
0: they
1: the field.
0: They beat y'all up front along the line of scrimmage. Yeah, beat them up along the line of scrimmage the past couple of years. A different group this year, brother. Different group.
1: Yes, sir.
0: Different group. We'll see how it ultimately shakes out, man.
1: Hey,
0: yeah, go ahead.
1: Right, I call and tell you.
0: I appreciate you, man. 310-840-4910 is the number. I can't wait. Can't wait. Can't wait. Can't wait till we get to put our money where our mouths is, man, when it comes to the college football season and the NFL season, man. It's been a long, long offseason for both. And I think in both sports, too, talking about college and the National Football League, there's parity. Feels like a little bit less in college, but more so in the NFL, when it comes to the landscape of college football. It's Oregon, it's Texas, it's Ohio State, it's Indiana, it's Notre Dame, it's Miami. It's pretty much it. And the NFL is a little bit different. Little bit different. That's how I would put it. A lot more to get to. Final hour of power coming up on the other side. Law Murray, who covers the Clippers for The Athletic, he joins us to give us the latest on this investigation involving Steve Ballmer and Clark.
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0: is always a moment of truth where I say, look, it's either put up or shut up. And it was time to put up. I had crossed that thin line. It was 100 plus degrees. We were hot. We were on fire. We were yelling our hearts out. You could feel the intensity rising. Even in our tiredness, even in our weakness, even in our pain, we continued to push. I told myself, you can suck up the pain for another mile and a half, and you will be a Marine. Not many people believe that I could do it. I don't know where I got the energy from. I don't know where the pain went to. But all I know is that I had what it took. I am a United States Marine.
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0: kicking it with you as I get you up to 3 a.m. Eastern time. We will get back into the National Football League, recapping week number one of the preseason coming up before we wrap up this program. But right now, we bring in our first guest of the show on a story that honestly should be rocking the sports landscape right now when you consider the details of what happened and what's actually going on here. As we bring in our pal Law Murray, who covers the NBA and the Clippers for The Athletic, give him a follow on the X app at Law Murray the NU, a regular guest and friend of the program. We appreciate you making some time for us, Law. Before I tag you in, can you just tell me if I'm reading the room properly? The NBA is trying to pull a fast one on anyone that's got common sense or a brain to basically throw the credibility of Don Van Natta, one of the most seasoned investigative journalists in the game, to throw his credibility under the bus, to throw Ramona Shelbourne, Baxter Holmes, to throw those folks' credibility under the bus. Y'all credibility over at The Athletic, basically. They haven't called y'all out specifically, but they're basically saying everything that's been reported is BS. What did you make of the statement that was put out from Mike Bass? And what, from your vantage point, Law, is going on here with this situation?
1: Well, it's good to see you.
0: Yeah, man.
1: And I can't wait to stop talking about this. yeah, like, I just want to hear from the NBA and not statements like the ones they put out today.
0: Yeah.
1: I guess it was cool that they let us know that them things work. But other than that, I was looking forward to a possible end to this. I was like, oh, y'all wrapping this up? No. That's all I got, man. That's all I had for today. I was like, we're just going to add to the thread of this whole investigation of what this year has been. And dog, I'm so over it. So I just want to hear when the NBA has however long that PDF is.
0: Yeah.
1: What's that Young Miami song?
0: Hey, man, so from your perspective, right, because you've all along, and we've been texting back and forth on it, even while you were on vacation, you straight up told me, like, hey, I don't think anything's going to happen to Steve Vaughn. Yeah, what vacation, right? You told me straight up, though, like, I don't think anything's going to happen to Steve Ballmer. And obviously, I trust you, I take your word for it, but I'm, in the back of my head, I'm like, well, how the hell is that going to work? We're seeing it right now. It's

0: a cover-up of epic proportion. Law, it's almost, first of all, for the NBA to think they can just pull wool over the consumer the way that they are. What did you make of the statement basically just poo-pooing on ESPN saying, yeah, Nam Van Atta, who bats 1,000 in this game, by the way, Law, you know it. Basically saying, yeah, I'm calling his bluff, calling poppycock on everything he reported, everything Ramona's reported. What did you make of the NBA going so hard in the paint with their denial of everything?
1: I just, like I said, just put the thing out there.
0: Yeah, right. Like, what are we waiting on? Yeah.
1: I don't, like, however many pages, 20, 50, 100.
0: Yeah, look.
1: Dash.
0: Man.
1: Yeah. It's been that, man. Just,
0: it's gonna be long.
1: That thing to our inboxes. You know, that's what I want to see from NBA PR. So, like I said, the story, however they got to the story, I'm just being fully transparent. I don't care, you know?
0: Yeah.
1: Like, I don't care what they got to say about it. If the NBA wants to push back, cool. You know what the NBA said in that little pushback? We have things that will be clear.
0: Yeah.
1: When the investigation is over. That right there caught my attention. It tells me that they intend on wrapping this thing up. So when y'all want to wrap up and clear up whatever y'all were refuting, then I'll be ready for that. Until then, I don't want to talk about this, bro.
0: Do you think they're going to try to make people forget about this? Do you think they're going to continue to drag it out even further in the hopes that folks just forget about it? What about this? The fact that the Lakers, and I want to ask you about the Lakers situation as well. The fact that Jeannie Buss is acting a damn fool. How convenient is that for the NBA today when this drops?
1: I don't think it's convenient at all. You know, Jeannie Buss don't mess with the Steve Ballmer or the Clippers. Like, I think we got some, what was it, emails, phone calls, voice messages, whatever, documents about that particular feud.
0: Yeah.
1: Come on, man. There's a lot of conflict in the league right now, and I think the palace intrigue, I hate it, but that's where we're at. You want to talk about palace intrigue? Let's talk about it. It's 2026. People are selective about things.
0: Right.
1: But that also means they can be affirmatively selective. So you can't just make people forget stuff. We live in an era of indefinite receipts.
0: Yeah.
1: So, no, like, I don't care about the efforts to cover it up. Like, I've spent the last 12 months, I'm counting this one, and I'm counting September, that's 12, anticipating the end of this whole thing. Now, you know what Laker fans have been anticipating? They were like, Jeannie Buss going turn over the ownership to some other dude with more money. And people were excited about that. You ain't as excited no more because now you can't mess around and act like your team is about to be as successful as the Dodgers by the nature of association.
0: Yeah. Which now, has been the conversation, obviously, with Ike. Okay.
1: Now, you suck with all these people. And you suck with their problems, and you're stuck with how they're going to process and go about all this stuff. And ain't nobody going to forget. I'm literally got a document open right now where I'm about to draw a timeline of all the stuff Jeannie Buss has been through over the last decade just so people can not forget certain things.
0: Yeah. Doing the Lord's work, ain't you, Law? Guy Law Murray joins us via The Athletic here on Westwood One Sports Night, giving us the skinny on what's going on out in La La Land, man. Drama with the Clippers, drama with the Lakers. I want to double click on the Clippers again here. We talked about this earlier in the show. If Steve Ballmer, if the NBA's investigation concludes with Steve Ballmer being totally free of blame, then in turn, isn't Kawhi going to be free of blame then as well? Because, well, what would he begin punished for at this point then if what they're alleging happened didn't happen?
1: Yeah, I mean,

0: That's why this investigation is drawn out to as long as it has. I feel like the NBA knows what they need to know from, you know, the homies that they hired to investigate this in the first place. That's not your conflict. I mean, it is because you're here in the first place. But beyond that,
1: right,
0: you're trying to communicate to the public. You're trying to send messages that suggest that your bat swings hard, even if you're not knocking nothing out the park. Like, that's complicated. I've talked about the Clippers. Okay, so when this thing broke in September, first thing that came to my mind is Joe Smith, 2000 Minnesota Timberwolves, whatever the year was. I was in middle school, so, you know, things are a little foggy.
1: Yeah, for sure.
0: With my recollection, all I remember is, damn, they really don't mess with KG and his success up there. Huh? Like, obviously, Joe Smith is the former number one overall pick, but, like, it's not like, you know, Kawhi Leonard, who is an all-NBA player.
1: Right.
0: Joe Smith had his contract voided, but that dude also came back to play for Minnesota a year later.
1: Like, it was nothing. Feelings, yeah.
0: Yeah. Sums up with one of our audios, because I think you can hear me. I can't hear you. But let me get this.
1: Yeah.
0: Okay, now I can hear. But let me get this out real quick. When this broke in September of 2025, because now we have to differentiate our Septembers. This has gone on for so damn long. I was like, dog, are they going to, like, void Kawhi's contract during the season?
1: Yeah.
0: You ain't tripping about that now. They agreed to trade him to the Toronto Raptors.
1: Yeah.
0: So what are you going to do? You going to punish Kawhi? You going to strip draft picks? Like, we ain't seen them do that to themselves when they traded Shai Alexander.
1: Yeah, like,
0: you going to find them? The richest owner in sports going, you know, feel a little scratch, you know, could you find them? Anything else you do, you're inventing. You're innovating a new punishment.
1: So from your vantage point, there's really nothing that the NBA could do to the Clippers that would be anything more than a slap on the wrist.
0: I'm sure they can. They're trying to find something, but also, like, Adam Silver can't just decide he punished him. He ain't a dictator. He a commissioner. His bosses are the owners. You know who's an owner? Steve Ballmer.
1: And that's where there's such a conflict of interest, like you said. Like,
0: he's got to work in tandem with this punishment with the Players Association. You know who the Players Association is trying to protect? Kawhi Leonard and Kawhi Leonard's money.
1: Yeah.
0: Every player is looking at what's happening, not because they think Kawhi did something wrong, if anything, because they're like, man, this might be inspiring.
1: No pun intended.
0: That's what
1: the
0: NBA doesn't want. Inspiring, the NBA doesn't want to come back to the table again.
1: Yeah.
0: And neither does the public. So how do you communicate that in a way that everyone's satisfied? I think it's not possible.
1: Yeah. Which is why we keep scratching our heads and racking our brains with the question of, well, why are we still dragging this out? Where's the PDF? Let's spill the tea here. What are we waiting on?
0: 50s,
1: yeah.
0: 100 pages.
1: Man, in all seriousness, like,
0: getting that money fast. It's, but now,
1: you really, like, you really think we're getting something that's 150, 200 pages long? It's got to be detailed. For them to refute the reporting of ESPN the way that they did, and you've covered the game for a while, bro. When's the last time? And think about the relationship that Disney and the NBA have got with one another, bro. For them to go that hard, Mike Bass and them, and I'm glad that it came from Mike Bass, not Adam Silver. Adam Silver doesn't seem like he's capable of swinging a ironclad.
0: No. Mike Bass is not going to say anything on his own. He is a spokesman
1: for NBA. The league. It's the league state.
0: So yes. If it's coming from Mike Bass, I'll bet you.
1: I get that.
0: Adam Silver's on their right neck.
1: But I go back to the relationship between ESPN and the NBA. Because not to dunk on Shams, like, the reporting from ESPN today wasn't even totally accurate in terms of how the Laker thing broke. So, like, it's been an interesting.

0: day for them from a credibility standpoint when the NBA calls you out and then you get the details wrong on the sale of the Lakers. In terms of, and I kind of asked you this earlier, and I'll rehash it in a better way, hopefully, to get you to go where I want you to go. For them to totally undermine the credibility of Donovan, because that's what this is to me, that statement. That is them trying to undermine the credibility of those investigative reporters. How does that work? Like, if that was to happen with you guys, does it change the way that
1: you realize it's been happening with us?
0: Yeah. Okay.
1: Like, people don't understand how this sausage is made, or they understand and they're willingly are being ignorant about it.
0: Do it. Yeah.
1: So Pablo shows license by the Athletic.
0: Yeah.
1: So there are people who think that, like, because it's sliced by the Athletic, we know everything that Pablo knows the moment Pablo knows it.
0: No.
1: Probably. Right up to when he's releasing episodes. Now, we are doing our jobs. Other reporters are doing their jobs. I'm definitely not taking credit for my part in a whole lot of this. Like, what I have to do, I cover the damn basketball team. Like, everyone doing all important, they ain't going to practice. They're not going to games. Not that games are happening now. But damn it, I just covered this past season. I'm about to cover this next season. There's a benefit to being able to drop bombs over Baghdad when you're not in the capital city.
0: You know what I'm saying? And you don't have to see these people on a day-to-day. Yeah.
1: Exactly. There's some privilege that comes with a lack of proximity. You know what I'm saying? And totally. So when it comes to all of this, we are absolutely having another referendum on journalism, on media literacy, on who knows what, on who is incentivized to say what at a certain amount of time. And yeah, you're damn right, I'm included in that as well. It's an ongoing conversation, but just be cognizant about who is speaking on certain things as if they know how every journalist is supposed to move. That pushback from the NBA was kind of strong, but I tell you what, there's been pushback on Pablo. There's been pushback on the Athletic. Some of it's shared, some of it's not. And I think a lot of people are going to have to really look at what they understand about the work that we do in this field, especially when this thing concludes. I'm assuming sometime 2026.
0: Yeah. And that might not even be a safe assumption, man. I don't envy you at all for kind of like having this on the back burner and hanging over. It's almost like it's been hanging over your head for the past year. Whenever you think, oh, maybe I got a little bit of a light spot in work, we're out of the playoffs, we're looking at the draft, this thing could just drop out of the sky at any moment, and you would have to drop everything and give it your undivided. So I don't envy you at all. Actually, I know you're probably happy that this happened today. We thank you. Some clarity, but as you mentioned, not much clarity because it's just another hash mark on the timeline.
1: Nah, look, I asked simple questions today. Today, this week, or what? And the feedback that I got that can unify everybody is that this ain't wrapping up anytime soon.
0: There's more to come. Get your popcorn ready is what folks should be saying about this situation. Real quick, before we let you run, Law, we appreciate you making some time for us late night here, man. On the Lakers front, just looking at them from a 10,000-foot view, I believe the issue is Rob Pelinka. I don't believe Rob Pelinka knows his head from his ass when it comes to basketball. I just don't. And I know people will push back on that. I look at their inability to draft, develop, and retain talent over the course of his tenure there is as a problem. I look at the swings and misses that they've had at the top of the lottery. I think he's the problem with LA from a basketball standpoint. Looking at them as an operation, I think they're run like a mom and pop shop, like I'll continue to say.

0: is an overall sale, like you kind of said, is a sale of this group going to have any impact on the basketball? Will the new ownership group put pressure on Rob to either add folks to help with the decision-making process or get him out of there entirely? Because that's what I think the problem is with the Lakers.
1: Well, Jeannie Buss is going to be the keystone to a lot of what happens with the front office, Rob Pelinka.
0: Yeah.
1: I mean, Rob Pelinka, we said this before, relationships make this whole thing go around, right?
0: Yep.
1: That is a big reason how the Lakers front office has evolved the way it has over the near decade.
0: Mm-hmm.
1: It's, you know, Rob Pelinka being Ryan's agent, like that was a very strong relationship that was built. It's given Rob Pelinka some thick skin, and shout out to Sia and Alexis Hart, I guess, you know, like things have stretched. Magic Johnson said he needed to get up out of there because Rob Pelinka was going to sustain.
0: Who did they just bring in? Who did Rob just hire, Law? Didn't he just hire? They hired an executive this offseason to assist with
1: the Lakers. Were supposed to hire multiple assistant GMs. So, I mean, we know about Rowan Ramadas.
0: Yeah.
1: There was supposed to be another hire, and it was supposed to be encouraged because, you know, this, again, this proximity we talked about with Mark Walter owning the Dodgers. Like, hey, we got some assets now. Yeah. We can find some. That was back when you thought that you had this 5-year plan where Jeannie was going to be the governor while Mark felt things out as the majority owner with all this stuff. You're not talking about that no more.
0: Yeah, it's over.
1: What we need to know is how do Bob Iger and Josh Kushner plan on doing things from their vision?
0: Yeah.
1: And that doesn't include the Dodgers way of doing things as far as I'm concerned. You never heard that crap from me. Like, I think a lot of people who cover the Lakers, they love to associate themselves with anything to remind people that the Lakers are the Tiffany franchise or whatever the heck you want to call it. I mean, it's all a sham, but again, I cover the Lakers a little bit differently. I don't really give a fuck. So, like, that's where I'm at with this. And whatever happens with Rob, it's new ownership.
0: Yeah.
1: We saw new ownership this past year. And some people, unfortunately, lost their damn jobs because of new ownership. Well, new ownership in this case might phase out Jeannie Buss. And if Jeannie Buss is phased out from significant levels of front-facing decisions over the short term, then we'll see what that means for Rob. They got Luka.
0: Yeah, they got Luka.
1: It could be a lot worse, man.
0: Thank you, LeBron. That's what they should be all saying. Thank you, LeBron, for Luka. Law, I appreciate you as always, man. The absolute best. Talking all things hoop and getting into the nitty-gritty. It's like an episode of Bad E's East on the Zeus Network, man. It's just messy when it comes to the NBA, man. Law Murray, one of the absolute best, talking all things hoop. Read his work in The Athletic. Follow him on social media at Law Murray, the NU. Appreciate you, man. Get some rest if that's something you could you can do right now, brother.
1: Yeah, that ain't going to happen. But I appreciate you, man.
0: Come on, man. Love having you on. Our guy, Law Murray, friend of the program, friend of yours as well here on Westwood One Sports Night. Let's get back into it. Week one of the NFL preseason wrapped up. We learned a lot about a couple of different quarterback situations across the NFL. We'll give you the best of week one of the NFL preseason next.
2: 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Can Sanders make up ground when he gets the start Saturday against Buffalo? 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

appreciate a guy, Law Murray, stopping by the program. 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Week number one of the NFL preseason is in the books, and we got some answers on a couple of hot button questions. Starting in Cleveland with the Browns. I spent 2 days there during our training camp tour, and I've said it all off season long, man. No matter who's at quarterback for the Cleveland Browns, I believe who's under center will have some semblance of success simply based off of the supporting cast that Andrew Berry and company have put together in Cleveland. They've revamped the offensive line, taking Spencer Fano ninth overall. They go out and get Zion Johnson, the most sought-after guard on the market during free agency. They bring in Elgton Jenkins, Pro Bowl experience at the center spot from the Green Bay Packers. They bring in Tevin Jenkins, failed journeyman from Chicago, but is bounced back last year, played well, priced himself out of that football team. And then they trade for Titus Howard and gave him a fat brand-new contract this offseason as well by way of the Houston Texans. So they revamped the offensive line. And then to me what's most important is the skill group. Denzel Boston from Washington, KC Concepcion being brought in. They have real skill dudes. Harold Fannin's a matchup piece. With KC Concepcion, that's the one I'm probably most excited about. Because he's the type of dude that you throw the football to underneath and you let him do the rest. And he showed you in the preseason opener, hey, I can boogie a little bit. Dylan Sampson showed you in the preseason opener, hey, I can boogie a little bit. We know Isaiah Bond proved himself last year as a legitimate deep threat. Whoever is the starter for Cleveland should have success. The reality is this, though. Despite what they want to trick you into believing, the Browns quarterback competition is over, and they need to stop pretending. Here's the reality. The Browns quarterback competition was wrapped up in finito after they named Deshaun Watson the starter for the preseason opener this past Saturday against Chicago. For this reason, we've known all along that both Shador and Deshaun were going to get a start. Shador's start is coming in a scenario in which he's probably not going to get to play with the starting offense. Why? Because they're joint practicing with the Buffalo Bills. And y'all know the culture of the NFL. When you joint practice with a team, you rest your starters during the preseason game. So Shador is going to have to play out there with backups and reserves. Will it stop him from playing well? I don't believe so. But two things for sure. There is a sizable gap that exists right now between Deshaun Watson and Shador Sanders for this quarterback competition. Deshaun will be the starter week one for the Cleveland Browns. And he looked pretty damn good in his debut if you didn't get the chance to catch him this past weekend. Wasn't bad. Wasn't bad at all. 11 of 15, 126 yards.

0: He did have a strip sack. Tough, I know. But if you take the strip sack away, he played well. But if my grandmother had a mustache, he'd be my grandfather. I get it. But the reality is, he played on time. And that's what I worried about with him in this offense. Would he play on time? Would he get the football out? There were a couple of snaps where I was like, all right, you're reverting to scrambling when you should have threw the damn football. He is going to get better as he gets more reps. The highlight of his performance, a 10-play, 86-yard touchdown drive where he throws a back shoulder to KC Concepcion on 3rd and 3. It sets up KC's end-around touchdown, his jet sweep touchdown. And Deshaun just, he looked comfortable, man. He did. And the reality is, look, if you're Shador, I don't think his story is finished, right? Deshaun, if we know anything about Deshaun and his history with Cleveland, either for poor performance or injury, he won't start all 17 weeks. When Shador's number is called, for all that crying and whining that everyone's doing, you better be ready. You better be ready. Not winning the starting job now could ultimately be a blessing for Shador Sanders. More time to digest this offense. And here's the reality that people don't understand with this year for Shador compared to last year. He was QB4 last year, guys. He's now at worst QB2, meaning he's one play away. It's probably going to impact his give-a-damn level. Should it? No. You should always prepare like you're one play away. But the reality is, for Shador, it's real. Deshaun got a hangnail. Deshaun get locked up. Deshaun oversleep. You're the man. So you got to be ready. I believe he will be. As far as Deshaun, though, played well, and I expect him to play well in the regular season if he's named the starter, despite what last year looked like or the prior years. Here is Todd Monken on not naming a starter yet to this point for the Browns.
1: Would I like to have a decision today? Of course. Would I like a decision by next Monday? Of course. Well, I'd love to have that decision. And we'll see. We've got a lot of football this week. We've already had a lot of football. We've got 4 days of practice in a game. That all adds into any decision with the roster and who the starters are. Some are further along than others, right? We already know. That's part of it. And I'm okay. By the time we get to next week, that'd be great. We can start planning that way, have some practices, and then here we go against Jacksonville.
0: This job is Deshaun Watson's to lose. I don't believe he releases his stranglehold that he's got on it. I don't. Will he keep it for all 17 weeks? History says no. And if he doesn't, and Shador does get his opportunity, he's got to be ready. He's got to be ready. From the AFC to the NFC, Jackson Dart

0: five picks, the impact on the ground. He couldn't stay upright. Six different trips to the Blue Medical Tent for Jackson Dart last year. Two games missed due to a concussion, right? You gotta play a little bit smarter if you're Jackson Dart. And then down the stretch, I didn't think he played well, period. Highlighted by a game at home against Washington in which he choked the game away, right? He wasn't good down the stretch. Insert Matt Nagy, insert the veteran coaching staff. They're trying to get Jackson Dart to get his head on straight. And the reality is it's been a tumultuous offseason for Jackson Dart. One, you got a new head coach. You're learning a new scheme, learning a new system. Two, you're without your number one wide receiver for pretty much all the training camp to this point. Three, you made, on accident, I believe, a political controversy by going and opening up for Donald Trump. You got called out publicly by your teammates on X. Awkward-ass situation. Then in camp, you sucked the first couple of days. And then the first day that you had a good practice, you threw the football at the back of your teammate's helmet. You lucky that corner didn't take his helmet off and whip your ass for that. He just feels like he doesn't get it. Another example of him not getting it was his response to what happened this weekend. Tyrone Tracy totally blows a pass protection, and Jackson Dart gets split in half. First and foremost on Tyrone Tracy. I would have told him, take his damn pads off, go sit on the bus, and don't eat. Wait for us. Think about what the hell. He could have gotten Jackson Dart ended, killed. Luckily, the defensive back gave him a nice little rib shot and moved on. Jackson Dart, though, had his head bang off the concrete and was kind of slow peeling himself off the concrete. Not off the concrete. Off the turf. Glad it's not the concrete. If it was concrete, he would have been dead. If it was concrete, he would have had a hemorrhage and a brain. He slowly picks himself up off the turf, but he then gets called into the Blue Medical Tent. Jackson Dart post-game, a little confused why he keeps getting pulled into the Blue Medical Tent.
1: As far as the Blue Tent, like I really respect the rules and the thought behind, you know, NFL has of keeping players healthy and reviewing things. But at the same time, I'm still puzzled by it just feeling like every time that I get hit, you know, I find my way in there.
0: Finds his way.
1: Which I'm, at times I still try to wrap my head around, but that's all that I'm going to say about that situation. You know, I'm really happy with how the drive ended.
0: Based off of the dumb answer he just gave, he should be in the NFL's concussion protocol. He sounded like someone that had a damn concussion. Getting up to the podium and saying, I just don't know why they keep asking me to go to the Blue Tent. Like, I don't understand why I keep taking all these shots and all these hits and they just drag me in every single time. It's almost like they're picking on me. Surfer bro, Jackson Dart, not NFL franchise quarterback. That's the reality. Will I be proven wrong on this? Maybe. But my gut, I've got a good amount of it now, tells me that Jackson Dart is not going to be the answer for the Giants long term. We took a bunch of calls on this earlier, and you can tweet at me with this at NELL_BTP. Will the Giants be in the market for a quarterback coming up during the 2027 draft? A draft in which we're expected to have 5-6 dudes go within the first round. What does Jackson Dart have to do to keep the Giants from having wandering eyes? Tweet at me with that. NELL_BTP. We also saw the debut of the most polarizing pick in the entire 2026 draft. Ty Simpson made his NFL debut this weekend for the LA Rams. Balled the hell out. 21-25 for a 190. Two touchdowns. First NFL rookie with at least 190 passing yards and two tubs in a preseason debut since Baker Mayfield back in 2018. Despite the strong performance of Ty Simpson, it does not change my mind or my perspective on the stupid-ass decision that the LA Rams made. You pushed all your chips in the middle.

0: for this year. Everyone knows it is Super Bowl or bust for the Rams, yet you used your richest asset this offseason, by way of your first round pick, you used it on a player that's not going to help you this year. Make sense of that. You can't. You just can't. As far as Ty Simpson, on time, in rhythm, was a distributor. It's the easiest system, ladies and gentlemen, in the NFL to function under. So, yes, I think the Rams were stuck on stupid for making the choice. But then, two, moving forward, if I'm in that or coaching that McVay, Shanahan, West Coast zone run scheme, you don't need a quarterback with first round traits and tools. You just don't. If you don't trust me in terms of how well Ty Simpson played, take a listen to his head coach, Sean McVay. McVay had this to say post-game about how the rookie stud made his debut.
1: He took what the defense gave him. You know, I thought he read the plays out, read with his feet. You know, I thought he did a really good job overall. And I thought even on some of the keepers where maybe the primary isn't there, he attacks with the ball up. You know, even on the first one that he had where he ends up finding Max Clair on kind of the late down flat, but hit a couple low crossing routes. You know, and I thought he kept the ball in play. You know, that's the biggest thing, is keeping the ball in play. There was one situation that we'll have a great learning op on a third down where, you know, they kind of played a man coverage. We ended up throwing it to the flat to Max Clair. I got to see. I think the pocket might have allowed him to be able to progress. But otherwise, it was a really good day for him. He just felt like he was in good command, and it was cool to see a good smile on his face.
0: He balled out, man. It was a good performance. Doesn't change my perspective on the decision, though, that they ultimately made. You heard Sean on the performance of Ty. Here's Ty on Ty.
2: Yeah, it was great. You know, guys did a great job, executed well. You know, everybody was, you know, on task, and that's what executed the play. So, you know, I just threw the ball. The guys did the rest.
3: Where's the game ball at?
2: I have no clue. It's a preseason ball. Hopefully it'll be in a regular season.
3: One thing, how would you describe just the overall effect of just getting your first NFL action in, being the highest draft pick in coach's era?
2: Yeah, progress. You know, I got a lot to learn. You know, a lot of learning ops in that game right there. And you know, hopefully I'm going to keep growing. You know, I'm not looking for perfection. I'm looking for progress.
0: Bars.
2: You know, excited for the next op.
0: I mean, shout out to your boy Ty Simpson. By the way, I said, here's Ty on Ty. Ty. That was here's Ty Simpson on Ty Simpson. And a shout out to Oliver Popular. Thank you, T-Y. Stands for thank you. I wasn't just repeating the word Ty. I wasn't stemming here on air. I wasn't. I still don't believe that Ty Simpson was the right pick for the LA Rams. We'll see who is right down the pipe, man. Let's do this. One final segment left to go on the show. And we come back about 6-7 minutes. We end the show the same way each and every night. Denton Day puts us to bed. How are you putting us to bed tonight, Denton?
4: There's a new rabbit hole that you and I are more likely than not going to fall into. I'll share it with you next.
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0: during the commercial breaks. One final segment to go here on Western One Sports. And I appreciate y'all being here once again, man. Another amazing show, despite the haters that sit here every day for 4 hours but complain and bitch and moan about the show. We appreciate you as well. Denton Day, star of the show, puts us to bed the same way every night, ends it the same way every night by putting us to bed. Denton Day, what you got for us, man? What rabbit hole are we going down?
1: Yeah, so I teased you. We are going down a rabbit hole. We're going to go down this rabbit hole together. LeBron James is now a YouTuber. He started a golfing YouTube channel to grow the game, if you will. We know that LeBron loves golf.
0: Yeah.
1: To the point where Steph Curry was openly recruiting him to Golden State this offseason because of the golf. Anytime anybody asks Steph Curry, hey, recruit LeBron, he's like, we have great golf. It wasn't like, let's compete for a championship. Let's you and I play. It was like, hey, let's go catch 9 after practice.
0: Hell, 18, depending on how those guys work.
1: I just think it's interesting that LeBron is now going to do this.
0: So, the first episode, I think, went crazy on YouTube. He's already almost at 200,000 subscribers. He, like, vlogged their trip. The 2016 Cavs. Yeah, they vlogged their trip, and I thought that was unique, and I haven't watched it all. It's something I'll probably fall asleep to over the next week or so. But LeBron, there's actually some good in this. You know, I'm a simp for my king. He's adamant about growing the game, but specifically in, like, the African-American community he's talking about, saying that, like, you know, more kids should be pushed in the direction of golf. One, you can change your life with that, like you can change your life with any other pro sport. And then two, he just talks about what the game did for him and his appreciation for the game and using it to be able to bond with others. I'll be honest, like, it sucks that I suck at golf. It does. I've been invited to outings that I am, like, scared to go to. One, I don't own a pair of clubs. Well, my uncle's got a pair of clubs for me. I haven't retrieved them. And then two, like, I talk a big game on this radio, man. I can't go out on the range and look ass.
1: You take lessons. He has 500,000 subscribers, by the way.
0: Already?
1: He's LeBron James.
0: He's LeBron James. I think the content's going to get good, by the way. By the way, he's so competitive. Remember how good The Last Dance was. I mean, if The Last Dance would have came out and it wasn't COVID, I wonder how it would have changed our opinion of it. I think because it kind of saved us during COVID that we love it even more. Mm-hmm. It was really good, though. This documentary that LeBron's got with ESPN, well, hopefully the NBA and ESPN are on the same page by the time it's able to come out. I think it's going to be the best sports documentary we've ever had. Getting an in-depth look at that guy and then his kids. I don't know. LeBron's just the most interesting man in the world to me. He's literally the greatest athlete ever. Yeah, me too. Oh, I know where you're going with this. He tells a white lie every now and then.
1: No, I don't care about that. But, like, if stuff pops up, because theoretically this is going to be, like, following him through the season, too. Mm-hmm. Like, if stuff pops

0: pops up, I hope they tackle. That's why I can't watch Hard Knocks anymore.
1: Yeah.
0: Because they just dodge all the second I was watching Hard Knocks years ago, it was the Raiders, and they didn't address Antonio Brown at all. I was like, all right, this show is trash. We're done.
1: Yeah. Got to protect the shield. But I hear what you're saying. You want the raw. You want the skinny. I guess, when did Iceman come out? Did Iceman come out during the finals or after the finals? I think he came out after the finals. I want to know his reaction to being dissed all over Iceman. And seeing if he like cared about that.
0: A tattoo of him on his skin. That's your goat. That out. Your
1: you,
0: sim.
1: You know, you love pointing that out. You do.
0: That's a weird thing. That's your man. That's your boy.
1: It's not normal. That's not normal. I guess some people would say this isn't a normal radio show. Thank you to our guy, Law Murray. Thank you to our resident baseball scout, Oliver Popular, Denton Day. You all on the phones, man. Appreciate you. Drake Toll, what's up, pal?
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0: 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Here's Linnell Willingham.
1: We've made it to Tuesday on the East Coast. Here on Westwood One Sports Tonight. Youngest in charge, Linnell Willingham, rocking out with you as I get you up to 3 a.m. Eastern Time. 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A lot more to get into. We'll get back into the L.A. Clippers scandal coming up a little bit later on in the program, 2 a.m. Eastern Time. Our Clippers insider here on the program, Law Murray, who covers the team for The Athletic. We'll get his thoughts on the NBA's finding and ESPN's findings today, and ESPN totally being just roasted as an outlet. I think the NBA has lost their damn mind with this one. We'll get some more insight on the Clippers situation coming up in the 2 o'clock hour. Right now,

So I want to get back into the National Football League, week one of the preseason. Honestly, as I found myself sitting back, watching you catch highlights, you don't watch the entire, first and foremost, anyone that tells you they're sitting and watching all of the games in their entirety when it comes to the preseason, you're a damn lie. First of all, you're a damn lie. You can't. First of all, it's boring. And the football is horrible at a certain point. And then two, it's almost impossible to consume it in that fashion. Quarterback play rules the world in the National Football League. And damn it, it may rule the world, period, man. Quarterback play in pro sports and in the NFL determines success or failure a lot of the times. And I think the number one goal of every NFL franchise right now in the year of our Lord, 2026, every franchise's goal is to find their Mr. Perfect. Every franchise's goal is to find their long-term answer at the most important position in all of pro sports. And the special thing about it, I would say, makes me twinkle in my eye a little bit when I talk about it. The special thing about the quarterback position is all it takes is a little bit. All it takes is a little bit before you see organizations fall head over heels for a guy. It's the equivalent of getting somebody to date you, getting somebody to get on one knee and propose because you held the damn door. With the New York Football Giants, I believe Jackson Dart has been anointed too quickly. I do. Felt that way last year. I felt that way earlier this offseason. I feel that way now after watching him in his preseason debut. Jackson Dart got his clock cleaned. Now, this wasn't his fault. Wasn't his fault at all. Tyrone Tracy, first and foremost, I would have cut Tyrone Tracy's ass on the spot. I would have told Tyrone Tracy to take his pads off, go sit on the bus, don't eat anything, don't drink anything, wait for us. He could have gotten Jackson Dart killed. And the safety, God bless him, Jackson Dart and his family, Giants fans across the damn country, should be sending thank you notes to the safety that he didn't split his damn wig open. I mean, just a kill shot that you dream about, that you salivate over. It turned into a rhino level spear instead of like a Roman Reigns level spear. Damn it, he was supposed to kill his ass and he didn't. But as a result of the hit, you see Dart's head bounce off the concrete, and guess what Jackson Dart has to do? Something he became uber familiar with during his rookie campaign last year. He had to go in the blue tent. I don't know who's in the blue tent and why Jackson Dart loves going to the blue tent so much. But last year, Jackson Dart went to the blue tent 6 different times. Missed 2 games last year with a concussion. His inability to stay healthy, his inability to make good decisions on the football field, I think is going to cost them. Now, in this particular situation, the running back misses a block, slips in pass protection, and Dart gets killed. There is footage of Jackson Dart attempting a 360 spin screen attempt. The play that he threw a touchdown on, I'm going to be the guy that poo-poos on it. Watch. Listen to me. Patrick Mahomes asked my ass, "You're Jackson Dart, pal. If that pass would have gotten intercepted, could you imagine what the narrative would be on top of him getting his wig split? It was a terrible decision. Rolling to your left, throwing into traffic in the end zone, but Malachi Fields bailed you out and made a great play. So now your stat line looks a little bit better. Jackson Dart doesn't know his head from his ass. I think Jackson Dart is a frat boy. I don't think Jackson Dart is going to succeed at the NFL level if he does not change the style that he plays with. There is this reckless abandon that he plays with, and we just seem to act as if it's sustainable. It's not. It's not. And I think in the small sample size that we saw from him on Saturday, he took a bad sack in the game too, outside of the one that was a free hit. Took a bad sack. I don't know about Jackson Dart, man. I don't know about Jackson Dart. I don't know if Giants fans know about Jackson Dart. I don't know about the New York Football Giants for 2026. I honestly don't. But keeping things on the quarterback, I told you, the slip up in pass protection, The slip up in pass protection was egregious. And it's no offense to Tyrone Tracy. I keep it 8 more than 9 rock on this show.

0: I would have cut him on the spot. I promise to God I would have. You can't whiff like that. That's what it was. It was a whiff. You can blame it on the turf. It was a whiff. I would have told him, go sit on the bus and don't eat. Damn it. Here is Coach Harbaugh on Dart going into the Blue medical tent and then his very blunt assessment of why it happened.
1: I guess he maybe got the wind knocked out of him a little bit, but I'm not going to be critical of the league, you know, that's, or whoever's doing that upstairs. I mean, they do their job and they want to protect the players. I'm sure history or whatever they might remember, maybe that comes into play. I don't know if a similar situation, another quarterback would have been called in the 10 or not. There's no way for us to know that. So nothing we can worry about. I saw Jackson's comments. It doesn't sound like he's too worried about it. So we'll just keep playing football and we'll just try to do a better job of protecting him. And there's no way he should have been hit there. I mean, it just shouldn't have happened. That was a basic protection. Should have been protected. And we expect him to be in that situation to be protected in the future. I mean, it's not like he's going to be never hit, never tackled, never sacked, but it shouldn't have been in that one. It shouldn't have been that easy to get to him.
0: I also place some blame on Jackson Dart for this, if I'm being honest. Have some awareness, pal. I know you think that your running back's going to pick up the free rusher, but at least have some awareness. That's all I ask. He got split in half, and there's like a mountain of evidence being stacked up against him. Everyone's calling Jaden Daniels a moron and saying this and saying that about JD5 and what he is and what he isn't. Jackson Dart, from opening up for Donald Trump earlier this offseason to throwing the football at the back of the helmet of a defensive back in practice last week after you threw a touchdown, he's lucky that DB didn't try to whip his ass. To this ridiculous thing that he said post-game about him going into the medical tent. Listen to Jackson Dart.
2: As far as the blue tent, like I really respect the rules and the thought behind, you know, NFL has of keeping players healthy and reviewing things. But at the same time, I'm still puzzled by it just feeling like every time that I get hit, you know, I just find
0: Oliver, can we stop it for a second? I mean, good God almighty, just tone deaf to the umpteenth degree. What do you mean you're getting your ass waxed, Jackson? I mean, literally getting split in half. You damn right they should send you to the medical tent. You got eviscerated, son. What do you think this is? You think you're getting picked on? Like, that's the thing that's killing me, is the tone of it is like, huh, dude, the NFL just wants me to go in the tent every time I get hit, bro. And I feel like I'm being picked on. I feel like he is like a spray tan ab type of dude. He was working out with Sam Hartman, Denton. Once I saw him working out with Sam Hartman this offseason, I realized what type of cat Jackson Dart was. I've been out on him ever since. He's different. And for the wrong reasons. And look, I ain't mad at him. The thing he keeps on his arm, beautiful. I mean, she's just gorgeous. Him and his little bromance with Cam Scataboo. I can only imagine with those two. I'm not even going to go there. I mean, the Giants are like a college team. That's how I look at the Giants, bro. They're like a college team. They're not serious. And Coach Harbaugh, Lord knows why the Ravens decided to just pull the plug. We're just not going to ask any questions. I think our optimism in the Giants is so far-fetched this year. It's rooted in our confidence in Coach Harbaugh, who just got shown the door, who showed he couldn't win and couldn't win the big game with Lamar Jackson. How good of a coach is John Harbaugh, guys? We keep talking about Lamar Jackson and the Ravens' shortcomings. Why does it all fall on the quarterback? What about Coach Harbaugh? Why can't you get through to him? Why couldn't you get through to Lamar? If you couldn't get through to Lamar, you think you're going to get through the surfer, bro, Jackson Dart? You think you're going to be able to get through to him? Probably not. The Giants are going to be a dumpster fire this year. They are the team that I feel like everyone's blowing smoke up their ass. And I'd hate it if I was a Giants fan. Because deep down in your heart, you know, they couldn't block a soul last year. They couldn't block a soul. Couldn't stop a nosebleed. Yet we're all of a sudden just supposed to believe that the Giants, because Coach Harbaugh came in with his iron stick. Come on.

0: He's just supposed to change things. You can't put lipstick on a pig. It is what it is. I believe the Giants are going to finish in the basement of the NFC East. And I believe there should be real questions moving forward about whether or not Jackson Dart is going to be the guy long term for the New York Giants. I want to let you all chime in on that as well at 310-840-4910. Think about next year's quarterback class. Think about how important of a year this is for Jackson Dart. I know what I like to say. You got to shake a leg or lose one. That is what Jackson Dart's got to do this year. If he doesn't play well this year, if he can't stay on the field this year, if you're the Giants and you end up where you've been the past several years, in the basement of the NFC, picking within the top 10, how good does Jackson Dart have to be this year to have the Giants not be in the market for a quarterback next year when we can see as many as 5, 6, 7 guys go within the first round? I mean, we've been talking about this 27 quarterback class for some time now, for a whole year. I doubt they're going to be horrible. What does Jackson Dart have to do in 2026 to stop the Giants from going out and drafting a quarterback in the first round? Do you believe in Jackson Dart long term? 310-840-4910. You know one thing that will help Jackson Dart a hell of a lot? If he had the services of, hopefully, fingers crossed, a future Washington Commander. And for my money, a top 5, top 7 receiver already in the National Football League, Malik Nabers. His rehab off of his ACL tear is probably the biggest storyline of the offseason for the Giants. Is he going to be ready for week number 1? Here is Malik Nabers earlier today on a pending return to the lineup. Here's Malik Nabers earlier today on being away from the team and getting that itch, having that itch.
1: Like I said, man, my soul been dead for so long, just, you know, being away and knowing what I could accomplish, knowing where I was before this happened. But, you know, every tear, every talk with the family, every down day that I didn't complete something, you know, it just kept that in the back of my head and continued, you know, even when flexion wasn't going well or my leg wasn't feeling the best. Just continue to just, you know, praise God, knowing that everything was going to be all right.
0: He sounds like a man that's going to be possessed when he returns. Whenever he returns, and his status for week 1 is still in doubt. He was not confident today when answering that question in terms of is he going to be ready. Was not willing to commit to that. When he does come back, that to me is the saving grace for Jackson Dart. Outside of Malik Nabers, can you name me a trustworthy option in the passing game for the New York Football Giants? Isaiah Likely? That's supposed to be the guy that moves the needle? Malachi Fields? Darius Slayton supposed to move the needle? Everyone was geeked up for Odell Beckham this weekend. Honestly, I rock with Odell. The way that Giants fans act over him is embarrassing. It's like the bit that I never understood it. When WWE used to use Mae Young for no reason. I never understood it. Like, let Mae Young ass live. Mae Young is old. She's gone. It was this old female. She was like the first women's heavyweight champion. And the WWE used her until she was damn near dead. And she said, I don't know. That's not funny. I don't know if she's still with us or not. I hope she is. God bless her. But they put her through a table at like 90 years old. That's how I feel about this situation. Honestly, give it up, Odell Beckham. Not saying he should give it up, but fans should give it up in terms of him being a threat or a factor in the NFL anymore. His prime is past him, guys. And if the Giants are relying on him in 2026, all hell is going to break loose. Who you can rely on is Malik Nabers. That's the guy that you can rely on. And if he's healthy for the Giants to start the season, I feel a lot better about that group, even if he is healthy, though. Like I said, I'm not buying the Giants in 2026. And I feel like more than any other team –

this offseason, they have had a bunch of smoke blown up their ass. They're not as good as many of my colleagues in the national media seem to think that they'll be. 310-840-4910 is the number. Will Jackson Dart be the quarterback of the future for the Giants? Will the Giants be in the market for a quarterback come 2027? 310-840-4910 is the number. That's straightforward how I want to attack it. Because I believe that Jackson Dart, his days are numbered in New York. 1,000%. 310-840-4910. Will he be the quarterback of the Giants after this season? Give me your prediction on what we'll get out of Jackson Dart coming up in 26. Shoot your shot on the Giants as well. I don't believe that they've upgraded their roster enough to compete within the landscape of the NFC East, therefore the NFC Conference as a whole. Yet they seem to be the sexy pick to go from worst to first around the National Football League. Are you buying the 2026 New York Giants? And then do you believe that they'll be in the market for a quarterback at season's end? 310-840-4910. Your calls on the Giants. Plus, I'll give my thoughts on the future of the Giants as well next here on Westwood One Sports Night.

0: sprain. Will the number 3 overall pick return to the backfield by Arizona's opener? Westwood One Sports.
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13: There's always a moment of truth where I say, look, it's either put up or shut up. And it was time to put up. I had crossed that thin line. It was 100 plus degrees. We were hot. We were on fire. We were yelling our hearts out. You could feel the intensity rising. Even in our tiredness, even in our weakness, even in our pain, we continued to push. I told myself, you can suck up the pain for another mile and a half, and you will be a Marine. Not many people believe that I could do it. I don't know where I got the energy from. I don't know where the pain went to. But all I know is that I had what it took.
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0: last night. 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
1: The People Show, getting you up to 3 a.m. Eastern time here on Westwood One Sports Night. Youngest in charge, manning the ship as we roll through the midnight hour on the East Coast. Coming up in an hour and a half, if you're not aware, the biggest story in sports today to me. The NBA finding no evidence that Steve Ballmer and the Clippers funneled money to Kawhi Leonard in a way to circumvent the cap. No evidence. And there was a bombshell statement given out as well from NBA Chief Communications Officer Mike Bass saying, quote, ESPN's article regarding the LA Clippers investigation for which the NBA declined to cooperate contains numerous insignificant inaccuracies. The results in this matter will be made clear once the investigation is concluded. We'll put a pin in that convo. In an hour and a half, though, 2 a.m. Eastern time, we will have Law Murray join us via The Athletic. He covers the Clippers on a day-to-day. His perspective, probably the best in the biz when it comes to this situation. He has been all over this thing as well. I do want to get back into the National Football League. Week one of the preseason, learned a little bit, we learned a lot. Learned that Jackson Dart still doesn't get it, in my opinion. Question is this at 310-840-4910. I don't believe that Jackson Dart is going to be the long-term answer at quarterback for the Giants. Couple of things for you to chew on. One, what does he have to do? What does he have to do throughout the course of this regular season to have the Giants not be back in the Dayton pool, so to speak? You know what I'm saying? There's expected to be 6-7 quarterbacks potentially drafted in round one of the 2027 draft. As good as the numbers look last year for Jackson Dart, and that's where I think things kind of get misconstrued. As good as the numbers were last year for Dart, I don't believe, first of all, he struggled down the stretch and wasn't very good to finish the season. But he also only played one game with Malik Nabers. And for that reason, maybe it's fair to give him the benefit of the doubt. But I don't believe, one, that the Giants have provided him with a good enough supporting cast to have success. And then, two, I don't trust his judgment. I don't trust his ability to stay healthy throughout the course of 17 weeks. 6 trips to the Blue Medical Tent last year. Missed 2 games due to a concussion. And you kind of saw some of the reckless abandon in the preseason action this weekend. I'm not saying that the Giants should neuter Jackson Dart, but the reality is, if he does not become a better decision maker,

0: he will not last in the National Football League because the best ability is availability. And for those of you that want to kiss ass and think I'm being biased towards Jackson Dart, I feel the same way about Jaden Daniels. This is a make or break year for Jaden Daniels in Washington for that exact reason. If he can't show the Commanders that he can stay healthy, why would they go to the negotiating table with him at season's end and make him the highest paid quarterback of all time? Because if he does play well this year, talking about Jaden Daniels, and if he does show the ability to stay healthy, he will go to the negotiating table next spring asking to be the highest paid quarterback in the history of the National Football League. But you got to stay healthy. Do you trust Jackson Dart to stay healthy? And then are you buying the 2026 New York Giants? I'm not. You traded the best player on your defense in Dexter Lawrence. I don't believe in what you have at corner, in Paulson Adebo, in Tyson Campbell. I don't believe in it. I don't believe in what they have on the perimeter. I do love what they have at linebacker. And I said this after my visit to New York. What they have, the speed that they have at linebacker between Tremaine Edmonds and Arvell Reese, the speed that they're going to have, not Tyson Campbell, Greg Newsome, the corner opposite of Paulson Adebo that's expected to be the starter. What they have at linebacker, that's real speed. Real speed at that spot. So they should be a fast defense, a defense that's able to get sideline to sideline. I believe they're soft in the middle, though. I don't know if the combo of Darius Alexander, the second-year man out of Toledo, I don't know if him, DJ Reader, the longtime Cincy vet, Shelby Harris, who's bounced around the league, I don't know if they have enough within their front seven on the interior to go out and be a good enough team. They were one of the worst run defenses in the NFL last year. And you take away Dexter Lawrence. Yeah, they're better at linebacker, but it's not as if Okereke in the duo that they had last year was bad. Not at all. They were getting pushed on the interior. I believe the same thing happens this year. I don't believe what they have in the secondary either. They're the team to me that's being most overhyped. 310-840-4910 is the number. Are you buying the New York Giants? Let's go to, I got Jeff out in Ohio wants to chime in. Jeff, what's up, man?
1: Good show as always. Let's talk about the Giants as Jackson Dart and Scadabo are reckless, very reckless. I don't know. I guess that's how they got what they got. But this is the NFL. They're going to get, since you're getting hit now, I don't think either one of them is going to last the season if they continue to be that reckless. Cam Scadabo is not a.
0: I'm gonna let you rock, Jeff. I appreciate the call. I can't. 310-840-4910. Are you buying the 2026 Giants? The one point that Jeff tried to make, I would say, the recklessness of Scadabo, Dart. I believe they're a frat house over there. Who's the leader of the New York Giants? If I was to ask you that question, who's the unquestioned leader of the Giants? What's your answer? Who is it? There's no adult in the room for the Giants. That's why I don't believe they're going to be worth a damn in 2026. We're not too far removed from Abdul Carter straight up blasting Jackson Dart's ass via social media. Y'all can think that everything's fine and dandy in that locker room. Y'all can think that all the pieces are together and John Harbaugh is this happy face to make it all look good. The Giants are going to be an abject failure, a disaster in 2026. 310-840-4910 is the number. Are you buying the Giants and will they be in the market for a quarterback at season's end? Do you buy Jackson Dart in 2026? Stephen, out in Santa Cruz, wanting to chime in. What's going on?
2: Hey, what's up, big boy?
0: What's going on, man?
2: You're gonna laugh at me. I truly believe in the Giants. I truly believe they have a brand.
0: No way.
2: Yeah, they pay Jackson Dart, Cam Scadabo. They play reckless, but they're bringing back that old school mentality. You know, and.

0: And I'll go as far as saying, hey, you know what? What if the Giants get a wild card?
1: What if the Giants get the wild card? The NFC East has one of the toughest schedules in all of the National Football League. So for that reason alone, they're not going to be – they may be lucky to win 5-6 games this year.
0: Okay.
1: Honestly. And hey, I appreciate so – yeah, go ahead.
0: I hit on another bet. I hit on the Valkyries at New York Mets.
1: Brother, Stephen, what did I tell you, brother? The last time you called in flexing with the bets, if you don't DM me, I don't, look, I don't need to, unless I'm winning, brother, DM me, bro. Like, just stop that.
0: I will.
1: Are you coming in? How the hell are you calling into the show bragging about gatekeeping bets? I can't believe
0: it. The only thing I don't understand, I'll admit today, I do not understand WNBA.
1: We gotta let you go. You're trying to get us canceled. Good God. How you coming on the show, just giving us two middle fingers, trying to get us canceled, and then you claiming bets, you talk about bets that you hit, that you're gatekeeping. Santa Cruz, man. 310-840-4910. We'll go to Trippy. Trippy, what's your thoughts on the Giants, brother? I'm curious to hear your thoughts. You're a big football fan. I know you love your Ravens. Your thoughts on the Giants, bro?
2: I don't even want to talk about the Ravens, man, but the Giants, man, I think the Giants going to make some moves this year, man. I kind of disagree with you, brother. I know you're going to disagree with me, but I feel like your team going to be in the basement this year, good brother.
1: You got it in with one of our fans on Twitter, and now you're biased towards my group. I know where it stems from. I read the room.
2: No, it ain't like that, though, man. I just, you know what I mean? Like, you know,
1: you just don't believe it. Man. I got you.
2: He got to go out there and play better because I don't know what y'all going to do. Well, you know, them Eagles, well, the quarterback that you don't like, you know, he coming for y'all week one.
1: Baby Birkin, BBL of the National Football League.
2: Real quick, though, the Giants, though, right, man, I don't know. I'm like 50-50 with them because, you know, a couple of my guys still, you know, that play for the Ravens play
1: of
2: for
1: course.
2: Them, you know what I mean?
1: Of course. They got Ardarius over there.
2: Project Pat. Pat
1: McCudd. Yeah. The sixth offensive lineman.
2: Bo Bray.
1: They want to be a bully. And I think what the last caller said, Stephen, they are trying to build a brand and an identity of, hey, we don't give a damn. We're going to play harder than you. We're going to out-physical you. We played the audio of Pat McCudd last week. Him saying when Harbaugh called him, he said, hey, we're trying to build a bully out in New York. My thing is, you can't be a bully if you're begin to fall apart at the seams as a team. And you're not going to tell me for Abdul Carter to go out and go as hard as he did on Twitter. And people could say that has no impact. If you think that had no impact on the locker room, you've never been in the locker room. Bottom line. And that's their job to make it seem like it's something small. But that divided them, I feel like. Before it even got started.
2: Right, but I think, I'm 50-50, right? I feel like I can go either way, right? But I was telling, before I get off, man, I ain't going to be like the other caller, but hey, Len, if you want to do some bets, man, I'm going to tell you what to do, right, with the Giants, right? If the Giants up double digits by halftime, just go ahead and take the other team money line or just sprinkle a little something -3.5, man. I guarantee you win some money. But hey, Len, keep doing your thing, man. You know I'm a big supporter of you, man. My guy.
1: Appreciate you, man. 310-840-4910 if you want to chime in on the Giant. I don't normally love replaying audio, but I thought Jackson Dart sounded so ridiculous earlier. Those of you that did not catch what happened this weekend, Jackson Dart got split in half because Tyrone Tracy whiffed on a block. First of all, the fact that, Denton, I don't know, I wanted to get your thoughts on this too, Denton. You let me go and you let me do my thing when I go off about guys not playing in the preseason. What do you feel about Brian Flores sending just the most exotic pressures ever in week one of a preseason game?
3: I mean, I love it.

0: Sending this in the preseason. God forbid they play football.
1: And the, you know what I'm saying? It's not like you're not going to get blitzed during the regular season.
0: Jackson Dart needs to, I think he was watching too much soccer this offseason.
1: He thinks that you think he feels...
0: You can't do the flopping bit. Yeah. Like, when you get leveled like that, you can't just lay there on the ground. You got to get up. Like, you got to pop back up and be like, hey, I'm good. I'm good. Because when you
1: know why he laid
0: on the ground, they're going to be like, hey, we got to look at him.
1: You know why he laid there, though. Then he got his ass cracked. That's a hard hit, man.
0: That's why he's going to the blue medical tent. He's like, I don't know why I'm here. Get up.
1: Yeah, it made no sense at all. Jackson Dart got sent into the blue medical tent. It happened to him 6 different times during the 2026 season. And for that reason, Jackson Dart, feeling like he's getting picked on a little bit by the NFL's concussion protocol policies. Take a listen to Dart talking about him going into the tent again this weekend.
2: As far as the blue tent, like I really respect the rules and the thought behind, you know, the NFL has of keeping players healthy and reviewing things, but it, at the same time, by it just feeling like every time that I get hit, you know, I find my way in there. At times I still try to wrap my head around, but that's all that I'm going to say about that situation. You know, I'm really happy with how the drive ended.
1: I just find myself in the blue tent. What a quote, bro. 310-840-4910. Do you buy Jackson Dart and the New York Giants in 2026? They seem to be America's favorite dark horse. In terms of going worst to first, it happens every year in the National Football League. There is a team that comes out of nowhere. Everyone seems to feel like John Harbaugh is going to be the savior of the New York Giants. I'm not buying it. I also believe that there's a good chance the Giants are going to be in the market for a quarterback at season's end as well. Your thoughts on that at 310-840-4910. Are you buying the Giants, and will they be in the market for a quarterback at season's end? Your calls next. 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

0: I didn't think we were going to get to it tonight, but I now just got re-fired up over the stupidest joke on the internet. One of the funniest jokes on the internet, if I'm being honest. One of the funniest jokes on the internet. The Jaden Daniels versus LSU situation and all these five tweets, five guys, now four guys in respect for Jaden Daniels. What was it? 10. Jaden Daniels. Touchdown, Tigers. Like, come on, guys. The jokes have gotten a little bit out of hand. I do want to get our guy Rob in Providence in to get his thoughts on the New York Giants and what they'll be in 26 before we get into Jaden Daniels. Rob, what's up, man?
1: Hey, Linnell, how you doing?
0: Doing good, man. How you doing?
1: I'm doing swell. So I just want to know, because you're saying like all these people are picking the Giants as a dark horse. Who's your dark horse? I think the Miami Dolphins might make a little bit of noise. I don't think that. I'm not expecting to be like a world beater, but I think they might have a winning record.
0: So I'll tell you this. Think again. Don't put any money on that. After watching the Dolphins up close and personal against the Commanders, who most people don't think are world beaters, the Dolphins may be the worst team in football this year. The Dolphins suck.
1: All right.
0: The Dolphins are the worst. I'll give you that. They are the clear-cut, to me, maybe worst team in the NFL. He's got nobody to throw the ball to. Their offensive line sucks, and Devon Achane's going to get put in a body bag before the season's over. Jeff Hafley talking about potentially 35, 40 touches a game. What the hell are we doing in Miami? That needs to be talked about, the fact that he openly said that. But no, my dark horse for the 2026 NFL season, I've said it a couple of times, and it kind of for my prediction of the North making the postseason, I guess the Browns are technically my dark horse. I've been simping for them all offseason. I believe in that group. But, man, Robert Saleh, I don't know if you know their plan for the preseason. They plan on playing their guys an entire half coming up in week two, and then they're going to play 30 to 40 snaps in week three of the preseason. I'm buying the Tennessee Titans. They're building a callus for NFL football by playing their guys. I think they stand to benefit from it. And I like the OC quarterback pairing of Cam Ward and Brian Daboll because I think Cam Ward's got the goods. Rob? We lost Rob. We heard Rob. You'll get my thoughts off here then, Rob. Appreciate you chiming in. Yeah, I'm bullish on the Titans. That's my other dark horse team that I'm pretty bullish on that maybe the rest of America's kind of sleep on. Love the offseason that they've put together. They have real pass-catching weapons for Cam Ward. Now, it didn't look great in their preseason opener over the weekend. But when they're all put together and they're able to build some continuity with one another, Tony Pollard, Tajay Spears, Nick Singleton, like that's a formidable group in the backfield. Love what they have up front. And then they have real weapons. Carnell Tate, Calvin Ridley, they brought in Wandell Robinson, who health has been his only issue. I like what that group is. Defensively, that's where they're going to make noise. The pass rush that they have. If you're able to impact the opposing team's quarterback, you all know it, you will win football games. And I don't believe in, you know, wide receiver play and the skill groups being the end-all be-all. I think, as I like to say, whoever wins the 60-minute fight in the phone booth up front, offensive line, defensive line play,

That is what determines football games, guys. And I like what Tennessee has on both sides of the line of scrimmage. The question is, can Cam Ward take a step forward after a up and down rookie campaign? That's how I would put it. Wasn't great, didn't have a great supporting cast either. I think he is much better set up for success this time around. The Jaden Daniels thing, real quick, while we have the time to do it. I mean, everyone knows the details of the situation at this point. If you don't, I'll give you a Cliff Notes summary. His camp sent a cease and desist letter to LSU, preventing them from using his name, image, and likeness moving forward. According to multiple reports, it is the result of them giving the number 5 jersey away to DJ Pickett, who was a beast freshman corner for them last year, and basically the center of his NIL negotiations this offseason in order for him to return was centered around him getting the number 5. Lane Kiffin and company gave it out. Jaden Daniels found out via a leaked photo shoot. I believe that this situation, one, we don't have all the details to make sweeping judgments about someone's character and someone's camp's character. I think the world has been waiting to pile on Jaden Daniels in this camp, have been waiting for some sort of misstep to pile onto his camp because he's represented by his mama. And the world doesn't like that. In this situation, Adam Schein calling Jaden Daniels a moron earlier today. A moron. He's a moron for telling the university they can't use his name, image, and likeness. Everyone acting as if his relationship with the university is now soured forever. Okay. It'll be soured forever when the next Heisman Trophy winner comes in. How about that? How about that for the Tigers? Who were ranked outside of the top 10, by the way, in the preseason top 25 poll that came out. Will they finish outside of the top 10? Probably not. I think they're going to be pretty damn good this year. But those of you out there that have this thought that the relationship is soured forever, like, come on. You know better than that. You know the way that pro sports works and the way that college sports works. These are people at the end of the day. Everything can be fixed with a conversation. So before you start jumping the gun and saying, oh, he's got nowhere to go home to. He's got no alma mater. He pissed away his opportunity at ASU, and now he's ruined the situation at LSU. Stop it. Be better. Have some more substance to what you think and say. To think that that's such low-hanging fruit and lazy, lazy-ass narrative that the relationship is going to be soured forever. I guarantee you, before Jaden Daniels gets called home to the Lord, that there is a statue up in front of whatever stadium the Tigers play in. I guarantee you. Because he meant a lot to that university. And what's so funny is after the fact, in hindsight, because you all don't like what he did, now his contributions to the university get minimized. Y'all some goal post moving people, man. It's insane. When y'all have y'all mind set up, when y'all have y'all mind made up on not liking the way a guy handles his business, or when you see someone do something that's, you know, unconventional, you automatically poo-poo on it. The names that he's been called, I don't got no problem with the memes. I get it, right? Like, it's great. It's funny. X is cool. I'm all for the geek. I'm sure he's laughing at it. But the moment you start questioning his integrity, the moment you start questioning his upbringing and his character, you out your rabbit ass mind, and you need to slow the hell down. But it's the same thing I did with Darren Peterson too, remember? Right? Darren Peterson was a bad apple, right? Went and baba fried throughout the course of the summer league and probably going to win rookie of the damn year. Yeah, y'all were so worried about Darren Peterson and how he handled himself. Stop trying to be the character police. Y'all got to stop. Please. It's ignorant, and you end up sounding stupid in the long run. Narratives being thrown around like, all right, there was a local host in D.C. that had the nerve to say he should worry about keeping his career out of the ditch. Are you kidding? Have the same energy when he's in the MVP conversation coming up in 2026. Please, I beg of you. People have lost their damn mind when it came to this situation.

0: And it couldn't have happened to a better dude. That's the crazy part. The character assassination is wicked. It's not acting like his mom is some difficult person is wicked. Acting like this is going to have any bearing on contract negotiations is wicked. As long as he succeeds on the football field, none of this matters. And even if he doesn't, I don't think any of this actually matters. 310-840-4910 is the number. We're going to get back into week one of the NFL preseason coming up on the other side. The most controversial pick of the 2026 NFL draft. He made his NFL debut over the weekend. How did he do? That's next here on Westwood One Sports.
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0: 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Here's Linnell Willingham.
1: Westwood One Sports Night continues, getting you up to 3 a.m. Eastern Time. Youngest in charge, Linnell Willingham, rocking out with you. 1 hour from now, we'll get back into what I consider to be maybe the biggest scandal in recent memory in pro sports. The NBA found no evidence in their investigation of Kawhi, the Clippers, Steve Ballmer, the accusations of funneling Kawhi money through BS sponsors and circumventing the cap. No evidence found. And ESPN made a mockery of earlier today. Law Murray of The Athletic going to join us at 2 a.m. Eastern Time to break all of that down. No better perspective that you'll get in the national sports radio scene than his when it comes to the L.A. Clippers. He'll join us in exactly 1 hour. 310-840-4910, the number on the talking text line. I do want to get into the debut of Ty Simpson coming up here in a second. But first, let's get to Markell in Chicago. Wanting to check in on the Jaden Daniels front. Markell, what's going on, man?
2: Man, look, you are misguided. Nobody's down on Jaden Daniels because he's represented by his mama. We need to call this what it is. This is his mom driving this train, and she is the one who sent the letter there. I'm absolutely sure of it, and we need to call this what it is. She is the female Joe Jackson. She is the female Ike Turner.
1: Get the hell out of here. Come on, man.
2: What?
1: You just compared him to Joe Jackson. He was whipping Michael's ass. You think Miss Regina is putting – come on, man. Stop it.
2: Look, I wish my dad could have whipped me into $100 million. That's what she is, man. Look, I just watched the Netflix special when they had on quarterbacks, and you see Cam Ward, he had his little girlfriend. You see him, you see no other women but her. You saw the picture of him and Juju Watkins.
1: You know what, Markell?
2: Look. All right, what about Juju Watkins at the basketball game? They having a good time. Then in the next picture, not only
1: little
2: does she
1: do y'all
2: come
1: know,
2: and
1: Juju Watkins week, could be his whole shawty. Like, he wears her gear. He has liked every one of her posts. How do I know that? I've looked.
2: Did you see when she came and sat between him and Juju
1: Watkins?
2: Yeah,
1: because they're protecting their relationship. They don't want it to be public knowledge that they're really a thing, because people will try to tear them apart. If y'all don't think that Jaden Daniels and Juju Watkins have been hanging a man, you don't know what the hell you're talking about.
2: I think you are deluded. She comes to the game looking like she made the Stallion off a hot girl summer.
1: Oh, my God. Markell, I'm going to let you run. If y'all think I've never – this was tough, man, because you look good. Let's call it what it is. It gets so crazy with how y'all talk about Jaden Daniels and his family. And it's all rooted in hate, young. If she wasn't a beautiful woman – I guarantee you, she wouldn't get all the hate that she get. Y'all hate it. Every chance y'all get on the internet, they try to sexualize her, and all. She don't deserve that, man. Miss Regina's a boss. Someone that should be looked up to and applauded in the sports world for what she has done, and what she's done for her son at that, who is a damn model citizen and stand-up dude, by all accounts. So I think the character assassination is crazy. I got to slow down, man. And it's all rooted, it's sad. I think it's all rooted in hate and envy and jealousy for some people out there. Because what, for you to say that this was all Regina Jackson, you don't know that. Y'all have no clue. She's the face of his camp. Y'all don't know who else is a part of the decision-making process. And he did nothing wrong. That's the other piece of this. He's wrong for telling the university, yeah, I can't use my name, image, and likeness no more. That's his. It belongs to him. I got to wake the hell up, man. It's 2026. 310-840-4910.

0: 10 is the number. Oliver, can you do me the favor of potting the next call up? I just totally got logged out of everything, so I don't have the next guy up. Jim, wanting to chime in. Jim, what's going on?
1: Okay, you know who the last person to wear number 5 was at LSU? Jaden. Did you know you can go back and look at the Lindsey Priest every year since he's played there?
0: Say that again.
1: The numerical roster every year after they played the spring game has players with numerical numbers. There's no number 5s all the way up through this year so far. Now, the guys that came in January, freshmen, they got numbers. No number 5 yet. When the others come and report in August, then they'll get numbers. So there could be a number 5 in August, but nobody's wore that number since he wore it.
0: Talking about Jaden, correct?
1: Yeah.
0: They just posted the video today. DJ Pickett's in the jersey. And the fact that LSU was leaning into it by posting DJ Pickett like he's the best player on their team is petty and stupid. If that doesn't show you the games that are being played, then I don't know what does. I appreciate the call. Denton, I want to tag you in on that. Does that not show where LSU stands in this and how they're rocking towards him? Why the hell did they post DJ Pickett today like he's the best player on their team?
2: I mean, he might be the best player on their team. Like, really?
0: He is really good.
2: At this point, they don't really have a choice. Like, he's the guy that's there, and when you do the cease and desist bit, like, you have to make fun of it at that point. You have to, like, lean into it if you're LSU. Like, I don't even mind them doing it. I don't mind DJ Pickett doing it, right? His father's already selling T-shirts with the 5 and his name on it. Now, I would be aware of that if I was an LSU fan. If you're currently attacking Jaden Daniels, who's represented by his parents because you think his parents are doing too much, and then you see the way that DJ Pickett's parents are doing the most over the last 4 or 5 days, I'd be
0: which has
2: very,
0: also
2: very
0: been
2: bad.
0: Nutty, by the way.
2: Like, they're going to do the exact same thing in years to come. Like, it's a never-ending cycle of things. I think Jaden's biggest mistake was the PR bit. I don't know who in his camp sent it, but the PR statement to ESPN. And then the
0: do you really think that they gave them that statement, Denton?
2: You think ESPN ran a fake PR statement?
0: I'm saying with what was so.
2: I think what they did, someone in Jaden's camp jumped the gun because they thought the story was going to be bigger than it was, and they wanted to get in front of it. It's PR 101, but it was the wrong choice because they started comparing him to Burrow. If you don't compare him to Burrow, the statement looks so different.
0: That is my thing, how I'm looking at it. Like, they had the cease and desist letter for a week. Nothing came out.
2: Right.
0: It's not my annoyance with the situation is people are trying to make it seem like Jaden's camp has tried to publicize this. I don't believe they tried to publicize this.
2: No, I don't think they did, but I think they got word that ESPN was going to run the cease and desist story because someone in LSU gave it to them. But I think they got word that they were going to run the story, so they felt like they needed to have a response to it, whereas I don't know
0: and the response
2: they needed to. And the response was the jersey number and then the Burrow thing, which is it's just worded poorly.
0: But, like, why would they? I don't know. I guess that's where people are kind of going boo-hoo about this.
2: I mean, LSU is wrong. If the order of operations, if we want to get PEMDAS on this, if the order of operations were different and we found out that a major program is just signing away the number of a Heisman while claiming they value tradition, you're skewing the program. But because you found out the opposite way, you found out that Jaden was the one in the camp, it's not him. He's not sending out a cease and desist on an off day, right? Like, that's just not how he operates. Yeah. But when you find out that the camp is doing that, then it looks weird. And there has been a segment of the population that's been making fun of the relationship with him and his mom for years. Like, we see that all the time. So there's a number of people that have been waiting to jump in on that. But it's just the order of operations and the PR statement. And I cannot stress this enough. Joe Burrow is literally a god in Baton Rouge. So bringing him into it was not a smart play.
0: 310-840-4910. Deron is in Illinois. What's going on, Deron?
3: Mark Hill was right. That is Ike Turner in a dress. She is running the show, and I don't know why you can't see that.
0: Y'all got to

0: She'll compare her to Joe Jackson, Ike Turner. Y'all are
1: Lamar Jackson is represented by his mother, and we don't even know what she looks like. She does her job. She's under the radar.
2: And Lamar, and you don't see Lamar ass on a commercial that when you turn the TV on, do you? How many endorsements does Lamar have? Huh?
1: You know.
2: So how good of a job is she doing?
1: I will concede you that she, you know, we don't see him with a lot of endorsements, but we don't. Like I said, we don't. Lamar is just as good a citizen as Jaden Daniels.
2: No, for sure, for sure. And I'm not saying that. Come on. For sure, I'm not saying that. But the way that there's a strategy, Jaden Daniels is a brand, man. They've done I feel like they haven't had a single misstep in the branding of Jaden Daniels to this point. They haven't.
1: Who hasn't had a single misstep is Jalen Hurts, and he's represented by a real agent, Nicole Lynn. She looks the part, and she carries herself that way. This lady, like, you want to really be considered a legitimate agent.
2: What are y'all talking about?
1: Look, when you have more than one client, when you have multiple clients, then I can consider her an agent. Nicole Lynn has Jalen Hurts. She has Quentin Williams.
2: She just got her license,
1: and several others.
2: She just got her license. She just got her license. And look, when neighbors come to Washington, he may get represented by Mama 5, too. Y'all going to stop. When she turns, and I appreciate the call, y'all got to stop. I mean, I can't believe. What do you mean the way she carries herself? What do you mean? Come on. Are we serious? What do you mean the way she carries herself? What? I'm honestly at a loss for words at that piece of it all. And maybe I'll never. Maybe I'm complaining about a societal issue that'll never get rectified. So it's a waste of my breath. But the hate that y'all have and folks have towards Regina Jackson is nuts. It is. 310-840-4910 is the number. I see a couple more of you on the line there. I do want to get into the debut of Ty Simpson coming up here momentarily. Kevin is in Detroit. What's up, Kev?
3: How you doing, buddy?
0: Doing good, man.
3: Good, good. What a crazy night, some of these convos. I can't remember who said it, but Jaden Daniels is a floor mat compared to Joe Burrow at LSU. And there's I know you said he's going to get a statue. There's no way. I don't see that happening, like you said, with Joe Burrow not even up there yet. How the hell can you say Jaden Daniels is getting that one?
2: They'll both get one, is my point.
3: Yeah, I he got put in a good situation, to be honest with you, whereas Joe Burrow just absolutely carried his team. So
2: Joe Burrow carried his team? Look at the team that Joe Burrow had compared to Jaden. They were way better than LSU team was. That's going to go down as one of the greatest teams of all time.
3: I don't know. I agree but disagree in a sense, because if you look at it too, you pick the Titans and you also pick the Browns, who both have terrible QB situations. And if you look at the division, the Colts are better, the Jags are better, and then you switch over to the Browns. Look at that division. How can you pick those as your dark horses? So again, we're going to disagree to agree or whatever you want to say.
2: I've been on the Browns the entire offseason. We can continue to agree to disagree.
3: Who's the quarterback?
2: Doesn't matter. Look at the supporting cast. Whoever's going to play quarterback is set up to have success. I can go play quarterback for the damn Browns and win 5-6 games.
3: Look at the division. How can you
2: look at
3: that?
2: How they've fared within the division over the course of the past 4 or 5 years, pal? Browns aren't getting swept by the Bengals and the Steelers and the Ravens. They give them a fight each and every damn year.
3: But they haven't proved anything. How can you say that when they haven't proved anything? They haven't proved anything.
2: They've spent the last 2 years flipping their roster over. They've got a formidable offensive line. They've got one of the best rookie backs in the NFL returning from last year. And they've got real guys at the skill position spot, man. Do your homework.
3: Nah, man.
2: Don't fall into sexy narratives that have lasted over the course of time. I appreciate the call. I got to let you run. 310-840-4910. Y'all killing me. Y'all know when y'all are getting my blood pressure raised, I feel like. I feel like y'all totally understand when y'all feel like y'all got me backed into a corner. I'm not wavering on the Browns. Y'all make me want to start taking garments of clothing off when y'all start talking sloppy about the Browns. Yes, I believe in Cleveland. And I've told you. I've read you the riot act on the Browns. How many nights this offseason? I can't wait. That's the beautiful part about everything we do. their receipts, guys.

0: There are receipts for everything that I say. And we're going to be wrong or we're going to be right. And that's just the way that the cookie crumbles. 310-840-4910. Deezy, out in Georgia. What's going on?
1: What's up, man?
0: What's going on, man?
1: Look, the jokes are lame, man. They got to stop. They got to cut it out, man. Like,
0: honestly,
1: I understand
0: though,
1: what he knows. You know, like, we got to stop, man. And then we bringing up Lamar Jackson. Do people forget what happened with Lamar Jackson? They didn't even want to pay Lamar Jackson because of his mom. You know what I'm saying? Anybody that's not represented by an agent, they always talk down and try to diminish them. I'm getting tired of it. Like, they can handle their own business, and nothing wrong with that, but don't diminish their character. And people
0: for
1: forget
0: no reason.
1: That LSU team that Jane Daniels had, he had a terrible defense. That defense was horrible. I'm talking about terrible. He could have won it, but they was terrible. That was horrible. So you can't compare him to Joe Burrow. Those are two different teams. Like, come on now.
0: I agree with you, brother. The goalpost has moved for this conversation. It has. I'm not ignorant, though. I understand the difference between his impact on the university compared to Burrow. Burrow brought hardware home. Look, you can't compare nothing to the Heisman Trophy, man.
1: Like, come on now.
0: Look, I appreciate the call, DJ. We'll get to some others. It's all fascinating to me because I think it's what's special about pro sports, how nuanced we get with the conversation. The fact that, I don't know, and I'm glad that DZ brought the same opinion to the table. Denton did as well. The stuff with Jaden's mom is getting out of hand, to me at least. And maybe I'm biased because he's the quarterback of my favorite team and my obsession in the Washington Commanders. But, yeah, I'm being a little biased. I know I am. I know that I am. But that's okay. You all are biased towards your favorite damn team. And you call in here and I got to listen to you. 310-840-4910. Chris is in Santa Clara. What's up, Chris? If you're calling from California, dunking on Jaden Daniels, turn your ID in.
2: Hey, man, I just wanted to give you some love for chewing on these guys who haven't quite figured out if they're grown-up men or if they're still stuck in middle school checking to watch the female athletes out there. It's like, you know, come on, man, it's 2026, and I think it's good. You know, your blood pressure should go up because you're having to deal with guys that, you know, come on, if it was face-to-face in a locker room, you'd tell him to sit his ass down, right? Like, stop the crap.
0: I tell him to sit his ass down. Hey, look, it's late-night radio, brother. Let it all hang out. Just not at all. Just don't let it all.
2: You got it. I mean, you know, I don't understand these guys. What they think, like, everything's got to be a strip bar if it's late night, and that's the only thing they can think about?
0: Well, I think you may be now taking it to the whole other end of the spectrum now. But I'm just saying, I'm just saying that I see nothing wrong with how Daniels' camp is moved and how Jaden Daniels' mom has handled business for him throughout his time in the NFL.
2: No, not at all. I mean, it
0: helps that he's probably one of the top 7 to 10 quarterbacks in the NFL too. So there we go with that.
2: Yeah, doesn't hurt.
0: That's right.
2: Yeah, that's
0: man.
2: Good. But anyway, I just want to let you know that you got listeners out there who are glad that you're kind of putting some boundaries up there. Hey, it's a good sports show. Let's keep it focused on that, right?
0: I appreciate you, man. 310-840-4910. The most polarizing pick of the 2026 NFL draft made his debut this weekend. I'll tell you who and how he did next here on What's Up One Sports Night. 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
1: Getting you up to 3 a.m. Eastern Time. Law Murray going to join us coming up in a half hour as we get back into the biggest scandal of the summer in the world of sports. The L.A. Clippers, Steve Ballmer, Kawhi Leonard, all under investigation. That nine-month investigation wrapped up, and now we're going to get the details on it. Law Murray going to join us from The Athletic coming up in a half hour. The NFL preseason wrapped up, week one of the NFL preseason, rather, wrapped up this weekend, and this week one of the preseason, right? And I will say this about the preseason in general. I don't know how safe it is to make, you know, overarching conclusions on what you see, but I don't think it's nothing, is what I would say. I don't think it's nothing. Everything has to be looked at with context when it comes to the NFL preseason. Week one of the NFL preseason across the NFL has sort of become this thing where maybe we'll play our guys, maybe we won't. Yeah, I know how I feel about the culture, of preseason football in the NFL. I think it has gotten totally ridiculous. At every level, we get ready to play football by playing football, yet the NFL, for whatever reason, has kind of put that mentality on the back burner, and now guys sit during the preseason. I think it's the stupidest thing ever. Here's the reality. Some teams do it right, some teams do it wrong. When it comes to quarterback, though, normally, man, I feel like I have a good eye with judging quarterbacks. I've learned, right? I suffer from SLS, scoring lover syndrome. There were two quarterbacks that I was pretty wrong on. They were for my favorite team, though, so, like, give me some grace. I thought Sam Howell and Taylor Heineke were going to be the bee's knees. I thought they were going to both be great. That was me having my fan lenses distract me and sway me. There are some other good quarterback takes that I had. I thought coming out that C.J. Stroud was the best quarterback in that 2023 class while everyone was head over heels with Bryce Young. I thought Jaden Daniels coming out was going to be pretty damn good. I thought Caleb Williams was going to be the best player in that class, though. And as we sit here on August 18th, 2026, it looks like he's got the most upside. In terms of the NFL draft this past year, the 2026 draft, I had a couple of very strong thoughts on it, especially with the quarterbacks that were selected in round one. I did not believe Fernando Mendoza was worthy of being the number one overall pick. Through the first preseason game for Fernando Mendoza, he looks like

0: Tom Brady reincarnated. When you talk about the tight window throws, one that he had the unmitigated gall to even attempt. When you think about the tight window throws, when you think about him working off of play action, the mechanics. The only bad play that you saw from Fernando Mendoza was him taking a red zone sack that was silly. But even the touchdown pass that he threw, protecting the wide receiver, throwing him away from the defender. Like, that's big time stuff. And you can't deny that. I think the Raiders should be starting him going into the regular season. Sometimes with quarterback, when you see it, enough is enough. And for Fernando, I thought the throws that he made in the preseason opener for Vegas, I mean, it's hard to ignore that. And if it was a bunch of guys running wide open, I'd have a different opinion on it. But when you talk about footwork, playing on time, the things that you need to be successful in that Sean McVay, Shanahan type of scheme, Fernando showed it. Will he continue to show it is the question. We saw the debut of Ty Simpson, who some pundits thought, Dan Orlovsky and others, was the best quarterback in the class, should have been taken ahead of Fernando. I didn't believe Ty Simpson was worthy of a first-round pick. I didn't. He did not have the requisite amount of starts that I'm comfortable with to select a guy that high overall in the draft. In his debut, all things considered, was pretty damn good. Now, here's what I will say about both Fernando and Ty Simpson, two things that they'll benefit from. They're playing in two of the most quarterback-friendly schemes in the National Football League. For the Rams, I still, even though he played well, it does not change my thought on the pick. He should not have been taken with a first-round pick. You are a team that has showed that you're pushing all of your chips into the middle of the table. You've pushed all your chips to the middle, yet you used your richest asset this offseason on a player that is not going to help you this year. Bottom line, no matter how you slice it, that's the reality with the Los Angeles Rams and Ty Simpson. Not only is he not going to help you this year, I don't know if he's going to be the backup. Is he going to beat out Stetson Bennett? Come on, Slam. That's what, like, it doesn't change much for me. Did he play well? Yes. Can't deny that. Can't take it away at all. But to me, if I was the Los Angeles Rams, knowing my goals for 26 and then knowing and having the confidence in my system and scheme, maybe, just maybe, man, it's kind of plug and play. Look at Brock Purdy in San Francisco. But here's the reality with that dynamic in L.A. Denton, tell me if you agree with this or not. I think the reason they took this guy, because they wanted to select someone that they had confidence in. I don't believe Sean McVay is going to be there much longer. I think if they win another Super Bowl, Sean McVay's calling it quits. He is the sauce. He is the system. He is the scheme. Can you have another voice in that building replicate it and have the same success and have the ability in terms of play calling that Sean McVay has to be able to ease a young quarterback in? I don't believe they feel that way. I think they feel like Sean McVay won't be here much longer, and when he is gone, they're going to have a more talented guy under center to make up, you know, for the lack of help from the scheme. Because I can't argue with it. It's the most quarterback-friendly scheme in football. And it's why, you know, quite frankly, I think you'll see Ty Simpson have success if he gets an opportunity. The reality is, though, I don't look at this as a team that made the right decision still, even after the fact. And Ty Simpson was lights out this past weekend in his debut, 21-25, throwing for a 192 touchdowns. And you saw the scrambling ability on display. I think it was like 12:30 left in the game. He keeps the play alive by scrambling out, throwing a touchdown on the run to Dean Connors. You saw the mobility. You saw the athleticism. I question who he did it against, though. I do. Quite frankly, though, a historic debut in the preseason. First NFL rookie with at least 190 passing yards and two touchdowns in a preseason debut since Baker back in 2018. So the debut was lights out. If you don't want to take my word for it, here is Rams head coach Sean McVay on just how special Ty Simpson was in the debut.
1: He took what the defense gave him. You know, I thought he read the plays out, read with his feet. You know, I thought he did a really good job overall. And I thought even on

0: some of the keepers where maybe the primary isn't there. He attacks with the ball up. You know, even on the first one that he had where he ends up finding Max Clair on kind of the late down flat, but hit a couple low crossing routes. You know, and I thought he kept the ball in play. You know, that's the biggest thing is keeping the ball in play. There was one situation that we'll have a great learning op on a third down where, you know, they kind of played a man coverage. We ended up throwing it to the flat to Max Clair. I got to see. I think the pocket might have allowed him to be able to progress. But otherwise, it was a really good day for him. He just felt like he was in good command, and it was cool to see a good smile on his face.
1: The reality is, right, and we call it what it is. The best play that he made was the play that he made on the run, throwing the touchdown to Connors. Other than that, like, it was pretty rudimentary quarterback play. Like, anyone could have did what Ty Simpson did, if we're being honest. Guys were running wide the hell open. The difference between him and Fernando, like, Fernando, you can't deny what Fernando Mendoza did. That's going to work against anybody. Being able to make and fit balls into tight windows like that, throwing with anticipation. Like, that stuff matters. Now, here's the thing that I keep talking about with Fernando and Ty Simpson, for that matter. What do they look like when it's not 75 degrees and sunny? When he is pressured, when he is moved off of his spot, when he is forced to quickly go through his progressions due to a pass rush, how does he deal with being sped up? You didn't see that a whole lot during Nando's college career at Indiana. You just didn't. Ty Simpson, though, man of the hour out in L.A. If you're a Rams fan, you got to feel damn good about what you saw. Here is Ty Simpson post-game talking about his performance in the preseason debut.
2: Yeah, it was great. You know, guys did a great job, executed well. You know, everybody was, you know, on task, and that's what executed the play. So, you know, I just threw the ball, the guys did the rest.
3: Where's the game ball at?
2: I have no clue. It's a preseason ball. Hopefully it'll be in a regular season.
3: One thing, how would you describe just the overall effect of just getting your first NFL action in, being the highest draft pick in coach's era?
2: Yeah, progress. You know, I got a lot to learn. You know, a lot of learning ops in that game right there. And, you know, hopefully I'm going to keep growing. You know, I'm not looking for perfection. I'm looking for progress. You know, excited for the next op.
1: Not looking for perfection. Looking for progress, man. Shout out to Ty Simpson. Hell of a debut. The numbers were good. Question is, will this

0: that Stafford goes down, you know that, hey, Ty is not going to sink if you throw him into the water, especially with the supporting cast that they have in L.A. with the Rams. Should the performance of Ty Simpson, should it change folks' opinion on the pick? 310-840-4910. After watching him light it up this weekend, has your opinion at all changed on the Rams using first-round draft capital on a quarterback that's not going to play this year? 310-840-4910 is the number. Your calls, plus we'll get into the college football preseason AP poll. I'll tell you the most disrespected team in the poll next here on Westwood One Sports Night.
1: Season, but rookie running back Jeremiah, the number 3 overall pick, returned to the backfield by Arizona's opener, Westwood One Sports.
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You can do it if you try. Me too.

On Sports Night, Whitney Youngest and Charles and L. Willingham rocking out with you. Law Murray going to join us coming up in 17 minutes, giving us the latest on the L.A. Clippers and that investigation that has spanned 9 months, and we got some more answers today. 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You can check us out via our YouTube live stream. Just search Westwood One Sports Night. The show lives there nightly. 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Just search Westwood One Sports Night. I want to get back into the National Football League in the final hour of the program, but we did have some big news in the world of college football. Anytime the AP preseason top 25 poll comes out, I expect there to be some excitement. I expect there to be some thoughts, some opinions, because we're that much closer to the start of the college football season. The top 10 is as follows. Ohio State 1, Oregon 2, Georgia 3, Notre Dame 4, Texas 5, the defending champion Indiana Hoosiers 6, Miami 7, A&M 8, Ole Miss 9, and then to me a total surprise, Oklahoma coming in at number 10. In terms of the teams that don't belong, I do believe that's the group that does not belong within the top 10 of the AP preseason top 25 poll. I don't know why Oklahoma is in that spot. I don't believe that they're good enough defensively coming up here in the 2026 season to make some noise. Obviously, we know what they have under center at quarterback. We know what they're going to be as an offense. They can't stop anybody. That'll be the problem to me with Oklahoma. I think the most disrespected team, though, in the landscape of college football, to me, is the Texas Longhorns. The amount of NFL talent that they have littered across that roster, for them to be ranked fifth in this poll, I think is far too low. And the reality is, there's only one thing in between Texas and the national championship, guys. One thing, Arch Manning. If Arch Manning plays well in 2026, how in the hell do you not pick the Longhorns to win the national championship game? They've got it at every level. NFL talent along the offensive line, NFL talent in the secondary, and we're not just talking about guys that are draftable. Trevor Goosby's going to be a damn first-round pick if he doesn't piss down his leg during the fall. We're talking about real talent. Cam Coleman, via the portal, is a legit first-round pick, guys. What they've got in the secondary. This is real talent littered across this roster. The only problem that plagued Texas last year was the start to the season that Arch Manning had. And despite the opponents clearly dropping off, he did play better down the stretch. You cannot deny that. If he plays well

I believe that Texas will ultimately, I think if he plays well, the Longhorns should win the national championship. If he plays well, what does that look like? That's him not turning the football over, and that's him capitalizing on the big plays that should be available to them in the pass game. When you think about what they're going to be in the run game and up front with Hollywood Smothers and Raleigh Brown, Cam Coleman and Wingo should be running wide the hell open. Should be running wide the hell open. And Arch Manning's just got to make the throws, man. They should be virtually unstoppable offensively. And we know what they got on the defensive side of the football. NFL talent at the pass rusher spot, NFL talent in the secondary. They got it going on. But for them to come in fifth, like, why do I think it's such a slight? Why do I think it's such a massive disrespect? How the hell do you look, and maybe this has just been the team that I've picked on. There's no way, and maybe the game's not played on paper, I totally understand. How do you look at Georgia and say that they're a better program than Texas right now? How do you? How do you look at Georgia right now and say that they're a better program than the Texas Longhorns? Especially when you think about, it feels like almost the shift in mentality that we're seeing here with Kirby Smart. In terms of, are they going to be willing to go out and spend big money? Is he going to be the next Dabo Sweeney? And I know Bulldog fans out there are probably rolling their eyes when I say that. But let's be honest, that run that they went on from 21 to 23, it's over. Slim, they're not the same Georgia Bulldogs. They're not. And I'm not saying Georgia's going to fall off a cliff because they're just too talented on the defensive side of the football. And I got too much respect for Kirby as a defensive mind. But in 2026, man, you got to be able to score. You got to be able to score. Y'all know what the book is on Georgia offensively. Their offense is like watching paint dry. Until they turn into a more vertical offense and stop the horizontal stuff, I think they're going to put a lot of pressure on their defense, and they're going to have to carry them throughout the course of the year. I don't know how, just comparing them to Texas, though, I don't know how you look at them in Texas and say, eh, these two teams are anywhere near in the same ballpark to me. I don't even think Georgia's in the same ballpark as Texas. And maybe I'm overvaluing offense in the landscape of college football, but damn it, you got to be able to score. I got to be able to trust you in the college football playoff when the competition ratchets up and you go up against real pass rushes and real defenses. Seen it the last couple years with Georgia, man, that's been their downfall. When they get into the big dance, they can't move the pill. It is what it is. AP top 25 poll, the preseason top 25 poll revealed Indiana being where they're at, I guess it could also be viewed as a little bit of a slight, just considering what they are. Big question for them is at the quarterback position as well. What do they get out of Mr. Hoover? Texas is the most disrespected team in the country. I think they beat Ohio State coming up in week two. I do. I like Arch Manning. I trust Arch Manning more than I trust Saiyan. And I think that's really the difference with those two teams. They're pretty much evenly matched across the board at every other spot. Outside a quarterback, I think Arch is a better quarterback than Saiyan is. Give me the Texas Longhorns in week number two. The other piece is this when I watch and looked at this poll coming out. Despite what the AP coaches poll said, despite what this preseason poll said, I believe the Oregon Ducks are the best team in the country. I do. Talent on the offensive side, talent on the defensive side, and at the difference maker spot, quarterback, I trust them more than I trust Ohio State. I trust Dante Moore more than I trust Mr. Saiyan. Just how I look at it. And last year, he was clearly the better quarterback of the two. Now, when it comes to Oregon, the reality is this group hasn't been able to get over the hump. They haven't. I think this is the year. I do. And obviously the game that everyone's going to have circled, November 7th in Columbus, shake a leg or lose one time. We'll see what the Ducks are made of when they travel to Ohio State. We'll see. That's the beautiful part about this college football season, man, and about college football, period.

0: certain games matter more than others. You got to get up for certain games more than you do others. And if you're Oregon, think about what the story of your program has been in the CFP the past couple of years. Can you beat the big dogs for real? When you get challenged up front along the offensive line and defensive line, how do you respond? Last couple of years haven't responded well. Dante Moore, under pressure last year in the CFP, sucked. He's got a lot to prove. Will his decision to stay ultimately be justified? We gotta wait and see. Exciting college football season coming up here. Israel Bentley wants to chime in real quick from Georgia. Yeah, 45 seconds, brother. We're up against it.
1: All right, Bobby, real quick, Young's in charge. But I do take a little bit of umbrage at what you said about our roster, Georgia, not comparing to Texas. Listen, the last three games, we had not allowed a total of 100 yards to Texas. They ran for 29 yards and like 30 yards and 20 yards. We got 16 sacks. We beat them 30-15 in Austin. Beat them 35-10 right here. Now, the SEC championship game is a little closer, but we 3-0. And we got, like, almost 400 rushing yards total, and they have, like, 83 yards total in all three games combined. At the line of scrimmage, they do not compare to us. We dominate them on
0: they
1: the field.
0: They beat y'all up front along the line of scrimmage. Yeah, beat them up along the line of scrimmage the past couple of years. It's a different group this year, brother. Different group.
1: Yes, sir.
0: Different group. We'll see how it ultimately shakes out, man.
1: Hey,
0: yeah, go ahead.
1: Right, I call and tell you.
0: I appreciate you, man. 310-840-4910 is the number. I can't wait. Can't wait till we get to put our money where our mouths is, man, when it comes to the college football season and the NFL season, man. It's been a long, long offseason for both. And I think in both sports, too, talking about college and the National Football League, there's parity. Feels like a little bit less in college, but more so in the NFL, when it comes to the landscape of college football. It's Oregon, it's Texas, it's Ohio State, it's Indiana, it's Notre Dame, it's Miami. It's pretty much it. And the NFL is a little bit different. That's how I would put it. A lot more to get to. Final hour of power coming up on the other side. Law Murray, who covers the Clippers for The Athletic, he joins us to give us the latest on this investigation involving Steve Ballmer and Clark.
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1: 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Good Tuesday morning to you. Hope y'all are doing well. Shout out to all my overnighters, truck drivers, third shifters. Shout out to all my early morning, late night Uber and Lyft drivers. Shout out to all my early morning, late night limo drivers out there as well. Shout out to all the first responders protecting the city, the county, the state, the country. I appreciate you. Shout out to all my early gym goers getting them good endorphins flowing early this morning. Shout out to all my people already at work or on their way to work. Salute to you. I know the vibes. I'm right here with you. Shout out to all my early morning, late night hospital workers out there working around the clock, making sure the people get the good medicine, treatment, and care that they need. Shout out to all my early morning, late night dentists, dental workers, dental assistants out there, making sure the people keep their pearly whites nice, clean, and shiny this morning. Shout out to all my early morning, late night vending machine technicians, making sure the people can get their snack on early this morning. Shout out to all my early morning, late night food industry workers, serving up the good nourishment for all my early risers this morning. Shout out to all my early morning, late night front rear load truck drivers out there, all my bus drivers riding around and getting it, making sure the people get from home to work and the kiddos get from home to school in a safe and timely fashion. Shout out to all my early morning, late night UPS drivers, UPS workers, FedEx drivers, FedEx workers, Amazon drivers, Amazon workers, all my early morning, late night airport workers out there as well, including all of my volunteer air traffic control workers out there. Appreciate you. Shout out to all my FedEx pilots out there as well, too. All my early morning, late night local 728 transportation drivers in the film industry. I'm a local 613 IBEW workers out there as well. All of my early morning, late night mailmen, mailwomen, postal workers out there, making sure that people get their mail and packages in a safe and timely fashion as well. Appreciate you. Shout out to all my early morning, late night local donut makers, all my local railroad workers, all my local funeral home workers, and of course, all my people listening in the bed right now as well. 502, almost 503 here on a Tuesday, and I appreciate you all tuning in. Hopefully you're having a great start to your Tuesday, and I appreciate you starting your day off right with your boy. Plenty to get into here this morning. Falcons making a couple of moves, potentially. Well, they have made one move, confirmed, and there could be some pass rush help on the way. We'll get into that here in about 17 minutes from now. We'll let you hear a little bit from head coach Kevin Stefanski, as well as he spoke to the media yesterday, had some good things to say about the quote-unquote quarterback competition. Also, he had some things to say about right tackle and other things that we'll get into here coming up at 5:20. But I do want to start with the Atlanta Braves, y'all. Unfortunately, Braves fall to the Twins last night. 4-2 final score out there in Minnesota. And unfortunately for the Braves, just couldn't get the offense fully going and didn't quite get what they needed from Martin Perez. Perez, not bad, but not great. Has not been as good as he has in his past couple outings, his last few outings, where he was going, you know, at least six innings, one outing, he went seven innings. And it felt like he was on in almost all of those starts, it felt like he was giving up, you know, three runs or less. Well, last night, not quite as good. Goes five innings, gives up nine hits, four runs, two walks, three strikeouts. So, again, not terrible by any stretch, but just giving up a little too much. Bullpen did come in and shut things down. Victor Medeiros had a clean inning of work with a strikeout. Tyler Kinley, a clean two-thirds inning of work. Did have a walk, but worked around that, had a strikeout. And then we also saw Ray Kerr get in the game last night and finished out the game, pitching a clean one in the third inning, only giving up a hit. So that was good to see from Ray Kerr. That was somewhat of a bright spot. But still, just gave up. Martin Perez gave up a little too much, but still kept you in the game enough, in my opinion. Offense just really couldn't get anything going yesterday either. Only had seven hits total. Drake Baldwin went 2-for-5. Acuña got a hit and had the lone two RBI. So good to see Acuña, you know, still trying to get things going for real and really get into that hot streak. Matty O had a hit and a walk. Money Mike went 1-for-4. Ozzy, 1-for-4. Austin Riley also went 1-for-4, scored one of those runs. So, you know, you did something, but just not enough for the Braves yesterday. And really, you got to keep it a bean. It was really

just the first inning for Martin Perez because he gave up all four runs in the first inning. And after that, completely locked in, and the rest of the pitching staff was locked in, but you just could not overcome that early 4-0 deficit that you got into in the bottom of the first. So just saying Martin Perez gave up four runs, not telling the whole story. Those four runs came all in the first inning, and then he locked in after that. So it was a good job by Martin Perez to lock in and, you know, still give you five innings. And then great job by the bullpen to hold the right there, and then you get those two runs in the top of the fifth inning. And you think, okay, we still got some time to make a comeback, but the Twins bullpen also got to give them credit where credit is due. They locked it down after Bailey Ober came out of the game yesterday. Ober goes 4 1/3 innings, give up six hits, those two runs, had four strikeouts, but then after that, you weren't really able to do anything off of the Twins bullpen. So you got six out of the seven hits you got against Bailey Ober, and you were only able to get one hit off of the Twins bullpen. So you really got to give credit to the Twins bullpen last night. They were shut down after Bailey Ober came out of the game. Taylor Rogers came in and pitched a very clean 2/3 of an inning. Travis Adams. I don't know why I'm trying to call everybody Tyler this morning. Travis Adams came in, pitched two innings, had three strikeouts, didn't give up anything. Then Jeff Hoffman came in the game, and he had a fairly clean inning of work, gave up a hit and a walk, but was able to pitch around it. And then we saw Yoenis Gomez come in and close the game out. Did have a walk, but that was it. So once you started to get to Bailey Ober in that fifth inning, the Twins were like, oh, nope, get him out of here. We're not about to lose this lead. We're handing over to the bullpen, and we'll let our bullpen lock it down after that. And that's exactly what the Minnesota Twins were able to do. So you definitely have to give credit where credit is due there. The Twins bullpen shutting the Braves offense down once they finally started to get some signs of life. They shut the Braves offense right back down and only allowed one hit after Bailey Ober came out of the game. So just a bad first inning by Martin Perez. Gives up four runs. You start to get some signs of life in the later innings and late in Bailey Ober's outing. And then the Twins bullpen comes in and shuts things down. And that was pretty much all she wrote. So just a tough night for the Braves as far as not being able to get any big hits off the – really get any hits off of the Twins bullpen. And just you hope the Braves can bounce back and find a way to get a W and win the next two games of this series to ultimately win the series, because you do want to get some momentum going into these big series you have coming up later in the week. Remember, you have two more games left with the Twins out there in Minnesota. 7:40 tonight, and then 1:40 on tomorrow. Thursday, you got a makeup game with the Chicago White Sox at 2:10. And then starting Friday is when these big six games are happening for the Braves. You're going to be in Milwaukee for two. Then you're going to be playing Milwaukee again, but that game's going to be in Williamsport where they do the Little League World Series. You're going to be playing over there in Williamsport. So three games against the Brewers and then three games at home in the ATL against the Dodgers. So those are all going to be huge, huge games. And so you want to have some good momentum heading into those big six games. So hopefully the Braves can start to get something going here as they've been, you know, a little bit back and forth. They've lost three out of their last four. So never, you know, don't want them to start a skid again. Then overall, if you look in their last, let's count it up, in their last 7, 10, 11, in their last 11 games, they are, let's see, 3-6. They're 5-6 in their last 11. Quick math from your boy. But so, you know, they've been wishy-washy here in these past 11 games and kind of wishy-washy since they got done with that 9-game win streak that they were on.
So they've been a little wishy.

wishy-washy after that. And so, got it. You want to see them get back up on the horse and get back hopefully on a win streak here. And hopefully that can start tonight against the Minnesota Twins. But you just, again, didn't quite get what you needed from the pitching. Didn't get quite what you needed from the offense last night either way. But hopefully Tyler Mahle, trade deadline acquisition, can come in. One of the Braves trade deadline acquisitions, I should say. Hopefully he can come in. He's going to get the start tonight. And hopefully he can have himself another good outing for the Braves. He's been darn good since he's came over from San Francisco. And so, you know, his season stats don't really tell the story. But he's been really, really good since coming over from San Fran. So hopefully he can keep that going. He'll be going up against Zebby Matthews. First of all, Zebby, great first name. I don't know why. That first name really, really resonates with me. Zebby is a great first name. Zebby Matthews, 6-8 on the year, 5.34 ERA, 1.35 WHIP in 91 innings. So hopefully the Braves' offense can beat up on Zebby a little bit, and they can get their offense going and get themselves back in the win column tonight. Because, like I said, you want to get some momentum going into these big games you're about to have coming up against the Brewers and the Dodgers. And even, you know, you want to have a little momentum going into that White Sox game, too. Remember, this White Sox team is a very good team, AL Central leading White Sox. So Braves got some tough games coming up. So you want to finish this Twin Series strong going into, you know, what's going to be a tough even 7 games, if you want to include that one makeup game with the White Sox, going to be a tough 7 games, and you want to make sure that you are at least having some good momentum heading into those matchups. So we'll see how the Braves fare when it comes to that, but as it stands right now, if you go to the NL East, the Phillies, after now winning 4 in a row, they've kind of gotten things going. It's been then at least I feel like it's been kind of crazy this year. It's been very much a roller coaster. I mean, and you usually expect that. I mean, it's a long, again, 162-game season. There's going to be peaks and valleys for all these teams. But feels like whenever the Braves are slumping a little bit, the Phillies are on a win streak. And then vice versa. Whenever the Phillies are slumping a little bit, the Braves may be going a little bit of win streak here. But anywho, say all that to say, Phillies are currently on a 4-game win streak, now 6.5 games behind the Braves. So you want to make sure you are doing your best to keep pace and keep the Phillies at bay. But we'll see how things shape out with the Braves as they continue this series with the Twins. And again, they'll be back in Minnesota tonight, 7:40 start. Tyler Mahle going to be on the mound for the Braves. Zebby Matthews going to be on the mound for the Twins. But when we come back here on the Hometown Take, we will get into some Atlanta Falcons football. Falcons have made a signing at the wide receiver spot that I think could be a sneaky good signing for the Dirty Birds. We'll find out. But I like the fact they took a flyer on this guy at least, and also could have some pass rush help on the way. It's not college football, but the Falcons might have flipped somebody. We'll talk more about it next here on the Hometown Take. Live in the Kia Studios with your boy Dylan Matthews here on a Tuesday morning on Sports Radio 92.9 The Game and the Odyssey app.

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2: Couple of early morning issues. First of all, crash south on I-75 south of Forest Parkway. Injury right there. They temporarily shut the freeway down. Then they open up with only the right lane getting through. So we are seeing delays there. And construction still up westbound 285 between I-20 and Flat Shoals Road. You've got a couple of lanes blocked. I'm Lori Houston with Odyssey Atlanta Traffic.
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4: Something is fishy between the NBA, the Clippers, and ESPN. ESPN said they found no proof that Steve Ballmer circumvented the cap.

0: to pay Kawhi Leonard. Then an NBA spokesperson said several findings by ESPN are inaccurate, but they didn't specify as to what. If the league truly found nothing, would we really be on month 11 of this investigation? It feels like they found something, and Ballmer and the lawyers are cutting a deal. I'm Jack and Day.
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It is the Hometown Take live in the Kia Studios with your boy Dylan Matthews here on a Tuesday morning. 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Speaking of the Atlanta Falcons, we got to talk about the Atlanta Falcons. A couple of moves and maybe one potential move that needs to be discussed when it comes to our Dirty Birds out there in Flowery Branch. Well, they're going to be out there in Indy now as they're about to start joint practices with the Indianapolis Colts. And before we let you hear from Kevin Stefanski, here's some things about what he had to say yesterday to the media. There are a couple of one move that has already happened, one signing that has already happened, and one potential move that could happen, that could be big for the Atlanta Falcons and give them some help in the pass rush area. But before we get there, the Falcons did make some roster moves yesterday. They have signed wide receiver Bo Collins. And in a corresponding move, the Falcons have released wide receiver Christian Wilkerson. Bo Collins originally signed by the New York Giants following the 2025 draft out of Notre Dame. Appeared in 9 games during his rookie season. He logged 132 receptions for 1,780 yards and 14 touchdowns in 48 games, 43 starts over 4 seasons at Clemson and Notre Dame. And then, if you're wondering what he did last year with the New York Giants, I will give you those numbers here in just a minute. But I like the fact that they're taking a flyer on Bo Collins. I think this is a guy that definitely has some talent. And by the way, last year in those 9 games, just 2 receptions for 25 yards. So obviously didn't do a whole lot in his rookie season as an undrafted free agent with the Giants. But the Falcons, to me, what kind of sticks out is the Falcons were very, very quick to pick up Bo Collins after he was let go by the Giants. So this tells me that there was definitely some interest there, because Collins was waived with an injury settlement late last week and he very, very quickly found a home in the ATL. So it does make me wonder, you know, there must be some real interest there. So again, I'm not saying that he's going to come in here and compete to be wide receiver 3 or maybe even wide receiver 4, but I think this is a guy that maybe Ian Cunningham, Matt Ryan, Kevin Stefanski, this new Falcons regime think they can come in, think they can bring in and develop, and maybe have a guy that, you know, has been on the could be on the practice squad for a little bit, and who knows, maybe, just maybe, turn into a bit of a contributor for the Falcons. So, again, don't mind the Falcons at all taking a flyer on a guy like Bo Collins. Again, I do think he definitely has some talent. And again, with the right development, who knows? Could turn into a solid football player and a solid receiver, possibly for the Falcons. So we'll see. And then he's a big body too, 6'3", 206. So look, I'm here for it. I'm here for taking a flyer on Bo Collins for sure. So we'll see how that all plays out for the Falcons. But the other big news and a potential big signing that could happen for the Falcons, they could be, maybe, just maybe, getting some help in the pass rush department from outside the building. Veteran pass rusher Za'Darius Smith, who has been expected to sign with the Browns, has worked out for the Falcons. Now, we obviously know that the Falcons going to be without James Pierce Jr. for the first 8 games of the year.

0: year, going to be out without Jalen Walker all season long. So they're going to need some pass rush help, and they're going to need guys to step up that are already here, but doesn't mean that they can't go find some help as well, too. And it's looking like that they are at least looking and potentially, you know, trying to figure out some options that they can maybe bring in from outside of the building. And one potentially could be Za'Darius Smith. So, look, I would be all for Za'Darius Smith coming in here, a veteran. I believe he has played for Kevin Stefanski as well. And so he has that experience with Stefanski. He knows what kind of player he is. He was last with the Philadelphia Eagles before he decided to retire. He was in Cleveland with Stefanski back in 2024, played nine games, started nine games, had five sacks that year, six tackles for loss, seven quarterback hits, so was productive. Again, that's not like Stefanski was leading that defense, but again, Stefanski familiar with his work, and so we'll see if Za'Darius Smith can end up signing here. And again, not sure what all he has left in the tank. With Philly, he just appeared in five games, started two games, had a sack and a half, 10 total tackles, two tackles for loss, three quarterback hits. So, again, it's not like he would – I'm not sure if he would end up having a huge role here in Atlanta, but I think in putting him in certain situations, I think could help, definitely help the Falcons. So, we'll see if it's a move they ultimately end up deciding to make, but – I think it could be definitely a good one for the Falcons. So we'll see if they end up being able to bring Za'Darius Smith on, and if Za'Darius Smith wants to come here to the ATL. So we'll find that out sooner, hopefully sooner rather than later. But Za'Darius Smith did work out for the Falcons, and the Falcons could be flipping Za'Darius Smith again. Told you, according to reports, he was expected to sign with the Browns, but it's looking like he may be reconsidering that and maybe wants to head over to the ATL and play with his old head coach and Kevin Stefanski. So we'll see how all that plays out for the Falcons, and we'll keep an eye on that and obviously keep you updated on that as well. Now, as far as the Falcons go, they're going to have joint practices this week in Indy. Going to be going up against the Colts. It'll be good for the Falcons players to be able to hit somebody else, get up on a different team throughout this week. And Kevin Stefanski, speaking to the media yesterday, talked about what the team is going to get out of these joint practices with the Colts.
1: A lot of situational football will get accomplished. We'll get a lot of good reps for our starters. They'll get the majority of the reps, which is by design, and then they will not play in the game on Saturday. But a lot of football to get practiced, and the competitive part of it too. You know, you get to do one-on-ones versus players that you don't have a book on, quote unquote. So I think that's important for our guys in the competitive aspect of it, and then for the football team just to be exposed to different schemes, I think will be really important.
0: All that definitely going to be important. You hear there, starters not going to play in the game on Saturday. Feel like they're going to get plenty of work in the joint practices, and so they're not going to play in the game on Saturday. So let's go ahead and get out the way now. Starters aren't going to play. So what you see, and not that you won't be able to take anything away from the second preseason game, but again, let's not overreact, because like I felt like there were a lot of overreactions, not from all Falcons fans, but there was a heavy portion of the Falcons fan base that I feel like very much overreacted to the first preseason game. Let's not overreact to the second preseason game when starters aren't even going to be playing. So I just want to put that out there right now, okay? Just want to go ahead and put that out there right now. But Stefanski, also talking to the media yesterday, talked about joint practice reps versus preseason game reps, how they're similar, how they're different. Take a listen.
1: Typically, you'd say the joint practices, because they're more controlled setting where you can, there's things that specifically you want to see. You want to see the red zone. You want to see a 2-minute drive. You get to see them in competitive drills versus another team. So I'd say that's probably the answer. Having said that, you know, I think anytime you're under the lights like we were, or you're in a position where they're keeping score,

0: and it's live across the board and the quarterbacks are live, that's also extremely valuable. So I think they're both important to the evaluation process.
1: Yeah, and there you obviously heard, you can get from the context that he was asked which he kind of values more, thinks is more important, and you obviously hear him say there at the beginning of the cut that he thinks joint practice reps are more important, which a lot of coaches feel that way now. They feel like with the situations that they can create in those practices, they feel like they're getting more out of those joint practice reps than preseason game reps. And that is why you heard in that first cut Stefanski say, starters are going to get their work in joint practices, and then they're not going to play in the game because they feel like they're going to be able to get all the work they need to get in those joint practices. So, again, and I talked about this on Sunday. I talked about this yesterday. Pay attention to what happens in these joint practices because the takeaways from the joint practices, what is said about what is happening in these joint practices is going to be more important. And look, to be frank about it, Kevin Stefanski basically just said it there. What happens in these joint practices is going to be more important than what happens in the second preseason game. That's just what it is. The starters are going to get their work in the joint practices and they're not going to play in the game. So with that being said, we have to put more stock into what happens in these joint practices than what happens in the preseason game. Not to say, again, that nothing can be taken away from the second preseason game. I'm not saying that. There will still be takeaways from the second preseason game. We just have to put more stock into what happens in these joint practices. Kevin Stefanski pretty much there said it himself if you read in between the lines. Now, another thing I want to let you hear, and we'll get more from Kevin Stefanski on the other side as well, too, but another thing I want to let you hear that Kevin Stefanski talked about yesterday, quarterback is definitely still up in the air, I think. I don't think, you know, even though Michael Penix Jr. has still not been cleared for 11-on-11 work, from what we saw from Tua in the first preseason game, I still think that if Michael Penix Jr. can get cleared in time, to maybe play in the preseason, and again, I don't know what that timeline looks like at this point. I feel like we're coming up on the 4 weeks from when Michael Penix initially said that it's going to be 4 weeks until he's cleared. I feel like we're coming up on that, but again, not sure. But quarterback is definitely still, to me, I think up in the air, and I still think Michael Penix Jr. has a chance to win that. But I think right now what we really need to focus on is right tackle, because it's not only going to be important who the Falcons quarterback is, but who's going to be helping block for the Falcons quarterback. And we know right tackle feels very much up in the air right now with Juwan Taylor still working his way back, and everybody else behind Juwan Taylor has not separated themselves, and Kevin Stefanski said as much when he was talking to the media yesterday.
0: It's too soon to say there's separation. I think it's still great for us to work through different guys as we continue through camp.
1: So nobody has separated themselves, according to Kevin Stefanski. And again, hopefully, Juwan Taylor can be close to a full go in these joint practices with the Colts as possible. You really would like to see him get that work in this week. It sounds like, from, again, what we heard Kevin Stefanski say in that first cut I played for you, sounds like even if Juwan Taylor does get work in this week, he wouldn't play in the preseason game, at least this week. Maybe he does it in the third preseason game, but it's time to see Juwan Taylor. And I need Juwan Taylor to separate himself because nobody's done it yet. So, Juwan Taylor, please take this right tackle job by the horns and run away with it, big dog, because we need a right tackle. Because I'm not sure we really have one yet. When we come back here on the Hometown Take, we'll let you hear what Kevin Stefanski had to say about the quote-unquote quarterback competition and still looking for a starter. Also, he gives us takeaways from the first preseason game, gives us thoughts on Tua, and how he felt about James Pierce Jr., who we won't see in the first 8 games, but he did give his thoughts on what JPJ did in the first preseason game as well. 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
4: Looking a whole lot better south on I-75 south of Forest Parkway. 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

0: Lewis for Prep Sports Nation, a comprehensive look at the teams and athletes making news in high school sports across the state. It's brought to you by Ingles. Low prices, love the savings. That's Prep Sports Nation, Wednesday nights on Sports Radio 92.9 The Game. We got a few NFL headlines we got to get into. There was another signing that was made. We talked earlier about Bo Collins heading to the Falcons, like the flyer that the Falcons are taking on one Bo Collins, and hopefully, you know, again, I don't think he's necessarily going to contribute to the Falcons really this year, but could be a guy that the Falcons, you know, end up developing and maybe turning into a player that can contribute for them, you know, hopefully sooner rather than later, but we'll see how that all plays out. But there are also some other NFL signings that we got to get into, because another wide receiver has a new home, a bigger name, a little bit bigger name receiver. No shade to Bo Collins, but a little bit bigger name receiver than Bo Collins has a new home. So we'll talk about that and some other NFL headlines coming up here in just a couple of minutes. But I do want to continue to let you hear from Atlanta Falcons head coach Kevin Stefanski as he spoke to the media yesterday as the Falcons had practice in their preparation for their joint practices with the Indianapolis Colts. And he had some very interesting things to say. We let you hear earlier, if you're just joining us, last segment, we let you hear him talk about, you know, what he feels like the team is going to get out of the joint practices, joint practice reps versus preseason reps, which one he kind of values more. And he did say joint practice reps, and then him also talking about how no one has separated themselves at right tackle either. But there are some other good things that Coach Stefanski had to say that I want to let you hear from. And one of those is, we all know, and again, been talking about it at nauseam at this point, but rightfully so, is what went down in the Falcons' first preseason game on Friday. And again, we all know that it didn't look good. A lot of sloppiness at times. There were a few bright spots as far as some individual player performances, but for the most part was not a very good game by the Atlanta Falcons. Still, though, I think there was a lot of overreaction to what we saw in the first preseason game of the season. But still, there was a lot to clean up for sure. There is no debate about that. But here is Falcons head coach Kevin Stefanski talking about his takeaways from what he saw on film in the Falcons' first preseason game against the Denver Broncos.
1: Yeah, a lot of areas that we want to continue to work at, work on, a bunch of things that I really liked as well. I thought, you know, starting special teams, I thought there's some really good efforts out there, some really good plays and things that we can teach and coach off of in all those phases. I thought defensively, some good from, you know, turning the ball over there in the second half was obviously a positive. I thought too grabby in the back end, which is something to learn from. We have the officials out here every single day, and we'll continue to work on those type of things. And then making plays when the ball's in the air. I thought there were some contested catches that they came down with, so that's an area that we'll look at. Offensively, the efficiency in the run game has to be better. I think that's where we'll start, and obviously there's opportunities we feel like in the pass game, but also positives. I thought, you know, Vance Joseph does an excellent job bringing pressures and did throughout that game, which, you know, we needed to see. And I thought, by and large, the protection responsibilities were really good.
0: So there you go. Some things that need to be cleaned up. Contested catches, obviously, he wants to take away. Also on the defensive end, being a little too grabby in the back end, which I did notice a little bit of. And, you know, guys like Clark Phillips and some others as well, too, not just him, but some others did definitely get a little bit grabby in the back end. So the Falcons obviously want to clean that up. And, you know, offensively, obviously want to do, you know, a lot of things a little bit better on that end. So hopefully the Falcons can clean all those things up and have a better showing, not only in the second preseason game, but to me, more importantly, in the joint practices against the Colts coming up this week. And hopefully they'll be able to get that done. But the other interesting thing that he talked about, and kind of didn't say a whole lot, which you kind of didn't expect him to, but when asked about, you know, the starting quarterback and, you know, how that whole quote-unquote quarterback competition is going. He

0: didn't really give an answer, but he did, you know, make a comment.
1: Yeah, I'm very comfortable with where we are right now, and that's kind of where I'll leave it. I feel good about where we are.
0: So there you go. Feel good about where we are. You know, he feels good about where they're at as far as, you know, I guess making evaluations on, you know, the two quarterbacks between Tua Tagovailoa and Michael Penix Jr. But speaking of Tua, he did give a nice answer on how he felt about Tua's performance in the Falcons' first preseason game of the year. Take a listen there.
1: Obviously, we evaluate everything. I think I've told you guys that before. You evaluate everything that our players do on the field, in the meeting rooms, etc. Obviously, 9 plays the other night. He wants to be better. Our offense wants to be better. Our coaches want to be better in those 9 plays. But our focus will be continuing to get ready for this season and not getting too far ahead of ourselves. We want to be where our feet are, try and improve on some of the small things that we identify as coaches and correct them this week. And then looking forward to a really good work week, this practice in those 2 weeks, 2 days, excuse me, versus the Colts.
0: So there you go. But, you know, look, I think as far as this quarterback competition goes, and we talked about a little bit about it next segment, our last segment, I should say, I think there could have been a situation where Tua could have done, if Tua would have been more successful, done a little bit more, I think he definitely could have separated himself a little bit from Michael Penix Jr., but because of what we saw on Friday was very underwhelming from Tua, not just Tua, but the offense as a whole, I think there is definitely still a window open here for Michael Penix Jr. And again, if he can find a way to get cleared, and if he ends up getting cleared and having time to play in the preseason, then I definitely think there could be a chance to, I think there could be a chance for him to still find a way to get this starting quarterback job. Now, if you ask me right now who I think the starting quarterback is going to be, I'm not going to lie. I'm going to tell you I think it's Tua because he's 100% healthy right now and Michael Penix Jr. isn't. And that's just the reality of the situation. So we'll see how it all continues to play out, obviously. But I do think if Michael Penix Jr., and again, I do feel like we're probably coming up on the 4 weeks when Michael Penix Jr. initially said at this, what, beginning of training camp that, you know, he could, you know, maybe be fully cleared in 4 weeks. I feel like we're coming up on that time, but again, not exactly sure. I haven't been keeping a close eye on it. But again, if he can get cleared in time to do some work in 11-on-11, possibly play in the preseason, I think the door is definitely still open for Michael Penix Jr., but to me, Tua is most definitely still in the lead right about now when it comes to this quarterback competition. Just because, again, and you know, we've heard Alex Van Pelt, the Falcons quarterback coach, say you can't really compare 7-on-7 reps versus 11-on-11 reps. I know they've been, you know, evaluating both guys in what they've been doing, but again, 11-on-11 is very different from 7-on-7. You just can't compare the two. And again, if Tua is able to play in the preseason and, you know, do all the things he needs to do in joint practices and Penix isn't, as simple as Tua is fully healthy and fully cleared and Michael Penix isn't. And so that's why Tua is in the pole position right now. So we'll see again what happens. But one more from Kevin Stefanski before we get into some other NFL headlines here real quick. James Pierce Jr., we know, is not going to be with the Falcons for the first 8 games of the season. His 8-game suspension comes into place, takes effect August 30th. But Kevin Stefanski did give his thoughts on how James Pierce Jr. did in the Falcons' preseason game against the Broncos on Friday.
1: Had some good rushes. I thought, you know, good to have him back out there and moving around. You know, so much of the pass rush game is applying pressure to the quarterback, and when they end in sacks, that's great, but we're also just trying to affect the quarterback, period. And then when we can get those pressures, they turn into sacks. When they turn into sacks, we want to turn them into sack fumbles. But we focus a lot on trying to pressure affect that QB, and I thought there were some really good examples of that the other night.
0: Well, there you go. I thought James Pierce Jr. played well too. Had, like Coach Stefanski said, good rushes and did some things well, and you just hope that he, while he is away, and again, the suspension takes effect August 30th, so he still

0: has time to get some work in with the team and do some things with the team. But when the suspension does take place and when he is away from the team, you just hope that he continues to put in the work. Obviously, I would like to think that he's going to keep his nose clean and stay out of trouble, but obviously you want him to stay out of trouble as well, too, and not get it involved in anything else. But I don't think we'll honestly have to worry about that. I think he's learned his lesson. But you just hope that he's able to stay as fresh as possible. And look, you can't replicate game reps and things like that, but you just hope he's able to stay fresh as possible. That way, when he is ready to come back from that suspension, he can come in and hopefully hit the ground running for the most part. So we'll see how that continues to play out. But I do have some NFL headlines that I want to get into real, real quick. How about Keenan Allen, the 34-year-old wide receiver who's still, you know, definitely been effective with the Chargers and did have that one season with the Bears. He is signing with the Indianapolis Colts. So I wonder if we'll see Keenan here very soon in Indy going up against the Falcons. But the Colts are signing Keenan Allen to a one-year deal. The Colts trying to bolster a thin wide receiver core a little bit. And, you know, they lost Michael Pittman Jr. to an offseason trade. And Alec Pierce underwent offseason ankle surgery. So they're bringing in Keenan Allen to help try and bolster that wide receiver core out there in Indy. So I think that's a pretty good move. Keenan Allen has always been a guy that, to me, has always been very reliable. I've had him in some fantasy leagues, if I do say so myself. And so I feel like he's been I feel like he'll be a good target for Daniel Jones, a nice, big, reliable target, and I think he'll be a good addition to that wide receiver group. One more piece of news on wide receivers. Saints rookie wide receiver Jordan Tyson commits 2 months as he is dealing with a right hamstring injury, so that obviously not good for the Saints and Jordan Tyson, a guy who the Saints were hoping could be a guy that could make definitely an immediate impact, and so he could be missing some time now as well. But that is my time. I appreciate y'all tuning in. 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Morning Shift coming up next. Mike Johnson, Bo Morgan, Ali Mack, ready to entertain you for the next 3 hours. I'll be hanging out with him in the Kia Studios as well. 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Peace.
1: Hey, man, join us at 2 o'clock on Tuesday as our man Brad Nessler joins us, the voice of the Big Ten, the longtime voice of the SEC. 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
4: The downtown connector looks good both directions. I don't see any huge delays there. No accidents, so it looks pretty good. We've got a crash now reported as you move from Conyers towards Covington. On eastbound I-20 at Salem Road, at least one lane block, but not a huge backup, just tapping to the brakes. I'm Laura Houston with Odyssey in line of traffic.
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0: Sunshine Atlanta. This is the Morning Shift. I am Bo Morgan. They call me Swift Billy. He is the All-American National Champion, former Atlanta Falcon. Michael, don't ask him what the P stands for. Johnson, and she is the First Lady of Atlanta Baseball, the point guard of the Morning Shift, Miss Allie Mack. And over there, Sakia driving man, Dylon, Mr. Dylan, Dylon Matthews in the house. It is Tuesday, August 18th, I believe. Good morning.
1: Yeah.
2: Good morning.
1: Good morning, buddy.
2: We'll confirm it is the 18th.
3: It is, in fact, the 18th.
0: Well, I knew that. I just, said it as a question at first, and then I confirmed in my own head.
2: I believe does not scream confidence. I have a question for everyone. Did anyone else get hit up multiple times yesterday about something that was said on the show? No?
1: I don't think so. Maybe.
3: I don't think so, but I think I know what you're talking about.
2: Text messages. I got a phone call.
3: A phone call?
2: About something that was brought up on the show. I was like, how did you guys not correlate this?
3: Oh, no. We're not on the same page.
2: All right, Bo, who was your racer guy yesterday?
0: Kyle Larson.
2: Okay. You're saying I don't know what the equivalent is.
1: Yeah.
2: To any other sport. I got half a dozen people reaching out to me yesterday.
1: Oh, yeah. Nice. Okay.
2: Did nobody else?
3: Oh, yeah. I thought about this in my head.
0: Is it the Deion Sanders
2: thing?
3: Yes. Yeah, I thought about that in my head when Bo first brought it up.
0: Yeah, but hold on. Okay, yes, but to me, and I don't know, Mike might feel differently. He went from an NFL game to a Major League Baseball playoff game. For me, it's not the same as going from a top-tier racing league to a much smaller form of racing that is not overly as known. Like, you know what the equivalent to it is, honestly, and this is the idiot in me for it because it was my own story. It's doing the double, the Memorial Day double. It's doing the Indy 500 and then going to the Coke 600 is the actual, to me, the exact same as what Deion did in going from one to the other. Because they're both crown jewels of their sports.
1: And it's hard because, like,
0: that's where
1: he dominated the actual Knoxville Nationals.
2: Mm-hmm.
1: You know what I mean? Like, he won, like, what would be the championship in that moment. And didn't know until 3 hours prior that he was even going to do it. I don't know. I can see that. But I just wouldn't put it in the same category for whatever reason. Mm. But it's smart that I'm glad people were paying that much attention to it and yelled at us about it. That's
2: to
1: awesome.
2: Me, it's even more interesting now that I'm the only one that got notes on this. Like, they didn't want to want to bring it up to you guys, but they wanted to bring it up to me.
4: What are you guys talking about?
0: No.
2: We're just going to slip you a little note here.
0: I love the fact that that's where people went, because that's a phenomenal one. I don't know, Mike, to me, that feels like the Indy 500, the Coke 600, where, Indy Racing League, and then you go back to NASCAR, which is his regular day job. That to me is a closer of what Deion did in that World Series NFL game type thing than, because the Indy 500 would be more like a World Series thing to me, even though the 600 for NASCAR is a crown jewel race, but Kyle Larson's done that too before. I love the fact that people thought of that because the fact that I couldn't think of either one is, honest to God, an embarrassment to myself. I might just go sit the rest of the segment in the corner and put myself in timeout.
1: What's the F1 race that usually happens today, but not anymore?
0: It's
1: the famous F1
0: race. It's the one in Monaco.
1: Yeah, Monaco. All right, so almost it would be like Monaco. It would be like somebody finishing Monaco in sixth place and then coming to Indianapolis and winning the Indianapolis 500. Like, that to me is almost as close as

0: you can get. Like, if you raced an F1 car in Monaco and came in sixth place and then flew to Indianapolis, raced the 500 later that day and won the Indianapolis 500. That's what happened.
1: Here's how we can tell whether it's as big of a deal as Dion or not. Is there going to be a 30 for 30?
2: No. No. Now, if he had won, if he went, because he's been, I don't know, he might do it again. He's done the double in Indy and the 600. If he went and won Indy and then finished like top 10 at the Coke or vice versa.
0: Yeah.
2: Then there might
0: there
2: be.
0: Would be. Yeah. As a matter of fact, I'm pretty sure there was a documentary done about his attempt at doing that 2 years ago and he wasn't successfully wrecked. But there was a documentary done about it called The Double. Yeah, it was on Amazon.
2: Because that's the longest race NASCAR has is the 600. And the Indy 500 is obviously stands alone of what it is. And it's also in the summer.
1: Would you consider it comparable for someone to run 7 marathons in 7 days on 7 continents?
2: No, I think that would be the most amazing feat I've ever heard.
0: Yeah, I mean,
1: because that happens every year. They take about a dozen people to do that.
0: What? Just the flights alone. Just to be able to make the flights alone and then run is crazy.
2: That's as physically, athletically speaking, that's one of the more amazing things, I think, you know, unless you did like 3 Ironmans in 7 days or something. Those are unreal physical tolls athletically. Now, I think there's been stuff done in like other areas, facets of life that are a little bit more serious, but that is an amazing athletic feat to run 7 marathons in 7 days.
1: It's also very, very expensive. I followed a Peloton instructor that did it.
2: Hopefully someone would sponsor you if you're going to that.
0: So when is the Antarctica?
1: So that one's the tricky one. I followed Bex Gentry when she did it with Peloton, and they actually had to push the Antarctica one to the very end. So the Antarctica marathon is normally scheduled springtime, March, and there's another wave April. You have to schedule that one very, very carefully.
0: That's crazy.
1: That's my bucket list item. I need to run a marathon on Antarctica. That is going to happen before I leave this
0: world. And isn't it Abe's dad's done this?
1: He was the first person to do it.
0: Yeah, that's crazy.
1: Oh my gosh.
3: Ever?
1: He was part of the first wave that ever went to Antarctica and ran a marathon.
3: How about Abe's dad lore?
2: That's
3: crazy, bro.
0: Most interesting man in the world, son.
2: Dude, That is such a wild thing to do because, like, I don't like running when it's like, I remember we ran a couple of those gobble jogs or whatever on Thanksgiving and it was like,
0: little turkey trot.
2: Yeah, it was like 25 degrees and I was like, my lungs, because I hate breathing in that cold air. I can't imagine running 26 miles. It's a marathon, right?
1: Yeah, 26.2. That 0.2 matters.
2: In like sub-zero temperatures, like Antarctica.
1: That would be Abe's dream right there.
2: Oh, yeah. And he would never. You know what's funny is I'm sure Abe told his dad how he could have done it faster. Well, you know, I would have done it like this and probably done it better.
1: Well, let's get to the headlines since we last got to hang out. The Falcons are heading out to Indianapolis today for their joint practices before the preseason game this Saturday. They have been busy at Flowery Branch, though. They signed former Giants wide receiver Bo Collins. He was waived with an injury settlement late last week. And pass rusher Za'Darius Smith was supposed to sign with the Browns, has now worked out with the Falcons. TBD on this, and we'll talk about this more at 6:20. The Georgia Bulldogs have been ranked 3rd in the AP preseason top 25 poll. And the Braves last night unfortunately fell to the Twins 4-2. Martin Perez pitched for 5 innings, had 9 hits, 4 earned runs. Look, that was all in the first inning, those 4 runs. The rest was scoreless. Unfortunately, the offense just couldn't come back, and I know 4 runs isn't nothing to battle back from, but when the offense comes up with zeros, I don't know what to tell you.
2: Yeah, outside of the last 4 or 5 games, outside of Matt Olson and Ronald, there haven't been very many RBIs produced. And Ronnie, I know, got the hit Sunday. I know Austin Riley was on second. I can't remember, or third. I can't remember if somebody else on. But then yesterday, last night, he got another big single. And then there's Matt Olson. But remember Friday night, no runs. What was it, 2 or 3 runs on Saturday? I think it was 2. And then, you know, Olson produces 3 in that 5-3 win. And then last night, Perez, look, I'm going to give Martin Perez credit. He's been really good for, I think, didn't give up any runs, 3 straight starts so far in August. And then last night has that bad first inning.
1: Mm-hmm.
2: But guess what he did is he was able to get through. It was kind of like what we've talked about Bryce Elder and at times Grant Holmes. They might give up some runs early, but

0: get me to the sixth inning, right? And he did that. So not ideal. Your offense needs to really pick it up.
1: Yeah, I thought there were multiple opportunities. And see if you guys agree with this. I feel like outside of Matt Olson, the two most clutch hitters, like actually batting runners around this entire season, have been Mauricio Dubon and Ozzie Albies. And they have just recently, in the last 3-4 weeks, just haven't been the hitters they were through the first couple of months in the season. And, you know, it just this is the kind of game yesterday, and me and Bo have gone back and forth on this for 3.5 years now. This is the kind of game yesterday where it makes me bang my head on a wall that you're not better at manufacturing runs. Like, this team is so power hitter laden and so reliant on what that means, that when you see games like this yesterday, it's like 4 runs in the first inning, you're like, my gosh, we're gonna have to swing it pretty good. And I know Drake Baldwin got a hold of one at one point yesterday, and CJ did a good job kind of mentioning on the broadcast, like, ball's not really flying, you know, it's not really moving off the bats today. But I don't know, frustrating game last night in a lot of different ways.
0: I mean, when you're 1-for-6 with runners in scoring position, I don't really know how you're gonna, I mean, and I'm not, that's not a terrible number actually when you read it compared to some of the numbers we've seen. But we can talk about, this team has done more manufacturing of runs than they've done in 10 years with Walt. Problem is, none of that matters unless when they get to second and third, you produce a hit. You know, even if a guy hits a base hit and then you move him over to second and you move him over to third, now you got 2 outs. Put the ball in the outfield on the ground. Like, you got to get a base hit. You've got to hit the ball. And I understand your point. But if you can't hit with runners in scoring position, it doesn't matter how many times you try to manufacture, unless the guy leads off with a double, or, you know, and then
1: we're still second.
0: Yeah, but
1: which is something that goes into that conversation.
0: The problem with that conversation is I feel like it's a little bit dishonest, because now you have to rebuild how the team is structured. You can try to steal all you want, but if you don't have guys that are fast enough or can get good enough jumps, you're going to get thrown out. I don't care how big the damn base is.
2: I think there is also a weird thing when there's a rain delay, and there wasn't rain, but there was a weather delay for the Braves last night.
1: Non-rain delay.
2: Exactly. So it was 51 minutes. What is this, the boogeyman for the Braves? Because whenever there's some kind of delay, it just does not pan out well.
1: Look, I don't live that far from the ballpark. I know you don't either. And so when I started hearing thunder last night, I was like, oh, man, like, here we go. And they actually, they actually got through the bulk of it last night when I was hearing it. Evidently, I wasn't close enough. But, yeah, it's frustrating. There's no doubt about it. And it throws everything kind of into a struggle for the rest of the night, it feels like, for the Braves.
0: Yeah, it was a struggle. I think part of it is for me is that if it's before the game starts, I'm okay with it, right? But the depth problem with some of these guys, because if Perez would have pitched 2 innings and you had a 45-minute rain delay, mm-hmm. you know what would happen? You got to go to the bullpen. And with 7 days, and I think we've talked about it, and forgive me if I can't remember, but this stretch that they're coming up on where they're in, like, they've played 7 games in, what, like 3 or 4 cities? Because you got to play Minnesota, you go to that day game to Chicago, and then you go play, is it Milwaukee that you're playing?
3: In Williamsport?
0: Yeah.
3: Yeah.
0: Yeah. So you go to Milwaukee, you play a weird afternoon game on Friday, then Saturday afternoon, and then you go, you're not even staying in Williamsport. They're going in Sunday to Williamsport to play in the Little League World Series site. So a lot of travel mixed in. So that's why there's even more emphasis on what Perez did by getting you through that 5, but to me it's the pitching depth is where you run into the boogeyman, and this team just doesn't handle certain things overly well.
2: Well, the Braves will play the Twins again tonight in Minnesota. It's Tyler Mahle on the mound at 7:40. This hour is brought to you by Morgan & Morgan. Hey, Kevin Stefanski sat down with media yesterday. We'll let you hear that and what we need to see from the Falcons in these joint practices this week. That is coming up next on Sports Radio 92.9 The Game and the Odyssey app.
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6: The backups have increased for those traveling along I-20 from Conyers towards Covington, eastbound I-20 right there at

Salem Road, injury collision, several cars involved. Right lane is still taken away, so we're going to call it a travel advisory. Backing up right now, I would say maybe tack on 10, 15 minutes. I'm Laura Houston with Odyssey Atlanta Traffic.

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1: Whoa.
0: What was right? When you want zero sugar, go with flavor. 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
3: The Saints will be without one of their newest offensive weapons, Jordan Tyson, for at least a few weeks, potentially 2 months. The wide receiver injured his right hamstring in practice on Monday. The belief is that the injury has nothing to do with the hamstring injury that Tyson suffered at Arizona State, but it's still a massive loss for the Saints with no clear time of when he's going to be back with an offense that was starting to look pretty good. I'm Dan Day.
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0: with Mike Johnson, Beau Morgan. Dylan's hanging out behind the glass. And Kevin Stefanski gave his takeaways from the Broncos game yesterday. We will play that for you in a minute. But the morning shift minis are all back to school at this point. Can we get a kindergarten and a pre-K update at this point?
1: My son started asking. First of all, his sixth birthday's today. So I'm sure at some point I'll hop on FaceTime with him and tell him happy birthday. But yeah, my son started asking. He's getting this weird deal where, like, he, when they get to the lunchroom, like, half the class has brought their lunch and half the class is buying lunch. And he started asking to take his lunch, which we tried and tried and tried to deny that. And now every night I'm packing a lunchbox, you know, with an Uncrustable and a couple of grapes and a, you know, a fig bar. So I don't know. That's it's not something I envisioned myself getting into, packing lunchboxes this early in the season, but, you know, here we are. Here we are, man. So he's enjoying it. And, I told him it's his responsibility. Couldn't put anything else on mommy in the morning to load the car with it. Like, okay. He had to get it out of the fridge, and he had to do everything. So we'll see how it works, but we're in, like, day five of that one.
0: Is he going the brown paper bag, or does he have a lunchbox?
1: No. He has a camo lunchbox, because he's into this spy thing now, where he thinks he needs to go hide behind trees and spy on everybody in the backyard, you know what I mean? And then just, you know. So it's he's got a matching lunchbox to his book bag. He's something else. He's crazy. Six years old today.
0: Happy birthday, Ridge. How is Melrose doing?
2: I mean, she starts pre-K today.
0: Today?
2: Yeah. So yesterday it's like 2 days a week, and then there's another 2 days where it's like it's essentially an after school program that is just like 4 or 5 hours. She's got a little book bag that's like got her name on it. Like, so when you enroll, they give her a little book bag with her name on it. And like, it has like a tag for her class and everything. She's already got it. She actually took it for some reason yesterday, which I have no clue why, but Amy just let her take it.
0: Practice.
2: And she's got a lunchbox. One of our neighbors gave her a lunchbox, all girly and stuff. And so she loves it and I love it because instead of rushing home to take care of her from like, at 10 o'clock on, I get to go like to the gym, and then I get like this. I get like, you know, squid time, and then I pick her up at 1, and she's like ready for a nap. And so then I get a couple more, like an hour and a half more, and I'm like, oh, this is so good. So then I put my apron on and cook her a quesadilla every afternoon. She likes cheese quesadillas right now. So I'm like, I'm fine with that as long as you eat it, and I'll eat what's left over.
0: Well, congratulations to Melrose. She's hitting those milestones.
2: Yeah, quesadillas and
0: pre-K is more so what I was talking about.
2: Oh, my bad. Okay. I was going to say, like, yeah, she's eating quesadillas.
1: I'm laughing because I can see the look on Allie's face. She's like, Bo's like, I get to go to the gym. I get to go. She's like,
2: I found
1: a way to make this about you.
2: I need me too, you know?
0: It's her first day of pre-K, but it's my first day at the gym.
1: I can see the look on her face, dude.
2: Because when Amy was like, she starts pre-K this week, okay, I was like William Wallace screaming freedom. For like, I got like 3 hours when I get off work for my own self.
1: Oh,
2: thank
1: man.
2: God.
1: That was funny.
2: Yeah.
0: Congratulations.
2: We're both celebrating.
0: Squid family.
2: Yeah, it's milestones for everybody.
0: All right, let's take a listen to Kevin Stefanski. He sat down with the media yesterday, and he did talk about the takeaways he had from the Broncos film.
3: Yeah, a lot of areas that we want to continue to work at. Work on a bunch of things that I really liked as well. I thought, you know, starting special teams, I thought there's some really good efforts out there, some really good plays and things that we can teach and coach off of in all those phases. I thought defensively, some good from, you know, turning the ball over there in the second half was obviously a positive. I thought too grabby in the back end, which is something to learn from. We have the officials out here every single day, and we'll continue to work on those type of things. And then making plays when the ball's in the air. I thought there were some contested catches that they came down with, so that's an area that we'll look at. Offensively, the efficiency in the run game has to be better. I think that's where we'll start, and obviously there's opportunities we feel like in the pass game, but also positives. I thought, you know, Vance Joseph does an excellent job bringing pressures and did throughout that game, which, you know, we needed to see. And I thought, by and large, the protection responsibilities were really good.
1: He's spot on that. I thought they did a nice job switching off some interesting stunts early in the game. Let me start with the run game comment that he made. because I was excited, obviously, and you came out the very first play and put Tua under center, and you ran power, which

0: By the way, Denver ran the same play going to the left side in their first series. The frustrating thing, and I think Bo will kind of walk this road with me a little bit, is that Kyle Pitts was your front side tight end, and he was asked to double team a defensive end, and it was not very good. It was him and Michael Jarrell, and it was kind of a little bit of patty cake and kind of a whiff at the second level and didn't get much movement, and then guys playing off of blocks, off Charlie Warner's block as well. Frustrating, because you have to have those. We have three different tight ends that have three different games, and they all have to be able to block, and they all have to do different things on the field to kind of affect it. And then you move on from there, the drop snap. I mean, things just, it spiraled quickly, got out of control. And that's something they're going to have to clean up, obviously, very, very quickly.
1: Well, we're never going to live in a world where Kyle Pitts is not asked to do something like that. And
0: he should.
1: And that's
0: I thought that's what Austin Hooper was for.
1: Well, again, you can't have a tight end that never blocks down as a tight end. Now, you can limit how much he does that, I think. But, I mean, you're unless you move him to wide receiver, and then he's still going to be asked to block just different human beings and the sizes of them. But he's still going to have to block at some point. You can't have a tight end that – see, that's what kills me. And I know that that's not what you necessarily mean, but it's what kills me when people are like, well, don't ask him to do that. And I'm like, but also give him matchups that are favorable. And I'm like, well, that's really hard to do, because it turns into what Charlie Warner was last year. Every time Charlie Warner was on the field, you knew they were essentially like 7 out of 10 times they were running the football, and he was the lead blocker. So how can I be creative if I have guys that can only do certain things? And that's the limitation, and that's where we talk about how they need to use Kyle Pitts and figuring out if they can move him into, you know, him and Drake can coexist in the power slot, so to speak. So that's something they're going to have to figure out. And, you know, I think it's why that no one is – that's why the right tackle spot was very nice to hear that Juwan Taylor was back at practice. I know we'll talk about that later. But it's nice just to know that he was back out there, because I'm not overly confident in Michael Jarrell right now. So,
2: one other thing that Kevin Stefanski got into, well, there are a lot of things, but one other thing I want to play right now is that the Broncos game for him was about seeing individuals win or lose straight up.
3: Yeah, certainly can be better. You know, there's things that you can do schematically to try to get an extra hat, you know, in the box and those type of things. But you also want to see how your guys are, you know, defending blocks. So it's a balance there defensively, where we want to make sure that we're not doing too much scheme and allowing our ability to evaluate our guys versus a good offensive line, like you mentioned. But there's definitely things that we can do schematically. But in the interim, I think it was a good evaluation for a lot of our young guys.
0: I think that's a really interesting insight into how they were playing and how they were trying to play Denver on Friday night, because we brought this up yesterday. I want to make sure this is said. This defense is built to go side to side, right? It's built to, hey, I'm head up to this guy, I'm in this gap, I'm going to dip my shoulder, I'm going to get in the backfield. When you traded for Mason Smith and you got rid of Ruka Roro, you were essentially, in my opinion, trading a guy that is built to go side to side for a guy that's not. And Mason Smith was brought in here to kind of shore up the run game and kind of hold the point of attack. And you asked him to do that the other night. Now, I watched the tape, like, it was hit or miss on Mason Smith, but you also, because of the fact that the way he was playing and playing head up and the way Jeff Olbert wanted this defensive line to play, now you got, you know, Chris Williams in there. He's kind of getting moved off the ball a little bit. They're getting moved around. It just, we don't have the players to play that style. And I thought it was interesting that they asked these guys to go head up, and you hear Stefanski saying, hey, we want to see what these guys are all about. But in the end, you're going to kind of, it's going to be more of a moving target for the offensive lineman by the time you hit week one.
1: Well, I wholeheartedly believe some of this is trying to figure out what you can do with guys and how much you can use them in certain areas. I think that what we get lost in is sometimes like, hey, they got to learn the system. Well, they're learning the system, but you're not seeing necessarily, you're seeing such a stripped down version of what the system is when they're out there in preseason, that you're really just learning what guys' limitations are and what they're capable of. And they're getting the reps and they're getting the work, but

0: you're not necessarily trying to see them in the scheme and how it will look in week one.
1: Well, we've got so much more to play from Kevin Stefanski from his time with the media yesterday. We'll get back to that at 7. But the Terrell brothers might not like the AP's top 25 preseason poll. We'll get into who didn't make it, who dropped out of the top 10, and which school is on top. Plus, we've got my Mac drop. You know those people that sometimes take a joke a bit too far? I've got someone tried to pull a big joke, ended up in handcuffs. We'll get into it next on Sports Radio 92.9 The Game and the Odyssey app.
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4: Gwinnett County starting to see delays, injury wreck. Newest accident is westbound 316 at Riverside Parkway. Really starting to stack up now. Also out of Cartersville, north on I-75 at Red Top Mountain Road. Injury wreck, at least two lanes are taken away. And still the mess now. The backups are really growing on I-20 as you move from Conyers towards Covington. Eastbound I-20 at Salem Road. Two separate accidents, one in the right lane, then a little bit further east, one in the left lane. I'm Laura Houston with Odyssey, Atlanta traffic.
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0: Yesterday, the AP dropped their top 25 preseason poll, had some changes. UGA is sitting in third. Oregon's in second. Ohio State got first. Now, Dabo Swinney and his Clemson Tigers were left off. That is the first time since 2011 that they are starting unranked. Are you surprised by that?
1: No. I think this has been, unfortunately for Clemson fans, it's been kind of the trajectory of how that program has been headed. I don't think it's any secret. And, you know, look, they're not the only ones that saw a tumble, you know, compared to what last year's top 25 was. And, I mean, you look at last year's top 25, I did yesterday, it was like LSU's way up there. Penn State was two, by the way, which is just insane. And all these teams kind of tumbled. And I don't know, it just kind of is what it is in terms of Clemson right now. They're kind of in a show-me mode. And look, I like Dabo. I like the way they run that program, but it is what it is at this point.
2: Yeah, it's been a fall off. I think his refusal to adapt for a while to the what college football has become, as far as the NIL and the transfer portal, really kind of hurt that. And they've had some issues with quarterback a little bit. Their line play really went on both sides of the ball. Kind of went downhill, and then that led to a lot of their issues, I felt like, and they just haven't been able to recover. But, you know, you look at who's up there, and you got two Big Ten teams at 1-2, and it's so weird to say that Oregon is a Big Ten team, and then Indiana came in at 6. So it's basically the SEC, the Big Ten, and Notre Dame, and then Miami sprinkled in, just thrown in there. So it's a weird looking top 10 when it comes to just being heavy with certain teams that used to not be in the Big Ten and the SEC, and it's just so weird to look at Oregon being number 2 and thinking, yeah, the Big Ten's Oregon.
0: Mm-hmm. Well, and of this top 10 in the rankings, notably Alabama has fallen off. It came in at 13.
1: Yeah, I don't mind it at all. It is what it is. They don't even have a quarterback right now. You know what I mean? So it's one of those things where you look at and they still have a decision to make. I think they're probably still a week or more away from the decision between Austin Mack and Keelan Russell, and that's going to be a massive decision. I don't know. I try not to read too much in the weeds about where Bama is right now, because you're going to have to go out there and do it. And Florida State's coming to town in a few weeks, and that's going to be a big marker for them. You got bullied by Florida State last year in Tallahassee. They better not come into Tuscaloosa and do that, or all the all the signal flags will start going up. But we'll see. I'm with Bo. You look at Ohio State, you look at Oregon, you look at Notre Dame. As a matter of fact, none of the SEC teams got a first place vote. Ohio State did, Oregon did, Notre Dame did, Indiana did, Miami did. But you look at Georgia at 3 and Texas at 5 and A&M and Ole Miss and Oklahoma and LSU. None of them got a first-place vote. So I think there's a lot still kind of up in the air in terms of this conference and some of the outlook with some of the teams.
2: Quarterback play is going to be, as we've talked about Alabama, but it's going to be, you know, big for some of these teams. Like, I mean, look at Ole Miss. They've got Chambliss back, and, you know, if he has some of those moments that he had at times last year and, like, in the playoffs, they can beat anybody in the country, you would like to think. You know, OU gets Mateer back. And what is he going to be? They are probably, if not the best, one of the top three defenses in the country with Brent Venables and what they can do. So it's just going to be interesting. And you got Ryan Day trying to move Senior Day so he can actually beat Michigan again. So it's just, there's a lot in play this year. And college football is going to be as exciting as it ever is. It's a shame that for me personally, the one thing that I get bothered about it is you can't ever learn the teams, because there's no, like, it's so hard with the returning starters. I was reading my Phil Steele yesterday until my kid grabbed it out of my hand, and it was Phil was talking about how he had to change his returning starter little notations, mm-hmm, because of the transfer portal and because of how there's just very few returning starters on each team, and it's not because they're declaring for the draft. It's because they're being paid for to go somewhere else.
0: Yeah. I wonder how much his job has changed from when he started doing.
1: Oh my gosh!
0: You know, oh my gosh. Now, how much more work it is?
1: Well, I was going to say there's probably more information, right?

0: readily available at his fingertips as opposed to what it used to be. But he's also got to probably take in more information than he ever had in years past. And I'm with you, man. I'm completely on board. This is one of the reasons I love Georgia this year to go as far as I think they will, because they do have some of the, you know, returning starters in place. And I know there's some question marks at the wide receiver spot for them, but I mean, I can contrast that with what's going on in Alabama with them ranked 13th and everybody saying, oh, you know, the offense will be much better this year. Based on what? You didn't return hardly any of your running backs. It's going to be a new quarterback. You got four or five new offensive linemen. Ryan Williams was not great last year. I don't know. Like, there's a lot of things left to be decided for a lot of these teams. We just kind of pencil it in and go, oh, okay, yeah, they're going to be pretty good. This kid transferred from here. This kid transferred from there. Who knows, man? Who knows for some of these guys?
1: Well, I think Texas is going to have be really good. I think Georgia's biggest question mark, and I'm going to get a lot of hate when I say this, but I think Georgia's biggest question mark is Gunnar Stockton. And I don't think, and when I say that, I'm not knocking him. The kid is a gamer. He can absolutely play, but can he progress in the pocket to really give them a threat? And because I go back and look how Zachariah Branch was used last year, and was he used as much as he was, like he was, because of his limitations or Gunnar Stockton's and what he was seeing downfield? So I think the progression of him, if he can take a step forward, which I believe he can, but if he does, George is going to be scared. I think those are the new receivers, and I think they could be really scary. But the one thing we haven't overly seen at Georgia is guys get that much better in their second year there. Under Kirby's regime, like, you know, Jake Fromm didn't really get better after his freshman year. Carson Beck had his first 23, but then 24, he kind of regressed a little bit, so to speak. So to me, it's taking that next step. You know, I know Stetson, everybody talks about Stetson's second year in 22, he was better. That team was so, though, loaded with the weapons they had, that Brock Bowers of the world, and they were so loaded on defense that I don't think it mattered if they did or not. They could literally get away with exactly what they did. So to me, seeing Gunnar Stockton take the next step could really propel Georgia to be an unstoppable force offensively.
0: I mean, the good news, I think, for Georgia fans, and one of the reasons I love them so much this year, is that defense is going to be so good. It's probably most of their contests not even going to matter, in my opinion. Like, I think it's 8 returning starters for Georgia's defense that Rusty talks about last week, and Raylan Wilson and KJ Bolden and Ellis Robinson and Kyron Jones now and Gabe. I mean, they just have so many playmakers, and you know the way Kirby and Glenn Schumann coach that defense, that it's going to be unbelievable. You know what's one of the biggest question marks for me as far as moving towards the season is, everybody still kind of going off of last year's win totals, and they're looking at Vegas win totals. You got 9 conference games this year, dude. Like, that, you have to adjust your expectations a little bit. That doesn't have to slam dunk for everybody along the way. That's going to be, I mean, at least, you know, for teams like Alabama and Georgia and some of the other ones, like Georgia Tech's on the schedule, Florida State's on the schedule for Alabama, but dude, that's, you have very few slam dunks that are mixed in there. So that's going to be kind of a moving target as well.
1: Yeah, I know we got to get to a Mac drop, but I think the funny thing is people will use Indiana's last year, but Georgia doesn't have, they don't have Old Dominion and Kennesaw State and Indiana State to start the season. You know, they just don't. And that's not a knock against Kennesaw State, because, you know, obviously I love them.
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3: Now it's time for Allie's Mic Drop.
4: No, it's Mac Drop.
3: Oh, Mac Drop on the morning shift.
2: So I am all for dark humor, but sometimes there can be a line. And I'm sure this guy, Leon Gillespie, thought this was going to be hilarious. Don't bother memorizing his name. He's a jerk. He is 26, so of course everything he does is hilarious. No offense to anyone that's 26. But there are probably multiple checkpoints where he could have thought better of his decision. But nope, Leon Gillespie threw on a Grim Reaper outfit, decided it would be funny to climb to the roof of a hospital and stare down at patients, visitors, And

0: laugh.
1: I don't know why you're laughing, dude.
2: I don't know why this is funny.
3: Bro was on demon time.
0: What is wrong with this guy?
3: No, what is bro.
1: What's wrong with Bo laughing at this? Like, I don't think it's funny at all.
2: I think the reason I saw this story and the picture made me laugh. And I'm only laughing because I've seen the picture. But this is not funny. Please do not do this.
0: It's not funny. Police and firefighters had to show up. He was up there about 50 minutes before Leon was finally arrested. He did end up pleading guilty, and he didn't offer a reason. But he did have a few other things to get off his chest. He stole 40 pounds of cat food and cat litter from a pet store. Okay, just went ahead and admitted that. And they also admitted that he dined and dashed. I don't know why.
3: What is bro on?
2: Can I say, though, this sound, the I don't know.
1: He's an idiot.
2: The stealing the cat litter is, I mean, I don't know, 26-year-old cat, man. Okay, he's strong. But the fact that this sounds like a fantasy football. Like where you finish last and you've got a, you know, you finish last. There's a guy that finished last in his fantasy football league, and he had to dress up like a character from, I think it was Green Eggs and Ham or something, and eat everything or something like that. So, like, this sounds like, hey, man, like, for your punishment, you've got to go to a hospital dressed as a Grim Reaper. That's what this sounds like. Well, who would come up on this on their own?
3: I'd rather do the milk mile.
1: God, this makes me sick to my stomach.
0: So he got a fine for this.
1: What are we doing?
0: Well, have you ever done a prank, though? And I'm not saying to this degree, where you're just like, okay, that one, maybe that didn't go according to plan. Because I did one in college and I didn't think it through, where I saran wrapped my neighbor's door. And so there was like about like 3 or 4 inches, you know, and I filled it with popcorn. So when they opened it, all the popcorn flooded in.
3: You savage, Allie Mac.
0: Hilarious.
2: How did you get the popcorn in? Did you like go from
0: the
2: top?
0: You gotta shoot me in. Yeah. I had a trash bag of popcorn, and like, so
3: how long did that
2: take?
3: How
2: did they know?
0: Oh, it was a while.
2: I mean, what the hell were they doing during this time?
0: Waited till like 4 a.m. to do this.
2: Oh, wow.
0: Because, you know, college kids don't even go to sleep.
3: You were also on demon time.
0: So the thing was, though, I was done with my finals at that point. Did not realize maybe other people aren't. So they opened it, popcorn floods in, and they got to like try to figure out, how do we shut the door to get to our finals? So I ended up having to clean up my own prank.
2: Oh, no. You're not supposed to clean up your own prank.
0: I had to because they had to get to their finals.
2: Yeah.
1: Shame on you, Allie.
0: I know.
1: Yeah, shame on you.
0: But at least I was not a Grim Reaper.
1: Yeah, that I don't know. I'm
0: had the
1: having
0: sickle
1: a hard
0: and everything.
1: Time not going in on this guy right now.
3: That's crazy.
0: Well, he's paying money for it.
1: Yeah, that's cool. It should be worse.
0: Jail time?
1: It should be worse, honestly.
2: I would actually think maybe...
1: He's a freaking idiot.
2: Maybe, you know, getting taken behind the hospital and a couple of guys beat him up. That's what I think would be appropriate.
1: It's an indictment on our society that we even know this guy's name. Like, honestly, it's ridiculous.
2: Yeah,
1: this guy...
0: Leon.
2: There'll be some bad karma probably for this for him.
0: Absolutely.
2: I would imagine.
0: This hour has been brought to you by Morgan & Morgan. The Falcons head to Indianapolis today. We'll get into some more of Kevin Stefanski's audio from yesterday's press conference. 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
4: Hey, it's Chris Thomas Turtle coming up on Tuesday. Should Matt Olson be in the MVP conversation? I think he should. 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
7: A little bit of an improvement in Gwinnett County. Westbound 316 Riverside Parkway. That accident now off to the shoulder, but we're still seeing some delays there. Now, as you move up towards Cartersville, northbound I-75 at Red Top Mountain Road. Injury right there. A couple of lanes are taken away, so pretty much at a standstill. Injury collision remains as you head along I-20. Conyers out towards Covington. Eastbound I-20 at Salem Road. There were two separate accidents. One is off to the shoulder. The other one still blocking lanes. And a crash now northbound I-75 at Jonesboro Road. I'm Lori Houston with Odyssey Atlanta Traffic.
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0: got so excited about it, the trade deadline a few years back. Do you remember that?
1: He did.
0: Where he was all giddy at the presser.
1: He did go there. He did get traded there, yeah.
0: Remember they were asking Dan, they're like, hey, are you guys bringing over? And he was like, yeah. And he was kind of bouncing up and down, like really, really excited. Then he goes there and finishes out the year. And yeah, that's I'm pretty sure that was about him. So there's, it's interesting, the whole Cleveland tie-in, because it's like Kevin Stefanski's probably going, hey, man, you don't want to go there.
2: Mm-hmm.
0: Like, you know, just slide on down here real quick and let's you know, see how much is left in the tank. And Za'Darius Smith has had those, you know, career ups and downs where it's like he was going to retire, then he wasn't, and everything else going on out there. But he's still an incredibly talented player and a guy that, you know, when he's in the right scheme, the right fit, can really turn it on and get some things done.
1: Yeah, I watched a little bit of him this morning. He's pretty powerful. And he's really good. I think he would fit here. He's bigger than he's more built more like Braylon Trice, and not saying that they're the same, obviously the same, but they're built the same. He's 6'4", 270, and Trice is bigger like that. Now Trice has obviously not been at practice for over a week now, so I don't know what's going on with that. But you know, he's big. He's really good in running stunts and stuff. He's good at knifing in and getting, and Mike, you'd have to explain it a little bit more, but he has a knack of kind of basically picking and choosing his moment to knife in and get the offensive lineman kind of caught offline and kind of knife through him. And then the one thing I noticed is a lot of his plays that he was making was just being where he was supposed to be and not quitting on plays, which is something that I thought James Pierce Jr. did a good job of last year. He was able to create three or four of his sacks based off of Jalen Walker penetration on the other side or whoever was across from him, and James Pierce never quitting on the play and being where he was supposed to be in the defense.
0: Yeah, I've seen a lot of those same things too. It's a good call. And the best part of this is, like I said, Kevin Stefanski knows him. You know what I mean? And if he believes he's a fit for what they're looking for right now and is wanting to evidently up the offer over what Cleveland is offering, then mm-hmm. I'm all about it.
2: Well, and Kevin Stefanski, of course, did sit down with the media yesterday. We only saw Tua for a tiny amount of time on Friday, but here is Stefanski's evaluation on him.
3: Obviously, we evaluate everything. I think I've told you guys that before. You evaluate everything that our players do on the field, in the meeting rooms, et cetera. Obviously, 9 plays the other night. He wants to be better. Our offense wants to be better. Our coaches want to be better in those 9 plays, but our focus will be continuing to get ready for this season and not getting too far ahead of ourselves. We want to be where our feet are, try and improve on some of the small things that we identify as coaches and correct them this week, and then looking forward to a really good work week, this practice in those 2 weeks, 2 days, excuse me, versus the Colts.
0: Yeah, and it's like he's talking, but it's so abbreviated, but it couldn't have gone any worse to start, right? And mentioned this earlier, you run power behind Kyle Pitts and Michael Jarrell, which in a perfect world, that's not who you're going to rely on to get movement up front at the point of attack. Charlie Warner slips off his block, and then all of a sudden you're stuffed. Obviously, you don't have Bijan Robinson to make anything happen in those situations, you know, on Friday night, and so that ends up being ugly. The second play was going to be a screen to the left, and Tua dropped the snap and had to fall on it, which, okay, now you go power and what looks to be maybe a running back screen. That's a little bit different. And then on the third down play, you could have hit Brian Robinson a little bit earlier and seen if he could make somebody miss, but you check it down to Kyle Pitts in the right flat, and, you know, it's all of a sudden time to punt. So it couldn't have gone much worse in those top three, but it's like he said, man, we're talking about 9 snaps, and it's really hard to kind of, with the pressure that he was under, understand what exactly, you know, he was looking to do on Friday.
1: And we've always been under the understanding on this show that the best thing for the team is to figure out what you have in Penix. You just haven't had a chance to do that right now. I think it's interesting that what he's going to do in joint practices, which I know we'll get to later, but I just wonder where Tua is at from a mental aspect in the game as well. I know that we've talked about Penix, right? And he's healthy, but you know, he said on Cam Newton's podcast that he's down over that mental hump. I just wonder where Tua is with the mental hump, with the injuries he's been through. You know, he took a lot of hits last year as well and was obviously benched. Just the few plays we saw from him the other night, like, where is his head at mentally?

0: because he looked anxious. His feet were constantly moving. You know, we talked to him in the locker room. Arch did, and asked him some stuff, and he was talking about being a leader and how he didn't want to step on toes in the locker room. And I'm like, well, that's what I want you to do. I want you to come in and prove that it's your job and take it over and take that leadership role away and step up, because this team needs that. And so I just don't know where he is at from a mental standing of being the leader and the one guy on this team, because based on what little I saw Friday night, I don't think he's it. So
1: it's interesting that was your takeaway about the stepping on toes things, because what I took away from him saying that was the but. Like, he's like, I'm not trying to step anybody's toes, but I look at myself as a leader in the locker room. You know what I mean? So I don't know. I'm having trouble making any declarative statements based on Friday. It sounds like Kevin Stefanski is too, but it definitely needs to turn around quickly. And because we know, we've said all along, if there is a tie in the quarterback position, Michael Penix has to win, mm-hmm. because he's got to play so you can figure out what he is.
2: Another position there's some questions around is right tackle. Kevin Stefanski explained where they are on that.
3: It's too soon to say there's separation. I think it's still great for us to work through different guys as we continue through camp.
1: Juwan Taylor returns to 11-on-11 yesterday, and I'd be curious to see what Saturday holds for him, or what the joint practices obviously hold for him, but what Saturday holds for him, and if we get a chance to see him play. But all the options, it seems like, have warts at this point. You know what I mean? Like, Juwan Taylor's on a one-year, $5 million deal, and the Chiefs were basically saying they're better off with a rookie undrafted free agent at right tackle than they are with Juwan Taylor.
0: I wonder how much of that is financials.
1: Oh, a lot. I think they took a $20 million cap hit for it. So, a lot of it, for sure.
0: I think that's important to state. I think the Juwan Taylor situation and the Wanya Moore situation are not the same, even though they came from the same place.
1: I agree.
0: Juwan Taylor looks right now to be the best option on paper to me. Like, I am very, very, very intrigued by Onyanwa and what he can grow into and be. Not intrigued so much where I'm willing to throw him to the wolves in year one. Now, you could have no option. And I'll be completely real, if it's not Juwan Taylor, then just throw Onyanwa in there and let's let him grow up. Maybe that's a detriment to a young player. I don't know. But for me, I don't think Michael Jarrell, now, and I'm just, for clarity, I'm only talking about guys on this roster. If you go outside of this roster or before the season starts, that's different. But for right now, it's on this roster. I don't think Michael Jarrell is head and shoulders better than Onyanwa. Maybe I'm not the offensive lineman in the room, though. I'll yield to Mike on that, and I obviously want to hear what he says. But for me, Michael Jarrell has done nothing to show me that he's head and shoulders better than Ethan Onyanwa.
1: Yeah, I know. I'm with you. The problem is that if Juwan Taylor is your starting right tackle, Michael Jarrell is your swing guy, right? And that's going to be set in stone. And then Ethan Onyanwa is going to take a back seat to all of Michael Jarrell's reps at that point, because Jarrell has to be ready to play in a game on Sunday. So I think there's ups and downs to both. I think Michael Jarrell is a better pass protector at this point. I think when I watched the very first play of the game and they have a Trey block with Kyle Pitts on a defensive end, I'm like, yeah, I would rather Ethan Onyanwa weigh in 332 pounds. I would rather him be that guy at the point of attack. So it's just all about how you want to structure the offense and who you feel like is better given the scenarios. But they both have strengths, and they definitely both have a lot of weaknesses. I don't know how it'll pan out at this point. And hopefully Juwan Taylor can take it and run with it.
2: What do you guys want out of these joint practices over the next few days?
1: Health, first and foremost. We can't afford any other injuries, and it seems like every year. Who was it with the Miami a couple of years ago? We had a receiver. I can't remember who it was. It wasn't Ray Ray.
0: Oh, it was
1: Somebody went down with an injury.
0: It was the...
4: Rondale Moore?
0: Yeah, Rondale Moore.
1: Oh, God.
0: It was Rondale Moore.
1: Brought that up. No, but you want to make it through that. And that's the biggest point. And then on top of that, getting meaningful repetitions in situational football, like where Tua is getting a pass rush and people are in his face and people getting hands up and he's able to –

0: a level of comfortability in intense situations with guys at his feet and guys blitzing him and being able, you know, being able to get the ball out. First and foremost, that's what I would want.
1: I mean, I'm not going to say health anymore because I've said it to, and it feels like I've said it to the point where it's been like the, it's like just the exact opposite is happening.
2: Yeah.
1: I'll tell you this. I want to see growth in, that's the boring answer that we'll have to almost hear someone tell us, like, you know, Stefanski or someone. You want to see them grow from the things that happened in week one and that operation, because they're going to go through little scrimmage stuff with operations where it's going to be very like a game simulation type thing. But I think for the fan needs to see Tua in 11s and Penix maybe in 7s hit Drake down the sideline and when he's tightly contested coverage, right? Or Bijan break a run, and the running back one's a little bit harder, but they need to see something, that some highlight that they can kind of get them excited. Or maybe AJ cuts in front of a pass and, you know, intercepts it and essentially gets a pick six. Get something to get the fans excited, because they're not going to see him in week two, the starters, so to speak.
2: Well, and you're talking about growth. I mean, Kevin Stefanski just said in that clip that no one has separated themselves at right tackle. Is that something you want to see come out of these joint practices, or is that going to be a slow-moving evolution?
0: It'd be hard. I'd be hard-pressed to think Juwan Taylor can do it just this week. Maybe he can, but I would think it's going to be something that we're going to look all the way until cutdown day.
2: Hey, you've got halftime coming up. It is Back in the Day Tuesday. See if you can remember yesteryear along with the fellas next on Sports Radio 92.9 The Game and the Odyssey app.
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5: Little bit of an improvement in Gwinnett County. Westbound 316 Riverside Parkway. That accident now off to the shoulder, but we're still seeing some delays there. Now, as you move up towards Cartersville, northbound I-75 at Red Top Mountain Road. Injury right there. A couple of lanes are taken away, so pretty much at a standstill. Injury collision remains as you head along I-20. Conyers out towards Covington. Eastbound I-20 at Salem Road. There were two separate accidents. One is off to the shoulder. The other one still blocking lanes. And a crash now northbound I-75 at Jonesboro Road. I'm Laura Houston with Odyssey Atlanta Traffic.
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1: The preseason Associated Press Top 25 College Football Poll is officially out, and the Big Ten has made history, locking down the top two spots. Ohio State claims the preseason number one ranking with 40 first-place votes, followed closely by Oregon at number two, marking the first time in nearly 40 years a single conference has monopolized the top two preseason spots. I'm Drake Toll.
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2: Here's Allie, Mike, and Bo.
3: Yes, it is halftime. Quick reset before the second half of the show, but more importantly than that, we have some major business to handle because it is someone's birthday!
4: Yeah, shout out to my little boy, man, turning 6 years old today. He's got that cool shirt on that says Legends since August 2020. Have y'all ever seen those kind of shirts? But he was a COVID baby, man. He's literally, anybody that's ever had a six-year-old boy, he's literally my best friend. Like, he is so much fun to be around right now. It's such a cool stage, but he's got all the six-year-old kind of stuff. Got the camo backpack. He wanted the spy gear and the, you know, the dinosaur Legos for his birthday. But happy birthday, buddy. I know he's on his way to kindergarten right now. And, yeah, man, he's my little guy. Like I said, anybody that's ever parented through that age knows how special of a time that is, where it's so cool to see him get out of the car and go to kindergarten and grow up before my own eyes. So he has been an absolute pleasure. He is the coolest thing in the world.
3: What does the celebration look like today?
4: Well, we had his party on Sunday, went to Andretti and raced some go-karts. And he has requested that we go get some Mexican food tonight and some cheese nachos.
3: Nice.
4: And there's a gumball machine at that place. And he's going to bring his quarters. He's going to stay strapped and get his gumball afterwards. But got a couple more gifts tonight. Actually, might go back to the we got a couple more gifts I need to get him, so I thought I might do another ChatGPT scavenger hunt. I don't know that we ever talked about
5: man,
4: that or not.
5: Just
4: but
5: give that kid his gifts. Happy birthday, Ridge.
4: He loves it, man.
5: No scavenger hunts. Just give them to him.
4: He
5: man.
4: Requested it. He's like, dude, I want to do the scavenger hunt again. That was cool.
3: That makes memories. I
4: know.
3: I love it.
4: So much easier on ChatGPT, too. You're like, dude, I have a kitchen, a garage, a master, an office. I need a 10 level scavenger
5: right
4: hunt. They're
5: now,
4: like, oh, here you go.
5: Right now, he's asking Lindsay, what's ChatGPT?
4: Touche. But happy birthday, Ridge. Love you, buddy.
3: Happy birthday, Ridge. Have the best day at kindergarten today. All right, we're going to get to Back in the Day. You guys know how this works. Five chances here. It's three clips, all from the same year. And we work together right to figure out
4: this.
3: What year it is.
4: I got this.
3: Bo, you ready for this?
5: I'm always ready.
3: All right. Dylan, hit number one.
6: I guess, first of all, I want to thank everybody who could look past the controversy or whatever and see the album for what it was and also for what it isn't. I want to thank Dr. Dre, of course.
7: Will Smith as Muhammad Ali. We have the pictures from the set that show Will all bulked up and looking just like the boxing champ.
8: That makes him 22-1, and the one hurts, at least for Florida.
9: Disappointed in the ball game and whatever individual awards these guys win, that's super proud of them, but we're very disappointed.
10: Yeah, y'all can count me out of this one.
3: Really?
4: What year was Will Smith Ali? I thought that was going to be like after I graduated high school, after 05, but Spurrier wasn't at Florida in that long. Like, Spurrier wasn't at Florida after that.
5: Now, Florida left Florida. Spurrier left Florida.
4: In 05, right? Or
5: no,
4: 04?
5: No, he left after 01.
4: Was he gone that early?
5: 01 was his last year there because Zook was there in 2, 3, and 4. And
4: that's right.
5: Urban Meyer's first year was 05.
4: Yeah, you got
5: 22-1. There's. I'm trying to think of what. I think it, based on Eminem, his first album came out when I was
4: like 98.
5: Yeah, I was it might have been 97.
3: Can I point out a detail about the Eminem one, though?
5: Yeah.
3: He was thanking Dr. Dre.
5: Yeah. Well, Dr. Dre founded him, or found him, not founded him, but found him, was like his producer for his first album.
3: Okay.
4: Hey, are we missing the point?
3: I'm trying to help.
4: Yeah,
3: trying
4: are we
3: to
4: missing
3: help.
4: The point?
3: There's a pretty big song.
4: Yeah, Forgot About Dre. Yeah.
5: That was 2000. Chronic 2000 was Forgot About Dre. That was on Dr. Dre's album. That came out when I was...
4: What was the other one? Oh, Ali. I thought Ali came way after that, but...
5: I'm going to go with... I'm going to go 2001. I think what 22-1 was, was, I think,

0: think it was, I think it had something to do with Florida losing at home to Tennessee that year, but I can't remember. I'm going to go 2001.
1: That would be the latest range that I feel like Spurrier at Florida and the movie Ali would have crossed over. Mm-hmm. Like, you know what I mean?
0: It's probably 2000, and I'm just missing it, but I'm going to go 01.
1: I'll go 01, too.
2: 01!
1: Yeah! I was going to say, man, like, I don't feel like Ali was out in the 90s. What, I had to have been after that.
0: What was the cut reference in from Spurrier? Do you remember when you pulled it?
2: I made this 2 weeks ago.
0: Okay.
2: We didn't get to all this right, one a couple right. weeks ago. I got no clue.
0: I just want to know. Like, I am so, like, as soon as this segment's over, I'm going to Google Spurrier talking about, like, I'm, because I'm.
2: You can see my notes. It says Florida lost. That's what it says.
0: I bet it was Florida.
1: And he was like, I'm out. I'm leaving.
0: I think it, see, Florida, remember that was September. That was 2001, so the September 11th moved the season back. Like, in the week Florida should have been, they could have been playing the SEC title game. They were playing Tennessee at home, and they lost.
2: Let's get to number two, Dylan.
3: Do you like going to weddings?
4: I kind of do.
5: He
4: like
5: loves
4: weddings.
5: He's wedding crazy.
4: Yeah, I do like weddings.
5: Every morning, he would be looking in the paper saying, hey, what's going on today?
4: Hey, let's find a wedding.
2: Yeah.
5: Yes, he did. He loved it.
4: Because we were there in summer, shooting in June in D.C., and so June bride, so there were quite a few weddings, and we just show up.
6: And the Grammy goes to American Idiot, Green Day.
7: Wildcard hopeful, Philadelphia hosting MVP candidate Andrew Jones and the Braves. And at 10 Eastern, it's Troy Gloss and the pesky Diamondbacks hosting Carlos Lee and the Brewers.
1: Man.
0: I'm trying to figure out what year Andrew Jones hit 51. I want to say 2003.
1: I was going to... So I think the Diamondbacks, though, pesky Diamondbacks, didn't they win the series in 04?
0: No, they won the
1: Luis Gonzalez?
0: No, that's 01.
1: Was it?
0: Yeah. 2001. They beat the Yankees. Seven games.
2: How about Vince Vaughn and Owen Wilson using the plot of Wedding Crashers in real life? They crashed weddings while they were on the set.
0: And that movie came out when I was in college. I'm going with 2003.
1: I was
0: going
1: to say, that's not 01. It can't be.
0: Yeah, I think it's 03.
1: When I was in high school. Oh, man. Something tells me to go against them on this one.
0: Could be 04, but...
1: I'll go 2004.
2: 2005.
1: I knew it had to be after that. I did. Yeah, God, I'm mad at myself for that one.
2: All right, let's hit number three.
8: Did you wonder how it was going to work, incorporating these modern elements into a medieval story?
9: Yeah, I did. It was, I opened the first page and it reads Tournament Ground, and then Queen, We Will Rock You picks up and comes in, and as soon as I read that I was thinking, what are they trying to make here,
10: and the Grammy goes to
11: It's a Beautiful Day, U2.
12: When you turn the ball over five times, four interceptions, you ain't gonna beat anybody I just talked about. We threw that game, we gave it away. In my opinion, that sucked.
13: To be called out in front of the whole country, you know, with that press conference going to be replayed over and over and over again from the whole country, that bothers me. It really does.
0: So that's a Knight's Tale, the first one.
2: Mm-hmm.
0: The third one is Jim Mora calling out the Colts and Peyton Manning. Mm-hmm. That's Peyton Manning you hear saying that.
2: He was upset.
0: Jim Mora didn't last long after that. It's got to be like, that might be 03. It could be 2002.
1: What was the middle one?
2: U2 winning. Oh, yeah. Beautiful Day.
1: Yeah, with that, let's see, that's got to be around the time the first iPod
0: launched. Hold on a second. Peyton Manning's first year. I'm going to say 2000. I'm going to go with 2000 because Jim Mora was out of there after.
1: I wanted to say 02.
0: Because 02, Gruden came in at 02 with the. And Tony Dungy immediately went to, he got fired from Tampa and immediately went to Indianapolis. I'm going 2000. I could be way off, but that's what I'm going with.
1: I don't feel like that's it. I'm going to, I wanted to say 02 eventually, but he's pulling me south. I'm going to go 01.
2: It is 01.
1: Let's go.
0: We had two 01s in there.
1: Let's go.
2: Trickery.
0: I didn't think for one second you would have two 01s in there.
14: Allie Max doing trick plays now.
2: Changed it up.
1: Let's go. I feel good about that.
14: Switched up the flow on you. Switched
1: I wanted to go 02, but I was like, no, he's pulling me back the other way. Meet him in the middle.
0: Oh, I knew 1,000% it wasn't 02.
2: We can do rapid fire round one more.

0: Do it.
1: Do it.
2: Buffy has got to be the sexiest vampire slayer the world has ever known. She doesn't even need a wooden stake to break the heart of Angel, the vampire who loves her.
3: And the winner is... Jamiroquai!
4: Steve Young has, oddly, never been healthy enough to play a game in St. Louis. Today, no exception. He's woozy from his latest concussion, and for the first time since 1979, the Niners will start a rookie quarterback. Number one pick, Jim Druckenmiller. The good omen is, the guy in 79 was Joe Montana. The bad news, this is just week two.
5: You guys got about 20 seconds.
0: I have no idea. Literally no idea.
1: 97.
5: The Hail Mary worked.
0: Wow.
5: 9-7.
0: Wow.
6: Nice. Pull,
7: don't
6: nice
7: outthink it, just go. Don't outthink it, just go.
5: Can I point
0: I love
5: out,
0: it, man.
5: Buffy was 20 years old with that guy talking about her that way. Like, calm down.
0: Yeah, it was.
5: Calm down.
1: Well, yeah.
5: And Jamiroquai, Virtual Insanity, that was a great video.
0: I was going to say, also the producers of that show probably calmed down a little bit, too. There's no doubt what they were trying to frame her as. He was just putting words to it, that's all.
5: Hey, after Bijan Robinson and Jahmyr Gibbs got paid, there could be another hold-in. We'll get into it when we go in the huddle next with the Morning Shift on Sports Radio, 92.9 The Game and the Odyssey app.
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10: Finally starting to see good news for those heading through Conyers, eastbound I-20 at Salem Road. All lanes are getting through. Had two separate accidents there, but no more lane blockage. Still seeing some delays, though. Also, northbound I-75, Jonesboro Road, as you move through Stockbridge, it looks like that accident's off to the shoulder. Still seeing some delays along southbound I-85, 316 down to Beaver Ruin Road. And that northbound I-75, as you make your way through Cartersville at Red Top Mountain Road, that's on the shoulder. I'm Lori Houston with Odyssey Atlanta Traffic.
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0: The Morning Shift. I'm Allie Mack with Mike Johnson, Beau Morgan. Dylan's hanging out behind the glass. And this segment is presented by John Foy and Associates, experienced personal injury attorneys. Get the strong arm. We'll go in the huddle in a second. But the Braves got a late start last night. Minnesota unfortunately lost 4-2. Martin Perez pitched for 5 innings, had 9 hits, 4 earned runs. All those runs, though, were in the first inning. Then it was pretty much scoreless. Unfortunately, the offense just couldn't battle back. They did have 2 runs later on. Drake Baldwin went 2 for 5. Ronald 1 for 4. Matt Olson 1 for 3. That's basically what it was. 1 for 4. 1 for 3. 1 for 4.
1: Looks like Ronald's starting lately has been kind of like Dubon early in the season. He's going to get 1 hit a night, normally one that produces a run or is a needed hit. But he's struck out quite a bit lately. 1 for 4 with 3 strikeouts last night. 1 for 6 runners in scoring position. Perez had a really bad first, as you pointed out, and then the fact that he got you through 5 for the stretch you're going on was important. But the Braves' offense has been a little bit MIA the last 3 to 4 days for the most part.
2: Yeah, there's no doubt, and you know, I don't know where the Jim Jarvis thing is heading. The spark there, the sparkle on that whole situation has kind of run out. And Ha-Seong Kim's played, what, twice since he came back? I mean, we've barely seen him. So I don't – the problem is, like, and I brought this up earlier, Mauricio Dubon is not hitting any better, it feels like, over the last month than Jim Jarvis is. Mauricio Dubon has kind of fallen off as well. And last night you did miss some of that clutch hitting and the – it just felt like the air was kind of taken out of the building after the delayed start. And Martin Perez obviously gives up 4, then locks in. I don't know. You just couldn't climb out of that early hole. It was frustrating.
0: Well, it's a weird road trip to begin with. And when you start with a delay, that just doesn't bode well for that game that night, nor the series. I'm curious about the pitching decisions that were made last night. They did bring in Ray Kerr. Do you think that was more so like this is a lost game anyway?
2: I think they're being very careful, as Walt has been the entire season, about taxing the bullpen ahead of a long stretch of games without an off day. Because I do think that their next off day is not till the middle of next week, if I'm not mistaken. I might be wrong on that, because I have been wrong earlier today. But nonetheless, I think that he just looks at it as, if we're in the lead, we will tax our bullpen. And if we're not, we're just going to, you know, kind of figure out what some guys are. And Ray Kerr just kind of fit in that role yesterday after being brought up.
1: Yeah, and Kenley and Medeiros pitched in. Like I think Mike's on to something the other day. When you had a lead, you saw Dylan Lee come out. You know, you see some Fuentes comes out. You know, so I just think it was circumstantial, and they want guys to rest. This is a long stretch, and you do play Milwaukee this weekend in a weird setting with a afternoon game on Friday, which is just the weirdest thing.
0: Friday's 4:10, and then Saturday's 2:10.
1: Yeah, and then they don't even travel. Like, they're not even staying in Williamsport. Like, they're going there. It's a day trip, basically, for them. They're going there the day. I was listening to CJ and Brandon talk about it on Sunday. So it's just a weird trip. And don't forget, you have that middle-of-the-week day game in Chicago. It's
0: on
1: a makeup.
0: Thursday, yeah.
1: So everything's kind of tossed up in the air right now with this schedule. So I think you're trying to manage it best you can. That's why it was so important that Perez made it to it through the 5th inning.
0: So the next day they will have off after they finish that Brewers series. It is going to be Monday, and they do have the day off, and then they're going to take on the Dodgers at home. So I'm glad

0: glad they have a day off before that happens.
1: Well, maybe Kyle Tucker will still be just dropping routine pop-ups in the outfield for the Dodgers, and Edwin Diaz will still be imploding when they come to town. Because the Dodgers have had a weird, they've had a very Braves-like, remember the stretch we had in June? They've kind of had that in August.
0: But are you worried at all about how the offense is calming down right now? Like, that was the problem with June.
1: Yeah. It's exactly what it was, and this is why I'm worried about it. It's why I mentioned it earlier where I'm like, hey, the offense just hasn't been there.
0: Mm-hmm.
1: It's been, I give Ronnie credit because he's had some big hits the last two games to produce runs, and then it's been Matt Olson. And you can't rely on three-run home runs from Matt Olson to win you games. You can't go out there and lose. Essentially, Chris Sale gives up one run in the first inning, and you lose. And that was the different. I know you lost 2-0, but you didn't score any runs. Like it's not a way to. It's not sustainable if you can't produce runs with some of the back end rotation guys.
2: Yeah, and that's the
1: rotation in general.
2: Yeah, I was gonna say that's the frustrating thing about where the Braves are right now is we spent so much time focusing on the rotation and your starter of game two of a playoff series, and just kind of, I don't know, maybe take it for granted a little bit that these guys are going to continue to hit at a high clip, and it's just so hit or miss right now. Mm-hmm. Michael Harris will have a day where it's like, man, he's just lacing the ball, and the next day it's like, can't make contact. And a lot of that has to do with pitching matchups, and I understand that, but you have to have multiple guys that are kind of hot at the same time, and this has been one of the things we've talked about all year is be careful about who comes back from injury. Like, Sean Murphy has not been good. Ha-Seong Kim, we have not seen. Like, we're in this kind of weird area where Ozzie Albies has slowed down. Michael Harris has started to slow down a little bit. Drake Baldwin made good contact last night, but, you know, didn't really do anything. And Mauricio Dubon, just all the way down the lineup, it's been frustrating.
1: That's why this is when everyone was, and like, I'm on it too. I was on it, and I'm still not off of him completely. But the Jim Jarvis hype train, everybody's like, oh, yeah, he's the future. We knew that there was going to be, this is what always happens.
0: Yeah.
1: Guys come in red hot, and then there's reports that come out. They basically make a correction on how to pitch to him. Did have a hit Sunday, by the way. But this is kind of where this goes. And then but the problem for them is that all three options at short aren't hitting. The best defensive option at short is Jim Jarvis. He's got the best arm. His glove has been phenomenal. He's not pressing in the field, still making great plays. Kim is not as good defensively. And I think Dubon can play anywhere, but I don't think he's a better fielding shortstop overall than Jarvis. He certainly doesn't have a better arm. And so that's probably why they're sticking with him. But we've seen Dubon play quite a bit. He can play everywhere. So he's played more than I think we ever would have thought he played. By the way, I was watching Seattle and the Astros play the other night, and there they go to a crowd shot, and there's a guy wearing a Dubon jersey.
0: Really?
1: It was so random.
0: That's very random.
2: Well, speaking of random, did y'all see who hit a tater for the Rays last night? Jorge Mateo.
0: Of course.
2: You know,
1: moonshot.
2: Signed him a couple
1: days. It was
2: a
1: moonshot.
0: Well, Eli White had a great hit for Boston, too. Come on.
1: Can't keep everybody. You can't complain about them when they're here.
2: No. I said very plainly on the show I was going to be angry if Mateo was the one out the door and Ha-Seong Kim because the money was still around.
1: And I told you.
2: And
1: you
2: it looks like to me.
1: Angry.
2: Looks like to me that maybe Walt Weiss is a little bit angry too, because he's been like, you know what, man, go ahead and sit next to me for these games.
1: Yeah, he wasn't
0: tackle anyone.
2: Yeah, he wasn't
1: playing Mateo either. Like, don't act like Mateo was crushing it when he left here and getting all this playing time either. Now
2: he was playing more than Ha-Seong Kim's playing in the last 10 days.
1: He played once in a 10-day span. So I get it. I'm not telling you I'm happy that Ha-Seong Kim is on the roster, but I also didn't set myself up and knew that was what they were going to do. It was just how they operate.
0: Braves will play the Twins again tonight. It's Tyler O'Malley on the mound. It's 7:40.
3: Let's go!
4: Now, the morning shift goes in the huddle. 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
5: 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Here's Allie, Mike, and Bo.
0: Rookie running back Jeremiah Love has suffered a high ankle sprain, probably won't play preseason games for the Cardinals. Michael Floor said he'll be reevaluated next week.
2: He looked a lot better than I thought he was going to look in there in preseason action. A lot of times when you see, and we saw it in Vegas with the high draft pick last year, a lot

0: lot of times when you see these rookie running backs come in, they don't quite always look as good as you hope, you know, aside from Bijan, obviously, who hit the ground running. But he looked light on his feet. I was excited to see him get some extended action. It looks like it's going to be a couple more weeks.
1: A lot of two social media thoughts. A lot of comparisons on social media the way he runs to Adrian Peterson early, well, in any point in his career. The other thing was is we got to figure out a system, because I read the tweet originally about his injury and it said LaFleur says Love to miss basically possibly the rest of the preseason. And sorry about it, guys, but I immediately thought Matt LaFleur had said that Jordan Love would be missing the rest of the preseason, not Mike LaFleur and Jeremiah Love. So we got to figure out the LaFleurs and the Loves and get some verbiage where there is no confusion when an NFL insider decides to tweet about a LaFleur and a Love.
2: A lot of L names going on. Christian McCaffrey missed a week of practice due to tightness. Now, if you think about the timing here, Jahmyr Gibbs, Bijan Robinson just landed big contracts. The theory on this is that he's holding in, waiting on an adjustment to his contract, which pays out a non-guaranteed $12.5 million in 2026.
0: All right, man. The last thing he needs to do is be claiming any extra injuries and asking for money. And I say that as a guy who had a ton of injuries myself. Like, you don't need anything else on your record as far as being in the training room and then say, oh, let me have some more money. That's just not how it works. But in my opinion, Bijan and Jahmyr, because of their age, have surpassed him in his worth. That just is what it is. And he's made a lot of money for a long time now, but you've also been in very friendly systems to what you're trying to do. I'm not taking anything away from him because he's extremely good, but to be asking for more money right now, I don't know if I'd love that.
1: When it comes to Christian McCaffrey and injury, I tend to believe it, especially with the 49ers substation. and he was an injured guy before the substation because of the workload that he has gotten his entire career. But I don't believe that it's really that's what is going on here. But they also don't have a lot of guys there. They're staying healthy, so if he is actually healthy, then they probably want to just give him a little bit more and just keep him moving.
2: Todd Bowles says his wide receivers are day-to-day. Both Emeka Ibuka and Jalen McMillan are dealing with injuries. Ibuka with a toe sprain suffered during joint practices with the Jets, and then Jalen McMillan is dealing with a banged-up knee.
1: McMillan has kind of been banged up since day one, if I'm not mistaken, there in Tampa. And you used to fall back to, well, they have Godwin and they have Evans. And I believe Godwin is still there, but I know Evans isn't. And they're getting thinner and thinner. And, if that room is thin and they have an unhappy quarterback, I mean, sorry about your luck, Tampa.
0: Yeah, and Godwin's still there. And he's such a talented player. And I think he spent, obviously a bulk of last season still trying to come back from injury. But yeah, this is a huge year for that entire room, honestly, because you looked at him last year before the year and you're like, man, that's the most talented room in the freaking NFL. And now Mike Evans is out, and if you get dinged up here and there, we both know how those wide receiver rooms can go south in a hurry. And we saw it happen here last year, so we'll see.
2: And Jets running back Breece Hall strained his right groin in practice on Monday. Aaron Glenn said the preliminary indications don't seem dire.
1: I'm glad it's all it is, because first thing I saw was he went down non-contact injury, and I'm a big Breece Hall fan, very good player. I was worried about, hey, what that meant for him. And as bad as it sounds, to saying, I'm glad that's what it is, I'm really glad that's all it is for him.
2: This hour has been brought to you by Zero Res. Book an appointment today with Zero Res, Atlanta's best carpet cleaning service. What is the plan for Michael Penix in Indianapolis? We did hear from Kevin Stefanski yesterday. He sat down with the media for a press conference. So we'll let you hear from him next on Sports Radio 92.9 The Game and the Odyssey app.
3: Hey, it's Randy McMichael from the Midday Shows. We're coming up on Tuesday. Brandon Adams joins us as we continue to get ready for the Dogs opening game. Mike Conte joins us to talk about United, their big win. 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

0: Big improvement heading up into Cartersville, northbound on I-75 at Red Top Mountain Road. All lanes are getting through. Still seeing a little bit of a backup there. Also had some activity for those traveling in Summerhill, westbound I-20, Capitol Avenue, minor accident reported. Newest one is southbound 75-85. As you approach 10th Street, at least one lane blocked off. Also, police are directing traffic Spring Street right there at Linden Avenue, Marietta Street at Peachtree Street. The signal lights are messed up in a crash westbound 285 at Ashford Dunwoody. I'm Laura Houston with Odyssey Atlanta Traffic.
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0: sign with the Browns, but now has worked out with Atlanta. No word on where that leads quite yet. And after Friday's preseason game, Kevin Stefanski did sit down with the media yesterday. He did get into the plan for Michael Penix Jr. as they head to Indianapolis.
1: Yeah, Indy, I expect the same plan that we have. We have 7-on-7 both days.
2: When you talked to Steichen, did you talk specifically about like kind of some 7-on-7 periods?
1: We did. We did, yes. And that's something that they do as well, but just making sure that we have it both days. And then, you know, when you're going somewhere, really, we're the guests, Shane's the host, so whatever he wants to do, we'll do. And he says how many minutes this period is and how many plays that is, and we'll give our feedback if it's something that we need, but we just plan on being good guests.
3: It's such an interesting dynamic because I've been on both sides of this, and I mean, we've talked about how hard we believe Kevin Stefanski's practicing, right? There's been a level of physicality out there that we haven't seen, and a tempo that we really haven't seen in some years. So imagine if your camp is not going like that. You know what I mean? Like, imagine if your camp's a little more relaxed and you show up in Atlanta and like all of a sudden you're like, oh God, like y'all are really getting after it. I've been on both ends of that where you're like, oh man. Like we do things a certain way here, and yet you are not doing things a certain way. I mean, I'll never forget my rookie year, Bill Belichick coming into town with Tom Brady and Randy Moss, and like they have a certain tempo that they want to practice at, and mm-hmm. we kind of split fields, and he kind of controlled one, and Mike Smith controlled the other, and it was craziness. And so there's always a difficult thing there as far as tempo goes and making sure the repetitions are being put out correctly, but. Sounds like nothing's changed for Michael Penix, and maybe nothing will change, obviously, in the meantime. Everybody's going to do 7-on-7s. Everybody's going to do pass Kelly, and he'll be in charge of that, man. So hopefully he can get some quality reps in that time.
4: I remember talking to a head coach that has no longer here, obviously, and we were just asking about the joint practices and if he was – how he interacted with the other head coach in that scenario, and he went there and he was like, didn't. We were like, what? He's like, no communication. I was like, well, how do you guys coordinate? And he's like, we know a couple guys on the staff, so we just talked to them and never even spoke to them. I was like, what the hell?
3: That's crazy.
4: Because I've even heard that and talked to guys where they'll if they don't do a joint practice, but they'll go over before the game. The preseason game, and they'll talk on the field about, hey, we're going to play our guys, you know, a certain amount because it doesn't matter, right? And they would have kind of be on the same page of when the twos and the threes would go in and kind of aggressiveness on defense with if they wanted to send, you know, exotic, not really exotic, but any type of like blitzes like from the safety or the nickel position. So, but I've heard all that kind of stuff. But we talked to this coach, and it was just like, no. Like, we talked to a couple of guys on their staff, and there was a script on how we were going to play, practice was going to play out, but there was none of what he just talked about with Indy and Steichen up there. So it's funny that I'm glad that they're on the same page because I feel like it'd be more organized, but I've seen it where there was not this much organization involved.
3: We used to make fun of so much fun of Paul Boudreaux, who was our offensive line coach at the time. We had a certain way of doing twist stunts. Like, you know, you do the right tackle and right guard, and then you do the three middle, the both guards in the center, and you'd be working against their two-man line stunts. Well, Bill Belichick walked over in the middle of it and was like, hey, I want a blitz in linebacker when y'all go interior to make sure it's 3-on-3 and not 3-on-2. I want somebody to stand back there and blitz. And Boudreaux was like, oh, okay, cool. he just tucked it. We were like, dude, we've never done it like that. Coach, like, why did you just okay that so quickly? You know, like he was just like, oh, okay, cool, Bill. Thanks, Bill. Like, dude, hey, what just happened? Are you going to make this harder on us? This sucks. It's an interesting dynamic.
0: Well, I'm curious because I understand like NFL teams, they are well-oiled machines. They know what they're doing when they get out there for practice. But it seemed like when we were out there for training camp, it's just such a seamless process for Kevin Stefanski's staff to get everyone organized and going. There's like no downtime in between different drills or what they're doing. How would you compare the practices from last year's training camp with Raheem versus Kevin Stefanski's this year?
3: It's hard. I would say the energy, honestly, was probably higher last year. The energy, just straight up, like, bouncing around, like that's just kind of how Raheem was. He was always like really chatty and always smiling.

0: Right.
1: And kind of hyping guys up. It's been way more workmanlike, like blue collar almost with Kevin Stefanski. It's like he's like, you know, calls the guy up in the huddle every now and then, but he's not yelling, not screaming from one end to the other. And it's just very workmanlike. I think he's said a number of times, like, I'm not out here to waste anybody's time. Like, we're going to get our work done and we're going to move on. And that's just how it's been. It hasn't been like a hype session. Like, it's just been straight up nose to the grindstone. That's been my biggest kind of takeaway in that realm.
2: Yeah, less fun for them.
1: I know for sure.
2: It sounds silly, but I was thinking a lot of the things that Mike kind of said, but the first thing that I did think when you asked it was less fun. It's not been as enjoyable probably for the player because there hasn't been that element of, oh, my coach is going to line up suddenly in as a DB and you can just shove me to the ground like Drake did to him last year. Or there's not like Raheem, like him or not, think it worked or not. He still went, you know, he's still able to win some games here. He, not enough, but he was able to get kind of cross over into that. Let's, you know, it's fun. It's a game type of thing. And I'm not saying that the players aren't having fun and enjoying it, but this is more like they're going to work instead of they're out there, you know, having fun and doing a little work at the same time.
1: Yeah. And I don't know honestly which one works and which one doesn't at this point, but that's the most noticeable thing. Mm-hmm. We see this all the time with like relationship with coaches and players, and it's always highlighted around like March Madness and things like that. It's just there's different ways to do it, and they both do it extremely different when it comes to training camp so far.
0: When we talked about yesterday, James Pierce Jr. and his suspension, of course. When Kevin Stefanski talked to the media yesterday, he was asked about it, and he did lay out the expectations.
3: Continue to work. Yeah, nothing real special, really. Just continue to work, do his job every single day, which he's doing. We'll continue to get him, you know, understanding of this scheme and getting better on the grass. And then, you know, play him in these games, let him get those game reps under his belt, and then we'll deal with the future when it comes.
1: Makes sense. I mentioned this a little bit to Grant in the post game, and I talked to y'all about it yesterday. Like, it's such a fine line of like, hey, while he's here, we need to make sure he gets a lot of reps so that when he comes back, that he will have not missed anything. But also, we have to prepare whoever else is going to take his place when the season starts, so they need to get those reps too. And it's a really hard kind of dynamic to look at, and make no mistake about it. That's going to be a tough period of time for James Pierce to make sure he continues to stay locked in on what he needs to do when he returns and make sure he stays in shape and he's mentally focused on what, you know, what the playbook entails.
2: Yeah. I talked about this in the pregame show that we did on Friday, that I thought that they would try to give him as many reps as they could. And I think it was one of our questions that we asked, will you see him in the second half or the fourth quarter? I was like, yeah. And they did. You did see him. I do know that he, from what I've read online with some of the NFL rules, that he has a cutoff date. I think August 30th is the day that he can't have any more communication with the team. But like at the end of the suspension, he can come back into the building and work, if I'm not mistaken, with trainers, like medical staff, do stuff over on his own, away from the team, not be a part of the team. But he can't be in meetings. He can't go around. He can't go to the Stefanski's office or Ulbrich's office, probably be more realistic, and be like, so how do you envision using me and that kind of stuff? That is not allowed. But he can come back and be able to do some stuff on his own or with a trainer, from what I have read online. So I don't know if that is an old rule, if it's been tweaked. They're constantly tweaking stuff. The CBA has changed a few times, and I don't think it's changed though since 2019. But the last I read, that's kind of what it is. So I'm glad that he's going to get as much action as he can, because I think he needs it. I think he needs it from a young player standpoint regardless.
0: What about the company property and downtime? Is he taking that iPad with him?
1: I don't think, from what I've been able to understand, I don't think he's allowed to. But I'm not sure. I know it can't be updated while he has it, and that, because that would be a form of communication.
0: Yeah.
1: From what I understand, the way it reads to me is that he probably cannot take it. You'd have to jump through a lot of hoops to be able to prove to the NFL that there wasn't, you know, uploading and downloading going on and things of that nature, which maybe that's just something the NFL takes for granted. But I don't know. I would be curious.

0: curious to know that in detail, what their plan is for that.
1: Yeah, if not, maybe they have a notebook. Like, maybe they can go back to the archives and pull out, you know, the old notebook and use some paper and print out what they want for him, because that would be workable too. I'm not sure how the league handles that part of it. It's a good question. It's one that I don't know if you'd ever get a straight answer from. And I'm not saying anybody from the organization would try to tiptoe around it or mislead you. I just don't know if you can get a real understanding of the rule from the league, because the league is very, at times, doesn't feel like they're very open and clear cut about how these things work.
2: Well, with the time he's going to be out, are you guys kind of connecting dots on this Za'Darius Smith workout?
0: Yeah, I think it would make a lot of sense to have a veteran presence, a talented guy, a one-year contract, I would almost guarantee you. And it's just a player at a position they need. And it's somebody that Kevin Stefanski is obviously comfortable with. Now, I don't know what the financial impact or details of that would be. I'm assuming that's a little bit of a bidding war with Cleveland right now. But I'd be interested to know that phone call between Kevin Stefanski and him. Like, hey, man, you don't want to go to Cleveland. Yeah, come on down here.
2: Have you heard of Lake Lanier?

0: Better than Lake Erie. Come on.
1: I don't know. I have to look at the death toll.
0: No, you cannot go into Lake Erie. You can't go into Lake Erie.
2: I'm not sure Lake Lanier should be a selling
0: point. You will glow green in the dark if you go in Lake Erie.
2: Don't Google it, whatever you do. At least
1: you'll be glowing at the end. I would say this real quick. I'm not sure if it's as much about the suspension as about the lack of pressure they got in any type of way on Friday night.
0: Hey, this Friday, get your weekend started the right way at Twin Peaks in Buckhead for a special broadcast of the Midday Show with Andy and Randy. They'll be broadcasting live from 11 to 2, enjoying all the eats, drinks, and scenic views of Twin Peaks while getting ready for another weekend of preseason football. First game on the Braves road trip didn't go so well. We'll get into it next. And the AP Top 25 schools ahead of the season has some pretty big changes. Plus, we've got Chris Brown and Usher tickets for the R&B tour. They're going out to someone. It might as well be you. It's all thanks to Live Nation. Hang tight. 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
5: 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Northbound on I-75 at Red Top Mountain Road. All lanes are getting through. Still seeing a little bit of a backup there. Also had some activity for those traveling in Summerhill. Westbound I-20, Capitol Avenue, minor accident reported. Newest one is southbound 75-85. As you approach 10th Street, at least one lane blocked off. Also, police are directing traffic Spring Street right there at Linden Avenue, Marietta Street at Peachtree Street. The signal lights are messed up in a crash westbound 285 at Ashford Dunwoody. I'm Laura Houston with Odyssey Atlanta Traffic.
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1: 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I'm Drake Toll.
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0: Got the sun on him. That hair, though, that hair is getting longer.
1: Has he not cut it since he's come up?
2: I don't think so.
0: Oh, he's
2: always going to keep the long swag, though.
0: He's about 3 inches from being sunshine.
1: I do feel there are a lot of guys in baseball right now in about 10, 15 years are going to look back and be like, why did I do that?
0: What, the mullet look?
1: The mullet, mustaches.
2: The mohawk.
0: Dude, my buddy Sut is my MGA partner. He's literally doing and his wife's his wife is a hairdresser. But, he's doing the mullet, the facial hair thing. He had the mustache for a while. I mean, Ryan Blaney, the NASCAR driver, is he's gone full Tim Richmond from the 1980s with his look, with the long mustache and the mullet-esque hair. It's the style now.
2: I cringe when I look at my high school pictures, though, from mm-hmm. 20 years ago.
1: Mm-hmm.
2: You're like, golly, that was not it. That was not it whatsoever, dude.
1: Yeah, I feel like men's grooming is in a weird place these days, but that's up to y'all to figure out.
2: All right, well, pivot
1: to the Braves last night. Yes, they lost to the Twins 4-2. Unfortunately, Jim Jarvis did not help us get that win. Martin Perez pitched for 5 innings. He had 9 hits, 4 earned runs. All of that was in the first inning. He did shake that out, and then it was scoreless. The offense just couldn't come back. I know 4 runs isn't nothing, but they just weren't able to battle back. They got 2 in the 5th. Drake Baldwin went 2 for 5. Ronald 1 for 4. Matt Olson 1 for 3. Michael Harris 1 for 4. Riley 1 for 4. What advice would you give to Jim Jarvis at this point in time? Because he did have the rookie shine on him, and he got out there, was hot for a minute, but now there's film on him.
2: I don't know. But here's the issue with Jim Jarvis when I look at it. He was never supposed to be the guy that he was 2 months ago anyways. You know what I mean? He came out of nowhere. He was not one of these Braves top prospects that were not tradable at the deadline. It was oh, wow, I didn't see that one coming. And then all of a sudden he bursts on the scene, gives you a couple hits and, kind of provides a spark plug at a place where it just felt like nothing was going right at the shortstop. Mm-hmm. So we almost overvalued it to an extent. And now it's kind of come crashing back to earth, at least offensively. And I don't know that there's any advice you can give him because he's kind of who he's been all along. You know what I mean? He's never really been a next level hitter at any of the levels of baseball. So I don't know. I'll be curious to see the way Walt kind of decides the playing time at that position over the next month as they make a playoff push.
0: Well, in today's game, we got to understand that it's just like I talk about, and we talk about the offensive line. You're not going to have 5 all-pro offensive linemen. You're not going to have 9 300 hitters with a 370 on-base percentage. It just doesn't. It's not realistic, unless maybe you're the Dodgers and you have an owner that's being investigated for some financial missteps and you have a raw TV deal. But if you're not them, you're going to have some guys that are a little lesser value as far as one part of their game. And that's where the Braves have found themselves the last few years in shortstop. And Jim Jarvis, it's the law of averages, but he should be able to work through this, you would hope.
2: Yeah, it doesn't help, too, that you're talking about, you can't have all of them. But Braves don't even have 1 300 hitter. So not only that, you swung and missed on Ha-Seo Kim and you paid him $20 million because you thought he was the answer.
0: I'll tell you this. I would take, I would have to go back and double check, but I go look at Drake Baldwin and his on base percentage is 360. Ronnie's 350. Olson is 340. The on base percentage is, don't need you hitting the batting average is to me, and the way I look at it, it's kind of one of those deals where it's the importance has been taken off of it a little bit, and the importance is more of on base and the OPS stuff, and that's kind of where the I don't want to say money ball, but the analytics part of it is kind of taken over. You're right, we don't have a guy that's 300, but they're also first place baseball team with 74 wins, mm-hmm. and their offense has not been the issue other than 1 month of the season. It's been more about the pitching. So it's just where the game has changed a little bit, so to speak.
2: I agree with you on that, but I would make the argument that the Braves are not necessarily should not be measured against.

0: other teams in Major League Baseball right now, they should be measured against the last 3 years of playoff appearances, because like we've seen the first place Braves, right? We've seen the best record in baseball, and we've seen them win the East. It's, to me, it's about building on that and going further than that. And I think that's why myself and other members of the Braves fan base get a little bit nitpicky at times, because it's like, all right, are we going to go past the first round? Who knows? And the way you played last night, probably not.
1: Well, and I would love to rewind to 2 weeks ago and tell ourselves that it's refreshing when Tyler Mahle is on the mound.
0: Yeah.
1: You know?
0: Yes.
1: I mean, we were all very judgmental on that trade deadline day, but it is Tyler Mahle tonight as the Braves take on the Twins again at 7:40. So we had some changes as far as the AP top 25 poll coming out. UGA sitting in third, Oregon is second, Ohio State got first, and Clemson Tigers were left off. That is the first time since 2011 that they are starting the season unranked.
0: Do you guys look at any of the teams on this list and think they're getting the benefit of the doubt because of last year? Like some of the, well, maybe not like even because of last year, just getting the benefit of the doubt. And one of those, you know, you just don't know, like USC at 14, like my God, Lincoln Riley has got to have a year, right? You know, you go on down there. Penn State's at 18. They're under completely new. It's a new football team.
2: So is Michigan.
0: That's a new football. Right. I mean, like, there's just it. You get down into some of the blue. Texas Tech's ranked at number 12. Right. That's a team who thought they were going to have a completely different quarterback, and that's a playoff spot essentially.
2: I would tell you one thing about Texas Tech is don't think because they had all that. Now I'm not saying that they'll be good or not, but I don't count them out just because they don't have the quarterback. That, you know, has a gambling problem, because the guy that's coming off an injury that won't be ready for week one, but I think he'll come back like maybe week three or four. I saw him play a little bit last year when they had the injuries at that position, and he did not play. He obviously was injured, but he's not bad at all. And Joey McGuire's got a pretty good roster. They have a lot of money invested in that team, not just at the quarterback spot. So for me, it's Indiana. I look at Indiana and I think, everyone is, how much did Fernando Mendoza mean to their playoff run and their national title? Because I feel like even though he was the number one draft pick and what the Heisman and all that, I almost feel like Kirk Cignetti is being labeled as Nick Saban and Kirby Smart, so to speak. Like, they can win with anybody at quarterback as long as he's running the show. And while all he does is win, I get it, but I'd like to see it another year. Now, they have a very easy schedule when it comes to some other teams, how they have to start out, but I think Indiana is probably getting a little bit, and we don't know what Miami is going to be either with a different quarterback. So I think Carson Beck got a little bit underestimated in what he meant to Miami and Reuben Bain Jr. as well.
0: It is interesting, too, because the top five teams do all return their quarterback. And I think that's something that we overplayed a little bit last year, but I think it's kind of right where it needs to be. Like, CJ Carr's coming back to Notre Dame, and they're getting a lot of preseason love. It's the first time they've had a returning starter at quarterback in like 6 years, which is just insane when you think about it.
2: I mean, do we know that Ole Miss will be the same with different coaches just because they have Trinidad Chambliss? I'm not saying they won't, and if you wanted to ask me who I care more about winning this year between Ole Miss and LSU, it is Ole Miss every time. It's not even close. But the reality is that the effect of losing Lane Kiffin is being a little bit understated here by them being at 9. I understand they have Trinidad Chambliss back. Really good quarterbacks don't overcome less than average coaching. And I'm not saying Pete Golding is less than average, but new OC, there's a lot of new parts there. And they lost players, too. They all did. So 9 might be a little high for me with them.
1: Hey, I want to say congratulations to Justin from Auburn. Picked up those Usher and Chris Brown tickets. Don't be jealous. We will have more tomorrow. This is still the biggest year ever for soccer in Atlanta. 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Hey, the morning mailbag is on deck. 404-726-0929. Dylan is taking your calls. What questions do you want answered from joint practices in Indianapolis? That is coming up, 404-726-0929. You can also tweet us at

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2: Everything's overloaded this morning. Lots and lots of rush hour delays. Now, we do have a couple of hot spots. Injury wreck up to the northwest called Parkway right there at 3rd Army Road. Injury collision. Several lanes are blocked. Also one reported along Boulevard at Memorial Drive, Spring Street at Linden Street. Police are directing traffic there. Newest wreck is along Georgia 400, south on Georgia 400 as you approach Windward Parkway. At least one lane taken away. I'm Laura Houston with Odyssey Atlanta Traffic.
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3: On Sports Radio 92.9 The Game, it's The Morning Shift. I'm Allie Mack with Mike Johnson, Bo Morgan. Dylan's hanging out behind the glass. Thank you for hanging out with us this morning. Get your calls in for the morning mailbag. Questions, comments, concerns, feedback, 404-726-0929. What questions do you want answered out of these joint practices? We do have a comment and question coming in from Madge and Boo that we'll get to in a moment. But you can get your calls into Dylan right now, 404-726-0929. As always, though, we got to get to The More You Know.
4: All right, so a couple of different directions I was going to go with mine. First of all, off the top, I thought it was hilarious that Kevin Stefanski was asked about talking to Shane Steichen about Michael Penix's reps at crossover practice, and he was like, yeah, I talked to him. They do, in fact, do 7-on-7 up there. I don't know why that made me laugh so bad. He was like, yep, it turns out at their football practice, they also do 7-on-7. So that will be Michael's reps, and we'll move on from there. Also, thought it was notable off the top of the show today that Allie mentioned that more people, actually all the people, hit her up about Kyle Larson's double that he did on Saturday night than hit me and Bo up at all. Mm-hmm. Nobody said one thing to us about how it kind of fit the double when Kyle Larson leads the NASCAR race and goes and runs a dirt car and wins the championship. And yet Allie said she got 6 messages about it off the rip yesterday.
3: By the third time, I was like, are you about to say Deion Sanders?
4: Yeah. And it's just weird because those are two team games and two professional, you know, upper level sports. I don't know that anybody can ever really compare to that exact thing. But in terms of doing something by yourself and going from one sport to another similar sport, winning a title in one night, that's just, it was absolutely insane. So I thought that was really, really interesting off the top. That's all I got.
5: I learned that Allie is much more diabolical than I ever once believed that she would be in the games that she tortures Mike and I with. And I say, I use tortured in a complimentary way because I absolutely love the challenge and how hard you work at those. But to do the same year twice in one session felt, I just felt like it was an unwritten rule. It was kind of like you hit a home run and then pimped it. And I was like, I'm going to throw your head now. That's kind of the way I felt when you did that, like the 2001.
4: The shoulder blades next time.
3: Expect the unexpected. That's the theme of Big Brother.
5: And, well, now I know. And now I'm, see, now you've opened Pandora's box because I'm going to sit here and be like, oh, it's the same. Oh, she's already done that year. So I you know what? Now she's doing it again. So I'm all like twisted now in my own head.
4: It's the Jim Jarvis conversation, man. We got the scouting book on her now. We're continuing to build the book. Now we're learning how to throw pitches.
5: No, I think she's got the report on us, and she's like, they'll never guess the same year.
4: That's a good point.
5: And so that's where I was. And then it Ridge's in spy mode, and he has a camo lunchbox, so no other kid can see his lunchbox but him, which I have and a high amount of respect for as a person that wears camo probably once or twice a week in this room.
4: He's so funny, man. He was hiding in my closet. First of all, I was in the upstairs, and you know how, like, my house is 50 plus years old, so you imagine what the upstairs sounds like when somebody bounces around. Does like a barrel roll out of my closet and under the bed. Boom, boom. And I acted like I didn't see him, and he hid in the corner, and then he was like, Dad, you won't believe this, but I've been in here the whole time. No way, dude. No way. I didn't see you. Where were you? I was in the closet, and then I rolled under the bed, and you didn't even see me. I was like, oh, man, you're too slick for me.
3: Well, I clocked that the Morning Shift minis love Mexican food, because for Ridge's birthday,
4: yes,
3: y'all want to go to Mexican.
4: Yep.
3: And Melrose.
4: Cheese nachos.
3: Melrose is a quesadilla girl.
5: Yeah.
3: So there's a theme here.
4: There she you is. Go,
5: we man. Even use that Chihuahua cheese in it, too.
3: Look at that.
5: I know.
3: Not too spicy.
4: What is that? What is Chihuahua cheese?
5: It's like that white cheese you get at the Mexican restaurant.
4: Okay.
5: You know how the Mexican restaurant, they don't have like, you know, you go to the store and you're doing Tex-Mex and you buy the Mexican cheese and it's like, it's
4: a little blend.
5: It's
4: a
5: blend. You go to the Mexican restaurant, it's Chihuahua cheese.
4: No, I was eating some of that Panchos the other day. Panchos. Y'all ever had that? It's like a dip.
3: P-A-N-C-H-O.
4: And I was like, is this? Yeah, I was like, is this real cheese? It just looks like it's like just a really good dip that they just were like, you know, let's make it yellow.
3: Huh.

0: Interesting. I used to think that Dylan, as far as back in the day, would only clock out of 96 and earlier.
1: Yeah.
0: No, no. It goes up to like 2005.
2: Yeah.
0: He won't know anything.
2: Fair enough. He wasn't even 10 years old in that stretch. But yeah, multiple times that Dylan's like,
3: yeah, thank
2: this
3: you,
2: ain't going to be me.
3: Yeah, I was completely taken out of the fold, by the way, and
0: today,
3: back in
0: you're
3: the day
0: gone.
3: Tuesday. I mean, I had nothing for y'all.
4: My favorite thing about that with you is you don't even hesitate. You're like, oh, I'm good.
3: Y'all can do this one without me.
4: I would sit back there and be like, well, I remember that this happened back in the day. You're like, no,
2: really,
4: I'm good.
2: Yeah.
4: I'll see you guys later.
3: If I'm able to pull anything together, I do try to do that. But if I know all those clips, I have no recollection of anything or have no idea about any of it, I'm not even going
4: to
3: try, bro.
4: You used to do it more. Now you're just like, nope, see you later. See you guys.
0: Dylan.
1: Go ahead without me, guys.
4: Going to go over here.
0: What are the more you know moments today, Dylan?
3: It would help if I turn my mic on. The more you know moments I have is that Bo now feels like a free man now that Melrose has started, what, pre-K?
4: You know what? You guys make fun. You'll learn one day.
3: I will. I'm sure I will. Hey,
0: William Wallace is what he said.
3: Bo's a free man now.
4: Yeah.
3: Allie was on Demon Time back in college, not just in Throwback Thursday trivia or back in the day Tuesday. She was a demon in college, too, as well, 100%. With the pranks.
1: Yeah, what was it? It was Saran wrap on the door?
0: Saran wrap on the door, filled it with popcorns. So when you open the door, it all floods into your apartment.
4: Can I ask you a question?
2: That's so mean.
4: Did you like to sit outside the apartment and wait for her to open the door? Or because there were no Ring cameras back then.
0: It was only like 3 years ago. Let me think.
2: Yeah, yeah, me too. Me too.
0: I think I was just listening for it.
4: Okay.
0: Yeah.
4: I'm just curious how you like it paid it off because I'm like the guy that when you buy a present or someone, I want to see them open. I want to see the... So if I do a prank, I got to see this happen.
0: It was more like look out my door and see if they've opened it yet.
3: Something I just learned quite literally about 90 seconds to 2 minutes ago, Chihuahua cheese equals queso? Is like Chihuahua cheese the same thing as queso?
4: Did you Google it?
3: I did not.
4: Did you Google it?
3: I did not.
4: Do me a favor. Google it.
3: I'll Google Chihuahua cheese. Okay. So I feel like the way you described queso, but I'll Google it instead.
4: It's just the white cheese you get at the Mexican restaurant. It's the same thing.
3: So,
4: I'm telling you, I don't know why you guys are looking at me sideways.
3: So queso. Just because I've literally never heard anybody call it Chihuahua cheese.
4: You do know what queso is, right? It's
3: the white cheese you get at the Mexican restaurant.
4: It's melted.
3: Yes.
4: Yes, it is. The actual cheese is Chihuahua cheese. It's not queso cheese.
0: I would also say, though, like, I didn't know what Chihuahua cheese was, but the context around it says spicy, right?
3: Yeah.
0: Context clues.
3: Says spicy. Might bite you if you, get too much of it or get too close to it.
2: No, now I'm really excited. We're going to Mexican tonight for my son's birthday.
0: Get you some Chihuahua cheese.
2: See? Get some of the poncho cheese.
4: Chihuahua cheese. It's what you use in queso. It's queso when it's melted. I mean, my God.
2: One of these days, they're going to put Bo's Google search history into the National Archives. Because it's going to be studied by future generations.
3: And then the last thing I have.
2: Chihuahua cheese. What was that all about?
3: Last thing I have for the morning mailbag. Ridge, also, like I think Bo said earlier, Ridge is in his Spy Kids era. So happy birthday, Ridge.
2: Yeah, man. Thanks. He is in his Spy Kids era. We got him like one of those snake cameras with a little screen where he can like poke it around corners. Or in the holes in the wall.
0: That's
2: or maybe in a tree.
0: Terrifying.
2: Yeah, touche. Touche. Definitely is. You got to know where that kid's at all times.
4: Got to teach Dylan everything.
2: He put it down my neck on my shirt the other day, and I was like, hey, let's just go ahead and say a not inside clothes rule. Just period. Let's just go ahead and throw that out there. He's like, okay. I was like, yeah, we'll go ahead and end that before it starts.
0: Yeah.
2: 404-726-0929. Dylan, the guitar. It is time for the morning mailbag. Give Dylan a call right now, and we're going to talk about the Falcons headed up to Indianapolis, the crossover practices. What do you guys want to see? What do the Braves need to do in the short and long term at the shortstop position? And anything else you want to talk about from today's show? Like I said, 404-726-0929. Let's go ahead and start with a phone call this morning. Dylan, let's talk to Norris. Norris is in Flowery Branch. What's up, Norris?
5: What's going on, y'all?
2: Hey, man.
5: Good morning. Just a little tidbit of information for you. Most Mexican restaurants, their queso dip is actually a combination of white cheddar cheese with Chihuahua cheese and milk, and then whatever peppers you want to add in. But that's just, the useless information I store inside my head for whatever reason.
2: I love that,
4: by the way. Thank you.
2: Great tidbit.
5: But

0: With the Falcons, I want to see the right tackle position get solidified. Look, this is just me kind of, you know, being a little off the wall, but who would turn the ball over? I'd like to see him, you know, actually not fumble the ball. I want to see him be able to run the offense and see what he's actually capable of.
1: There you go.
0: That's all in fun and games is saying that.
1: Yeah.
0: The Brave shortstop, you got to look to the future with that because you got John Gill or however you say his last name, and you've got Tate Soothacine, however you say his last name. That's the future at shortstop because we know we're not going to go out and spend the money and we're not going to trade for anybody.
1: There you go. Norris, appreciate the phone call. I'm with you. Let's solidify the right tackle spot while they're in Indianapolis and we'll see what comes of it. All right, let's go back to the phone lines. Let's talk to Manny. Manny is in Midtown. Manny, what's going on, buddy?
2: Hey, good morning, guys.
1: Hey, man.
2: Mr. Johnson, I just got a text from a couple of my friends and they asked me to share it with you because they don't have your cell number and they know I call the station.
1: All right.
2: And they said, "Dear Mr. Johnson, as longtime members of Mike's Mafia, we are extremely disappointed to discover this morning that no one who is affiliated with you would love tickets to our concert."
1: No.
2: Usher and Chris.
1: No. That was a complete misread, Manny. All right. Let me let you in on what that's about, Manny. I am my affiliated people are not allowed to win the tickets from the radio station. So when I give the wink, wink to Allie about who's going to win them, I'm like, nobody affiliated with me because I know that people in my family will be calling to absolutely try to get tickets to that concert. And I'm not claiming any legalities as far as the station goes. So I'm just leaving it out.
2: Thank you for clarifying, because I was about to say, I'm sure somebody affiliated with you is bobbing their heads to one of their songs today.
1: No, man. Big fans. Actually, my wife went last time Chris Brown was in town. Yikes. So there you go.
3: I hate to break up the Chris Brown concert stuff with Usher, because I know we were giving tickets away, but there's breaking news out of the NFL. Ian Rappaport has tweeted that per his agent, Eric Burkhart, Za'Darius Smith is going to sign a one-year deal with the Atlanta Falcons.
1: Rise up.
3: So, there is help coming to the edge position in the run and the pass rush game because Za'Darius Smith is not terrible at stopping the run either. I saw some stuff with him. This is good, and I think this is something the Falcons saw that the pass rush that they did generate on Friday night was from a guy that won't be there for 8 games. So,
1: yeah. Happy to see it, man. I'm glad that he's going to be a part. And I'm spot on this. I think when I remember Dan Campbell at the trade deadline a couple of years ago being so stoked, like giddy during a presser, but he couldn't announce the news yet, but he was like jumping up and down and he was so stoked about it. And yeah, that's how I feel now.
4: So we do have a question from Majin Boo. We can save it for tomorrow. Maybe what are the Falcons going to do about the linebackers? Very curious about that situation.
1: Develop. That's the bottom line. Develop, and they drafted those guys. That's the answer. I think they're going to develop. But, yeah, we'll dive into that more tomorrow.
4: Last comment in the How Rude column from Gustavo said, "Bro, I knew I was getting older when I started listening to the morning shift every morning." What? We're talking about Chris Brown, man. What are you talking about?
1: We're in there, baby.
4: Offense.
5: Can I just say one thing real quick? Bo did get bailed out with the Za'Darius Smith news because we had two people call up. We don't have time to get to them. But shout out to John and Flyer Branch and Nick in Midtown. Both called in just to say how wrong you were about Chihuahua cheese, by the way.
3: It is literally what they use. It's the cheese they use. Now, queso in Spanish does mean cheese, but you don't ever go there and order queso and it just come out a bowl of cheese. You go there and you order queso at the Mexican restaurant. And, like, who was the first caller?
1: Norris.
3: Norris said it's a mixture, but Chihuahua cheese is using it. Thank you. And the quesadillas are Chihuahua cheese.
4: This hour has been brought to you by Mark Spain Real Estate. 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For Mike, Bo, Dylan, and myself, Allie Mack, thanks for being here today. The Steakhouse is coming up next on Sports Radio 92.9 The Game. And don't forget to
3: go order some Chihuahua cheese or queso.
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0: seen some very heavy delays up near Marietta South on I-75. Pretty much heavy there as you make your way down towards 285. Injury collision remains for those caught Parkway at 3rd Army Road. Serious accident there, so it is backing up. Also, southbound Georgia 400 near Manziel Road had a problem off to the shoulder. Had one at Windward Parkway as well, off to the side, but still seeing delays there. Injury collision remains, as well as lights are messed up. Pleasant Hill Road at Cruz Road, and still seeing those delays along westbound I-20 as you move west of Wesley Chapel Road over towards 285. I'm Lori Houston with Odyssey Atlanta Traffic.
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0: me a couple of days, Monday in Flowery Branch, and Friday he was getting ready for that Georgia scrimmage, and obviously having Drew Butler and the Mitch, we had a great time with him. And you know how it is, a lot of stuff going on this time of year as we sit back patiently, wait for the Major League Baseball season to start playing itself out, college football a few weeks away, long way away from the Falcons opener. Let's not pretend, kids. We are a long way away from Pittsburgh, and that's probably a really good thing. Yeah, I guess, man. So
1: 2 weeks from this Thursday, it is Georgia Tech hosting Colorado on the flats. And y'all, I don't know if you saw, but they teased the big drone show that's happening on that Thursday night at Georgia Tech is.
0: You know, it's so funny to think about where Georgia Tech was. I've known all the athletic directors over the years, from Dave Brain to, you know, who's our buddy at Miami and Clemson, Dan Radakovich, and plenty of others along the way. Our buddy who just left for Michigan State and then moved down to Kentucky, right? So the fact is, the days of Georgia Tech playing it close to the vest and conservative and, you know, trying to, like, not think about logos on the field and not think about logos on a helmet and not, like, it is all in big business. There's a 100-point plan.
1: Jay Batt.
0: The 100-point plan that Ryan Albert has talked about of a million ways that you had to fix the energy and the atmosphere and make Georgia Tech football come into the modern age of saying, we got Brent Key here. We better get behind him with money. We better get behind him with all the bells and whistles and the accoutrements. There is not a hotter school in America than Georgia Tech in terms of folks wanting to go there. You know how hot the South is. Everybody up north wants to come south. The SEC schools are flooded. We had that graph the other day of what percentage of people 20 years ago were from the north and as opposed to now at all the SEC and ACC schools. Numbers at Clemson and South Carolina and some of these other places. But you can't get in a lot of places. You can't get into Georgia Tech. My point is, it's such a hot school. There's so much money potential behind it. And they looked at game day, and we'd been to so many game days, and said, I think this is lame. Like, what are we doing? Are we going to be a cool brand? Are we going to make it fun and sexy and have folks, there's 7 million people in Atlanta, and a lot of them don't care about the University of Georgia, believe it or not. So how do we become that school?
1: Yeah.
0: I think Ryan Albert understands that. All the ways they are raising money, forget about just the concerts, but the way they're adding to the suites, upgrading everything, upgrading game day. Listen, it had to happen.
1: That weight room and facility is, you could.
0: Oh, the money that was poured in there.
1: With most in the country.
0: By Tom Fanning and whatnot. It's coming into a modern day. Like, what do you want to be, Georgia Tech? You're not NC State. You're not Wake Forest. You're not, you know, North Carolina when it comes to football. You're supposed to be better than that, right? You are supposed to be a program with 4 national titles in the middle of downtown Atlanta that has the history and the pageantry of what college football can represent, and you are supposed to not be, you're supposed to, the depth of the ACC you're supposed to be a part of. And that's where, you know, the ACC has to be focused. I think they have some momentum, obviously, with the run that Miami made last year. If you think about the Hurricanes, fascinating that Clemson, first time in how long, not even ranked.
1: It's remarkable. They're not in the preseason top 25.
0: Top 25, mm-hmm. Right?
1: 12 years.
0: Yeah. Mm-hmm. So it's like the SMUs of the world, like, forget about them. They're here to stay.
1: Miami, Louisville, and SMU.
0: Yep.
1: Holy smokes.
0: They got money. They got players. Mm-hmm. They got a passion behind it. So who is the next group, right? Can Florida State step up? Can Georgia Tech become a factor?
1: Virginia Tech, all eyes on you.
0: Yes,
1: with
0: James Franklin.
1: Yeah. There's a lot of good storylines. Georgia Tech's number stake was 6.5 this year. Wins. I took the over.
0: Yes.
1: Nobody's talking about
0: that.
1: But
0: you were in Vegas. Defense. Those of you who aren't familiar, Sandy went to Vegas with a bag of cash, and she just started sprinkling it across the board, right?
1: Yeah.
0: You went there.
1: Right. Stake gave me $100. We said, take the over. Take the over on the Falcons at 7.5. And I did it, and you did it.
0: Well, I said do it at 6.5, mm-hmm. because that was the right number, 6.5, mm-hmm. if you look at the roster. And it's like, okay, for $100 to have 18 weeks together where we're betting on the same side here on the Falcons, and then you called me from Vegas and said the number's 7.5, and like Drew and I said, you know, I'm not one to say give me my money back.
1: You also said you didn't say take the under. So that was what I was going to ask you what to do.
0: I'm not capable of taking the under.
1: Is that right?
0: No, I mean, not when it comes to teams that, you know, my favorite teams. No. Yeah. Like, I'm a,

0: I'll bet with my heart. Listen, at the end of the day, most every bet, there's a, sometimes we have an advantage if we're closer to teams. Most every bet is a coin flip. That's why Vegas understands gambling. If it's going to be a coin flip, you might as well bet on the team that you want to root for, right?
1: Right.
0: And I want to root for 18 weeks of Falcons football. I think it's safe to say I hate my bet as much as you could hate a bet. Like, which does not mean I won't win it. It just means that was a ridiculous number. Now, it was before James Pierce got his eight games, but it was still
1: before
0: right.
1: Before we put our eyes on the preseason.
0: Yeah, outing. I mean, before that absolute drubbing, Sean Payton humiliation act the other night in an empty building. But just because, I hate the bet. I mean, I hate it at 7.5. But we're both in on it. What else did you take besides Georgia Tech over?
1: Well, Andy and Randy, before I left, Andy goes, I like Oklahoma and the over.
0: Yeah.
1: And so I took that. It was 7.5.
0: Yeah, they have a hell of a schedule, man, yeah. Oklahoma. But they're legit.
1: They're legit. I took the Falcons 7.5, Georgia Tech 6.5 and over. And then I took the Panthers over at 7.5.
0: So you're not an under player, right? You want to just bet for wins.
1: I took Florida State's under at 5.5. So,
0: so
1: I mean,
0: why did you do that?
1: Because I'm so mad at
0: yourself,
1: them. I'm mad at them.
0: You're mad
1: That's
0: at them.
1: Right.
0: All right.
1: Yeah, yeah.
0: All right. Let's do it.
1: So I'm going to be a millionaire is what I had.
0: Yeah, no, I mean.
1: You guys, TED Talk on betting the overs. I'll do it soon.
0: No, it's really important.
1: It.
0: I mean, the perspective you just provided,
1: That's what
0: I'd say the word is invaluable.
1: Thank you.
0: Let's do our 9 at 9.
1: Steakhouse.

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1: Breaking news today, the Falcons have signed veteran pass rusher Za'Darius Smith.
2: Yeah, conversation in the clubhouse back there with Mike Johnson and Abe, and they're trying to get a sense for the money. They both think there's somewhere between $4 and $7 million, possibly on the high end. This is not your everyday just on the scrap heap. Now, he's past his prime for sure.
1: Oh, you mean because he retired last year? And then he came out of retirement, and the Browns were going to get him, and now the Falcons have him. I'm tongue-in-cheek, but...
2: Listen, it's better than what they have.
1: Stefanski knows him. He played with the Browns.
2: Yeah,
1: so
2: it's better than what they have.
1: That's right.
2: It was not just a nothing in terms of a contract, but they're in a desperate situation. Nobody in the NFL is a more desperate situation, literally, than the Falcons when you look at edge rushing. And that's what this guy will do. 4 years ago, he was as good as it gets. He was a phenomenal player. He's just gotten older. How old is he, you said?
1: 34.
2: 34 years old. So
1: next month, he turns 34. So okay. Falcons will be on the plane shortly. They're going to be heading to Indianapolis, where they will have joint practices with the Colts both Thursday and Friday. That's why Stefanski came out yesterday and said, you're not going to see the starters on Saturday at 1. We play the Colts, because all the ones will be going against the Colts ones. And this is where the action happens.
2: Yeah, you know, I can't imagine that anybody on that plane feels very secure in general. Not with their chance of making the team or their job in general or where playing time is going to look. I think the Atlanta Falcons are a wide open book in terms of a new coaching staff, a roster that does not look like they're going to compete at the top level of the NFL. And I would say everybody has a shot to make that team and go to Indy, and they're probably serious as a heart attack. If ever the expression in sports, this is a business trip, was the case, this is a serious-ass business trip. How do we know that? Well, we know the Falcons have been tackling to the ground in previous weeks. Yesterday, they were in full pads.
1: Girl, an hour and a half.
2: Yeah.
1: They ran close to 50 plays, offense, defense, 7-on-7, 11-on-11.
2: Yep.
1: Full pads. And my last recollection was it was 100 degrees yesterday.
2: Oh, my God, that's right.
1: Like,
2: that's right.
1: Y'all, this was a big wake-up call of, like, you better 100%. Get your ish together this second.
2: Yeah, that's the expression, Sandy. You hit it. This is a wake-up call. Like, I don't know what you think this is. In terms of this is the NFL, which means not for long if you play like you did on Friday night.
1: Yeah, exactly right. Well, Braves lost 4-2. If you turned on the game after the rain delay, it was around 8:30 or so. And that's when the first six Twins reached. There was two by a walk, a couple of extra base hits. It was 4-0 on Martin Perez without getting an out yet. So then I was like, rut-row. He did settle in. And he went 5 innings. God bless him, because his job, you're staying out there because of what we got going on. He did his job, so did the bullpen. Tonight, 7:40 again in Minnesota with Tyler Mahle and Zebby Matthews on the mound.
2: Yeah, I'm looking forward to Tyler Mahle. I mean, that guy has been a lot of fun to watch. Listen, it is what it is. These are the dog days of summer. We've lost 3 out of 4. We have a really weird road trip. 2 more in Minnesota. The makeup game in Chicago. 2 in Milwaukee. And then Saturday, you fly to Cooperstown, and you got the Little League game on Sunday. 4 cities, 7 days. You got 6 more games and 4 more cities that you'll
1: right.
2: be in.
1: Right. So. Off day finally on Monday, and then the Dodgers come in, you guys, for sure. Phillies did win. They beat the Marlins 6-5, so you're waking up that lead is 6.5. A couple of our locals real quick. Dansby Swanson out 4-6, oblique. And Max Fried for the Yankees. Elbow bruise, elbow issues. You hate to read everything about that.
2: That American League. I mean, wow, you could have the devil. You could have the Rays in the World Series again.
1: Yeah,
2: you could have the Rays in the World Series again, right? I mean, there is nobody in the American League of any. That's why the Twins are in it. Like last night, they're 5 games under .500, but they're still in the hunt, right? In the American League, so. Well, National League's got a lot of depth. American League does not.
1: Atlanta Dream at Vegas tonight, by the way, 9 o'clock. It is on ESPN if you're looking for something to watch.
2: Yeah, we really didn't talk much about Angel Reese and Caitlin Clark the other day at State
1: that
2: Farm.
1: That little meme where Caitlin's laughing that she didn't hit the free throw to win it. Woo! A lot of drama. A
2: lot of stuff around the WNBA, for sure. Hey, when we get back, we'll talk to, we'll hear from Kevin Stefanski. It's pretty simple, man. What's the pulse of your football team? After most of America said nobody looked worse over the weekend than our team. And they're headed to Indy. With some NFL, lots more on the way. 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
2: Pete Crow Armstrong is making history at Wrigley Field. The Chicago Cubs star outfielder blasted two home runs, capped off by a dramatic walk-off shot in the 10th inning to defeat the crosstown White Sox. Both those home runs were the leadoff home run of the game and the walk-off home run. That is history. PCA is a stud. I'm Drake Toll.
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8: Still lots of brake lights everywhere down through Marietta, southbound 75 Marietta Parkway. New accident reported there. Then southbound 75, the express lanes right there at I-75. Someone stalled out. Injury wreck on Claremont Road at North Decatur Road. Also on northbound 85 at Buford Highway. Still the one on Peachtree, the ramp to 285 West. Seen quite a backup there. I'm Lauren Houston with Odyssey, Atlanta traffic.
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0: Falcons and some thoughts that have been swirling around in my head when I've been sitting back at night and thinking about what these next 19 weeks are going to be like in our city from an NFL perspective, college and baseball, because that's a lot of what the, you know, energy of this radio station is revolving around, right? The sports world. We are sports talk radio. I was deep in sports world last night. I'm going to say it's the most unlikely family viewing that the Shapiros have had maybe ever. That we are now, I talked to Bo about this a little bit yesterday. As a kid that grew up loving professional wrestling, Mike Bell can attest, the WWF at the time, Bruno Sammartino and superstar Billy Graham and Ken Patera and Gorilla Monsoon and Chief J Strongbow and Bob Backlund and Larry Zbyszko. You know, I was obsessed with wrestling growing up and knew it was fake.
1: I've never known that about you. I've been working beside
0: Saturday mornings, Vince McMahon.
1: Never knew this.
0: Vince McMahon in his 20s. Me and my buddies all way into it. I told you a story about my dad, who was this very proper Bostonian,
1: gentleman,
0: mm-hmm. taking me and my buddies to the Boston Garden for the dingiest Saturday afternoon card of like old school. This was in the 70s. We went and saw wrestling at Boston Garden. So like, I've been fascinated with it, but I got a lot going on. As Tom Brady says, I'm 40. I got a lot of going on, right? I wish I was that, but I'd older. So, you know, I don't focus a lot on it, but do pay attention a little. This series that is called, what is it called, Bo? The
2: Untold? No, Unreal?
0: Unreal?
2: Unreal.
0: Unreal. Like, for anybody.
1: Play on words.
0: For anybody unreal? That has ever followed wrestling, it's friggin' fascinating.
1: I'm shocked.
0: Of like 70,000 people behind the scenes, not to mention all the other cards, how they build up for the Royal Rumble, how they build up for just the business. You know, I'm fascinated with sports marketing and business. Fascinated by it. I love to see the people that are responsible. You know, the same company that owns UFC and Dana White own WWE. Steve Coonan, a board member, which is the board of that, Dwayne Rock Johnson, Dana White, Steve Coonan, like that's their board, man. It's incredibly impressive how big that thing is. But anyway, to watch Triple H behind the scenes in their headquarters in Connecticut in a writer's room that looks like Saturday Night Live, just with fatter people, right? it's the same as an SNL. And they're sitting there like, what about so-and-so goes heel? I don't know, dude. That, you know, they're going to see that coming. What about so-and-so doing this? Or what do you think about her getting, you know, put in the hospital for whatever. Like, it's just fascinating behind the scenes. And when I tell you total access, so Bobby can be a pain in the butt. You know, Bobby only likes what he brings to the table. And I said, just watch this. John Cena is about to go heel. And this is a couple of years ago. John Cena is about to go heel. There's The Rock. There's Jake Paul. Who's the rapper that's huge, obsessed with wrestling? You know what I'm talking about?
2: Oh, Lil Yachty?
0: Well, he's in there also. Yeah. Travis Scott. Travis Scott's just a rapper.
2: Yeah, his little run didn't last too long.
0: Huh?
2: His little run didn't last too long. He fell out of good graces.
0: Oh, did he? WWE. Okay, so he's in this.
2: He punched Cody Rhodes in the face a little bit too hard.
0: No, sorry. Yeah. He smacked him in the face when they went heel. Like, I mean, I heard the slap. It was unbelievable. Anyway, I got my wife watching last night. We got Bobby watching. We are all watching Unreal.
1: I love it.
0: And we're ready for the WrestleMania tonight in Vegas. And that's a year and a half ago. I got a few more seasons.
2: Season 3 is out now.
0: How is it?
2: Finished season 3. Oh, it's great.
0: It's incredible access, yeah, isn't it?
2: The whole show is great. That's why wrestlers don't like it a lot.
0: I know.
2: Because they are 100% honest. The curtain is all the way peeled back.
0: It's
2: you
0: like
2: get to see the storyboards and how things are formed, rehearsals.
0: Cody Rhodes, like, licking his fingers and wiping the blood off his face as he's hugging The Rock, who just beat his ass. I mean, like, you know, everyone knows it's fake, but there's something about it. It's like, you didn't have to show us everything. I mean, they show you everything. Anyway, just a little note.
1: Just will tell you, in 20 plus years of sitting next to
0: you, never seem to
1: see your enthusiasm for the WWE.
2: Yes. I would lean more towards choreographed. I would say fake is not the right term.
0: Oh, yeah, you're right. Choreographed. Okay.
1: Yeah, don't disrespect
0: pre-planned.
1: Please.
0: Well, they're athletes.
2: The blood's real.
0: No.
2: The bumps are real.
0: Sometimes. How about the one chick lost her front teeth in the middle of a match, lost her teeth, and Triple H goes to her. Are those your real teeth? She's like, no, I lost those a long time ago. Like, the teeth are lying in the ring because she's
1: hilarious.
0: Very funny. All right. That gave us 5 minutes to not have to talk about the Falcons. Kevin Stefanski yesterday at the podium. Let's play that first cut. Let's go back to the Bronco game.

0: You how do you process it? The team's performance in that game.
1: Yeah, a lot of areas that we want to continue to work at, work on. A bunch of things that I really liked as well. I thought, you know, starting special teams, I thought there's some really good efforts out there, some really good plays and things that we can teach and coach off of in all those phases. I thought defensively, some good from, you know, turning the ball over there in the second half was obviously a positive. I thought too grabby in the back end, which is something to learn from. We have the officials out here every single day, and we'll continue to work on those type of things. And then making plays when the ball's in the air. I thought there were some contested catches that they came down with, so that's an area that we'll look at. Offensively, the efficiency in the run game has to be better. I think that's where we'll start, and obviously there's opportunities we feel like in the pass game, but also positives. I thought Vance Joseph does an excellent job.
2: Let me just tell you what he should have said. Sat down the point, what do you take away? I have never been more embarrassed as a coach. I know it's preseason, but what we've been through the last 6 months getting people in this building, I thought it was as lackluster and downright terrible. So what's about to happen now for the next 2 hours on that field, they are going to get a big wake-up call of that is unacceptable. Next question.
0: Isn't it going to be so frustrating? Because if things go according to how they look in terms of the roster, our quarterback player, that we're going to have a lot of those press conferences. And just we have to take our get ready pill that is what he's going to be like.
2: He's consistent. If you watch, right. I mean, this he's is just not what
0: going,
2: he is.
0: I know. Listen, Kevin Stefanski is going to get hammered in this town because he doesn't. He doesn't, what did you just say, doesn't venture from that, what you just heard. Yeah. He's not going to be angry in front of you. We didn't like that about Raheem. Stefanski's the same way. They mic'd him up at practice, maybe the most uncompelling 3 minutes of a mic'd up coach of all time. And this is not criticizing that he can't coach. I don't know anything about him behind the scenes.
2: All I know is I'm watching Mike McDonald up at Seattle in that hard knocks.
0: Bro, that hard knocks is so good.
2: I am so in love with the Seattle Seahawks.
0: I know.
2: And Mike McDonald, don't play. Like, he just went after, what's his name, Derek Hall. Like, got into his business because he got within a foot of the quarterback when they're practicing. When I tell you, he took him off the field.
0: Right.
2: And all the other players are standing around going, what happened?
0: Yeah.
2: I mean, every coach is not going to be
0: the same. Do you agree that it is going to be Steak and Sandra Monday mornings playing what we just played and fans losing their mind? Just get ready. You did not hire Don Rickles. You did not hire Sean McVay. So there's no comedy. There's no intensity. That's not the way he's going to be in front of the public. And I just don't see a way out of this season, the way this roster is getting constructed. I remember Quinn Snyder came here 3 years ago, and he had a team that was he inherited in midseason, remember? This is somebody else's.
2: He started in April, right?
0: Yeah. No, he started earlier than that because April's like the playoffs. So he started in Jan. His roster. You remember Sadiq Bey? You remember John Collins? You remember D'Andre Hunter? You remember DeJounte Murray? You remember Frank Kaminsky? These aren't his guys. It was a collection of players that he inherited. You remember Clint Capela? By the way, those were our frontline guys, right?
2: Mm-hmm. Wow.
0: And it's taken him 3 years to have
2: February
0: a roster.
2: February 26, 2023.
0: Yeah, there you go. It's taken him this long to have a roster of defensive-minded, young, up-and-coming players that he believes can compete because of their size and speed. Matt Ryan's roster in 3 years. Matt Ryan's. I don't know if Stefanski's here. I don't know about Ian Cunningham. I mean, Cunningham will be here. And I'm saying, listen, it's a very short life for NFL coaches in general. But Matt Ryan is going to overhaul. You know who he's keeping because he just told you. Bijan will be here. Drake will be here. Bergeron will be here. Kyle Pitts will probably be here. Everything else is completely, Chris Lindstrom if he wants to be. But, this is not the team. A bunch of one-year contracts, just signed an older veteran today, you know.
2: So what Mike Johnson said yesterday with you is just, the circle that sentence. We have to manage our expectations.
0: Right. And
2: manage, this is what it is.
0: And manage it with Stefanski because he's not going to give you anything. I'm really not trying to be, it doesn't really matter if he's entertaining. Even though Mike McDonald is vastly entertaining to watch, Stefanski mic'd up the other day. Did you

0: watch it, the 2.5 minutes, all I could think of, like, I know the Falcons have to put that out. I mean, there's content going day and night. But he literally, his voice never got above this. And he's just like, okay. Like, there's nothing about it where you realize, oh, there's a different layer to him we don't know about. Because we're not going to see it. We're not going to see it. And Sandra, if we're as bad as we could be, possibly, tell me that we're not going to be getting those calls every Monday about that he's not angry enough, right?
1: Yeah.
0: It's just not his personality.
1: Right. Right.
0: I don't doubt that he'll cut a guy in a heartbeat, that he's serious as a heart attack.
1: We're just not going to see it.
0: He comes from a sports family that is incredibly esteemed. His dad was a phenomenal basketball player, GM of the Brooklyn Nets, I think. I mean, the Stefanski family.
1: They're very cerebral.
0: Hard-nosed, smart as hell,
1: they're
0: Kevin.
1: Very smart.
0: But, yeah, Matt Ryan will be the guy in people's grill. Like, in meetings and everything else in terms of his coaching staff or Kevin.
1: We need a wellness check on Matt. Has anybody seen him after that shot of him in the booth?
0: Yeah, I don't know if he's going to let his kids come to practice anymore after watching that. Hey, when we come back, Mike Griffith, what was the Saturday scrimmage at Georgia like? The guys that needed to step up, did they? And we'll talk about the year ahead and the top 25 and where Georgia falls. Sports Radio 92.9.
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4: Still lots of bunch up. Northbound 7585 as you move from Lankford Parkway up towards I-20. Nothing blocking traffic, just very, very slow. Also a crash remains on southbound Peachtree Industrial Boulevard at Reps Miller Road. Northbound I-85 at Buford Highway, that's off to the shoulder. Northwest perimeter, eastbound 285 at Riverside Drive. Injury wreck there, at least one lane block. You've got delays there, back to Paces Ferry Road. I'm Lori Houston with Odyssey, Atlanta traffic.
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4: 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This is the Steakhouse. 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Enjoy responsibly. That's the 10 o'clock hour. We're not far away from that. I got to tell you about this Lakers story, man. This is fascinating. Jeannie Buss. If anybody watched that series about the Lakers, and you know the history of Jeannie Buss and that family and what's going on right now in terms of the new ownership, that other group held it for 14 months, then flipped the team, and now Bob Iger from Disney and Jared Kushner's brother, now the new owners of the Lakers. It is a wild story. We'll talk more about that
5: later. Didn't Jeannie
4: on.
5: Buss just this morning say, not so fast, my friends?
4: Jeannie Buss just about her own shares. She wasn't the owner anymore. It was that Mark Walter was the owner, but they maintained 16% of the team because she has five siblings. Well, now they want the other five want to sell and get out completely. She is on the board of governors as the leader of that. She gets to go to those meetings every year as representing the Lakers. She doesn't want to lose that gig. Her five siblings the other way. It's going to get real interesting.
5: Oh, wow.
4: You know who she's married to, by the way, Jeannie Buss? Do you know her longtime boyfriend?
5: Phil Jackson?
4: No. That's long time. Jay Moore. You know Jay Moore? The comedian. He's in...
5: I know who it is.
4: What's the Tom Cruise flick? He plays the evil person when he plays an agent with...
5: Jerry Maguire?
4: Yeah. Jay Moore.
5: I didn't know they were married.
4: Wow. Yeah. Recovering alcoholic, stand-up comedian, longtime boyfriend, Jay Moore, and her. He found himself a good... That's what every man should think about late in life, right?
5: Not the truth.
4: I mean, listen, assuming if you have a beautiful marriage and wife and everything else, but if you get single like Jay Moore, go for the billions, right? Find the billionaire. Find the billionaire and hold on for dear life. I promise you. That's what... But we'll have more on the Lakers story. Dansby's down. Max Fried is down. Baseball stories galore. Talk more about that ridiculous debut the other night. Where Chip Carey said it was the greatest thrill of his career to call that. We'll have some of that for you. But let's go with our guy, Mike Griffith from the AJC, who, you know, nobody covers Georgia better. Nobody's more entertaining. We just want to have a good year. Make him like us more than any other show on the station. He joins us on Sports Radio 92.9 The Game. Mike, hope you had a nice summer. How you doing, buddy?
6: Yeah, good morning, Steak and Sandra. How are you?
5: Awesome.
4: You're doing awesome. Tell me about the scrimmage on Saturday, what's come out of it, and I don't know, Georgia, you know, in the rankings and SEC in the rankings, and just what has Mike got on his mind this morning? Talk to us.
6: Yeah. So, you know, it's kind of what we're hearing. You know, the scrimmage was closed. Yep. I did go to the two-hour practice the week before that was open to the Glory subscribers. And from what I heard about the scrimmage, it was consistent with what I saw the week before. You know, I think Georgia's secondary is just, I think it's ridiculously good. I mean, Ellis Robinson, I'm not going to say he's an overnight sensation. He's a five-star product. But, you know, he was a little slower to develop. But once the light went on, after that Tennessee game was behind UGA last year, he's played outstanding. That's why he was the defensive freshman of the year. And in the practice that I saw, he had three interceptions. And we understand, you know, had another great practice. And, you know, the issue with that is it's making these receivers look bad. And an ability to get open. And then on top of it, from what I heard about the scrimmage, there were a lot of drops. Now, Steak, it's over 100 degrees out there, heat index. And Kirby, you know, from what I saw in that practice, I mean, he doesn't let up. I mean, it's 2 hours of hell out there, and those kids push through it. You know, they're still getting their timing down with Gunner, and they got DBs draped all over them. But still, you know, a little worrisome that there's drops. The good news is you got 39 days till you play Oklahoma, and they got these things called the jugs machine. These kids that are getting paid to play football can put that extra time.

0: in and improve. It's a proven tool to improve and get better. And if they don't, then Kirby will put somebody else out there. But from what I'm hearing, it sounds like London Humphreys is having a really good camp, and he's been consistent in that group. And Landon Roland's another guy that I heard had a really good practice, and from what I saw was able to get open and made a pretty spectacular catch the week before. Just kind of waiting. Caden Prothrow, another guy, a freshman who just has a unique ability to get open, and he's practiced really well. Also, other guys have, you know, made catches, but the results have been a little mixed. So that's kind of still the position of interest for me.
1: Did Georgia at three land, I mean, higher than a lot of folks had him over the last few weeks? I know it means very little, but SEC's all over the top 15, obviously. Georgia sitting at three, Texas at five, Indiana, the national champ, at six, Miami at seven. Then you got SEC teams 8, 9, and 10, A&M, Ole Miss, and Oklahoma, LSU at 11. Is that number three warranted based on the amount of returning starters for Georgia?
0: Yeah, I think so. I think I had them four on my AP ballot. I had Notre Dame one and Texas two, Oregon three, Georgia four, Ohio State five. You know, Georgia brings back so much of the defensive production. A lot of guys that saw a lot of snaps. And that's why Kirby didn't go in the portal. I know it sounds kind of Dabo Sweeney-ish that Kirby's banking on the guys that he retained. But I think that in that comparison, I think Georgia's got better guys than Clemson had when the portal came into effect after the 2022 season. So feel really good about the Georgia defense, feel really good about the Georgia offensive line. You just got to get that run game going, Stake. You know, you get the run game going and, you know, you stay ahead of the markers down in distance. You put the defense in the run-pass conflict. You create some explosive plays off the play action. You keep the other team's offense off the field with time of possession. So, to me, you know, if the defense, you know, holds water, stays healthy through a 9-game SEC schedule and perhaps another SEC championship game appearance, you know, the Dogs can make a run. And then offensively, got to be able to run the ball effectively. I know it sounds boring, but it just opens up everything else. It's not as simple as running the ball well. It means creating more explosive plays and keeping your quarterback out of peril. Because obviously, you know, Gunnar Stockton got a little banged up last year, and I don't think he was as effective, the latter part of the season as he was when he was completely healthy.
2: Let me back up real quick to the poll. Why do you have Ohio State five?
0: I think they got a really difficult schedule. I think they're really good. I thought they were really good last year, and they didn't get it done against Indiana. I think they scored 10 points in the Big Ten championship game. And, my goodness, Carson Beck scored more than twice that many with Miami, didn't even play a good game. I've got questions about Ohio State. Now, Ohio State can prove me wrong, really wrong. They play at Texas in week two, and I've got Texas number two. So, you know, if the Buckeyes can go into Austin and get a win there, then obviously my poll's going to change drastically. And I dare say it'll change anyway.
2: Mid-October for them to go at Indiana. They do get a bye at USC and then Oregon. Holy smokes.
0: Yeah, it's tough. And then they play a team outside their league that they only beat by a touchdown last year at home. Everybody kind of overlooks that. I still wonder why Georgia was ranked behind Ohio State when Georgia beats Texas. What was it, 35-10? Ohio State beats them home 14-7, but I digress. You know, the College Football Playoff Selection Committee has their metrics and the reasons why they do things. And, you know, there's some, you know, transitive properties that get applied and some that don't. Feel really bullish about Notre Dame at number one. You look at their schedule, Sandra, and, you know, other than Miami, you know, who do they really, you know, play that's dangerous? I think the game at BYU is probably also a really dangerous game for them. Currently has the highest get-in price of any game in the regular season, over $600
2: right?
0: There in Florida. So, yeah, BYU's a sleeper. You know, BYU could be good. You know, I know their coach was carping for more money out there, but I think that's a really good program. And when you think about NIL in the essence of it, and you think about BYU and, you know, its foundation and what it's all about, you know, that's a sleeping giant in this NIL era.
2: Interesting.
1: Mike Griffith with us, covers Georgia for the AJC, among other places. There's a 6-game stretch, which, listen, every SEC team can say the same thing, but it starts with Oklahoma's trip to Athens, which, you know, my daughter already told me is, you know, the end-all, be-all game of the year, just at home. But you got Oklahoma and Vandy back-to-back at home. Then you're in Tuscaloosa. Then you're back to Auburn. The Florida game in Atlanta should be phenomenal. And then you're in Oxford. That's 6 games. Now it's 6 games in 7 weeks. But obviously with Oklahoma, Alabama, Ole Miss on the road, you sprinkle in Florida and Auburn –

0: that's a lot, and we'll know pretty much then what kind of team and what kind of quarterback play we're getting from Gunnar Stockton and how effective we are running the football.
1: Boy, you're right, Steak. A lot can change between now and then. I mean, that's kind of the bad news part of the equation. The good news is you've got 39 days to Oklahoma, and you got a passing game that you need to get in sync. And you kind of hope those glorified scrimmages with Tennessee State and Western Kentucky warm you up a little bit. And, you know, there'll be no lack of incentive when you play at Arkansas against the big mouth coach that decided to run his mouth when he was at Memphis about Georgia's driving issues. I guarantee you Kirby hasn't forgotten that. And then you come home to Oklahoma for your SEC opener. And, you know, that's really the first losable game on the schedule. Now, you know, you talk about some of those other teams. You know, I'm pretty – obviously the trip to Tuscaloosa speaks for itself. It's one of the four SEC stadiums that Kirby's not coached to win in while at Georgia. And so that's going to be a really interesting football game. I don't know where Ole Miss is going to be in November. I got a lot of questions about Ole Miss. I don't know how real they are. I don't know about their ability to keep Trinidad Chambliss healthy. You know, Florida's another team. It's a bit of a mystery. I'm much more bullish on them. I think that game's extremely dangerous. In fact, I'd say it's the second most losable game on Georgia's schedule just what? Because of how well Florida's played them. What's that state?
0: Yeah, why? No, what? Tell me more about the Gators and how Summerall did in the portal and in general. Yeah, I mean, the stock is up on the Gators. I can tell you this. There's more people excited from Florida to come to Atlanta for that weekend. I can't believe how many folks have circled that game now for the last couple of years.
1: Yeah, I think the get-in price is $234, so it's not the most expensive. It will go up. That game will absolutely go up. I think Florida's going to – Steak, you've watched the same John Summerall I have. And when you've been doing it as long as you have and I have, you kind of get a feel for these guys. And, you know, not just Summerall's personality, but, you know, he's an intelligent guy. He's got, well, the track record, okay, you can talk about Troy and Tulane and Wonder, but he won double-digit games at both places. He's a proven winner. He played football in the SEC. He knows what he's getting into. He was a Kentucky linebacker, which is not an easy job at Kentucky when you don't have much of a defensive line. And I think he was a tackles leader at one. I mean, it's a tough guy. This is a bona fide tough guy. It's not just talk with this guy. He's been there and done it. Like Kirby Smart, he's been there and done it.
0: Yeah.
1: But then you add to it just the intelligence of the guy, and you compare how he's embraced the culture there, you know, versus Billy Napier. I mean, you know, he's thrown a net and he's brought them all in. He's brought in Urban Meyer. He's brought in Steve Spurrier. And when you give yourself, it'd be like if somebody started work at your radio station. I mean, one of the first things they're going to want to do is take Steak Shapiro to lunch, right? Or have Steak take them since you know all the
0: Well, they figure I'll pick a good spot for sure. If nothing else, you know.
1: Exactly. So if you embrace the culture, and it just provides a good karma and a good energy. And I believe in those sorts of things.
0: Is Aaron Filo going to be the quarterback for Buster Faulkner there? Is there any talk about a competition?
1: You know, you mentioned Buster Faulkner, and he obviously, you know, did some really good things, you know, against Georgia and some other teams, and you feel like this is a guy on the rise. I know some Georgia fans are, oh, geez, wish Georgia could have hired him. But, you know, this is a guy that's carving out his own identity and making a lot of money doing it. He's in a good place, you know, with a proven winner from, you know, right there down the road at Prince Avenue. So, I mean, the proof's in the pudding. I mean, Philo's giving you the bulletin board material. He's told you how much he hates Georgia. So, and that's what Florida people, you know what, that's how he should feel. If he's a Florida Gator, that's how he should feel. So I think it gives the Gators a fighting chance. And let's face it, the last couple times Georgia's faced the Gators, they haven't been pushed over. They're a play or two away from losing last year to Florida.
0: Well, real quick, Puglisi, how did he look? Because Rusty was talking about it. Fact is that, you know, we're one step, you know, one situation away from Puglisi finally getting his shot. How did he look on Saturday?
1: Yeah, well, from what I heard, Ryan Montgomery continues to look good. It's a good problem to have if you got two guys that are capable of being a backup. It's kind of like the LA Rams there with Stetson Bennett and Ty Simpson after Simpson lit it up. Good problem to have. You hope you don't see either one of those guys. You hope Gunnar has a great year. But, look, Puglisi's got a cannon. I think we saw that at times last year. I felt like Georgia kind of held him down a little bit when he got into games. And certainly games were out of hand. I would like to see him turn loose. What he does best is throw the ball. Doesn't have the mobility of Montgomery, from what I've seen, doesn't extend the plays like Montgomery. You know, but if you give this guy a pocket and guys that can catch the ball, Carson Beck can tell you all about that. He finally got a receiving corps, caught the ball, and everybody thinks he's a star in Arizona. You know, but it remains to be seen how this offense works best. You know, does it work best with a mobile quarterback, or does it work best with a dropback guy? And it depends on your receiving corps and your ground game and your protection. So, I'm not ready to get excited about the backup quarterback race yet. I'm wanting to see.
0: Yeah, no, I'm just curious.

0: I mean, Puglisi's been there now 3 years, and still.
1: I think Rusty Manziel is as good as it gets, but you know, he's also, you know, pretty smart guy, and you know, we can all deflect from Gunnar Stockton's inability to throw over the middle or downfield. We can try and distract to the backups, but the separator for this team is going to be if Gunnar Stockton is able to throw the ball downfield. You know, ESPN recently put out some metrics. Georgia was 126 out of 134 teams in the nation last year on passing yardage, on passes that went more than 10 yards downfield, i.e. everything was short. And almost 80% of Zachariah Branch's yards receiving last year were after the catch. If you don't have a Branch to throw to on that short swing or that quick out, then where are you going? You got to go downfield, and that's why the run game has to kick in, because so far Gunnar hasn't proven he can do that straight out of the shotgun. He needs play action to be effective.
0: Great stuff, Mike. Talk to you next week, I hope.
1: All right, guys. Look forward to it.
0: See you. Mike Griffith there telling you, Gunnar Stockton needs some receivers to catch a football. Catch a football! That's what you got to do. Hey, when we come back, they put out a fan graph. Who are the best and worst fans in the NFL? Where did Atlanta fall? I don't think you'll be surprised, but where did one of the biggest franchises in the league fall? I'm going to tell you right now, that thing is, boy, that's nonsense. That's friggin' nonsense looking at that graph. Stop it. 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
2: 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Should Matt Olson be in the MVP conversation? I think he should. 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
3: Still lots of bunch up. Northbound 7585 as you move from Langford Parkway up towards I-20. Nothing blocking traffic, just very, very slow. Also, a crash remains on southbound Peachtree Industrial Boulevard at Reps Miller Road. Northbound I-85 at Buford Highway, that's off to the shoulder. Northwest perimeter, eastbound 285 at Riverside Drive. Injury wreck there, at least one lane block. You've got delays there, back to Paces Ferry Road. I'm Laura Houston with Odyssey Atlanta Traffic.
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0: young lady that used to get up at, I don't know what time, 3 a.m. and do a one-hour sportscast by herself? How do you write a script for a one-hour every morning? When are you writing a script?
1: I blocked it all from my brain. I was terrible and tired. And then you had to
0: work with some rather insufferable people who were not really treating you that nicely. And then the, what was your, is that where the wine really, you found a place, you know? White wine became your friend.
1: Right,
0: it's
1: right.
0: Like,
1: you know, I had to turn to alternative happiness. Yes. Yes.
0: Medicine. You needed medicine, some medicine,
1: yes,
0: right?
1: Yes,
0: so
1: yes.
0: More power to you, girlfriend. Go out and enjoy life and come in here and entertain us. We'll get Sandra all week this week. How was what was the highlight of your summer vacation? Anything jump out
1: at
0: you?
1: Well, the trip to the Hamptons, my husband's sister lives there, and
0: yeah.
1: It's just so beautiful, and everybody, it's a small town with a lot of money, you know.
0: You remind me a little of Jay Moore, who figured out later in life
1: marry somebody with money.
0: Somebody, did you know Larry had that kind of cash in the family?
1: The regular guy.
0: I know.
1: Like,
0: I mean,
1: I remember at one, because we used to work on the Hallway to Hell with all the radio stations. So it was the Burt Show, the regular guys. At that time, it was Cadillac in Dallas. And then, of course, our sports show, 99X,
0: yeah, so
1: was
0: had,
1: also there.
0: You had Southside Steve.
1: Oh, my God.
0: And you got Larry. And then you got the Burt Show and Kristen and their whole crew. And then you got the country station right across, right?
1: It. So it was.
0: And then you got us idiots, right?
1: Yeah, exactly right. So I remember one day I was leaving and I saw a BMW and it was Larry from the regular. I was like, that doesn't work. So I remember because we were just buddies then. I go, where do you get off driving a BMW? You know, he's very quiet and all that.
0: Was that your flirtations? Was that your early flirtations?
1: I think it was. Look at me.
0: Right?
1: It might have been.
0: Yeah, just throwing. Yeah, now she's married to the guy.
1: Yeah.
0: Just so you know, folks. Anyways, well, it's great to have you back. A lot
1: I'm
0: to get to.
1: Be, I'm ready for football season.
0: I said my favorite part of Friday night was the group text that Rusty, Steak, Drew, and Sandra were on as the Falcons game. I got all excited. I'm going to sit back and I'm going to watch this game, and we're going to unravel Tua Tagovailoa.
1: We unraveled all right. Very good choice of words. Five plays in, you guys, like the rest of you, I text them. I go, why in the hell did we take the over? Are we insane? Rusty chirps back. Girl, we are five plays in. So within 10 minutes, he goes, you're right.
0: It's over.
1: This is bad.
0: You
1: it's
0: lost.
1: Over.
0: Over
1: yeah,
0: under.
1: Yeah.
0: Well,
1: the first thing happened in 27 years of covering the Falcons, I will tell you, with 9 minutes and change left in the second quarter, the tens of tens that were in the building were booing. And I thought, I have never seen this before. And
0: you know,
1: you should have been, by the way. You absolutely should have been. And another thing, I'm sick of hearing about the $2 hot dogs. I'm sick of hearing about the red uniforms. That was awful. And they should not be charging. When you haven't made the playoffs in 8 years, that should be a free invite for you. Forget the hot dogs. Oh, you need to have a ticket, but it's free. It's like a training camp game. They would pack the place and make it happen. And by make it happen, buy the hot dogs.
0: But that's not the business. Well, the NFL is not going to allow you to not charge, and that, you know, the hypocrisy of having to pay a season ticket for 9 or 10 games. I just think patience is going to be how Matt Ryan sells this thing to Arthur Blank. Now, when you're in your mid-80s and you've been out of the playoffs for 8 years and you're going to go to your owner and talk about perspective, because you have to have perspective. You don't have a quarterback on your team. Look around the National Football League. We're probably 30th, 28th, 29th in terms of our quarterback situation, right? I sat there going, yeah, there's a reason they won't name two of the starter. They're praying like hell that Michael Penix can maybe wrestle that away from him because they got to figure out what the future is, or they're picking top five or top 10 for a quarterback. But Matt Ryan is going to say, look at the roster. Like, the Kirk Cousins thing has set us back. You know, the Michael Penix decision has set us back. The reality of, you know, how good this team can be. We didn't re-sign guys, as Mike Johnson explained it yesterday. If you're looking for your third contract and you've been a contributor in the NFL, you are not getting that deal here, which is why Jesse Bates probably won't get a deal done here. And anybody that's going to cost them money right now that's going to be on a third contract, they signed all the guys on their first contract to their second one. So reasonable numbers, but not outrageous in terms of what you're paying Kyle Pitts, Drake London, Bijan Robinson, Matthew Bergeron, et cetera, right? You're locking those guys up. Otherwise, I just, you know, we have this fan graph, what's it called? And I just read through all the criteria.
1: The Nielsen-Scarbo NFL Fandom Index.
0: Yeah, but actually, this is not pablum. This is legit.
1: No, they used eight different measurements ranging

0: From attendance.
1: All right, so go slow down on that because I just
0: attendance.
1: Went through. Okay, so absolutely attendance is a very fair way. How many people go to your games and how packed is your stadium?
0: Great. Merchandise purchases.
1: Another great one. What's the passion of selling your stuff? You know, we all know the fan bases that can't get enough of the Green Bay apparel or Detroit huge right now with all their stars and everything else. Okay.
0: TV viewing.
1: Great. Absolute one of the best indications. What is your local TV numbers look like from 1 o'clock to 4 o'clock in these cities, right?
0: Right.
1: Or the 4:15.
0: And the streaming goes in there as well. And then they also did
1: Radio audience.
0: Radio audience. And then social media engagement.
1: Yeah.
0: That's
1: five
0: the criteria.
1: Of the eight. Yeah, that's
0: so the score of average was 100, which is where they came up with the 10 that ranked above 100 points.
1: First of all, I really like the criteria and how they put that together.
0: Mm-hmm.
1: I think that is not that subjective. You know, tangible is, I mean, TV numbers and radio numbers couldn't be more relevant, right?
0: Yes.
1: What happens on a Sunday in your NFL town? How dialed in now? I think Green Bay probably wins or Buffalo at the top because those are smaller markets. And again, you saw a lot of this smaller market top of the fan graph in terms of fan base and how big an NFL fan base.
0: So Buffalo was number one.
1: Yeah, Buffalo's mm-hmm. one. Green Bay's what, two or three?
0: Buffalo was way out in front, 194. Kansas City was 2, Green Bay 3.
1: Okay.
0: And it went down to 170.
1: So look at the top 10. Look at the Pittsburghs, even the
0: Cincinnati, the Eagles ahead of Pittsburgh, which I was surprised about. The Ravens to be even in the top 10. I wouldn't have thought that. They are at 7. And there's a tie at 8 with the Saints and the Lions. Then it's Cleveland. So those are your 10.
1: Yeah, none of that surprised me. New Orleans, absolutely, haven't lived there. I mean, that's all they have.
0: The Eagles ahead of Pittsburgh is a bit...
1: They just had such...
0: Baltimore? When you think of great...
1: Okay, so I'm surprised you say that because your husband's from Baltimore. They are obsessed with the Ravens in Baltimore.
0: Okay.
1: I mean, they are obsessed. And they've had an unbelievable run of winning Super Bowls and having Lamar Jackson and having stars and going and playing in big games, getting their team back. I'm not surprised. Look at the big markets, though. Go through 32 through 22 and look how many major markets. By the way, 32 is New York, right? Are they not worst market in terms of this fan base? I mean, again, they've been bad
0: New York,
1: for so long.
0: They are 30, because they're two teams. Yeah.
1: Okay.
0: Los Angeles is 29.
1: Yeah, okay. L.A.
0: Miami. Is 28.
1: So all major markets, major cities, a lot of other things.
0: San Francisco is 27. Tampa at 26 is surprising a little down there. Phoenix, Atlanta at 24.
1: Yeah, keep going.
0: Washington, D.C. tied with Boston at 21.
1: So think about who's at the bottom of NFL fan passion bases. So Boston probably doesn't have the TV numbers in a major market. I don't know why the Patriots wouldn't have that, but... You know, remember, that was never a football town until Bill Belichick rolled into town. They were behind Bruins, Celtics, and Red Sox for years. D.C., all the tradition that was built, Dan Snyder destroyed. Obviously, San Francisco and L.A. and New York, they have too much going on.
0: I think so, too. There's other things to do.
1: And they're just not, as there's too many people. But, I mean, like, none of that really surprises me. Boston seems a little... You know, on the back end for a team that has had that level of success. But Atlanta lands where you would imagine that they would land. And Tampa, by the way, that's, you know, what's Carolina? I mean, how's Carolina not? Where do they place in this whole thing?
0: Charlotte is 16. So they're middle of the pack.
1: And maybe not as many things going on there.
0: So the next 5 after 10 would be Minneapolis, St. Paul.
1: This is 11 through 15.
0: Uh-huh. Denver.
1: Yep.
0: Jacksonville.
1: Yep.
0: Seattle, and then Nashville.
1: Well,
0: which is things to do. It's other things to do. Alternative.
1: So I would say Minneapolis, great NFL town. Yeah. Denver, phenomenal NFL town. Jacksonville would not even put close to that. Been there for games. Didn't think their fan base did a good job at all. Surprised by that. Seattle, really low at 14. I mean, really low at 14. Nashville at 15 seems high. Charlotte seems high. Indy seems high. Atlanta behind all of them. But it's a criteria that makes sense. And my point is going to be, do I feel bad for artists? I don't feel bad for billionaires. That's not our job. I don't feel bad for businessmen. You know, Matt Ryan, who's getting paid incredibly well, has an incredible life, everything. I just have a vision. And I hope I'm wrong. And all it took was one preseason game to sour me on... You know, what the preseason game said to me is that I'm just a fan.

you know, Mike Johnson understands the game. He played in it. He watches film. Him and Bo, you come up here, they're watching film at 4:15 a.m. after a game, right? Randy McMichael played in the league. He understands, you know, all that, right? Mike Bell is a fan. I'm a fan. So when I get myself pumped up and I realize, like, dude, you're just hoping. You hoped with Ritter. You hoped with Marietta. You hoped with Kirk Cousins. You convince yourself. If you really want to dive into that roster, we are going to get run on like kingdom come. We don't have anybody up front defensively.

0: our defensive roster. Like, who survives losing Jalen Walker, James Pierce, Caden Ellis, like your core defensive guys? And like the thought of being in a week 10 and looking at the dome and seeing it completely empty and having to be mocked by ESPN and other journalists. Journalists! It's just, it gets old. It just gets old.
1: So manage our expectations.
0: Well, what's it?
1: And then we have to go get a high draft pick and get a
0: but
1: quarterback.
0: But I've got 18 weeks ahead of me. I'm not going to just, I don't want to do that. I want to have fun.
1: I know, but to sit on your couch or wherever you are, I really want to go to that Cosm and watch a Falcons game. So could you make that happen?
0: I want Julio Jones and Roddy White and Harry Douglas and Tony Gonzalez and Matt Ryan. That's what I want. I want to be like, go to the Georgia Dome and be like, we're better than anybody who comes in here. We're better than.
1: We don't have a.
0: Where are
1: those
0: days?
1: Those are way.
0: Where are those days?
1: Way back when we were having fun and we would go to the playoffs.
0: Ugh.
1: We'll explain to you what the playoffs are later in the show because
0: I'm not familiar. Mercedes-Benz. Hello, Mr. Mercedes-Benz.
1: Great concert coming Friday. That'll get you excited. Chris Stapleton.
0: Yeah, we'll get into a couple of the tidbits. Why did Angel Reese and Caitlin Clark roll through town and nobody seemed to talk about it? So we'll get into that. Lots more on the Bravos. What does it mean that they're in the middle of a little bit of a skid? I don't think anything. 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
6: 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The New Orleans Saints dealt a crushing blow to their offense. Rookie receiver Jordan Tyson, the 8th overall pick in the draft, hamstring injury, could miss up to 2 months. And if you like the Saints to win the NFC South, it was likely because of the offense with Tyson and Chris Olave. Way harder to make that case now. I'm Nick Costa.
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0: The Falcons are like 25th or something.
1: 24.
0: Yeah, I mean, listen, we're in the middle of an 8-year run, too. These are all things that have happened lately. You think our TV numbers are up over the last years? You know what happens when you're 4-9 and you get like 5 games left? Those aren't going to be the biggest TV numbers ever. You know what happens when you're like 11-4 and you got 2 games left to win your division? Your TV numbers are much higher. So, like, you know, we landed at 24. We're ahead of Phoenix, Tampa, San Fran, Miami, LA, and New York. I'm surprised when you look at this number that Denver is at 12, because I just look at Denver and the Broncos as a top 10 city.
1: So who are you taking out of the 10 then?
0: Well, maybe Cleveland surprised me, although the Browns are very loyal, yeah, man. Yeah. They hang in there with some bad football teams, right? You can't mess with Buffalo. You can't mess with Kansas City, Green Bay, Cincinnati. Midwest town, no NBA team, mm-hmm. no hockey team, right? Reds are terrible. The whole city is the Bengals, right? So that makes sense. Philadelphia, that's a passionate football town. Like, listen, you'll hear from Philadelphia people a lot more, I guess, these days. But in Philadelphia, it's like Eagles and nothing else. Doesn't matter what the Phillies are doing. Doesn't matter the Flyers.
1: I don't know what you think. It's the Eagles. Okay. God, the Phillies are crazy up there.
0: A formerly esteemed Philadelphia sports talk show said, like, the programming plan is Eagles, Eagles, Eagles. Okay. Like, that's all, Flyers, yeah. Sixers. Is Embiid out, too? That's done? Did I read that correctly? Or was that a fake, post the other day about Joel Embiid and his status? Maybe it was a sham, folks. There's nothing about that, right?
1: No.
0: Okay, so my point is, all that stuff's adorable. And now LeBron will change that, obviously. LeBron's in Philly. Mm-hmm. But I can see where they land. And I just wonder, as NFL fan bases, and like, if we did this with the Braves in baseball, under that criteria, don't you think the Braves are going to win across the board, like, against just about every other major market? If you think about, again, give me the criteria, apparel sold, TV numbers. Now, again, we're a bigger city. Easier to have bigger TV numbers when you're a smaller city. TV numbers, attendance at home are always top five or
1: absolutely.
0: Six.
1: Mm-hmm.
0: Like, all the things that the Falcons strive for, the Braves have, right?
1: 100%.
0: And how does that happen?
1: Winning. Real simple.
0: Exactly.
1: When you miss the playoffs 8 years, you're going to get booed.
0: How about when you go 14 straight times to the playoffs? How about when you have one team?
1: You're in it every year.
0: You have 7 Hall of Famers around your organization, from Schurholz to Bobby to Glavine, Smoltz and Maddox to Chipper to Andrew. Like, of course. Do you know how long it will take? That's like the Atlanta Hawks basically starting. Can you imagine, like, every year we start the year and you go, NBA this year, and who are the 2, 3, or 4 teams to beat? And for 10 years in a row, it's like the Hawks could win it all again. Hawks look like the best team in the NBA. The Hawks have put, no, I mean, it's like you're laughing, but it's like, we don't mean to be rude to our, nobody's a bigger Hawks fan, for sure. Listen, we got a lot of friends over there, but
1: that's,
0: I mean,
1: that's remarkable, though, those names that you just listed from 3 years ago. That was our starters.
0: Right. And we've been through every iteration of this. That was the team that went to the Eastern Finals with Trey, Kevin Schroeder, and John Collins, and Clint Capella, and like then we had Dondre Hunter, and like got rid of all of them. But my point is, of course the Braves would be at the top 5 or 6 in all of baseball, because when you win like that consistently, and then you move your ballpark to an incredible facility that is the envy of everybody around professional sports all over the world, and you continue on a new trajectory. And by the way, all those guys that really couldn't win a World Series for you, God bless them. You can't underachieve more than that 14-year run and not winning but one time, especially teams that eliminated you at home. Marlins, Phillies, Giants, who was it?
1: Astros.
0: San Diego, Cubbies, mm-hmm. Kerry Wood, like. And then not so long after, you go win a World Series? You just go win one? So there's a lot of work to do. I wonder if you're listening to where you think, if you come from another city, what is your level of passionate fan base? The Buffalo Bills have so many fan clubs around Atlanta. There's such an incredible, like everything, is dialed in. That's why that Josh Allen 2 years ago felt like they had the team –

0: they don't get that, was it fourth and one that they don't get? And you realize, like, dude, they're not going to the Super Bowl. Like, last year you look up and Sam Darnold and Drake May are in the friggin' Super Bowl and Josh Allen can get, you know, can't even get to an AFC championship game. Like, sports is cruel. So, I don't know, as a Falcon fan, what you're preparing yourself, or if you're from another market, if you have anything to think about that fan graph, 404-726-0929. 404-726-0929. We can kick it around. And it is, that's where patience comes in. Like, that's where it comes in, because for Matt Ryan, listen, you're not going to build, Braves have built this since 91, right? The worst of first. Braves have basically been working on this since before I got here.
1: Yeah. And you know, they're geniuses at it.
0: Yeah, they just had all the right players. Yep. I mean, they just like, and they're winning divisions, and they're going to playoffs. They're having dramatic moments. They have Hall of Famers. I mean, look at
1: that. So when that sports science walked in the building for the Falcons last year before they fired everybody, and they basically said, you don't have a single vision.
0: Alignment.
1: You don't have a culture. They checked all the boxes of all things wrong. You can't turn around the Titanic that quick. So when Mike Johnson said yesterday, manage our expectations, I thought you're exactly right. That doesn't mean that we're not pulling for the team and it'll be fun and we're going to have a great year. But we got to know who we are.
0: I just don't see a team that is already bad. And that's what we were. When you're 4-9 and you're out of the playoffs in November, and then you lose Jalen Walker, you lose James Pierce, you lose other guys on defense, and you don't have a number one pick. Right. You know, we haven't seen Avian Terrell, but you don't have a number one pick. So think about that.
1: Do you realize
0: add to
1: you
0: the
1: guys,
0: defense?
1: Well, the good news is that you got a couple of rookies that are likely going to start, and that's also your bad news. Kendall Daniels, y'all, is wearing the green dot. Like, I was like, okay, and he's doing a great job.
0: And Perkins thought, and Harold Perkins, like that's great. But you don't want to rely on rookies as being key. They are going to get run over. That's what I'm worried about. That they are going to get literally run over.
1: Well, when the ones-on-ones of the next couple days, you got to pray for non-injury, because these joint practices, which they're doing more and more, and I remember years ago, Steak, do you remember when the Falcons went to the Titans and they rolled up on Mike Vick's ankle and the whole world freaked out? And they started fighting every other play. They finally had to completely break up practice. It was awful.
0: You know what I was thinking about when you were talking about Mike McDonald? I haven't watched the episode. You said when somebody got close to his quarterback, I assume that's Sam Darnold.
1: God. Yeah. Yep.
0: Like, think how ridiculous that Max Crosby thing is, that they hit Kirk Cousins twice. Like, is anybody going to say something there? I mean, yeah, they threw them both out of practice. But, like, is there anything more stupid than hitting your starting quarterback in any scenario when it's your own? I mean, like
1: that Derek Hall. Those I was telling Steak, like, to watch this and that defensive line that they have.
0: It looks like they're playing in the SEC and that we're playing in the American Athletic. When you look at the size and speed and how many studs they have, Seattle,
1: and how many teams let Sam Darnold go. The episode that, first of all, another one drops tonight, you guys. But last week's, they spent 10 plus minutes on Sam Darnold's delivery and his spin factor and his spin ratio. They quadruple slow-mode that spin, and they go into such detail. And then the receivers are telling you, Jackson Smith, Nick Jigba says, I've never caught a better ball from the court. And then I was like, we don't have a quarterback. Yeah, it's just such a reality.
0: I know, and we don't have. I'm so jealous.
1: We're not like them.
0: We're so jealous. Bryce in Peachtree City.
1: Oh, sorry.
0: Hey, Bryce, you're on Sports Radio 92.9 The Game. Hey, Bryce.
2: Hey, Steaky. Hey, Sandy. Good morning. Yeah, it's interesting, Steak. Like, I was actually watching the Buffalo Bills. It was Peyton's places. It was Peyton Manning and Josh Allen.
0: Yeah. That trip.
2: And, dude, hilarious. They were going through, you know, all the defeats, all the close calls, and they literally had a barrel that they put a bunch of, memorabilia and stuff in and dunked it over the Niagara Falls. Absolutely hilarious. But it's fascinating with these cities, man.
0: Yeah, it is. You know, it'll be like, Bryce, it'll be like the Knicks when they won it. It'll be like Boston when the Red Sox finally won. It'll be like Chicago when Buffalo and New Orleans when the Saints won. Like, you there, Bryce?
2: Yeah.
0: I mean, that's what it's going to be. That's what the moment will be like in that city. Like,
2: and you hit it with the Midwest and the Northeast towns. There's something about, like, these legacy markets –

0: compared to, you know, Southeast, and, right? We're college football.
1: And here's country, the other thing. It's when it gets so friggin' cold up there, like 1 o'clock on Sunday, 4 o'clock on Sunday, dude, it's freezing cold. You know, think about the movie with Bradley Cooper. Thanks for the call. Where every Sunday is like, that's what it is, man. You're making sauce. You're watching the Eagles. Or you're watching the Steelers. Playbook. Silver lining playbook. Yeah. You're dancing with a super hot girl. And
2: yeah, that's right, everybody.
1: Just, you know, girls in Pittsburgh don't look like Jennifer Lawrence. They just let me. You know who they look like? They look like Dexter Lawrence. They don't look like Jennifer. Sorry. I mean, listen. There's a reason you go to the mall and they're all wearing their oversized Boston College sweatshirts. There's a reason for that, right?
2: They're not allowed to have hot girls on top of everything. So let the South have pretty girls.
1: Yeah. Well, they got it. The South got it. Yeah. Hey, we'll come back. We'll belly up. We'll play Three Strikes. 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

0: show going
1: just
0: on.
1: Just stop.
0: I do think we should talk about some of it on the air. But first of all, John Foy, thank you so much for our big game of the night. I mean, it's the Cy Young candidate, no doubt, for our Atlanta Braves tonight with the Twins. Tyler Mahle and Zebby Matthews are going at 7:40. Also, a reminder, you guys, a day game tomorrow at 1:40. Then those poor Braves got to load up. They're going to Chicago, the White Sox, and then three games in Milwaukee against the Brewers, a day off Monday, and then the Dodgers are here next week. I wonder what that ticket's going. I'm about to look at that steak and take a good look at that. This is going to be sick at the battery for sure.
1: Oh, yeah, Dodgers coming to town. They are, as I mentioned yesterday, they are the get-off-the-bus team of, like, wow, that's a lot of friggin' stars all in one place. You know what? They all stay at the same hotels, Bo, most of these National League teams.
2: No, I think they're different.
1: They bounce around.
2: And they don't stay at the Omni, right?
1: They don't stay there. I didn't think so,
0: no,
1: right?
0: Each has an independent negotiated contract with whatever brand.
1: But you know,
0: they
1: in the NBA, it's the opposite. Every team's at the Four Seasons in Midtown. Every single one is right up the street from us.
0: Is that right?
1: Yeah. So, like, the rule in the NBA is you have to stay at the only five-star hotel in the area. So they could stay at the Regis, I guess.
0: There's a Ritz downtown.
1: Yes, they could stay there. But I'm just telling you, they're staying at the Four Seasons.
0: Okay,
1: so
0: what rooms? Like, what rooms? Hey, Wednesday nights. We're talking about yesterday's a day game, 1:40 on Wednesday nights. Day-Day, our former producer who left us for a bigger, better show, also known as Dukes and Bell. He does a really great high school show. It's called Prep Sports Nation. And you name it, all those little details, almost like Rusty with every little thing you need to know. He's amazing. Day-Day, Wednesday nights, Prep Sports Nation. It's brought to you by Ingles. Low prices, love the savings.
1: All right, I'll give you our three strikes questions. See how quickly I did that? Who are the, this is your, so I didn't want to go complete fan, what do they call them? These fan clubs. Shout out to the Buffalo Bills fan club, by the way. I think it's the Tavern at Holcomb Bridge. My buddy Pete Wolverton. You know Pete?
0: I know Pete.
1: What's that?
2: Tavern at Medlock.
1: Sorry. Yeah. Tavern. Let's get it right. The Tavern at Medlock.
2: Yep.
1: Beef on Wick, which is a Buffalo thing. Great wings. Phenomenal pizza. They do a Bills. Have you ever been there when the Bills are playing?
2: I've never been there during a Bills game. But, yeah, the menu there is phenomenal. It's very big and everything that
1: I've
2: ever
1: had there is great.
2: What do
1: you love most about the food there?
2: They have a great French dip there, too.
1: Yes. Okay, I'm going there to do something for my Instagram. But anyway, thanks for giving them a shout-out. They're a huge Bills club. But think of your favorite team in the world. So for you, Sandy, probably FSU. Think of a huge FSU game, whatever it is. Who are the two people you would love? Who are the two people you love to watch your favorite team with? You get two. And they have to be... I think we have to say they're alive, otherwise you're going to start crying and talk about your dad, right?
0: Very
1: so they
0: true.
1: Have
0: Thank
1: to be alive. Yes.
0: Thanks for bringing down the show.
1: Talking about your parents who passed away. We're not going to talk about them. Who are the two people you love to watch your favorite team with? Okay. Big game, you get two people. Who are they? The nicest resort or hotel that you've ever been to. Nicest property you've ever been to, based on what we just said about the Four Seasons. And you get to spend a weekend in any college town. Any college town, where are you choosing? Big or small? As long as we can call them a college town.
0: Okay. How long are you staying there? What'd you say?
1: Spending the weekend.
0: Okay.
1: Any college town. Which one are you choosing? You know the scene in Spinal Tap when they're talking about Boston? It's like, hey, we're going to play Boston. Yeah, they're not a college town. Oh, and that would be inaccurate. Yeah. So you could put them in the mix. New Orleans could be in the mix, or Tulane. Or don't ask
0: God's
1: the baby.
0: God's Country, Tallahassee, Florida.
1: Yes,
0: I don't know why you're laughing.
1: Don't ask the baby Sophie. She couldn't get back to Athens fast enough. She could not. I mean, I
0: she
1: thought
0: had a
1: we
0: a boyfriend are, yet? What's the status there? Is she dating anybody?
1: You need to talk to her about that. Did you hear her on the air all the other day?
0: Nuh-uh. Which I'm sure Friday. She was great.
1: She's getting there. She's getting there, but I don't know.
0: So what does that mean? I need to talk to her.
1: She's not going to tell me about like
0: oh,
1: what's
0: I see.
1: Going
0: gotcha.
1: On. Like, okay. You know.
0: I got you.
1: She's not giving me the insight. Wait, Bo, you had that conversation ever with your daughters about like who they're
2: I have not, no.
1: They share.
2: They're not very forthcoming with all this information.
1: No. I mean, a little bit to Kimberly, but probably more so to Miss Sandy. Who are the two people you love to watch your favorite team with? Who are the two? Sophie, definitely at the top for a big game. Georgia, Patriots. Falcons, probably Bobby. So I'm trying to think who number two. KK. Now, KK, who listens all the time, KK Zimmer. Who's my sister-in-law.
0: Kate Zimmer, awesome.
1: She is a phenomenal college football fan, but we don't share favorite teams because she's kind of like

0: like LSU because she's from. I just like watching games there, but it's not my favorite team. Like, she's all about LSU. Kind of the Saints. I'm not going to watch a Saints game with her. So, sorry, you're out.
1: Folly.
0: Nicest resort or hotel you've ever been to. You get to spend a weekend in any college town. 404-726-0929. 404-726-0929. Did you give work some belly up with him or not?
1: Roll it, but you can roll it open.
0: Roll it. You can roll it.
1: Roll that open.
0: Roll it.
1: We're gonna do a little.
0: What are we doing?
1: Theater here. So
0: a little theater.
1: A little bit because I want to do a new segment like Andy Cohen on Housewives show.
0: Yeah,
1: their daily. Does state care about this? No. Does state care about this? Yeah. You know, I'm gonna throw.
0: You're not gonna be offended.
1: No, because a lot of these 37 stories.
0: Well,
1: that
0: I love when you send them, but like, yeah.
1: I know you don't read them.
0: No, that
1: does
0: is
1: the state care that Red Lobster is bringing back endless shrimp, and folks are losing their mind. Oh, we're gonna roll something. Okay, roll it.
2: What's happening?
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0: So that Red Lobster story, I read when I'm reading the Wall Street Journal anything about food brands.
1: Right.
0: And I read the history of like Red Lobster's attempted turnaround. The Applebee's turnaround is considered the greatest in the history of restaurants. You know that.
1: Yeah.
0: And Burger King now, their new Whopper is kicking the crap out of McDonald's of late. They revamped all their stores. That whole marketing campaign when basically it was like, we know we sucked for the last 30 years.
1: Right.
0: Now we're redoing our stores and redoing our menus. Kind of like what Domino's did when they were talking about their pizza recipes. So I love all that stuff. So your Red Lobster story.
1: So the Red Lobster's coming back, which means that they do 35% of their business for the year during these 3 weeks.
0: All-you-can-eat shrimp.
1: Limited-time
0: offers.
1: And they have come up with 5 new flavors, and people are losing their minds. And all you can eat are these Cheddar Bay biscuits. So, yes, you do care about that, is what you're saying.
0: Yeah,
1: State does care about that.
0: It's tricky because you get some fat asses in there, and you have to kind of slow them down. Like, they have to do the margins on it, you know.
1: Right,
0: more often than not, you're probably not going to be gluttonous, but then there are those folks that really send it the other way. Otherwise, they've thought about doing it year-round. You know that.
1: I don't blame them. But
0: for which part?
1: That they would do it year-round just because there's so... But it will
0: but
1: wear off.
0: They did the math. They also did the math. I don't think it's... It gets people back in the stores. I'm not sure it's a moneymaker.
1: Right. You're fair enough.
0: Okay, so there you go. I like that.
1: Does state care about the whole D23 and Chris Berman being one of the Disney legends?
0: No, I watched it. No. Disney's... What's 23, by the way?
1: 1923 is when the first come together.
0: And Chris Berman got honored because he works for ESPN and Disney
1: Since
0: owns
1: 1923.
0: Them.
1: Yeah, it's remarkable.
0: I wish you hadn't even sent it.
1: Does state care that Jackson Dart is whining about them sending him to what he calls the blue tent? He hits the ground with his head. What do you think? Do you care?
0: Yeah, I think Jackson Dart in general is a big personality, and he gets himself in the middle of a lot of stuff. But him talking about not wanting to go in that blue tent and the backlash, he is either going to explode in big New York City, or in 3 years, he'll be a backup somewhere, or he'll be starting somewhere else because New York ate him alive.
1: Exactly.
0: Like, it could go either way with him, man.
1: Right.
0: He could be Jalen Brunson that owns that city, or he could be like, that kid talks too much. That kid runs around too much. He needs to just be a quarterback, go back. He needs to be Eli Manning.
1: Right.
0: Think about the difference in the personalities of Eli Manning and Jackson.
1: Couldn't be more different.
0: Right.
1: Couldn't be more
0: different.
1: And
0: Eli Manning's got 2 Super Bowls over Tom Brady and, you know, a Hall of Fame career.
1: Sidebar, because I know you do care about this. They did a SC featured on the Manning camp, the quarterback camp.
0: I heard
1: about
0: this.
1: So they go deep dive into why they started that is because daddy wanted to be with his kids. Because Bobby Bowden said, the only reason I do these camps, quarterback camps, is so that I can be with my kids, my boys.
0: Keep it at home.
1: Yeah, so it was a really good story. And last but not least, does state care of that Nate Bargatze just broke every single record for selling out stadiums across the country and the world. He's the number one money-making comedian. And now he's a little bit of a movie star. So, yeah.
0: Yeah, I think he made a bad movie last year. Shocking, he played a dad of a bunch of kids or whatever it was, right?
1: Yeah.
0: I like that it's clean comedy and that people come together for it. Watching a comedian in a stadium, though, man, I don't know.
1: Yeah, that's, you kind of feel like as well be at my home.
0: Sebastian Maniscalco in arenas. I think I went and saw him. I saw Sebastian at the Fox. I think that's a good size building for a comedian.
1: That's probably perfect. Yeah.
0: Stadium.
1: I saw Heather McMahon, who, by the way, listens to our show. Heather McMahon is from Atlanta. Yes, heard through the grapevine.
0: So I have girlfriends at work.

0: work.
1: She is awesome. Hi, Heather.
0: McMahon.
1: Yeah, she's hilarious.
0: If she would sit here and talk college football with us, she's Ole Miss, right?
1: Ole Miss, big time, and she loves
0: just like Pookie from Pookie and Jet, who also is an Ole Miss.
1: I would love to see Heather McMahon and Pookie in a room together.
0: Yeah,
1: that would be.
0: They've both been on Game Day. Yeah. They both wear out Game Day.
1: Yeah, you're right.
0: All right, let's do three strikes.

0: So what's your take?
1: I'm very upset.
0: It's time for you to sound off with three strikes.
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4: Who are the two people that you would love to watch your favorite team with, that you do love to watch them? Brad and Villarica, what's the team and who are you watching with?
5: Watched it with my mother. She passed away a year ago, and me and her always used to watch the dogs all the time. Even though she was a Florida fan, she watched it with me.
4: Okay, the nicest resort or hotel you've ever been to?
5: I'm going to say the Marriott downtown Atlanta.
4: The college town you want to spend a whole weekend, which one are you choosing?
5: Come on, Steak. It's got to be Athens, brother.
4: You know it. Thank you.
6: Very good that you yell at Brad.
4: I'm not
6: because he's
4: talking about
6: it. First of all, two things that happened behind the scenes. If you're watching on the YouTubes, when he said the Marriott downtown Steak, I mean, it was almost like Steak has not really been watching enough WWE to understand that Marriott's a nice property. You don't have to look at poor Brad. First of all, his mom's dead. We're going to bring that up.
4: We're not talking about dead parents.
6: You have to be alive. Brad, shout out to you.
4: Brad is he's a regular guy. I love it. He's a regular guy. Yeah. John in Peachtree City. Who are the two people you love to watch your favorite team with?
7: My two sons, Zach and Jacob.
4: Go Dawgs. Nicest resort or hotel you've ever been to?
7: The Peninsula, Chicago, downtown, 5-star, beautiful, right across from the water.
4: What's it called?
7: I live there.
6: The Peninsula.
4: Oh, one of the best hotels in America, Peninsula, Chicago. Yep. Now this guy's on.
6: I know, sorry. I'll go with Brad and Bill Ripley.
4: College
6: and
4: town.
6: You can go with this guy.
4: You get a weekend, college town. What are you choosing?
7: Oh, I'm going to LSU, Baton Rouge.
4: Baton Rouge.
6: Yeah.
4: And get some great food.
7: Sunday.
4: Kyle in Douglasville.
6: Right.
4: Who are the two people you love to watch your favorite team with?
8: My two sons, Woody and Kyle Jr., Falcons and Hawks.
4: Falcons and Hawks, baby.
6: That's great.
4: Bobby already told me more Hawks games. More Hawks games.
6: Sweet Bobby.
4: So
6: he's going to be wanting to go with girls soon because he's a cutie patootie.
4: Nicest resort or hotel you've ever been to?
8: Isla Mirada Resort and Spa down in the Florida Keys.
4: Awesome. You get a weekend at any college town. What's your town?
8: Tallahassee and Sarasota, not for Florida State, but for FAMU.
6: By the way, there is nothing like a FAMU game on this earth. I couldn't agree with you more.
4: Thank you. You got some good spots for dining and all that in Tallahassee?
6: I sure do, mister. When I'm going to go with, what was his name? I like him and me and Brad, all of us going to Tallahassee. Y'all, that look on your face when he goes to Marriott downtown. Brad, he so hotel shamed you. So it was embarrassing even
4: true.
6: For me to watch.
4: It's not
6: it,
4: true.
6: It's so
4: Bo,
6: true.
4: Did you see anything like that or not?
6: Yeah, he saw.
4: You think that's,
6: he knows.
4: Huh?
9: From my angle, your face is behind the microphone, so I couldn't tell what kind of face.
4: Yeah.
6: That's because you buried it behind his microphone, so nobody saw him.
4: We're
6: on
4: back
6: YouTube.
4: Tomorrow. Thanks, Bo.
6: Let's go to Marriott.
4: Thanks for making this steakhouse part of your day.
10: 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Brandon Adams joins us as we continue to get ready for the Dogs opening game. 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
8: The Falcons have signed edge rusher Za'Darius Smith to a one-year deal as Atlanta heads to Indianapolis today for joint practices before Saturday's preseason game. And the Braves dropped game one against the Twins 4-2 last night. Tyler Mahle will get the start tonight as Atlanta looks to even the series. First pitch is set for 7:40. I'm Allie Mack.

0: I mean, the Braves come back from 10 plenty of times. So we understand that, you know, this is a it's a situation where a lull of baseball can happen. Any team can go through. Just wish they were able to win these games against, in my opinion, inferior opponent. You know, I hate the damn Diamondbacks. I'd be a Braves better than them. But I think, you know, when you look at where the lead is, they're still comfortable. But no, I don't want to say they're comfortable. It's getting uncomfortable. And it's until they start, you know, getting more run production from their dudes on more a consistent basis, then it's going to be like this. It's going to be sometimes where you go through losing three of your last four or something like that. But, I mean, they can always bounce back tonight, starts tonight. Hopefully, you know, I love, like, watching Ronald Acuña play and get active and do some good things. That first inning strikeout was off. Mm-hmm. I mean, just like,
1: yeah,
0: you know what I mean? Just, come
1: he's
0: on.
1: Just not there.
0: Yeah.
1: He's not bad.
0: Yeah, that kind of stuff.
1: Yeah,
0: just see it
1: not
0: like,
1: quite. Yeah.
0: Yeah.
1: I mean, three strikeouts last night, but also obviously the only run production that the team had. But yeah, I mean, so we talked about, I think last week, kind of when they were playing a little bit better, was, you know, the final gear
0: is him.
1: Is him. Yeah. I mean, if he can get anywhere back toward like the peak Ronald Acuña type of play, then that's, you know, that's when this team is at its most capable. He's just kind of been meh for the most part. I mean, I won't say meh, because compared to other people, he's still been pretty damn good. But compared to what the standard is for him, unfortunately, he's kind of been meh or not there. Obviously, he's missed a lot of games this year. Now, they're better when they have him. We know that. We know what the record is when he's in the lineup versus when he's not. But yeah, I mean, you know, he's kind of playing like an above average good right fielder. I know he was DHing last night. You know, he's capable of being a great, like, transcendent player in baseball. And we haven't seen it.
0: No.
1: There was that one weekend in Cincinnati this year.
0: Take me back to Cincinnati.
1: The one weekend in Cincinnati. And
0: take me back to Cincinnati.
1: 3 years ago. You know, other than that, it's not been there. Obviously, injuries have been a big part of it. But yeah, man, I mean, it would be really nice to see him get back to it. He's not the only one. I mean, Mauricio Dubon, who's been just fantastic for this team throughout the year, is kind of coming back down to earth a little bit. He's batting about 200 for about a month, and unfortunately that's probably closer to who he really is than what he's been, but he's been awesome this year. I'm not taking anything away from him. He's still really helpful for the team. And then the shortstop position, which I think just compared to how pathetic it was last year, and, you know, when Ha-Seong Kim was playing this year, Jim Jarvis had been pretty good, but he's coming back down to earth.
0: Yeah,
1: he's just not much of a hitter. So, you know, obviously he goes 0-3 last night, and, you know, that's a lot of spots in your lineup.
0: Let's get Kim another run.
1: I don't know why someone sent me this last night, because Kim didn't even play last night.
0: Yeah.
1: But someone sent me a stat that, you know, and I guess it's because the, you know, you have to use the amount of plate appearances that he has in order to make that the threshold. But there's never been a worse season from a batting average perspective for somebody who has 85 plate appearances in a season than Ha-Seong Kim.
0: Damn.
1: Literally the worst.
0: Yeah.
1: Yeah.
0: They've been on baseball a long time, man.
1: Yeah, it was 47,000 seasons that people have had where they've had 85 plate appearances or more. And he's got the worst batting average of all of them.
0: Yeah.
1: And I would venture to guess none of them made $20 million to do it.
0: It's safe to say that.
1: Yeah.
2: Second worst OPS.
1: Yeah, yeah. Second worst OPS.
2: 45,719 seasons.
1: 45,000. That's right. So you,
3: are
1: got,
3: like
1: the,
3: all
1: you
3: the,
1: got the same tweet.
3: Are all the closest ones to him like former National League pitchers from way back?
1: The funny thing is they're not. Like the list of guys that was on there, I you know, some of them, if somebody's from 1892, you know, maybe he had typhoid. You know,
0: maybe
1: you never know. Like they had, you didn't even have vaccines back then. You know what I mean? But the guy in second place was Ron Karkovice, who was the White Sox catcher in the '80s.
0: Right.
1: I was like, I had some that guy's baseball cards. You know, I know it was fun to go down memory lane. It wasn't actually that fun.
0: No, because I mean, and they played baseball a long time.
1: Yeah,
0: a lot of players, and went up to bat.
1: Yeah, well, then I think maybe it was added to the fact because Jorge Mateo hit a home run last night for the Rays, and they won the game. And the Braves shortstop position has been producing nothing, so people were.
0: But why can't they do that here?
1: A little bit did.
0: I know.
1: The thing is, he should be here.
0: Yes,
1: but the Braves have
0: they want the Ha-Seong Kim to come
1: honor their $20 million investment that they've made.
0: But I mean, we already talked about that. They got rid of old boy. And they still owe him money, the relief pitcher.
1: Yeah,
0: bummer. Get him up out of here.
1: That's true. They did.
0: Yeah,
1: no, that was eight.
0: They already paid out most of the 20.
1: No, you're right. You're right. Yeah, there's no reason for him to be here other than they don't want to. Don't want to eat the rest of the money.
0: Yeah, they're to pay them out most of the 20. So I mean, it is what it is, man. But
1: it is what it is. And you know what it is?
0: Bad.
1: It's maybe the worst free agency.

0: signing in the history of Major League Baseball.
1: I'm not going to go that far. I'm pretty sure there are some worse ones.
0: Well, I mean, he's got the worst batting average ever, and they paid him $20 million.
1: I'm pretty sure there are some bad ones.
0: I know we don't want to say that, and it seems like hyperbole, but like in a single season sample set, it might actually be.
1: Yeah, man.
0: Because at least Profar, you didn't have to pay him, you know?
1: That is true. Yeah, that is true. But that was, you know, one of those gambles that, you know, they when people were telling me about it, I was like, oh, he had one good year. And they signed him all that money. I was like, oh, cool. Mm-hmm. Maybe he's just going into his prime this late in his career. No.
0: Ha-Sung Kim's gonna make $20 million for 5 hits.
1: Yep.
0: I mean
1: he might get another hit. They're gonna play him again.
0: He might get another hit.
1: You know what I'm saying? They're gonna play him. They're going to play him at some point, you know, like because there's no reason to have him up here.
0: If he gets 6, then
1: he got another hit. That's what I said. I said he's gonna get another hit. You know, you can't just be that awful for as long. And he's only how many games? He's only played in that one game since he's been back, right?
0: They pinched on him a little bit.
1: Yeah. Okay, that's what I'm saying. Like,
0: but again, to have a $20 million pinch runner's crazy.
1: He might score that run. He might score that pinch run. You know, they might be top of the 11th against the Dodgers. They need somebody in.
0: That is what he does. Second base. He comes in and does. Yeah,
1: exactly. He's a designated.
0: They don't even pinch run him in like the regular 9 innings.
1: He's a designated.
0: He might have to come back around.
1: He's a designated.
0: He's the guy that takes over at second base with the ghost runner.
1: Yes.
0: He's a $20 million ghost runner.
1: Yeah.
0: I don't know, man. It might be the worst free agent signing in the history of Major League Baseball.
1: I'm pretty sure there's some bad ones.
0: Well,
1: I'm pretty sure. But I'll take this one.
0: If you guys are out there and you can think of one that's actually worse, you send it on. For a single season, I don't think anybody's made more money to do less than Ha-Sung Kim. But the Braves are still really good. They just didn't win last night.
1: Yeah. But, I mean, they still have other opportunities. Who's pitching today?
0: Our guy.
1: Okay.
0: Tyler Mahle.
1: Okay, Ty.
0: If he does it again.
1: Yeah, hey.
0: He does it again. We're getting closer to it being a good story.
1: We're getting closer to it being a good story?
0: Yeah.
1: What do you mean?
0: Remember? It said it had to do with 4. If he did 4 starts.
1: No, like you said that. Yeah. I was like, all right. You know, I mean, not 4 starts have made a career, but he's been a pleasant surprise, especially because we talk about just all the vitriol that was around his name for no reason other than he wasn't who everybody thought that the Braves should go get. And he's been really, really good, Buck. And it's been a pleasant surprise. And so hopefully he can still go out there and pitch well. I think the biggest thing is that you saw as good as Holmes is pitching. He's going to have one of those starts that he has. He's capable of having a good start. We understand this. He's going to have one of those starts. We have not seen this from Mahle since he's been here. All he has been good. So let's hopefully he can continue this up there in Minnesota tonight. More importantly, hopefully get some runs for him. Hopefully they can get some runs for him. Some guys get it going at the plate because I just don't think Minnesota is that good. I really, really don't. And I was like, we were talking the other day, and I saw that this morning they had up the wild card standings. You're absolutely correct. Like all these teams are so close for the wild card, and all of them are under 500, mm-hmm. which is unbelievable.
0: Yeah, no, the American League
1: is unbelievable.
0: Pretty amazing. Like the third wild card spot has. 1, 2, 3, 4, 5, 6, 7 teams within 2 games of it, and all of those teams are under 500.
1: Unbelievable.
0: Yeah, I mean, you got the Yankees and the Red Sox right now for the first 2 wildcard spots, which is crazy because obviously that means that the Rays, so 3 teams from one division would make the playoffs. And then, it's just a log jam after that, which is why nobody traded anybody at the mm-hmm. deadline, I suppose, which is fun. And you have teams like the Twins that are still in it and are going to give their fans something to root for down the stretch. But the Braves are better than them as long as they score some runs.
1: Yeah, man.
0: They didn't score any runs.
1: I mean, you do that part because we understand this is supposed to be an offensively fueled team. We understand that. And when they go through these things, especially when you look at your pitcher, he gives up 4 early, you know, and he, like I said, he was able to battle back, kind of slow things down. And you weren't able to get any run support for that. That's going to be an Achilles heel for this team, man, because they don't have the overpowering, you know, as good as the numbers may look and everything since the All-Star break, they're not an overpowering rotation. We understand that. So they're going to have to get more from this offense.
0: Now that they have Tyler Mahle, maybe they are. If he keeps pitching like this, 12 innings, 1 run, Randy.
1: I'll let you have it. I'll let you have it. I'll let you have it. I will enjoy it while it's going on.
0: Yeah.
1: But ready to put him in that power or that powerful rotation? Nah, I ain't there yet.
0: Hopefully he can, you know, be anything near what he's been the first 2. It would be really nice. I mean, obviously, you know, I'm getting ahead of myself a little bit with what he could be.

0: But who knows? I mean, I don't know. You know, with what the rotation is after Chris Sale, I think any of these guys have an opportunity to start in the playoffs, and you just kind of give it to the hot hand when you get there, and maybe it'll be him.
1: Let's hope so. Let's hope so. I mean, because we understand that, and that they still haven't given us any word on Smith Shawver. I was reading up that he might come back this week because they got a makeup game or something coming up soon or something like that.
0: Yeah, they do. But then also he's got a limit for how long his rehab time limit is going to end.
1: When is that? Sometime this week.
0: It's 15 days. Okay. So yeah, it's coming up. So he's got to get called up at some point. But I mean, when you listen to what Walt West said about it over the weekend after Grant Holmes had his mediocre start, was we're still going to start Grant. Sounded like he didn't say like definitively that Grant Holmes remains in the rotation, but what he said was he's pitched well enough to earn being in the rotation,
1: right?
0: Which is, you know, it's kind of true. Pretty true.
1: Yeah.
0: But you know, at a certain point when Shaver is
1: possibly for Thursday,
0: back, when he's ready to rejoin, I'd love to see it because he's another guy. Again, it's not a great situation because of the names we're talking about to potentially be in the playoff rotation. But AJ Smith Shaver has more. He just has more stuff than a lot of these other guys have. Like he's obviously younger and unproven and all of that. But like just from a physical tools standpoint.
1: He has it.
0: He's got more than any of the rest of them besides
1: electric
0: Chris Sale.
1: Stuff.
0: Well, he does. I mean, he does. He can throw. He's throwing 100 miles an hour. It just doesn't always know where it's going, and he gets hurt sometimes. But but in terms of physical tools, he's got more than the rest of these guys, too. All right, we'll take a break. We'll come back. We'll get to what's trending here to kick off the show on a Tuesday. 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
4: The Braves will try to even their series with Minnesota tonight after losing 4-2 last night. Tyler Mahle gets the start for Atlanta with first pitch set for 7:40. And the Falcons have signed edge rusher Za'Darius Smith to a one-year deal. Atlanta heads to Indianapolis today for joint practices ahead of Saturday's preseason game. I'm Allie Mack.
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8: A lot of situational football will get accomplished. We'll get a lot of good reps for our starters. They'll get the majority of the reps, which is by design, and then they will not play in the game on Saturday. But a lot of football to get practiced and the competitive part of it too. You know, you get to do one-on-ones versus players that you don't have a book on, quote unquote. So I think that's important for our guys in the competitive aspect of it. And then for the football team, just to be exposed to different schemes, I think will be really important.
9: Yeah, Falcons head coach Kevin Stefanski talking about the importance of joint practice. I think we understand that probably better than anybody, given how the Falcons have treated joint practice versus preseason games over the last decade. That's been now deemed the most important part of the lead up to the season by some coaching staffs. So obviously Thursday and Friday practices with the Colts are going to be big, and you know, hopefully they can get a lot out of it. Falcons news from the last 24 hours is they're going to add edge rusher Za'Darius Smith, who obviously has had an awesome career, had a great couple years in Green Bay.
10: Really good player. Him and Preston Smith, wasn't it?
9: Yeah.
10: Yeah, they were
9: fantastic. Yep. Last year he played for the Eagles for a little bit and then just kind of abruptly retired in October for a personal reason. And then now he's back.
10: So hopefully you get all that stuff worked out. He has played for Stefanski in Cleveland. And so he has some familiarity with him. They need it. They need a guy who can come in and all those different things. Now, I'm not saying he's going to be Green Bay-ish. If he can do that, that would be great. I would lean, and maybe don't want to hear it this way until I'm proven wrong, Matthew Judon.
9: Yeah.
10: You know, I mean, that just, it seems like it's closer to that than what he once was. But anything could change. You know, I think the one thing about it is, like, how much is he going to help? What is he going to do? Is he going to be a guy who rotates in? Is he going to be an every down player? Who knows? I mean, it's been a while since he's been that. But it is a position of need. Hopefully it's some offensive linemen out there they want to bring in also. But, yeah, I mean, you needed a pass rusher. And, you know, he chose you. He chose you over Cleveland. And that's what, you know, that is what it is.
9: We'll take it.
10: He'll take, exactly.
9: We'll take it.
10: We'll take it. Because he was out there. They were talking about he was in negotiations with them. Uh-huh. Atlanta comes in. We'll give you this. Come over back to Atlanta. And he chose Atlanta. So I'll take that right there as a win. I'll take that as a win.
9: Better than the Browns.
10: Yep. Damn. Damn.
9: But like, you know,
10: woo, boy.
9: You know?
10: Yeah.
9: Unfortunately, that's kind of been part of it over the last handful of years. A couple years ago, in his season where he was a Brown and a Lion, he had 9 sacks. And that's 2024, so that wasn't that long ago.
10: Right.
9: Obviously, whatever it was last year that led to him needing to walk.
10: He was traded to the Lions, wasn't he?
9: He was midseason.
10: Midseason.
9: Yes, Stefanski traded him.
10: Right.
9: 2 years ago.
10: Right.
9: But yeah, I guess you know relationship's good. He also was drafted by Baltimore when Ian Cunningham was a scout in that organization back in 2015. So there's some familiarity. We don't have to justify it. You know who Za'Darius Smith is. He's been around the league for a long time. He's got 70 career sacks. And he's a veteran edge rusher that you can have in there and hopefully you get the best of him.
10: Right.
9: This tracks timeline wise with they were kind of waiting to see what the news was going to be with James Pierce Jr.
10: Yeah.
9: James Pierce Jr. news comes out Friday.

0: Monday they signed Za'Darius Smith.
1: Yeah.
0: So I would think maybe they still consider more, whether it's on the defensive line or if it's an offensive lineman. Like
1: on Friday, acknowledge that we need some more help. It's some other positions. You got to get some other guys in here. But I mean, this is usually, especially when you talk about the joint practice, Andy. This is usually, first of all, you get an up close view of maybe some guys you might want to bring in from Indy. And then you also get a point where you get up close, guy, look at your guys competing against somebody else. So, I mean, it goes both ways when you're in these practice settings. And like Kevin said, you know, it's a big work couple days for the starters and those guys like that to, you know, get those reps, get those different looks, get those different situations against. I mean, it's still a control type thing, but it's still going against something different players, different schemes. And so you can only get better from that. And I really hope they do get better from this because, again, we're not going to get to see the main guys on Saturday. But yet, you know, you want to go out there and compete.
0: They need to get
1: better. They need to get better. So,
0: based on the small sample we saw of the guys that we're counting on this season, improvement is needed.
1: Yes.
0: And possible. You know?
1: Yeah, you can get better from that.
0: Yeah.
1: Yes, definitely.
0: A lot of room to improve.
1: You can definitely get better from that. And one thing is because you're going to get your better guys back. And they're going to be participating. It's like Bijan will be out there.
0: Exactly.
1: He won't be getting tackled or nothing like that, but he'll be out there doing his thing. And it will look different because you'll have him. You'll have Drake. You'll have Kyle. You'll have Dotson. You'll have these different dudes that are going that you really didn't see much from on Friday. They'll get a lot of work these next 2 days up there in Indianapolis.
0: Yeah, I mean, that's my main thing with the reaction to what we saw from Friday was, there's a lot of stuff, too, that just was bad, and there's no justifying it. But, like, you're going to have a starting right tackle by the time the season comes around in Juwan Taylor, knock on wood, and you're going to have Bijan Robinson.
1: Mm-hmm.
0: I mean, you don't have your best player and your offensive line. Just everything's going to look raggedy from that. Now, that doesn't mean Tua has to drop snaps directly to him or any of the other stuff. But, like, it's just, you know, it's hard to fully judge the operation when the operation isn't full.
1: Right.
0: The AP poll came out yesterday. Highest ever preseason ranking for Indiana, which is crazy because, you know, even after that, they're still sixth.
1: Yeah.
0: You know, it's still the best they could do.
1: Yeah.
0: I get it. But here's Kurt Cinetti on being ready to play Notre Dame whenever Notre Dame wants it.
2: Yeah, I'd like to play Notre Dame. They ought to come to our place twice. We'll go up there once since they're not in a conference. I'd love to play them. It'd be a great in-state game. You know, I guess there's a backstory to that. I don't quite know what it is. So, you know, it is what it is. Big Ten schedule's pretty darn tough, too.
0: I know the backstory.
1: You didn't want to play them.
0: Nobody cared about Indiana and Notre Dame playing until 2 years ago.
1: Right.
0: Because Indiana has been the worst program in the history of college football until 2 years ago.
1: Yes.
0: There was never, we know it's in state, we know all of that. There's never been any clamoring.
1: There
0: for
1: is
0: it
1: no rivalry.
0: Because there was, like, that stuff, exactly. There's no rivalry, there's no history.
1: Sure.
0: But there's also no pressure from the TV people until now because no one was going to watch it.
1: Yeah.
0: But now we would.
1: Yeah, definitely.
0: Now
1: we would.
0: I'll watch it now.
1: Oh, definitely. They had a great, I forgot who was talking about it. And I love the question how it was phrased. Is Indiana one of those teams? Meaning, you know, one of those programs that you look towards as an elite program now?
0: I don't know.
1: I don't either. I mean, I know they just won that championship. They came out back-to-back playoffs and an undefeated
0: championship. And that's not to take anything away from all of that. That all happened. And I think they're going to be good this year, too.
1: I
0: really do.
1: Yes.
0: It's just, I don't know. It's so hard to, in 2 years, just say that they're now a program like that.
1: Right.
0: Right? But also, that might be what it is now in college football. It might just be that's what it takes.
1: Yeah.
0: You get some money, you get the right coach, you're that program now. You know, it obviously took longer in the past to become that.
1: Right.
0: Kind of Oregon was the last one, I would say, that entered
1: that
0: from nowhere.
1: That realm.
0: With
1: Chip Kelly and everything. Yeah.
0: I don't think that you can say they're a blue blood, but what's a blue blood? But, like, they're a perennial. I think they've been a top 10 preseason every year of the last, maybe not the last 10 years, but 9 of the last 10 years or something like that. So, like, Oregon's in there getting the respect every single year.
1: Mm-hmm.
0: But they didn't used to be. Phil Knight gave them a lot of money, and they got the right coach, and that's that. I don't know. Maybe. Maybe Indiana is.
1: Yeah.
0: But Texas, is Texas Tech?
1: No.
0: Because that's kind of what that is, too,
1: right?
0: Money and
1: But no,
0: players.
1: I don't view Texas Tech as that. Abe just said they...

0: Braves have recalled Smith Schauber.
1: There we go.
0: So it looks like, and Bo said he probably will go Thursday or something like that. So he's back up, and just hopefully everything's go well, Andy. Because if you can get him rolling, and we've seen the good of Smith Schauber. It's damn good, Bonk.
1: It is.
0: And they can use that kind of juice in this lineup. I mean, in this rotation right now.
1: Yeah. I mean, again, it's not a great situation, but it could be made a decent situation if a couple of these guys really pitch to their potential. And AJ Smith Schauber, again, his ceiling, I think, is probably higher than any of these other guys in the rotation that aren't Chris Sale. It's crazy to say because he hasn't done it yet.
0: He has not done it. he has not done it, but they love him. I'm pretty sure everybody that is called Alex Anthopoulos has asked for this dude.
1: Probably.
0: You know, and so, I mean, he's got to go out there. Like you said, the potential is there, but this, a lot of these young guys, man, we've seen how good it can be when it's good. And with you, it just hope it works, man, because if he can be him, then you got something behind Chris Sale.
1: That's just tough, though.
0: It's a lot to ask on a young player like him coming back from back and forth, all the injuries and everything. It's a tall task.
1: Because Grant said last Wednesday, and he's right from the numbers standpoint of like all of a sudden with guys getting healthy and the Mally trade and Perez kind of pitching the way he's pitched and all that, like they kind of have a lot of guys now for the rotation,
0: right?
1: Do you really want to be like, it's almost like the Falcons quarterback competition. Do you really want to be trying to figure out who your number two starter is in August?
0: No,
1: not really.
0: You don't. But the thing about it is you try, it's more or less like they don't have that second guy. But do you need that second guy when you have as many dudes as him? Because you can, like we were talking about, you can piece them together and do certain things like that.
1: Man, that's tough
0: to imagine. But I mean, it's a possibility.
1: It's like, all right, game one, Chris Sale. Game two, Patchwork Quilt.
0: Yeah.
1: But maybe, or maybe AJ Smith Schauber, or maybe Tyler Mahle. I don't know. Again, you never know. It's playoffs are crazy in baseball. A lot of different stuff happens every single October. Mike Conte will join us next. We'll get his thoughts on what's going on with the Falcons. Obviously, the Hawks schedule has come out since we last spoke.
0: He'll start tomorrow.
1: Oh,
0: yeah.
1: There you go. Put him out there. Get ready, Twins. We'll be right back. Sports Radio 92.9 The Game.
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2: I want to hug you. I'm going to hug you. I'm coming in for a hug.

Huddle. We'll get back into everything that's happened in the National Football League over the last 24 hours, including, of course, the Falcons adding an edge rusher. Za'Darius Smith will join the Falcons and hopefully help them out there, as obviously they've lost quite a bit from what they had last year. They've got joint practices.

0: Give us your thoughts on the Falcons' first preseason game.
1: Yeah, about as exciting as a dial tone. I think that's a good way to put it. Look, I mean, not good in any respect, other than, you know, maybe a few things here or there on special teams. And, you know, if we're just going to, you know, slag on the overall performance, I think you do need to call out the positives that did exist. But it is the first preseason game. It's against a team that almost made the Super Bowl last year. It was against a team that seemed to be treating it very, very seriously for a preseason game, kind of oddly.
0: I think we might know why.
1: Well, I think it's silly, to be honest. I mean, that particular coach doesn't coach in the NFC South anymore, so I don't know. It's unfortunate that we're not really going to get close eyes on what's going to happen in Indianapolis tomorrow and Thursday, because that, to me, the reps that exist in these joint practices at this stage of the preseason, that's probably where you're going to get your most meaningful takeaways about where this team is right now. I don't know. I don't want to completely dismiss and downplay what happened on Friday, because it was unsettling and it's not insignificant, but I think a lot more about where this team is and where they could potentially go will be gleaned over the next 2 days as opposed to what happened Friday night.
2: Well, I mean, your brother works up there, so can he get us some insight or something on what's going on up there?
1: My brother only leaks his information to national people. He doesn't. I'm too low level to be on the Matt Conte leak chain. So, you know, if my name were Adam Schefter or Ian Rappaport, I might be able to get you something. Otherwise, I think we're on our own.
0: Well, that's how you know he's good at his job, right? That's what they're supposed to do.
1: Well, you know, honestly, I don't want to bore you guys, but like, it is funny when stuff does happen with the Colts. I will hear from a couple reporters in our city, one in particular, who's like, hey, buddy, what's your brother telling you about this? Or what's your brother telling you about that? Or like when the Colts are about to sign Matt Ryan, this report, hey, buddy, what's going on? You know, what's your brother telling you? Even if he were to tell me anything, I'm not going to share it anyway.
0: Right.
1: Yeah, like that's how you protect the source. You can't do it that way. But no, in all reality, I am way out of the loop of intelligence when it comes to the Indianapolis Colts.
0: Is there just, I mean, you know, there's only so many days before September 13th, which is the opening week of the season against the Steelers. Is there just a point where Michael Penix can't win this job based on the calendar and where he's at in terms of getting cleared?
1: No, I don't think so. And what I keep coming back to is he's still doing some amount of work right now. Is it a game rep? No, but he is doing some degree of work right now. Even if it amounts to work that could be done in a walkthrough, it's still something. So I don't think this is a scenario like he is coming back ice cold from not being on the field at all and barely being able to walk a week or two ago or anything like that. It doesn't feel that way to me. I think this could go all the way to the Friday before the Steeler game, to be totally honest with you. Unless either he has a setback or something happens with Tua that makes it just completely obvious that Tua is in a point where he is your best option. I don't think we saw anything on Friday to indicate that we're close to that right now. So, no, I think the fact that he's still doing something, even if it's not a game rep, puts him in play to start on week one, even if we don't see him for a down in this preseason.
2: Mike, any anything to read into about the Kyle Korver moving on?
1: I just saw that last night. I don't really know much more about it other than he's leaving. Okay. I do know that the Hawks have made a couple changes in their front office. A couple people have left. Tim Bontemps has come in. Beyond that, I don't know. I don't know if there's anything more to it. I don't know if Kyle's got something else cooking. You know, again, as long as Hansi Salay is running the show, I don't anticipate any like major, you know, disruption to anything that's going on with the Hawks front office right now.
0: I think it's my fault because I accidentally referred to Corey Kispert as Kyle Korver last week.
2: You did.
0: And Kyle was like, the disrespect.
2: You did.
0: I'm out of here.
2: You did.
0: Obviously, last week we were kind of speculating at what the Hawks schedule might look like, national TV games-wise and all of that. Now that we know, now that the schedule has been released last Thursday,

0: Thursday. What do you make of what the NBA gave the Hawks from a national TV slate?
1: Honestly, a little lower than I expected. And again, like, you have to kind of recalibrate to what a big national TV game is now compared to a not as big national TV game. Like, it used to be, if you're on TNT or ESPN, that was like level one. And if you're on NBA TV, it was level two. Those Amazon Prime games now are basically equal to a TNT game. So, you know, those are significant. Obviously, the three times here on NBC, that's significant too. But, you know, for a team that made the top six last year and gave the Knicks a really tough round one series, and a team that I don't think has done anything to make themselves worse in this offseason, I was expecting maybe just a little bit more in terms of national TV games and maybe a little bit more on network TV, like one or two more NBC games, one or two more ABC games. It's also, though, my understanding, guys, that games can be flexed. And in fact, we saw that both ways for the Hawks last year. I think they had a couple games flexed off NBC, and one of them, I think, was actually really premature. They flexed out, like, I think it was a Hawks-Pistons game. They took it off to try to get Wemby on against Memphis.
0: Yep.
1: And Wemby didn't play, and Ja, and they ended up missing out on a pretty good game. Yep. So, there could still be more flexing, but just in general, it was a little bit less than I thought.
2: Hey, Mike, big win, nice win for United on the weekend. Now you're up in Minnesota. But, I mean, are there, because you're seeing a lot of different rumors as far as some, maybe some transactions going on with this squad. Do you see anything as far as being able to come in and help this team right now, or is it just that speculation part about it?
1: Yeah, no, I think it's really more than speculation at this point. I mean, Mauricio Culebro, who is now the president of soccer for AMBSC, essentially, you know, the new Darren Eels or Garth Lagerwey, he came on our pregame show on Saturday and said that they were deep into negotiations with Brill Embolo, who's a striker, Swiss national striker, plays in France. I know there was a report last night that maybe Embolo was going into the Premier League. It sounds like that might not be true based on some additional reporting. And again, Mauricio told us on Saturday that they were hoping to announce some good news on that front this week. That would be huge. Mm-hmm. That would be really, really big just to get, you know, a striker of that level into the team, because right now, even in the win on Saturday, right now you see that without a target that you can play to in that number nine spot, it's going to be really, really hard for Atlanta United to produce goals. So hopefully that gets over the finish line this week, and hopefully we can start talking about a team that you know, has its full roster in place going into September. Because believe it or not, even as bad as this has been and as far into last place as they are right now, if you look at their upcoming schedule, you look at the amount of home matches they have coming up, and you look at the number of points they need to make up right now to get into the top nine, which is a playoff spot, it's still very possible. The margin for error is very slim, but it's still very possible. So hopefully you get Embolo or someone of that quality in the team, and they can take off from there.
0: Mike, this is kind of off the beaten path of what we normally talk about, but big story this week. We spent a little bit of time on it. Got a little bit more complicated last night. Seems like with Jeannie Buss deciding she's not interested in selling her shares of the Lakers. Lakers sold again for the second time in like a year, this time for $2.5 billion more than they were sold for last year. Just interested to get your thoughts on sort of the overall story here with the Lakers being sold and her part in it, and just where it kind of all fits in the NBA landscape.
1: Yeah, I don't understand much of the, I guess, soap opera that's existing with Jeannie Buss right now. But I will say this, that price tag is very, very bad news for the investors who want to buy the expansion franchises in Seattle and Las Vegas.
0: I agree.
1: Because the expansion fee just went up overnight. Yep. You know, where you're looking at maybe a $8 to $9 billion expansion fee. Well, now you have an NBA team, granted the Lakers, but still, a team has just sold for $12 billion. So how can you justify an expansion fee at $8 billion for a team that would play in the same league in markets that would support those teams very well? And Seattle, I think, is a top 10 media market, or just outside the top 10. So that's my biggest takeaway. It just got a lot more complicated for The investors are in those Las Vegas and Seattle groups to get their deals done. And as I understand it, I think Bob Iger and Jared Kushner, they who were. Are buying the Lakers,
0: yep.
1: they were in the Vegas group.
0: They were.
1: So now the Vegas group has lost.

0: two of their big investors. I mean, I'm sure they'll find someone else. But I think my biggest takeaway, Andy, is this could potentially slow down expansion by a year or two, which has tremendous implications for the rest of the league and has really implications for the rest of the teams in the NBA because those expansion fees get cut up 31 ways. You know, each team gets a share and the league gets a share. That would be a very, very significant factor for the existing teams of the NBA and how they're going to position themselves to spend money on bringing players in the next couple of years.
1: Last one, Mike. What's going on up there at Penn State, man? I saw right this morning, they moving weight up there?
2: Oh, yeah. I saw that.
0: Well, all I can say is this. I graduated there in 2003, and it sounds like things are very much the same 23 years later as it was when I graduated. I mean, I wasn't in any way, shape, or form remotely close to what has allegedly taken place there that was announced. But, you know, I think we take our party school ranking very seriously up there.
1: Yeah.
2: Got to get that NIL money up somehow.
1: Yeah, man.
0: Not that way.
2: Not that way. Mike, we appreciate it. Hey, enjoy your time in Minnesota.
1: Can you go to the game tonight?
0: You know what I'm going to try? I'm at the airport now. I don't know what time we're going to land and if there'll be enough time. Andy, I will say this. At least we're not in Charlotte this week.
2: That's true. Hey, man, you get to go see the Braves and the Twins and then call an Atlanta United game up there? I hear summer in Minnesota.
0: I hope it works out. Yeah, I hope it works out. The weather's beautiful up there. It's like in the 70s today, so I'm hoping it'll work out.
2: Perfect. All right, Mike, travel safe.
1: Appreciate it, Mike.
0: All right, see you guys.
2: Mike Conti there, 92.9 The Game, Hawks, Atlanta United, Falcons, all things Atlanta sports. Yeah, they were one of the fraternities up there at Penn State.
1: Moving bricks.
2: Yeah, they had a cocaine ring. They were making pledges.
1: They
2: packing
1: it up. Pack it. When I saw that, I was like, they did what?
2: They had them in the basement packing it up.
1: Are you serious? That's like Nino Brown or never mind.
2: Obviously, you know, you're not supposed to do stuff like that.
1: No,
2: but it's a pretty good idea. Like, it's all there. You got the space.
1: And you got the clientele.
2: You definitely have the clientele. you got, you know, incoming pledges that are willing to work for whatever.
1: I always want to be a part of the team, bro.
2: Yeah, I just want, exactly. You just got to take your polo off, man. Take the polo off at the door and get in there and start packing.
1: Yeah, man, because, hey, like I said, like Neil Brown, and then in your drawers.
2: Oh, yeah, definitely. I don't want you trying to sneak out of here with any product, get it in your clothes and all that stuff. Yeah, it's crazy. But I guess the downside of that is some of those people can't keep a secret. How'd they get caught?
1: Somebody told them.
2: Snitching? Hard to expect Trev and Tripp.
1: And Hurston.
2: To keep it quiet. Jaxton. Jaxton was spilling to the feds, man. Dang it. Should have known. All right, we'll come back. We'll get to an NFL no huddle to kick off the noon hour on Sports Radio 92.9 The Game.
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1: 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Thomas Jefferson tried them. 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
4: The Falcons have signed edge rusher Za'Darius Smith to a one-year deal as Atlanta heads to Indianapolis today for joint practices before Saturday's preseason game. And the Braves drop game one against the Twins 4-2 last night. Tyler Mahle will get the start tonight as Atlanta looks to even the series. First pitch is set for 7:40. I'm Allie Mack.
0: And now, an actual Andy and Randy listener. There's actually a few out there.
5: From the Swats to the Springs, sitting up north to Sandy. 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
7: Is this hockey thing going to happen? Because I see right here that Alfred approves a plan for North Point Mall redevelopment, including a 20,000-seat hockey arena. And they still have the one in for North Forsyth that's going to, you know, with that development also. Did we get some news about the hockey?
6: I hope.
7: Oh, I was curious. Yeah.
6: I guess if you build it, they will come.
7: I mean, right? Is that going to be the freight?
6: In the spirit of the Field of Dreams Netflix game?
7: I meant to say that last week. That was so damn cool to come out of Cornfield.
6: It is really cool.
7: It's pretty damn cool, man.
6: It's cool.
7: It's pretty cool. But yeah, I'm like, okay.
6: And the Braves are playing at the Little League World Series.
7: Yeah, I saw that against the Brewers. Yeah. Against the Brewers. Is this a, you know, let's just take a gamble. Let's build it. Let's show them how nice this is. And obviously they're going to develop out all that area around it. And hopefully that gives a heads up or gives it the NHL thoughts to give them a third team.
6: Yeah. I think it makes sense. I understand they've lost teams twice. Yeah. I get it.
7: To Canada.
6: I get it. No doubt. Yeah. I understand. We also get that ownership matters, plays a big role in it and it all does. That. And I just think right now, you know, we just kind of talked about it a little bit with Mike Conte and the Lakers.
7: The Buses need a new team.
6: It just is everybody wants as much action on American professional sports as they can get. And, you know, there's only so many NFL, NBA, and Major League Baseball teams.
7: Yeah.
6: Expand hockey.
7: Yeah.
6: Get us a new one.
7: Might as well, man. And do you think the Dodgers are like, might be sold because, oh boy, he offloading everything.
6: Yeah, he's like Chelsea.
7: Yeah, Chelsea. Like,
6: obviously the Lakers.
7: Yeah.
6: Seems like
7: how much money? How much are the loans?
6: I know.
7: That's my thing.
6: Like how much can you owe?
7: Like seriously.
6: I mean, I guess I don't know. I mean, again, we start talking about numbers that are legitimately unfathomable to me in terms of like money. But yeah, I mean, he just flipped the Lakers like a beach condo.
7: Yes.
6: For $2.5 billion. That's not enough to pay him off.
7: Yeah.
6: Like how and how? What's the timeline?
7: And like, what are the dudes that got like Shohei got $700 million deferred? Like
6: I know he's definitely looking at it.
7: Yeah,
6: funny.
7: Like hey, what's going on, man?
6: He's like, you told me you were good for it. You told me this was a home run.
7: That's a funny thing right there. Is he's like, yeah, you told me. Hold on, you told me you were good for it. Because a lot of times, like
6: you guys made this sound great.
7: A lot of times that money you got to put in escrow.
6: Sure.
7: You know what I mean?
6: I would imagine,
7: Is he dipping into that?
6: I don't know. And that's the other thing. What are you allowed? Because obviously people that are billionaires at that level have money in all kinds of different places. Yeah. You know, the salaries of players that are on the teams that they're playing, but also he's got real estate stuff. He's got stuff we haven't even heard of. SpaceX, I think he was involved in that. So he's got some real estate on Mars. they got money we don't even know about. But yeah, he's selling stuff off. If I'm one of those big time players.
7: Yeah.
6: Like making sure the check cashes, but the thing is with Shohei, the big checks aren't supposed to cash for another 19 years.
7: Exactly. So I'm like, hold on, dog. Hey, man, that's why I say, hey, let me get half of it right now.
6: Yeah, I know.
7: Let me go get. Won't you go sell? He probably got like a racing team or something.
6: Yeah, sell the F1 squad.
7: Yeah, or something like that. Man.
6: I need 350 right now. And as much like we have some fun with it, tongue in cheek, because again, it's such an

0: these contracts are so ridiculous, and the way that the deferred money and their structure and all this, like, we kind of have tongue in cheek fun with it, but like, seriously though, I would not have done that. I wouldn't have let you put it away for 20 years and be like, wink, wink, it'll be all good. There's no guarantee.
1: I might not live.
0: Yeah. I might get hit by a bus tomorrow. Yeah. My interpreter might fleece me.
1: You know, he in there right now, locked up, thinking about how to get me.
0: And he's like, how can I get back in the good graces? Yeah. I got 20 years before that money starts to cash. He had a couple last night, by the way.
1: Yeah.
0: He looks.
1: Oh, boy. Old Crow Armstrong. Old Crow.
0: Did you see? I don't know. I read it hadn't happened in a long time, but I can't believe it's ever happened before. He hit a home run on the first pitch that he saw. And he hit a walk-off home run on the last pitch of the game.
1: Yes.
0: Pretty fun.
1: That's pretty much wrapped it.
0: Man. He's
1: That pretty much wrapped up the NL, right?
0: And just the way he plays center field. He's such
1: awesome, dude.
0: Buster Olney suggested that the Cubs have the greatest defense in baseball history, the way that the collective unit plays defense. Maybe the best, because no one ever really talks about that. We talk about that in the NFL. It's like, 85 Bears, Ray Lewis Ravens, Legion of Boom Seahawks, all like, but yeah, maybe. I mean, that can happen in baseball too. You just happen to have the eight best guys as it relates to
1: then they retooled the whole rotation too, right?
0: Mm-hmm.
1: Yeah.
0: Yeah. Their shortstop's pretty good.
1: Pretty damn good.
0: Pretty good defensive shortstop.
1: Yeah, pretty damn
0: familiar
1: good.
0: With him.
1: Pretty damn
0: all right,
1: good.
0: Let's get to an NFL no huddle.
1: Pretty damn good, Andy.
0: Mm-hmm. That's right.
1: Yeah.
0: Not bad.
2: We're going no huddle.
3: With the midday show no huddle.
2: The best the NFL has to offer.
4: Let's go.
0: They were fired up in there, though, last night, because it was the White
1: Sox.
0: That was
1: rock.
0: That place was
1: rock. That's why I was like, damn.
0: It was cool to see it. Yeah, cool to see. All right. We mentioned it before. We'll get back into it a little bit more in 15 minutes, but the Falcons have made a signing. Za'Darius Smith, free agent, was available. He was with the Eagles last year. Left the team early in the season. Had some personal stuff going on. Announced his retirement.
1: Yeah, he did.
0: So it sounded like he wasn't going to play anymore. But I guess as this offseason has gone on, him and his agent, whatever, have reached out to different teams. He had a workout with the Browns last week. And you had told me that they were in negotiations, but then he worked out with the Falcons earlier this week, and seems like they got something done. So, like, I don't know, I don't know how high to set the expectations.
1: It's going to be Judon vibes.
0: A 34-year-old. Yeah, and even Judon even was coming off a couple pretty good years. Like, Za'Darius retired last year.
1: And remember, and Judon was coming off a hurt year.
0: Right.
1: That's what it was. He was coming off being hurt and everything like that. I mean, it's a position that you need. Obviously, you mentioned it earlier in the show. Seems like it was right on time with the James Pierce suspension, how long he was going to get. They had to get more. They need another one, too.
0: Yeah.
1: You know what I mean? They need another one. And along with the guys, Sampson and Trice and those boys, they're gonna be in different roles than they've ever been in. Not saying they've never been in, because a lot of these guys have started NFL games. But, like, you're in this thing, like, this has got to be a committee-carried pass rush, man, because you don't have James Pierce. You don't have Jalen. So these guys collectively, and also the scheme of what Brick does, is going to be so big for this damn football team.
0: Because as much as, and rightfully so, James Pierce Jr. had 10.5 sacks as a rookie. Like, that very rarely happens for a rookie to have double-digit sacks. Even still, it was a committee last year.
1: Yes.
0: Like, you had him with that number. Dorless had 8.5. And then after that, it was a bunch of guys with 5, 4, 3. You had DBs getting in on blitzes. Mm-hmm. You had a lot of linebackers getting home. So all that to say, hopefully, Ulbrich, his scheme, his ability to create those situations for guys to get to the quarterback still exists, because you still have him.
1: Mm-hmm.
0: You've lost a lot of the personnel, but it was a committee last year too. Although I think the parts of the members of the committee probably were a bit more talented overall than this committee.
1: Yeah, definitely. All right, Keenan Allen still getting done. I think that's a good signing for the Colts. Going to sign Keenan Allen, guy that can still run routes, still get open, and damn sure the most important thing he does is catch the ball. You put him and Warren inside with Alec Pierce and them on the outside, and then Jonathan Taylor in the backfield. But that line, if Daniel Jones doesn't go back to what Daniel Jones does after a good year.
0: Yeah.
1: You know what I mean?
0: It's still such a huge risk.
1: Yeah.
0: Daniel Jones had 13 good games. That's some good work for the Falcons.
1: Yeah.
0: If you can get in there.
1: If you can get in there and things like that, because Keenan is a professional route runner. Jordan Tyson, poor kid. I mean, so many people thought he was the best receiver, but he was just always hurt, kid out of Arizona State.
0: Yeah.
1: But, so he's going to be out 2 months with a hamstring injury.
0: Rookie draft pick. Yeah. They drafted him fairly high.
1: Yep.
0: And he might have been.

0: The best receiver in college football.
1: But he was last year.
0: He couldn't stay on the field.
1: And they say he was killing in camp.
0: Yeah,
1: they say he was just killing people in camp, man. So yeah, he's going to be down for 2 months with a hamstring.
0: Commanders are going to release kicker Jake Moody. All right, another kicker out there. Hopefully, we don't have to talk about that at all.
1: Yeah,
0: just tuck that name away for October.
1: Another name that when it pops up, like, oh, I didn't know he was there. Mitchell Trubisky's the backup quarterback for the Titans. Had no clue that was going on. He's been evaluated for a biceps injury. And Will Levis, who said that there are not 32 quarterbacks better than him in the NFL.
0: He's right. There's 50.
1: Yeah. Yeah. I guess that moves him up to
0: that's a wild quarterback room.
1: Yes.
0: Obviously, Cam Ward, who was the number one overall pick, so they're going to ride with him until the wheels fall off. You just said Trubisky and Levis. Hendon Hooker, fourth, played a little bit.
1: Oh, Hendon Hooker's there, too?
0: Hendon Hooker's there, too. People remember him from Tennessee from a couple of years ago. Yeah, wild quarterback room there.
1: Yeah.
0: Jaguars head coach Liam Cohen is trending towards playing his starters.
1: Yeah, I don't think they played last game.
0: In their preseason game against Carolina. Yeah, you'd want to get them a little bit of work.
1: Yeah, I don't think they played.
0: No, they didn't play in the first one. Okay. Most of them didn't.
1: That's a tricky team move.
0: Huh?
1: That's a tricky what I think of team.
0: The Jaguars?
1: Yeah.
0: Me too.
1: Yeah.
0: I feel that way every single year. Because I just am like, oh, that's all right. Talent-wise, looks all right.
1: Yeah.
0: Trevor Lawrence. And he did have a pretty good year last year, his best year. So if he, you know, that obviously comes down to that. Roger Goodell said this. I knew we'd get here at some point. But we all kind of knew this is where it was headed. Roger Goodell had never said it explicitly. But he said, quote, at some point, there will be NFL teams outside the USA. And he doesn't just mean playing international games. He means a team having their home outside the USA. And it's come out that was something that they had been working toward in England all the way back to like the early 2000s. They hoped to have a team in London in like 2022, 2023. It just didn't all come together. Probably COVID had something to do with it. And there's other factors too. But yeah, I mean, look. Like we say with a lot of stuff in college football.
1: Get ready for it. I'm trying to think.
0: It's coming.
1: Was he over there overseas talking to them and trying to keep them boosted?
0: Yeah, he said it to some Germans.
1: Okay, whatever. I don't pay attention to that.
0: He said it in English.
1: That's what I'm saying. Was he over there like trying to, raise awareness or something about football?
0: Definitely. I mean, that's what he was over there doing.
1: There's no doubt. Because a reporter probably asked him in an Austria. Accent, you know.
0: Give it a go. No. Roger.
1: Yeah, and something like that. And then Roger was so amused with
0: what's like, he calls them.
1: Yeah, and then Roger was so amused. Roger was like, yeah.
0: Oh, hell yeah.
1: That's okay. A good team over here.
0: This is just Roger Goodell at a German pub.
1: That's exactly what happened.
0: We wish.
1: Yeah.
0: Yeah, right. Get ready.
1: Yeah.
0: For the London Bridges. I don't know. What are you going to call them? Something. Yeah. The
1: London Bridges.
0: The Berlin Walls.
1: Well, but my thing is like.
0: Coming up.
1: But the only team that makes sense, like, because they're not going to put an expansion team. They're going to take one here.
0: Oh, you think so?
1: I would think so.
0: I would think they would.
1: Because if they're going to expand, they got to do two.
0: Four.
1: Four teams.
0: Yeah, you make a whole division over there.
1: Ooh, man.
0: Yeah.
1: That would be something. It would be like the damn Rhine Fire versus Frankfurt Galaxy
0: or
1: something.
0: You give them
1: the thing
0: one.
1: About you, and you give them the World League names?
0: Yeah.
1: Oh.
0: That would act. Oh, no. Popping ourselves into it. No, keep my football in America. That's going to happen. So, I mean, you know, maybe we'll be retired by that point.
1: Yeah. It would be a lot of get off my lawn things.
0: I'm so get off my lawn about this story.
1: Andy, they announced the rotation. So Smith Sharp's going to go tomorrow. Holmes going to go Thursday. Sale go Friday.
0: Oh, a couple days rest for Chris Holmes or for Chris Sale. All right. Like you said, AJ Smith Sharp called up. Going to start tomorrow. The tryout for the second spot continues. You're up. You're up, kid. All right. We'll come back. We'll get into a couple of different Falcon storylines. Ahead of joint practice with the Colts later this week. Obviously, the Za'Darius Smith signing as well. We'll be right back. 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
1: 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If you wanted to make the case that the New York Yankees could win the American League, could even win the World Series, it was likely because of the three men at the top of the rotation. Cam Schlittler, Gerrit Cole, and Max Fried. Now Fried headed to the injured list. His season is in doubt. But don't worry, Yankee fans. Carlos Rodon was activated. What a joke. I'm Nick Husner.
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1: I want to hug you. 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

0: That's going to suck.
1: We're halfway through September. I know. That's going to suck. It is. It's like the week between the championship games and the Super Bowl.
0: Yeah.
1: It's
0: going to suck.
1: We get it. They've earned it. A little rest and all that. But yeah, it's just going to be like, all right, we're ready for football. No, you're not.
0: No, you're not.
1: No, you're not.
0: Yeah, just sit
1: luckily, college football will be there for us.
0: Yeah. Which is also great.
1: It is.
0: It's also great, man. You know, Andy, you my man, 100 grand, all that. You my brother. We from another mother, all
1: sounds
0: that.
1: Sounds like there's a big
0: I only got
1: coming.
0: Two problems ever in life with you. One, that kangaroo story, if you've eaten it, I still will never get over that.
1: Pretty
0: and
1: good.
0: Two, the fact that you didn't invite me to your wedding. But, you know, that's neither here nor there. I know we only said maybe two words to each other. And the reason I say that, because happy anniversary.
1: Oh, thank you.
0: To you and Miss Ashley.
1: Thank you.
0: On your lovely journey together as a couple.
1: Thank
0: happy
1: you,
0: anniversary,
1: thank
0: brother.
1: You, Randy. It's one of my great regrets in life, too, is that we didn't know each other better 9 years ago. It would have been, if the show would have started earlier, that would have been great.
0: Yeah,
1: it's been going pretty good since it started.
0: Yeah, man. But yeah, that's what you think, that you that eating of the kangaroo and you not invite me to your wedding.
1: Well, if I get a time machine, I'll undo one of them.
0: Okay.
1: Because that kangaroo was good, man. I don't know. I might do it again. Yeah, 8 years. 8 years married to my beautiful wife. Just it's been phenomenal. She's incredible. And Lily turned 6 today, too. So it's not really our anniversary anymore.
0: We know that.
1: Because Lily was like, give me that. So we actually celebrate our anniversary in October now. We celebrate on the first date,
0: right?
1: Yeah.
0: Okay.
1: Yeah, so we're going to going a beautiful, tropical, exotic Tuscaloosa for a weekend in October.
0: Hell yeah.
1: To celebrate our I guess it'll be 14 years together. 8 years married, 14 years as a couple.
0: There you go.
1: We're going to the exotic land of Tuscaloosa, Alabama.
0: They got some pretty nice
2: y'all going
0: stuff
2: to a football game?
1: The Alabama Crimson Tide have a bye that week. We're about Avett Brothers.
2: Flowers
1: Brothers,
2: blooming there?
1: Avett Brothers have a concert.
0: Okay.
1: Avett Brothers have a concert.
0: I'm sure there's some. You know what, man? Any place is a party with your wife.
1: Yeah, that's right.
0: Yeah.
1: That's right.
0: Any place is a party with your wife, man.
1: Uh-huh. Yeah. We were hoping, though, it would have been really fun.
0: That'd be cool.
1: Avett Brothers have a concert at the Tuscaloosa Amphitheater. Haven't been there. Friday night. Always love to see them. And then if it would have been the next day, if Alabama was playing, because I think it's the next Saturday they play Georgia.
0: Oh, wow.
1: I mean, it would have been a costly ticket, but that would have been the way
0: that'd
1: to do
0: move.
1: It. I never been to that stadium before. That would have been the time to do it, right?
0: Yeah, man, that would be a hell of a weekend. Mm-hmm. Avett Brothers and then Georgia? Yeah, mm-hmm. That'd be a hell of a weekend. Speaking of Georgia, Andy, they are partnered with Progressive to place on-field advertisements inside Sanford Stadium.
1: All right.
0: Yeah, it's happening. We're getting that Progressive money, baby.
1: Continuing to happen.
0: It's happening.
1: What is did they sell a jersey patch?
0: No, Georgia has not. Not that I know of.
1: They haven't done that
0: not
1: yet?
0: Not that I know of.
1: I mean, a lot of other ones have.
0: Yeah.
1: And everyone will, eventually. I remember there was whoever the first team in the NBA to do it was, and everyone was furious, and now everyone does it. And I'll be honest with you, I don't think that much about it. The Braves one is yellow, so sometimes it stands out a little bit because it's like concrete, right? It's some concrete company. But it's yellow and on the sleeve, but at least it kind of matches the laces on
0: how
1: the tomahawk.
0: How much does a sleeve advertiser cost you?
1: I don't know. I bet it's not cheap.
0: I know. I'm just saying. It's like I'm pretty sure it's not that. But like, is it like 10 million?
1: I bet it's something like that.
0: Something like that.
1: Like per year, maybe 20 million. I don't know. That's how they pay for Ha-Sung Kim.
0: Yeah. Hey, we need some more advertising.
1: Get another patch.
0: Yeah, we got to take care of Ha-Sung.
1: Yeah, no, because it's all whatever you can sell, right? So it's going to be. It's not Progressive Field, right? It's just the advertisement on the field, or is it Progressive
0: Field? No, it's Dooley Field.
1: It's Dooley Field.
0: Yes.
1: Brought to you by Progressive?
0: It could be.
1: Because ours is Husky Stadium, but it's like Alaska Airlines Field at Husky Stadium or something like that. But I'm sure soon it'll be Alaska Airlines Field at, you know, Costco Husky Stadium or something.
3: I don't think they get any naming rights.
1: Who?
3: I think it's just the
1: field.
3: The field thing, yeah.
1: Yeah, it'll all be on there. Well, I'm surprised they don't do the thing that they do in the NBA where it's like CGI'd on there, where they can just do it on TV, but it's not actually painted
0: on
1: the field.
0: They'll figure something out.
1: You know, then they can flip it throughout the game and they can charge more money for it.
0: Yeah, they'll figure something out, dude.
1: Yeah, just put one right there on the visor, you know?
0: Like
1: on the
0: Ricky
1: quarterback's
0: Bobby,
1: visor.
0: Like Ricky Bobby.
1: Just like Ricky Bobby.
0: What do you have? Was it the Wonder Bread that was on the
1: shield? Yeah, right there on the windshield.
0: It's not a thing that this man won't advertise. Got a damn Wonder Bread on the top.
1: They'll find a way. I don't remember when people were mad a couple years ago when Major League Baseball put like Spider-Man advertisements on the bases.
0: Yes. People,

0: traditionalist.
1: If they can sell it, they'll sell it.
0: Yeah, especially now in college football. If you got a big name, somebody wants to give you some, and all you got to do is advertise their stuff. Hell, that's another linebacker.
1: It's another linebacker. Yeah, that's right.
0: That's two damn five-star tackles.
1: Yeah, that's what I was saying about the Penn State thing to Mike Conte was if those guys were given a kickback to the NIL fund,
0: dude,
1: Penn State should have just looked the other way.
0: They were moving bricks.
1: Although I guess Penn State has a bad history of looking the other way.
0: Yeah, they did. Yeah, it's
1: not good. All right. Let's hear from Kevin Stefanski on what they're hoping to get from joint practices with the Colts this week.
2: A lot of situational football will get accomplished. We'll get a lot of good reps for our starters. They'll get the majority of the reps, which is by design, and then they will not play in the game on Saturday. But a lot of football to get practiced and the competitive part of it, too. You know, you get to do one-on-ones versus players that you don't have a book on, quote-unquote. Mm-hmm. So I think that's important for our guys in the competitive aspect of it. And then for the football team, just to be exposed to different schemes, I think will be really important.
0: Yeah, I think, you know, the one thing, like you said, the competition level, because usually joint practice, Andy, you go in, you do your team warm-up, you might get some individual, and then it's you versus them the rest of the day. And I think just the good work, I think Ty Warren is going to give them young linebackers all they can handle, man.
1: That's so good.
0: He's going to give them all they
1: can
0: handle.
1: Speaking of Penn State.
0: You know what I mean? He's going to give them all they can handle. When you look at, you know, A.J. Up against Pierce and all these different things, this good, really good offensive line for the, you know, it's going to be one of those things where you can't, but if you get your ass, you get better.
1: Yeah, the Colts are good.
0: The Colts are good.
1: That's the reality.
0: Yes, they're a good football team. They have some really good players.
1: You know, you can never know year to year in the NFL, but like, you know, I'd rather have a joint practice with these guys who you also played last year too in a really good game, which I think was the Germany game, right?
0: Yes.
1: Versus the Titans who they played last year, was the Dolphins a couple years ago. Like, you want to go against a team that has good lines of scrimmage,
0: and
1: like these guys do.
0: They do.
1: Good news, at least to a certain extent, from Falcons practice yesterday. Hopefully this means you'll get to see more of these guys as the week goes on. Juwan Taylor practiced for the first time,
0: mm-hmm.
1: so that's good. Obviously, he's the presumptive starter at right tackle. They brought him in to be that. He hasn't been healthy yet. Wanya Morris, who is maybe going to be the swing tackle, hasn't been able to do much either. They've been working on third, fourth, fifth string guys with the first team, which you never really want to see at any point, especially when games actually start. And you saw it show up on Friday night. Here's Kevin Stefanski talking about that right tackle situation.
2: I think it's too soon to say there's separation. I think it's still a great
0: separation.
2: Great for us to work through different guys as we continue through camp.
0: Separation? Separation of what?
1: Well, one of them hasn't practiced yet.
0: Yeah.
1: So I understand why he hasn't separated himself.
0: What the hell? What? Who asked that question?
1: What do you mean?
0: I'm curious how that question was phrased then to have to talk about the right tackle and separation. Your right tackle ain't practice. Juwan Taylor is the right tackle. Them other dudes, which is out there. Now, let's hopefully they ain't got to be back out there. They keep showing that same highlight. I'm just like, he got hit. You gave him a QB hit on a screen. Mm-hmm. That's awful, Bunk.
1: Tua dropped back five times.
0: That's awful.
1: He was pressured all five times.
0: Awful.
1: And four of them were from the right side.
0: Yes.
1: Yeah.
0: It's awful.
1: It is. It is awful. But it's also not
0: surprising.
1: Yeah. When you have, you know, seventh round draft picks and undrafted guys and guys that were presumed to maybe make the practice squad,
0: maybe
1: not even be your backup. Because again, the way I understand it, maybe I'm wrong about this, but the way I thought it was going to play, I mean, they brought in Michael Jarrell too, who's a guy who's played tackle in the NFL.
0: It's birthday today. Just saw.
1: Oh, happy birthday, Michael Jarrell.
0: Yeah.
1: I'm not going to talk bad about you, but I'm not going to say glowing things about you in this conversation.
0: He ain't done nothing good.
1: But happy birthday.
0: He ain't done nothing good.
1: But
0: he's done nothing good.
1: I wouldn't want my daughter playing right tackle for the Falcons either.
0: No, but he's done nothing good.
1: But what the thought was, you brought in Juwan Taylor after Caleb McGarry retired. It was like that, right? That was like the very next thing.
0: I don't think it was the next day.
1: And then Wanya Morris as well to come in and be at least like a competent, viable backup if something went wrong. And that could be left tackle or right tackle because he's played both. But yeah, neither one of those guys has been able to get out there. Again, get out there. They haven't done anything yet. They played one preseason game. Obviously, Juwan Taylor didn't play in that game, and I think it was pretty obvious that he wasn't out there. When he's healthy, and he practiced yesterday for the first time, like we said, when he's healthy, he's the starter at right tackle.
0: No doubt. Not even in question.
1: He's better than what you had last year.
0: You're damn sure right. He is. We talked about it a lot. He's going to be a frustrating player because of the pre-snap penalties and things like that. He's going to be a frustrating player, but he's definitely an upgrade over what you had last year.
1: I'd rather have, I mean, I guess we're picking between two evils here, but like, I'd rather have the occasional

0: original pre-snap penalty than my right tackle just getting manhandled into my quarterback.
1: Definitely.
0: Yeah.
1: Definitely. It's not even close. Mm-hmm. Because especially consider who the quarterback is.
0: Yeah.
1: Yeah.
0: Yep.
1: Yeah.
0: Couple.
1: Yeah. Consider who the quarterback
0: couple
1: is.
0: Couple lefties with
1: bad bodies. With, with bad bodies.
0: Checkered history in terms of injuries.
1: Yeah. With bad bodies.
0: Well, Michaels said last week his ACL's amazing.
1: All right.
0: So the doctor told
1: him. Doctor told him.
0: Verbatim.
1: I mean, am I supposed to not believe what the doctor said?
0: No, I've got to trust doctors. Yeah. Now, the doctor, I didn't hear the doctor say it. Michael did.
1: I'm just curious because next week is 4 weeks, right, when they come back. Is he going to see the doctor or the doctor coming here, give him the clear?
0: Yeah, like, why would he have to go all the way out there, you know? Just meet me here.
1: Man, dude got to practice.
0: Yeah.
1: I'm pretty sure dude got clients or patients.
0: I know, but Michael's got practice too.
1: Hey, Coach. Hey, and I got to fly to Atlanta. Could you push all my appointments to tomorrow?
0: Yeah, I guess he's probably got some ACLs to operate on.
1: Yeah.
0: You got to keep the business rolling in. All right. We'll take a break, come back, get to the back page after this on Sports Radio 92.9 The Game.
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2: 20 minutes away from getting back into the big score at day kickoff, the 1 o'clock hour. Not a great performance offensively from the Braves last night. Hopefully they can get back at it tonight. We'll get a chance to see A.J. Smith-Shawver pitch for the Braves tomorrow. Tyler Mahle tonight. So we'll get back into some Braves stuff in 20 minutes. No Brandon Adams today at 1:20. He's busy, I guess. Real smoking Joe Patrick.
3: Way to go there, B.A.
2: He released a statement. His people released a statement, B.A. I'll read it aloud at 1:20 regarding today's appearance. But we'll do some college football. I was like, hey man, you want to give people a reason? And then he sent me like a PR staff statement about, so I'll read Brandon's statement as to why he won't be available at 1:20. But we'll get to a whole bunch of other different college football news and notes there. Instead of talking to BA, and we'll get to an AMA in an hour as well.
3: We were just talking before in the break about, you know, the Dodgers, Edwin Diaz.
2: Not great.
3: You know, they brought him in yesterday in an 11-2 game against the Rockies. He allowed 3 runs, 4 hits, and has raised his ERA to 11.85 as the closer. They gave him all his money. Yeah. Does he still come out to the horns?
2: It's a great question.
3: I'm just curious.
2: Like,
3: you can't come out to the horns and being that bad.
2: In like the sixth.
3: The trumpets.
2: Yeah, you can't be coming out to Timmy Trumpets.
3: Yeah. Playing that bad.
2: We don't trust you anymore, role.
3: Yeah.
2: And then still give up all those runs like he did. Yeah, it's crazy, man. And that happens with closers.
3: Yeah, man.
2: Right? Like, it's always a dangerous thing of giving those big money, long term contracts to closers. As soon as, you know, you lose a little bit of velocity, a little bit of movement, whatever, you're not the same guy.
3: Toast.
2: Yeah, it's true. I mean, it happens really quick.
3: You're toast.
2: Damn, it really is that bad. 11.85 ERA. He got out. He closed the game out for him.
3: He did. It wasn't
2: pretty.
3: Yeah. It wasn't headache-ish.
2: Oh, damn. I didn't realize Blake Snell was back for him. Blake Snell started the game last night. He goes 6, gives up 1.
3: Yeah.
2: Cool.
3: Yeah. And they say Shohei's throwing.
2: Shohei's throwing and hitting, by the way.
3: 2 home runs.
2: Shohei had a couple last night. One of them went, I don't know.
3: 450.
2: I don't believe StatCast, or at least I want to believe when we were kids and they just estimated. Because when we were kids, that home run that Shohei hit last night, they would have said it went 530
3: yes.
2: feet. And I choose to believe estimations. Anyway, let's get to the back page.
3: Estimations.
2: I don't know. StatCast is probably right.
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2: Isn't it more fun when they just throw out crazy numbers? Like Mickey Mantle hit a home run 600 feet. Yeah, right. No, he didn't. But estimated. I like the idea that he did.
3: If he hit 600, it would hit somebody's, like, hit your house.
2: No, it like landed in a shop or something. 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
5: So apparently both Shohei Ohtani and PCA were listening to the show yesterday when I was talking about MVP race. Because Matt Olson has some work to do all of a sudden. So not only did PCA hit the first pitch and the last pitch out last night, he's the first person to do that exact feat since May 7th, 1957. The guy that did his name was Vic Power.
3: Way to go, Vic.
2: Vic Power?
5: What a great name. Back in the 50s, too.
2: What a great name.
5: To have
2: name
5: a name,
2: for a power
5: Vic
2: hitter.
5: Power
3: Vic
5: in the 50s.
3: Power.
5: And he's a baseball player?
2: Yeah, that's badass.
5: I am Vic Power. But obviously, he didn't do anything with it because I never heard of him before.
2: Yeah, that's
5: I
2: true.
5: Stat.
2: I never heard of Vic Power.
5: So, did y'all see the brawl that happened also yesterday in Wrigley? Man, these White Sox and Red
2: the fans?
3: Yeah, man.
5: Yeah, the North Side and South Side is a legitimately real thing.
3: I saw
5: thing.
3: The video.
5: Holy
3: yeah.
5: crap.
3: Yeah, man.
5: It just started with a couple fans jawing back and forth, and I don't know how big of the groups these guys were in, but, man, there's this big dude that got a beer thrown at him, so he throws something back, splashes somebody next to the person he's jawing with, and they all just, like, 5 of them just jump on this big dude, and he just covers up, but you get wailed on for a minute, and, yeah, man, I guess the that's a real thing.
2: It was.
5: Y'all need to get along a little bit better.
2: It was a. I mean, I won't say cool following that because that's obviously not cool. But it was a awesome environment just based on watching the reaction on TV last night from what Pete Crow Armstrong. I mean, walks off against those guys in the city rivalry, and White Sox are okay. Cubs are obviously really good this year. Pretty fun.
5: Those two home runs also his 29th and 30th. So that puts PCA into the 30-30 club for the second year in a row.
2: He's the only Cub to do that besides Sammy Sosa.
3: Yep.
5: And he's also the first Cub to also hit a leadoff home run and a walk-off home run in the same game.

0: Good action.
1: Making history over there.
0: Good action.
1: So, y'all mentioned the Dodgers as well. Shohei Ohtani also hits two home runs, making his case for the National League MVP. Vegas has released the official odds, and Matt Olson's not even listed. The disrespect continues. Shohei at minus 135, PCA at plus 110. So Shohei is indeed, I guess, this little 8-2 and like a 5-0 ERA is kind of carrying him through there. And he'll pitch again this season, too. So I imagine, is he more valuable to the Dodgers than either of the other two are to their team? Like, they got a $5 billion payroll. Like,
2: is he more about that?
0: I mean, if we're
1: you could take Shohei off the team, and they'd still probably be first place and had the best record in Major League Baseball.
0: I know, but ever since he got there, they won the World Series twice. So I know they pay him all that
1: money. Same thing since Freddie Freeman got there, too.
0: They didn't win all of them since Freddie got there, have they? They got close once and didn't win one?
1: Well, they the last two they won when he was the MVP.
0: This is Freddie's fifth year there. Can you believe that?
2: I didn't know that. Okay, the Dodgers thing. He has an opt out. Shohei.
0: Yeah.
2: Oh, okay.
0: Yeah, no. If Walter sells the Dodgers, he can opt out of his contract.
2: Oh, interesting.
1: So I can tell you who's not going to win the MVP. Also happening over in L.A., the right fielder.
3: Popped in the air, shallow right. Freeman running back. Tucker coming in. It's Tucker's ball. He drops it.
4: Yeah, that was so bad.
1: That is not the same play from yesterday. No. He dropped another one yesterday. So he's now 0 for his last 23 at-bats. Yesterday it was 0 for 8, his last 18.
0: And he's dropping fly balls.
1: And he was filmed in the locker or in the dugout by a fan crying yesterday. So it's getting to him.
0: Oh, yeah. I didn't know that
1: Maybe
0: part.
1: It's time. And then you can't trade him. Who's going to take on a $60 million a year contract for a guy that hits 240?
2: How many years do you have on that deal?
1: Oh, God, like six more, seven more?
4: Oh, man.
0: Dang, dude. Well.
5: Worse than Ha-Seong Kim?
0: Long term, yeah.
1: Oh, much worse.
0: Way worse.
1: Now, at least Tucker is at least hitting, 200. So he's 140 points better than Ha-Seong Kim. So.
0: That's bad.
1: Ketel Marte has been found after going missing in action from the Arizona Diamondbacks. He didn't play second yesterday. He was in the game 2 days ago. He disappeared for the second year in a row. They found him and his knee hurts, so he's going to get a knee evaluation. But, I guess Ketel Marte just continues to be kind of a head case and just disappearing from the Arizona Diamondbacks.
0: Didn't want to leave Atlanta.
1: They
0: were here, and I was like, Atlanta got him. But they saw him at the bar at the hotel last night or the night before, whatever it was, when they got to Boston. So I guess Boston got him. I don't know. Here's the history of this. And when they interviewed the manager about it, he was like pretty emotional. So it sounds like maybe Ketel Marte's going through something.
2: Yeah, it seems like like he might need some time away.
0: Yeah.
1: Yeah. So Tyreek Robinson, Pitt wide receiver from Shreveport, Louisiana, having him a fun little camp over there. Here's Pat Narduzzi.
6: Good. I'm impressed with Tyreek. We clean up some things, off the field, just little things he drives me nuts with. Eating fish out of the river, that's not a good thing. Okay? Don't do that, Tyreek. But, he does some stuff Louisiana style.
2: What the hell?
1: They got dirty rivers over there in Pittsburgh?
0: I got three of them.
1: I've been eating fish out of the river in my whole life.
0: Well, you're from Louisiana.
1: Yeah. Just like in, I don't understand what's the problem here.
2: This is the country, man.
0: I think there's some rivers you don't want to eat the fish out of.
1: Yeah.
2: I would assume the Red River would have been one of them. But rivers that run through cities, you might not want those fish.
0: Yeah. Yeah.
2: I know I am a believer in grease kills all, but yeah, that's
0: there might be some stuff in there, man.
2: Yeah, man.
0: Was it the Allegheny River and I don't know what the other, but they all come together there in Pittsburgh. That's running through.
5: I ran alongside that river and rivers.
1: Did it smell?
5: I wouldn't.
0: You wouldn't eat? Because you wouldn't want to swim in it. You wouldn't want to eat something out of it.
5: Anytime there's like a triathlon that they're like, we need to move the swim elsewhere.
0: Oh, yeah.
5: That's not good.
0: That's not good. Yeah. Yep.
2: But good for him, man.
0: Stick to your roots, I guess.
2: I mean, that's what I'm saying, man. You can take the country out the boy, but you can't take the boy out the country.
1: Yeah.
2: Whatever it is. Get the boy out the country, can't take the country out the boy.
0: Yeah. Uh-huh. Yeah. He was just over there fishing the Allegheny.
2: Yeah.
0: He's hungry.
1: Man. Fish are good.
2: I mean, I know.
1: Get him out of the river.
2: They ain't got no kind of like training table, no meal plans.
1: He just likes to eat fish.
2: Okay.
0: That's, people get out there for relax.
2: Yeah. Fishing is relaxing.
0: It is.

0: So the MLB Field of Dreams viewership is in, and it gets just over what the Braves Speedway Classic last year, 1.66 million viewers. Not quite as much as the game at Rick Field in Alabama 2 years ago, 2.5 million viewers on Fox. So a little room to catch up there. But, hey, people are watching. Still think it's really funny that they were advertising gambling on the walls in the Chicago Black Sox scandal movie-themed game.
1: The whole thing is based on the Black Sox scandal. This game brought to you by whatever.
2: By DraftKings.
1: Yeah. Well, that's always the funniest thing is like, all right, we're going to go to our insider to tell you about this player suspended for gambling. This segment brought to you by DraftKings. Yes.
0: So Abe sent me this one last week. It turns out that animals aren't too far off from human beings, as we do tend to kind of behave the same. Science has put fitness trackers on Arctic ground squirrels.
1: All right.
2: Whoa. Okay.
0: Female squirrels worked nonstop. Male squirrels spent more time doing what researchers described as nothing in particular.
2: There we go. There we go.
0: Check this out, though.
1: Dude, I love doing nothing in particular.
0: Yeah, yes. Man, it's great.
2: Awesome.
1: It's called, we used a term for somebody, you gave us a term for that a couple weeks ago. Piddling or something like that. Just piddling around.
0: Yeah, man.
2: Awesome.
0: Fantastic.
1: I love to piddle.
0: I love being at home doing nothing
1: Me
0: in particular.
1: Me too. I'm so good at it.
0: But because the males were doing nothing in particular, they paid the price for it. They were eaten by predators more often.
2: What, say it again. Start over. What now?
0: The males paid the price for doing nothing in particular, just wandering around doing nothing. They were eaten more often.
2: Oh.
0: I guess maybe doing nothing in particular, they're just not paying attention to hawks and stuff like that.
1: Yeah.
0: There was also one male squirrel who was busier than every female in the study. Researchers had zero explanation for what he was doing.
2: He was jumping bids.
1: Yeah. There was one squirrel.
2: Yeah, he's,
1: that's why those other guys were bored.
2: Yeah.
1: Because they had nothing to prove.
2: Yeah, he was over there like, hey, come here, gal.
1: He was hogging it all to himself.
2: Yeah, come here, gal.
0: Why was he the only one, though? I'm curious.
1: Squirreling it all away.
0: Do squirrels operate like lions? There's only one that gets all the play in the entire herd?
2: He's a stud.
1: He asserted his dominance over the rest of those.
2: He's a stud squirrel.
1: The rest of those. I can't say that word.
2: No, don't do that.
1: But, yeah.
2: He's a stud. He's the alpha.
1: He's alpha.
2: Yep, he's
1: exactly
2: the alpha.
1: Right. The alpha squirrel.
2: The alpha damn squirrel. Period.
1: Yeah, so he was busy. They were bored. They got eaten. He got laid.
2: Sounds about like, that's just, circle of life.
1: Circle of life.
0: Just like human beings. Good for that squirrel.
2: The circle of life.
1: Good for that squirrel, bad for the rest of them.
2: Oh, goodness gracious, man. Could you imagine him, beating up other squirrels?
1: Oh, I thought you were going to say having sex with them.
2: No, just
1: I don't want to think about
2: that. Taking other squirrels' ladies?
0: Yeah. Well, I've seen that in your backyard once or twice.
1: Yeah, I do always wonder when they're chasing each other.
2: Oh, come here, girl.
1: That's what that is, right?
0: I was thinking they were trying to steal their food.
2: Here.
1: Aggressive courting.
2: Don't you run away from me, woman. Yeah, I'm pretty sure that's what it is.
1: I think so, too. I think probably, too. All right, we'll come back. We'll get to the big story of the day to kick off the 1 o'clock hour. 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
3: Hey, it's Chris Thomas Turtle coming up on Tuesday. 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
2: Atlanta and BobbyJonesGC.com. We talk about this time of year. Things get a little bit more busy. Obviously, back to school. Kids have stuff going on. Perfect time for you to stop by Bobby Jones Golf Course in between the midst of all of that chaos. You can always sneak over there and get a little bit of practice in. 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Not as easy once everything picks back up this time of year, but the driving range is open 7 days a week. You can get over there and practice. And as I always encourage people to think about too, they've got the Bandy Instructional Center over there where they've got PGA teaching pros that will give you a lesson. If you just went through another summer of buying new clubs and getting beat by your buddies anyway, maybe it's time to spend some of that money on some actual instruction. Bobby Jones offers that as well. They've got TrackMan launch monitors. They've got Blast Motion. They've got Super Speed. They've got all of the latest technology to help you improve your game. So if you're not getting any better, maybe it's time to get a lesson as well. All of that is available and more information, too, on the website at BobbyJonesGC.com.
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16: The Falcons have signed edge rusher Za'Darius Smith to a one-year deal as Atlanta heads to Indianapolis today for joint practices before Saturday's preseason game. And the Braves drop game one against the Twins 4-2 last night. Tyler Mahle will get the start tonight as Atlanta looks to even the series. First pitch is set for 7:40. I'm Allie Mack.
12: 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There's actually a few out there.
17: 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Andy Bunker, Randy McMichael, two brothers from another mother.
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0: 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We'll get back into the big story of the day in just a couple of minutes from right now. Back into a move that the Braves made today. Kind of knew they were going to do it at some point, but they made it today, so we'll get back into that. College football news and notes in about 20 minutes as we get closer and closer to the college football season. The AP poll comes out yesterday, so we'll get into a few different college football topics, and then the AMA to wrap things up at 1:40. Any question, any topic, phone lines will be open for you.
1: I saw one of the funniest things yesterday, Andy. It was talking about, because I thought about Abe and his Taco Bell, love for Taco Bell.
0: Yeah.
1: And I saw this, that Kevin Hart has a purple Taco Bell credit card that gets him free food from any restaurant.
0: Like any Taco Bell restaurant?
1: Yes.
0: Okay.
1: And it is the coolest thing ever. But I mean,
0: it would be useless for me.
1: It would be useless for me.
0: But I'll give it to Abe.
1: But I'll give it to Abe. Because, dude, that would be one of the things where that's breakfast, lunch, and dinner for you, right?
2: You had the credit card. I think that the T-Bell near me stopped serving breakfast, but
1: okay, never. You know
0: why
1: what?
0: Why don't you just call it?
1: Why don't you just call it Taco Bell, dude?
2: Half of it's because I know it's going to frustrate Randy.
1: We are here vibing, and then here you go. We're trying to have fun.
2: Never
0: mind.
1: Never mind.
0: I'm not going to give you the cart.
1: Never mind.
2: It would legitimately be worth millions.
0: Well, you're not going to get it.
2: Like the rest of my life, if I had that, it would be worth millions.
0: Well, again, I'll repeat this for the fourth time. If me and Randy get this card because of that. Now we're going to give it to somebody else.
1: Yeah.
0: Somebody that only kind of likes Taco Bell. Abe, just a little bit.
2: It'd only be worth hundreds to them. Just hundreds.
1: Yeah. Okay.
0: Does Kevin Hart eat a lot of Taco Bell?
1: I don't know, but like, they gave him a car.
0: All right.
1: I mean, that's just awesome, dude.
0: Don't you think, you could probably figure it out by doing other stuff, but like if you ate breakfast, lunch, and dinner at Taco Bell exclusively, like how long before you just died? Like, you can't.
1: I don't know.
0: You know what I mean?
1: Yeah.
2: They have the Fresca menu.
0: Okay. All right.
2: Can eat healthy.
0: But then sometimes the lettuce gets poisoned. So.
2: I didn't have any issues.
0: Okay. That's good.
1: Yeah. We understand that.
0: I don't know.
1: But I just saw Dan and Tom at Waffle House is going to introduce tacos. Why?
0: Don't even think about it.
1: Why?
0: Abe. Don't you think about abbreviating Waffle House on this program?
1: Why?
0: I don't know. I think they got a pretty good thing going with their menu.
1: Just leave stuff alone.
0: I know. The menu's nailing it.
1: Yeah, man. Just this is one of these damn things nowadays. Everybody got to just try to slide something else in there. Just leave it away.
0: Speaking of that.
2: Well, Chick-fil-A's doing chicken and waffles, right?
1: Yeah.
0: I don't know. Are they?
2: I think I saw that they're going to introduce chicken and waffles. Maybe it was someone else.
0: Speaking of sliding stuff in there, that squirrel we were talking about, that's the alpha squirrel.
1: Yes.
0: You know what they'd have to call him?
1: What's that?
0: Mr. Steal Your Squirrel.
1: Yep. That's exactly what you got him.
0: Shout out to VL Thomas II who tweeted that at me. That's the funniest joke I've seen all day. Thank you very much.
1: Mr. Steal Your Girl.
0: Mr. Steal Your Squirrel.
1: Mr. Steal Your Squirrel.
0: That's exactly what he is.
1: That's exactly what he is, dog. He is on that. He bought his business. You know what I'm saying? These ladies out here are collecting all these acorns and stuff for me.
0: Let's get to the big story of the day. I can't do it.
1: Let's go,
0: I can't do it in a professional manner.
1: Yeah,
0: I'm
1: let's
0: sorry.
1: Go.
0: It's too much of a moth to a flame.
1: Yeah,
0: brought to you by Reliable Heating and Air. 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
3: You can only come back on day 16. He'll get a minimum of 2, unless there's an IL and he was to come back sooner. But our goal is to get him at least 2 more, and then he'll be eligible to come back, and we'll see where we're at on all this.
0: So that's Alex Anthopoulos. A little while ago, talking about A.J. Smith Shawver and kind of where he's at rehab-wise. He's been recalled.
1: Yes.
0: He's been recalled. He's going to start for the Braves tomorrow.
1: Yes.
0: Tyler Kinley was sent down. He had been one of the members of the bullpen. He stresses me out.
1: So yes, he does.
0: Kind of fine with me. He's good at times, but, been a little bit shaky. But, yeah, so you got him back. Obviously, Tyler Mahle will go today. A.J. Smith Shawver tomorrow. And then they push Chris Sale back a couple days, too. And just kind of add him to the mix of you got 40-ish games before the playoffs get here, assuming that you'll be in the playoffs. I think we assume that they will be. And you just got to see how the rotation shapes up.
1: I like it, Andy. And the reason is because when he's on, and there's no, I mean, and this is called like this, he's been pitching really good.
0: In the minors.
1: He's been pitching really good in the minors. He really has been. And so hopefully it's just something that comes up and looks the part. You know, because we know he has the skills as far as just to flat out being able to pitch. But there are still issues. We talked about earlier, control issues and things like that. But more importantly, can they get some runs for tonight? Matter of fact, I'm going to get some runs tonight. But it'll be good to see him come up. Obviously, you want to get Chris Sale an extra day probably because they had a big weekend series against Milwaukee. You want him to pitch that first game. And can I say this? I hate 7:40 starts. There it is.
0: Yeah, it's such a weird. And then last night was rain delayed.
1: Yeah, rain delayed.
0: So it didn't even start till like after 8:00.
1: Yeah, so you wanted to put that out there.
0: I love the Washington Nationals 6:40 starts.
1: Let me get that.
0: I guess it might be 6:40 in Minnesota.
1: Central?
0: I think so. I don't know.
1: Oh, okay.
0: But, yeah, I'm not a fan of the 7:40 first pitch.
1: Ever. Not one bit.
0: It's better than the West Coast 10:15 first pitch.
1: Yes.
0: But, yeah. AJ Smith-Shawver got out there for 4 innings earlier this year. And then, obviously, they wanted to get him a little bit sharper and let him get a bunch of rehab starts down there. Remember last year before he got hurt, he made those 9 starts to start the year. And he really looked good.
1: Mm-hmm.
0: He had been up a bit before that and kind of was up. And he was really young, and maybe they had him up a little too early in 23 and 24. But last year, he really did look good in those starts. And he's striking a guy out an inning. He's obviously got to cut down on the walks. He had a couple walks in that one start that he had earlier this year. But, you know, I mean, it's going to be... It could be a good situation if everybody pitches to their potential from now until, you know, some guys are going to have up and downs. It's just the way that it is. But obviously, Chris Sale is going to be your number one guy. Bryce Elder's been mostly good, but obviously we know what it looks like when he's not. Tyler Mahle has been amazing so far. If he can keep that up, it'll be remarkable. It's a lot to ask. He's pitched 12 innings as a Brave and given up one run. But if he can be anywhere near that, it'll be phenomenal.
1: It'll be good. Yeah.
0: And then obviously Martin Perez has been really nice as a veteran lefty. And, you know, obviously last night he got off to a bad start.
1: But he settled in. Yeah.
0: But if you can mix AJ Smith-Shawver in there just with what a live arm he has as a weapon in the playoffs, I don't know how you use him. Do you trust him to be a starter?
1: Let's see what he can do now.
0: How many is he going to get between now and then? I guess best case scenario, get like 7 or 8. So, yeah, it's a tryout.
1: I think that's the thing is I don't want to put myself, not going to put those expectations where, oh, he's got to be ready for the playoffs. Playoffs is coming, but they still got a ways away.
0: Yeah, and if he's not, it's not the end of the world. It's just like maybe, you know.
1: But you want to see it. But you want to see the young guy come up and stay up. I think that's one of the biggest things, come up and stay up.
0: Oh, yeah. I mean, if he gets sent back down.
1: Yeah, that's it for the year. Yeah. If he gets sent down the year, if he gets sent down, that's it for you. And more importantly, the reason he's been in and out of this on this team is because of injury. Stay healthy, young fella. Stay healthy. We understand this is something that everybody... We saw Tommy John died the other day.
0: I did see that.
1: Yeah, Tommy John died the other day.
0: Could have tried that surgery.
1: 83. Did it say 83 or 93?
0: I think it was 83.
1: Oh, 83. Okay. But, yeah, I mean, the office needs giggle.
0: I thought that was kind of funny.
1: What's that?
0: I said they should have tried that surgery. Could have saved him.
2: I think they did.
0: Tommy John surgery?
1: I mean, they say he got an extra 400 games.
0: The first mitt I ever had that my dad gave me said Tommy John in it.
1: Tommy John had his own glove?
0: Yeah. You know, get the player name in there.
1: That's pretty dope right there.
0: Yeah, Tommy John. That just means it's a pretty old jersey.
1: Yeah.
0: My dad probably had maybe forgotten about it because he hadn't brought it up in a while. But now that I've just said that, he'll be reminded that I did also lose that glove. And he gives me a hard time.
1: How'd you lose a glove?
0: You lose a glove sometimes. You leave it somewhere? I don't know. Left it at the park or I don't know what happened.
1: I've never. Have you lost
0: if
1: a
0: I
1: bat?
0: Knew where it was, have I wouldn't have lost
1: it. Have you ever lost a bat?
0: I never had a bat. I never had a bat.
1: Dude.
0: We had 3 bats. You had the silver one with the rubber grip.
1: Right.
0: You had the black one. And then if there was a rich kid and maybe he was friendly, he would let you use the bat on the team.
1: We didn't
0: have bats.
1: Mama got me a bat at a flea market.
0: Oh, nice.
1: Yeah, she found a bat at the flea market. It has dents. You can tell they would hit rocks with it or something.
0: Okay.
1: But it didn't matter.
0: It worked.
1: That was my thing. Well, we didn't have those fancy bat bags. You put your glove on the edge of your bat and go about your business.
0: Yeah, I can. I know, you know, I'm right around the corner from it because I'm sure he'll want to play Little League and all that stuff. My brother was over because my brother plays men's league baseball. He's a men's league.
1: Which one?
0: Ryan. He's good. He's batting like 400 this year. On base percentage is above 500.
1: I'm not laughing at you, Ryan.
0: He got a Ronald Acuna elbow pad and a Ronald Acuna sliding mitt. And I was like, you put that away. I don't want Jack seeing all that stuff. He's already going to watch the games. His favorite player is Michael Harris. So he's going to want a thing and a, that thing and the shoes. You know, I'm going to fight that fight as long as possible. I don't need the little league kid with the sliding oven mitt. You know, I'm sure I will because...

0: you know, but.
1: He has what?
0: I don't know what. Yeah. I'm not making fun of him. No one is. No one's making fun of him.
1: He has what he got?
0: You have when you slide in the league, you don't want to jam your fingers.
1: Wait, what else you got?
0: He's got an elbow. You don't want to get hit in that elbow. The man's got a day job. He's got a day job. Can't be getting hurt. He also got injured playing men's league lacrosse not long ago. Remember, he had to do a whole Achilles rehab.
1: I do remember.
0: So he's got to protect himself.
1: All right, man. I'm not laughing at him. I'm laughing at the fact that he has this stuff.
0: Well, yeah, you got to protect yourself.
1: How fast is the ball coming?
0: I mean, you never know. You get a guy in that league might throw high 70s. You get hit with a fastball. 82.
1: I don't get it. Okay, that's all. He has the.
0: It's cool looking. It was like turquoise and yellow, and the pink. Ronald Acuna's got all kinds of loudly colored items out there. I do think. Didn't they used to have to be like mildly team colors?
1: Oh man,
0: is that not the case anymore? Obviously,
2: I don't think that was ever a rule. They just kind of.
0: Well, a lot of the guys just didn't wear stuff.
2: Yeah,
0: for the majority. That was also. And then you'd have batting gloves. And then Barry Bonds was out there with a... He had a suit of armor.
3: Guy was going to joust.
0: He was dressed like a...
1: It would just sit
0: like
1: over...
0: Like a knight.
3: Chainmail.
1: And it would just sit over the plate.
0: Yeah, exactly. He's already, you know...
1: All the way up on the plate.
0: Yeah, and, you know...
1: Yes.
0: Various advantages.
1: Woo!
0: And then he's just armed himself standing over the plate. He's like, how am I supposed to pitch this guy? You can't. I don't know...
1: I'm sorry, man.
0: Where we got there from. The point of it is, whether it's a men's league or the Braves, stay healthy out there. Don't get hurt. AJ Smith-Shawver just missed a whole bunch of baseball. Now he's finally back. We'll get to see him tomorrow.
1: Oh, boy.
0: Tyler Mallory tonight.
1: Andy, we are going to be out in the streets this weekend. It's on Friday, as we're going to be at Twin Peaks in Buckhead. So make sure you guys get your weekend started right with me and Andy from 11 to 2. Enjoying all the eats and drinks, scenic views that Twin Peaks has to offer. And get you ready for another weekend of preseason football. That is me, Andy. 10 to 2, Buckhead, Twin Peaks.
0: All right, we'll come back. We'll get to some college football news and notes here. Brandon Adams will not be able to join us. And I will read you his prepared statement as to why. 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
8: 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The 2026 preseason AP poll features Big Ten powerhouse Ohio State at number one, closely followed by Oregon at number two, Georgia, Notre Dame, and Texas round out the top five, while defending national champion Indiana lands at number six overall. The SEC leads with 9 ranked teams in the poll. I'm Addie Bates.
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2: The Braves will try to even their series with Minnesota tonight after losing 4-2 last night. Tyler Mahle gets the start for Atlanta with first pitch set for 7:40. And the Falcons have signed edge rusher Za'Darius Smith to a one-year deal. Atlanta heads to Indianapolis today for joint practices ahead of Saturday's preseason game. I'm Allie Mack.
0: And now, here's another Andy and Randy listener.
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0: 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He can't today. Brandon can't be here. And I was like, what's going on,
1: right.
0: BA? What? So he's released a statement to try to, make everybody feel a little bit better about the situation.
1: Okay.
0: He's prepared a statement that I will now read. It is with great sadness that I must announce I am unable to renew our long-standing tradition of appearances at 120 on Tuesdays with Andy and Randy today. Just today.
1: Okay.
0: It's not a long-term thing.
1: Okay.
0: I'm deeply regretful that I won't be able to further explore whether UGA is going to finally find some wide receivers and whether the AP poll voters have finally realized that Texas is perpetually overrated.
1: Okay.
0: Because you know BA was going to get into that.
1: Yes.
0: I'm also crestfallen by the fact that instead of being on 92.9 The Game today, I'll be sitting in the back of our corporate's boardroom in a mandatory meeting in which I'm pretending to pay attention. However, I'll look forward to being back in my normal slot next week, which will undoubtedly be received as bad news by all the fans of Florida, Georgia Tech, and any of UGA's rival who are probably happy to have a break from my loud mouth.
1: Okay.
0: That's Brandon Adams.
1: All right, that's acceptable.
0: So he'll be back next
1: week. We need to start getting Joe to write something like that out.
0: Oh, Joe would
1: never. Big times
0: us. Yeah, Joe just likes to snub us. That's what Joe does.
1: Yeah, that's all that is.
0: I think Joe gets a thrill from it.
1: Okay. Would you buy some G units for $130?
0: Would I buy what?
1: G units. The sneakers are coming back out. Reebok is rebranding the shoe.
0: Yeah.
1: They come out August 20th, which is this
0: tomorrow.
1: Yeah.
0: Or 2 days.
1: For $130.
0: And they look the same as they used to.
1: They sure do, Andy.
0: I liked them.
1: They just sent them to us.
0: Right.
1: Because we were Reebok. So they just sent us the G units.
0: I'd buy them for like 70.
1: I bought for 60.
0: Yeah.
1: Yeah, I bought like 60 bucks.
0: I wouldn't, 130 is too
1: steep. Yeah, 130 for some G units. I can't do that.
0: That's a nice looking shoe.
1: I like it.
0: Yeah.
1: I
0: have those Reebok kind of old schools that I wear sometimes that I got at TJ Maxx for $19.99.
1: Yeah. Do you still go over there to scour sometimes and look to see if you find some?
0: Well, like last week or 2 weeks ago, I didn't know that Falcons practiced in the afternoon because I don't read my emails. And I was at Flower Branch an hour and a half early.
1: Mm-hmm.
0: And no one was there. So, yeah, I went over there and looked around. I got a table runner. I told you.
1: Yes.
0: My wife said it was tight. She was really excited about it.
1: That's nice.
0: I've never heard her use that term to describe something like that.
1: Taking around them young folks.
0: Yeah, yes. I don't know. Yeah, they must have some interns or something over there. CNN. I don't know. But that's what she said. So she was fired. I don't know. I didn't get anything for myself. There was some shoes that I almost got, but I don't need any shoes, so I didn't get any.
1: Okay. This tight.
0: Yep. Got a tight table runner.
1: A tight table runner. It's
0: going to look fire in the fall.
1: Is fall weathery?
0: It's those colors, like autumn colors.
1: Okay. Autumn color.
0: We'll get it out there.
1: Orange, brownish.
0: Yeah, that, like reddish.
1: Reddish, brownish,
0: but
1: orange.
0: It's going to look good, though.
1: Okay. Tight. And they got a tight-ass table runner.
0: I got a bunch of tight-ass table runners.
1: It's a thing.
0: And we'll have it out there on the table in the fall when college football will be played as we seamlessly transition into talking about some college football. Georgia ranks 3 in the AP poll behind Ohio State and Oregon. We can get back to Ohio State and Oregon in a minute. I think the fact that Georgia is third with no first place votes drives home like the exact point we were making last week with BA and we've said so many times about Georgia. Like, everybody that votes on these things and everybody that covers college football knows they're good.
1: Mm-hmm.
0: They know how they're going to be good.
1: Mm-hmm.
0: It's not new.
1: Mm-mm.
0: It's the same as it pretty much always is. They've got a great chance to win the national championship, but because there's kind of nothing clickbaity or sexy or fresh about it,
1: mm-hmm.
0: they don't get that hype of

0: potentially
1: no,
0: getting that's why, number one votes.
1: No, that's what I said.
0: I think that's a compliment to Georgia.
1: But you remember I said
0: to be number three with no number
1: you remember
0: one
1: I said, votes. That's like, huh, they get number three, they'll have one first place vote.
0: And that's what that is.
1: Yeah, that's like interesting. Yeah. That was very interesting. But no, I think the biggest thing, but like B.A. said in his statement, and I'll go back to you 2 years ago, said, there is no wide receiver bus.
0: Oh, no.
1: There is none.
0: No.
1: And them damn tight ends, Andy.
0: Tight end bus.
1: That boy number 23.
0: Yeah.
1: Oh, boy. I ain't saying he's Brock Bowers because there'll never be another Brock Bowers. But damn it, he looks like him when he gets the ball in his hand.
0: Yeah, no. Georgia has a stacked tight end, which they've had for like a decade almost now. Obviously, there's been better years than others. But yeah, the tight end room, I mean, I think Nate Frazier's got a chance to be
1: really good.
0: If he's healthy, as good as any running back in the country. And, I mean, Gunnar Stockton's just got to be willing to take a few more chances. We know what it is. But, yeah, I mean, it's all the same guys. It's the same coach.
1: Mm-hmm.
0: They're always really good, and everybody knows it. Notre Dame's got some buzz, so they got 6 first-place votes. Indiana won the national championship last year, so they got 8 first-place votes. Highest AP poll ranking they've ever had preseason at number 6. And Oregon's the one that, to me, feels like a little bit like last year Texas in terms of the hype coming in.
1: Time to.
0: Except for I would say that this is a lot more founded to me. Like, so much of the Texas stuff last year was unknown because you really didn't know what Arch Manning was going to be.
1: Not.
0: He hadn't played yet.
1: No, you did not.
0: Dante Moore has been excellent, and he was excellent for them last year. So, but they, to me, feel like the – and I know Ohio State's number one, and they got 40 first-place votes. But if people aren't picking them, it's – everyone saying this is Oregon's year finally to win the national.
1: But remember when we talked about last week, I was like, I think Oregon has everything. They got a quarterback, like you said. They got a hell of their front seven is just nasty. You know, they got runners. They got guys. They got speed guys. They got big guys. I mean, Dan Lanning has built this damn team to win a national championship, and they've lost to every national championship game.
0: Yeah, he's only been there for 3 years. They've only lost a handful of games, and the games that they've lost are to the team that either goes to the national championship
1: or wins it
0: when they lost to Washington in 23 a couple times, or wins it when they were undefeated and number one in the playoff, the first 12-team playoff a couple years ago, right? And look, they had a bye. Nobody wants a bye.
1: Nope.
0: Teams with a bye are 1-7 in the first 2 years of the 12-team playoff. They got a bye. They got the buzzsaw that was Ohio State. And Ohio State beat the hell out of them.
1: Mm-hmm.
0: Same thing last year with Indiana, man. Indiana was...
1: They
0: won a playoff game last year. Oregon did. They beat, I think it was James Madison or something like that. So they won a playoff game, and then they got Indiana, who's the one team that's won coming off a bye in the first 2 years of the 12-team playoff. And Indiana scored on the first play of the game, and they weren't on offense.
1: No, they were not.
0: Nobody was beating Indiana last year.
1: We thought Mendoza was got killed? Remember that first hit of the game?
0: That was the Big Ten.
1: That was the Big Ten championship game. We thought he was dead.
0: No, that was Oregon threw a pick six
1: that's
0: on the first play of the game.
1: Yes, that's
0: and
1: what
0: it was. Like,
1: but
0: oh,
1: I think you
0: this
1: know
0: is over.
1: They are a very good football team, man. They got speed. They got size. They are the team. I'm gonna go with you on this one. They're more of a. I will take them to win the championship over Texas.
0: I would too.
1: Yeah, I'd take them over Texas. Yeah, now, if they were Texas, but Texas has always been good with as far as their personnel. They always had great personnel. They just had the same guy who was coaching them. Now, I know the X factor.
0: You mean always in terms of the Sark era?
1: Yes.
0: Yeah.
1: But I know that a lot of people throwing in the X factor of my man Will Muschamp. Yeah.
0: Sure.
1: He's a hell of a defensive mind.
0: Sure.
1: Hell of a defensive mind, and you give him that kind of talent with his schemes, they're going to be better. Texas defense has been the one constant since Sark's been there. They've had really good defense. They might got the best player in football rushing the passer, you know, and so they're right up there. The hype and all those things are there.
0: Yeah, what they haven't had is they've had the big name, high priced quarterback that just has been kind of only okay.
1: Mm-hmm.
0: You know, I mean, Quinn Ewers was good. Mm-hmm. He was a good quarterback for a couple of years, but when it came time to win that big game, he wasn't quite good enough. I mean, Arch Manning got better as the year went last year, and I think they're in the best quarterback place that they've been in the Sark era so far.
1: Think so?
0: Yeah, I just think second year Arch. Mm-hmm. He got better as the year went on last year. He's better than Quinn Ewers to me. I think if he kind of starts the year at the level that he ended it last year and continues to grow, then I think that.
1: Because they had Ohio State at home week two.
0: Yeah, and he wasn't ready for that game last
1: not.
0: Year.
1: He was not.
0: To be fair, Ohio State's defense was an NFL defense, and no one scored more than outside of who did they lose to in the end? Did they lose
1: to Miami?
0: Yeah. Hardly anybody scored any points on them all season long. I think they averaged like 8.5 allowed until they got to the playoff. But yeah, you know, the moment was too big for him. That shouldn't happen again.
1: No, I think the one thing about Arch was in

0: obviously, you know why the hype was there, you know, Manning, all those different things. And I love what his grandpa said. He just, I don't like the fact that y'all did that to him because he was not ready for that. And then that goes back to everything I was talking about when.
1: But I also don't think that's why he didn't play.
0: No, well. I just think he wasn't ready.
1: Yeah.
0: You know, no, I don't think the hype of being Arch was his problem.
1: I don't either. I just think he hadn't started a big game like that.
0: But the hype was not ready for what he was,
1: sure,
0: at the particular
1: like the
0: time.
1: The backlash was unfair.
0: It was so unfair.
1: The reason he didn't play well against Ohio State was because it was his first big start.
0: But he didn't
1: Ohio
0: play.
1: State
0: but was he
1: great.
0: Was kind of up and down that whole time until he hit his stride. And so that, I mean, that was just a part of the development of it.
1: Yeah, exactly. Isn't that what young quarterbacks do?
0: Nope. Not his name's Manning. He comes out the womb throwing spirals.
1: Well, that's not
0: fair. And that's not fair. It's not fair at all. But I mean, I think the thing with Georgia is you don't hear the buzz about the receiver. You hear the buzz about this might be the best secondary they've had.
1: Yeah.
0: They said it's secondary. They got pass rushers.
1: Linebackers.
0: The offensive line is going to be really, really good. Ernest Green is the best. It looks the best he's looked since, ever since he's been at Georgia. You got Nate Frazier. You got the hell of a tight end. You got a veteran quarterback. Who's going to catch the damn ball for him?
1: Mm-hmm.
0: The tight ends? Run 14 personnel all day, Bo. Yeah.
1: Dump offs. Yeah, screen passes.
0: Yeah.
1: They love the screen pass.
0: They love the screen game. But, that's what I'm saying. Until we see this guy, and there's somebody up there that's doing it and turning heads at the receiver position, but until we see you between the hedges doing it, we don't got nothing.
1: I agree. Who is the kid? Let me look it up real quick. Taylan Taylor, right?
0: He's the one.
1: He's the one.
0: He
1: played a little bit last year, and again, moment was a little big.
0: Yeah, but then you got the Bobo. You talked to Curb about it, and like they had another play. They were going to go right back to him.
1: He just got hurt.
0: No,
1: right?
0: Before that, no. In that game, they drew up a perfect play right when ball gets tipped.
1: Oh,
0: like
1: they
0: tried to give him another opportunity.
1: I just remember the big drop
0: in
1: that
0: Alabama.
1: He had in the Alabama game, and then he got hurt, and we didn't really see him again.
0: But
1: I
0: wonder how much of that was just the mental hurt.
1: Absolutely think that was part of it for sure. So yeah, so that's that's another layer to it for him as well. You got London Humphreys back. And yeah, there's names that you'll be familiar with, but yeah, that's what it is. Like that's the unknown for them. I don't have any doubt that they'll figure it out, at least for the majority of the year.
0: They'll be all right.
1: Hopefully by the playoff, and as you get into better games against better teams, you'll know. But they'll be there. Georgia's going to the playoff.
0: Yes,
1: Georgia. They've been to both 12-team playoffs. They went to the two of the final three 4-team playoffs, and should have been in all three of the final ones. They just had.
0: Bad call.
1: Had bad call and their worst performance in 35 games at the wrong time. It happens sometimes. It's hard to be perfect every single Saturday. All right, we'll come back. We'll get to an AMA. Any question, any topic, phone lines are open, 404-726-0929. 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

$2,100, that's 3 months of groceries. $2,100, that's the tax increase Senator John Ossoff supported in Washington. 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

0: There was, who was the Chargers tackle that got hurt early in the season last year? Slater, wasn't he coming back off something?
1: Yeah, he was coming off of Achilles. They hurt the knee, or knee going back to Achilles. Then he got hurt again already in his camp.
0: Yeah, so maybe it was Rashawn Slater with the Chargers. I'm not sure, but that maybe Joe Alt. There's been a lot. Yeah, unfortunately, there's plenty to choose from. They do say though. I've read this. They call Tuscaloosa the

0: nice.
1: I love Tuscany.
0: Yeah, everyone.
1: Yeah, man. Yeah. I think it's going to be a sexy time.
0: Oh.
2: Is it not nice enough? It could
0: guarantee
2: just be
0: you that.
1: Sexy time.
2: Is it not nice enough? It could have just been Tuscany of all of Alabama.
0: No.
2: There's another Tuscany of Northern Alabama.
0: Huntsville. Huntsville's the Tuscany of Northern Alabama.
3: Got it.
0: Jason Marks.
1: Is that? That's where he's from?
0: Loves Huntsville and Tuscany.
1: Okay, I didn't know what.
0: Norris is in Auburn. Hello, Norris.
4: Hey, what's going on, guys?
0: Hello.
4: So, all right. So, I want y'all to take, Andy, we're going to give you the Pac-12 because, you know, your team was from the Pac-12. Okay. We'll let you go back into the day for that, right?
0: Okay.
4: Randy, you take the SEC. I want you both to tell me your most hated uniform combo from each team. Andy, you can't use Oregon. I'm sorry.
0: Okay.
4: And Randy, I'm going to eliminate Florida from the process for you. But also tell me your favorite that's not your team.
0: Okay, Norris. I think that Washington State classic uniforms are great.
1: With the maroon, the gray pants?
0: Just the gray pants, maroon top, maroon helmet with the cougar.
1: Mm-hmm.
0: When they go full grays,
1: I don't like the full
0: grays. It just looks like a high school team to me. So that's just more out of I really like their jerseys traditionally. And when they go away from it, I don't like it. This might be my favorite jersey in college football, is USC. I think USC's jerseys are just classic and great.
1: Let's see. I hate the Tennessee smoky grays.
0: Oh, yeah.
1: Can't stand those.
0: Same thing.
1: And, I mean, I've always liked Texas. I've always liked that Texas uniform. Burnt orange. Yeah.
0: You mean like the all whites?
1: The burnt orange.
0: Okay,
1: the burnt
0: orange with the
1: paint. Oh, yeah.
0: That's a good one. Texas has great
1: uniforms. Yeah.
0: ATL Ja is in Atlanta.
5: Good afternoon. I love y'all's show. I got a two-part question. As far as Dabo and Kalen DeBoer, who do you think has the most pressure to have a good season? And when do you think Dan Lanning's seat gets a little hotter? Because every year he has good recruiting classes and he just can't win the big games.
1: I tell you this.
0: Thank you, ATL Ja.
1: Of all three, if you want to talk about hot seat pressure, whatever that is, of all three of those guys, the only one that is that has a hot seat coming is Kalen DeBoer.
0: Yeah.
1: Dabo can leave when he wants to leave.
0: Dabo's seat will never go.
1: And Dan Lanning, Dan Lanning the same way.
0: Dabo won two national championships there and took that program to a place that. So yeah, I mean, as much as maybe it's not what it was.
1: Yeah, but no, Dabo leaves when he wants to leave, and I'm pretty sure Dan Lanning's in the same boat.
0: I won't go that. I won't say Dan Lanning.
1: I won't say he's in a Dabo.
0: But yeah, but his seat is not hot.
1: Yeah, I won't say he's Dabo. But that Kalen DeBoer, man.
0: Yeah.
1: Yeah.
0: Absolutely.
1: Yeah.
0: I mean, if Alabama misses the playoffs this year, like. All bets are off.
1: Yeah.
0: Like, who knows? Mm-hmm. They were ready to fire him last year when they lost to Florida State in the first game.
1: Mm-hmm.
0: Remember that?
1: Yes.
0: Like,
1: and because they got, you remember, they got dominated.
0: They got killed. And then they came back and looked really good for a stretch. And then kind of, you know, fell off at the end. But, yeah, no, I just remember it was like last fall. I had, like, people, not just people that went to my church, people that worked at my church that are, like, you know, ordained, trying to give Kalen DeBoer back to me. Just take him. I was like, look, give him a minute, you know? And then they beat Georgia again. And it was like, see, he's a good coach. Anyway, Tinker is in Kennesaw. Hey, Tinker.
6: What's up, fellas?
0: Hello, hey, Tinker.
6: I was having a conversation with a customer the other day and telling her a few things about the system, stuff like that. And then I cracked a joke, and she started to, you know, giggle. And then out of the middle of nowhere, she just let out this donkey laugh. I mean, I'm talking, and I was wondering, have you ever either had a friend or been at a bar or whatever and come across somebody that had a real just jacked up laugh?
1: Oh, man.
0: Thank you, Tinker.
1: We had the NFLPA thing last Saturday afternoon. And I was sitting literally right across from Michael Turner. Never met Mike before, ever. And Michael Turner's laugh, dude, I thought it was fake, but that's his laugh, dude. It's so loud.
0: Can you impersonate it?
1: No. Because it's hard to impersonate. I tell you, it sounds.
0: Did it remind you of anybody?
1: Bill Russell.
0: Oh, okay.
1: Yes. He has like a Bill Russell laugh to him. It's so cool. I was like, by then we were all comfortable with each other and we just talking trash back and forth. And he let that laugh. I was like, looked over at him and he went about his business. And then he did it again. I was like, this man laughed like Bill Russell.
0: I always love

0: like a unique laugh.
1: Yeah.
0: You know, it's so such an endearing thing for people. Like, my wife laughs really loud, which I love. Like, and when she starts laughing, she can't stop until she cries it out, which is great. I wouldn't say friend, but there was a girl that I went to high school with that we would hang out with sometimes, that if she laughed really hard, she would occasionally, a snort would sneak out.
1: Oh, like, yeah.
0: She'd be, ah!
1: Yes.
0: And then she'd get really embarrassed.
1: Yes.
0: She's like, but it's okay.
1: It's okay.
0: You're just laughing. My Uncle Jerry, I don't know how to describe Uncle Jerry's laugh. It was really cool. Like, he was like, like that. And he was genuinely laughing, but he'd be like, when he thought something was funny. I almost sound like static on the radio.
1: Really?
0: Yeah. I don't know. It was great. I love it. Mike is in Stone Mountain. Hey, Mike.
2: Hey, guys. Thanks for taking my call. Love the show. So, a couple of years ago, my six-year-old loves basketball. We decided to put him in a league for youth six and under. Come to find out, he started disliking going to practice. Reason was, the coach at the time was yelling at him, cursing him out, get your blank here, what the blank are you doing, blankety blank blank. I didn't know about this. So I went to investigate why he was not liking basketball and saw this. So the guy and I had some words. I ended up giving him a two-piece and a biscuit.
1: There you go.
2: Ended up taking over the team, and we won the last two games that were left in the season. But from a parent standpoint, what age is appropriate to allow the hard coaching, in you guys' opinion? And thanks for taking my call.
0: Thanks, Mike.
1: It's definitely not at six.
0: So just to recap.
1: It's definitely not at six.
0: Mike...
1: Beat
0: up the coach, took over the team, and won the championship?
1: Sounds like it.
0: That's like that squirrel in the Arctic.
1: You know what? It's so hard.
0: Alpha behavior.
1: It's so hard. Like, when I think about how I was coached and how my kids are coached, that's why I like where Samson is right now with Coach Rico and them, because they'll get on him, but they won't. It won't be to a point where, you know, the downgrade, very honest with them, esteem things like that. But you're telling me you're 6 years old, and I saw the worst video last month. When this little team was coming out chanting cuss words and stuff, I think those coaches should get their ass kicked to be fired.
0: Yeah, I agree.
1: These are damn babies, and you got them singing this dumbass chant for you.
0: Like, the most important
1: thing
0: is the kids having
1: fun and learning.
0: Up until a certain point, and then the most important thing can be that and other stuff too, right? Like, if maybe it's high school, I don't know, but... It's got to be high school, right? Like, you can't really be coaching like that before then.
1: I would hope not.
0: Right?
1: I would hope not. I mean, I know you got to push the kids sometimes and stuff, motivate them and stuff like that.
0: But
1: 6 years old hollering at somebody's child like that?
0: Yeah,
1: he's six.
0: Even coaching your own kid like that at six, you know,
1: he's
0: whatever.
1: Six.
0: Raise your kid how you want, but like... Other people's kids, that's outrageous.
1: Yeah, he's six.
0: Yeah,
1: they're six-year-olds.
0: Six.
1: What you expect them to know? You expect them to know how to run a triangle?
0: Right.
1: Yeah, you expect them to know, Scotty!
0: Six-year-old basketball players are still double-dribbling
1: run the triangle or something? Come on, man. Come on, man.
0: DJ is at Villa Rica. Hey, DJ.
3: Andy and Brandy, what's going on, fellas?
0: Hey, DJ.
3: Hey, I got a question for you. I got to put you guys in... Ian Cunningham, see, you are the GM. You see, you have two injury-prone quarterbacks, and at some point, they're going to do what they normally do. You need a third-string quarterback. Who do you go after, and why? And if I could answer the question, I say you go after Stetson Bennett, and you bring him home because it brings Georgia's fans to that Mercedes-Benz. I'm just wondering who you guys would choose.
0: Thank you, DJ.
1: Goodness gracious, I thought we ended this Stetson Bennett stuff.
0: Nope.
1: I really did. Well, I mean, he's going to become available soon because they're going to put Ty Simpson in the Hall of Fame already after his performance against Kansas City in one preseason game. My only thing, and I might try to despair, they bring Stetson home, it'd be great, but Stetson Bennett is not a starting quarterback in the National Football League.
0: If the Falcons get to a point this year where they're past Tua and Michael Penix, like, obviously they're not going to ever do this publicly.
1: Right.
0: But they need to lose every game for the rest of the year.
1: And go get a quarterback.
0: And get the best quarterback in the draft. That's probably what they do.
1: It is not Jack.
0: Yeah.
1: Jack Strand.
0: Yeah.
1: I know. I understand. I get it. I don't get it. But I understand. He's a project.
0: Right.
1: He's a practice squad player. And if you're sitting there telling me you're worried about somebody taking a practice squad player, that means you had a horrible quarterback situation, which the Falcons do.
0: Yes, the Falcons, there's a few reasons. Like, yes, the Falcons have a horrible quarterback situation.

0: general.
1: Yes.
0: But then also, there just haven't been any other good stories this camp.
1: No.
0: So, like,
1: Jack Strand's it.
0: The amount of Jack Strand.
1: But Jack Strand's already lost. He already got, like, you know, like, Cooper Rush is the backup right now. I know he played like trash.
0: Yeah. But to me, that. Yeah. When I hear that, and I get it, like, you love your team, you want something to be excited about. Jack Strand is it currently. But we got to take a little bit of a step back and think about what that is.
1: Yes.
0: Right? Like, that's a
1: project.
0: That's a bummer.
1: It's a project quarterback.
0: Yeah. And we care about it because the people in front of him are injured and unproven in one case, very injured in the other, got paid $100 million to go away.
1: Yeah.
0: Right? So, all that to say, if I'm in Ian Cunningham's seat, this might even be part of the plan to get a better quarterback later.
1: Ding, ding. Oh, boy. I don't never raise my hand when I know I said something like that. But damn it. Just look at the signings of this team. Look at the direction that they're going in.
0: Yeah.
1: Just
0: they're going the direction of 2027.
1: Yes.
0: Yeah.
1: Yes.
0: There you have it.
1: Yeah.
0: Which I think, you know, if I'm Ian Cunningham, or if I'm paid to talk about Ian Cunningham, it's logical.
1: It is. Because you have no ties to Michael Penix Jr.
0: Right.
1: Tua's on a one-year deal.
0: Right.
1: Now, I could be completely wrong, and I, you know what? I hope I am.
0: Well, yeah, no, but I
1: don't think I am.
0: No, but I also think part of the plan is if one of those guys proves something, then that's the guy.
1: Yeah.
0: But if they don't, which is more likely, then, you know, you might be bad enough for the first time in a long time to actually get a really good quarterback in here. And then you really hit the reset button, which, again, you don't fire everybody and start over from a franchise standpoint like this and not call it a reset.
1: Yeah.
0: I understand that they've kept a lot of the guys. You should keep these guys long term. They're all young
1: and that's the thing about it, Andy. They're all young.
0: They're young and good.
1: Yeah.
0: It'll be awesome to have those guys once you have the quarterback situation figured out. But yeah, unfortunately that's where it is.
1: They gotta find a way. They're gonna have money. They're going to have draft picks. They got to find a way to get another high-priced tackle.
0: I also will say, and this is no offense to him, he's a legend in every sense of the word in Georgia football. If Stetson Bennett's starting games for the Falcons next year, I don't think that's selling out Mercedes-Benz Stadium. No offense to him. Like, there's a lot of Georgia fans out there.
1: But
0: the team would have to be
1: like
0: 2-8.
1: I'm appreciative of what he did for my school.
0: Of course.
1: But he ain't that.
0: Right.
1: He ain't that.
0: Yeah.
1: He ain't that.
0: Yep. All right, let's get the takeaways of the day.
1: He ain't that.
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1: Apple squirrels don't get eaten, only laser ones.
0: Dang it. Mr. Steal Your Squirrel.
1: Yeah.
0: That's what you'd have to call him.
4: Andy has a tight tail runner.
1: Tight.
4: It's also fire.
1: Fire. Tight fire.
0: I'm going to start using more stuff like that. You guys get ready. Tight fire.
5: Okay. We're, of course, familiar with the Braves having the loose body boys.
1: Yes.
5: Well, the Falcons have some lefties with bad bodies.
1: Yeah, man.
0: And they play quarterback, both of them. All right. We'll talk to you tomorrow. Have a great rest of your Tuesday.
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0: Hey, man, join us at 2 o'clock on Tuesday as our man Brad Nessler joins us, the voice of the Big Ten, the longtime voice of the SEC. 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
16: The Falcons have signed edge rusher Za'Darius Smith to a one-year deal as Atlanta heads to Indianapolis today for joint practices before Saturday's preseason game. And the Braves dropped game one against the Twins 4-2 last night. Tyler Mahle will get the start tonight as Atlanta looks to even the series. First pitch is set for 7:40. I'm Allie Mack.
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1: You're not going to believe the conversation you're going to hear today. Trust me on this. Atlanta! What's going on? It's Dukes and Bell on Sports Radio 92.9 The Game. We start off every day and every hour by saying, hey, man! We got a lot of guests in store today. Our buddy Brad Nessler's going to stop by. Tony Gwynn Jr., our Odyssey MLB insider, as these races have gotten tighter. Braves lose last night. And we're also going to get a chance to talk to our buddy Connor Riley from Dog Nation to get the latest on the dogs who are at camp. They're setting themselves, getting ready for the upcoming college football season. But, guys, can we clear something up real quick? Falcon fans, I'm talking specifically to you. Mike said something to me today, and I kind of lost my mind and got upset because I don't want to endure another long, painful season. And then, you know, come November, we're already making plans for December and certainly, you know, January, when hopefully we're talking about the playoffs. That's what we'd like to be talking about. But, Mike, you said something to me today, and I just want you to repeat this because it got my goat, and I think it's going to upset you guys. Maybe it won't. Maybe there's some truth to this, but it's something that needs to be discussed.
2: Yeah, I said to Carl, and I've been thinking about this. I've been harboring these thoughts for a month or two now. And, you know, it's funny because we joked around earlier in the year, and I said, I'm not going to be the hype man because every year I get sucked into practice, and I see some things I like, and okay, we're going to do it. It's very, very winnable division all these years, and we still found a way to not win the division. I think, and I said this a few times, but I'm just going to put this out there because I don't want to, you know, be true to thine self, Carl. If I feel it, I'm going to say it.
1: Okay.
2: I don't think the Falcons are going to do anything this year. I think this is a gap year. I think that Matt and Ian have a plan. And I want to preface this by saying this is in no way some kind of condemnation of Arthur Blank or Matt Ryan or Ian Cunningham. But we just don't have the pieces. You got to have a quarterback. We don't have a quarterback right now. We don't. Maybe Michael Penix emerges as the guy when he gets on the field right now. We don't. Right now, we don't. You know, the defense took a big hit. We're bad against the run. I don't think we're going to be any better against the run. You know, we lost a lot of production as far as pass rush. That's out the window. Got to try to find it. You know, that's why we went and got a guy we're going to talk about in a second, which is it's a great signing if it was like 2017. But as far as the big picture, I think that this is the gap year. This is a year where you cleared the decks with the cap. You got the Kirk Cousins and other bad decisions off the books. Not sure what this means for a guy like Jesse Bates with his contract, but I think this positions you for next year with a ton of cap space to do a lot of things and potentially have a draft pick which can find you that quarterback that'll be the franchise guy moving ahead. So I just want to say, in my heart of hearts, I think Vegas is right. I think we're going to struggle to win 7 games. I think this is going to be a disappointing season if you expected this team to win 10 or more games to make the playoffs.
1: And then I responded with, no! Don't do this to me again!
2: Yeah.
1: Falcon fans are fed up. You got a new coach, new philosophy, new coaches. You've got some players who we think are really good.
2: Right.
1: And my thing with this is, if you really want to continue to slowly dissipate and lose this fan base, have a mediocre season again. I'm not telling you that's the plan, but when Mike said that to me today, and he may be right about this, 404-726-0929, I'm not ready to endure that again. We've been dealing with this crap for 7-8 years now. Every year, 500 or 500 or below, 500 or below. And if we're not even going to be 500, by the way, that doesn't guarantee you a top pick. So this idea of next year that you're all of a sudden going to get good, that all of a sudden you're going to be able to go draft the quarterback you want, you know how much stuff has to go right for that to fall into place?
2: Right.
1: You've got to try to put what you've got together and make it the best you possibly can. And if that, by the way, means, hey, we did the best job we could, Mike, and you're right, we're still a 6-win football team, okay. But to just say it's a gap year, and again, they would never admit this. Okay, we're talking about the front office. They would never say this. But if you're telling me this is a gap year, you know, and it basically you're wasting our time,
2: right.
1: I have a problem with that. I think there are pieces in place that can make this team viable to win this division. What is this division, guys? This isn't the AFC West or the NFC East. Guys, this division is blah.
2: Right. I know.
1: And Mike,
2: I know.
1: I look at this and I go, man, you said that to me. And I went, gap year? How am I to get excited about this? How are the Falcon fans, sorry, Mike, who spent money to-

0: overseas to get excited about this. You can't. Fix what's wrong, okay? Get it fixed. Coach some guys up. They signed Za'Darius Smith today. Mm-hmm. We'll talk about that. They're trying to improve this pass rush. But, man, do you feel like this is a gap year?
1: Look, we took care of our core guys. You know, Bijan is one of the top players in the league. You sign him, and that's a no-brainer. Anybody who said otherwise, I'm sorry. I mean, whether you feel it's going to take a year or two to turn this around, you don't let a guy like Bijan walk out the door. Drake, they love, so they signed him. Pitts, I thought maybe just let him do the tag year, but they signed him, too. They believe in him. And Bergeron's a no-brainer. Bergeron's a top 25 guard. I mean, he's one of the better guards in the league, so you lock him up. So it's not like the cupboard is bare. I don't want people to think we're going to win one game. That's not what I'm saying. I'm just saying there are some fundamental flaws to this team. The quarterback is a giant question mark. And maybe that, and hopefully it does get settled. And look, guys, this doesn't mean that Michael Penix can't win the job, establish himself as the man, earn himself a contract in 2 years, whatever. But right now, I'm just telling you, my spidey sense says they brought in some executives who know what they're doing. Ian Cunningham has a plan. Drafted well with what he had to draft with. I also think, you know, the way they use voidable years in the contract, they're not going to get hamstrung against the cap. We're never going to find ourselves in the cap hells that we had, you know, going into this year and we did back in 2021. So I think there are some positives here, but I just don't see it. When you don't have a quarterback and you don't have pass rush, and again, some of this is we didn't know Jalen Walker was going to get hurt. I mean, they never could have ever expected that to happen. But we knew the suspension was coming for Pierce. But we're not good against the run. We have no replacement for Caden Ellis right now. Maybe one will emerge. So that's why I'm just feeling this is a year that, guys, it's probably going to be less than you expect. And I've been thinking this, and I've been thinking this at camp, and I've been trying to push these feelings down. But today I just said, you know what? I'll just let the chips fall. I don't believe in this team this year winning more than seven games.
0: 404-726-0929. Told you. Look, there are a lot of shows that are afraid to have this conversation. We're not. We're going to ride with the team. When they're good, we tell you. When they're bad, we absolutely tell you. But going into this season, and especially after what we saw in the first preseason game, and that is not the total indicator of this conversation, by the way. It's just another thing. Okay? Friday's just another thing. But all the things that Mike's talking about, anybody can do the math. I just don't want to. Right. I just don't want to look at this and say, oh, yeah, it's a gap year. And Kevin Stefanski, it's a wasted first year for your tenure. And it's another wasted year for Bijan. And it's another wasted year for Drake London. Right. And by the way, why the hell you pay all these guys if it's a gap year? You shouldn't have paid anybody. You should have just wrote all these contracts out if it's a gap year. Falcon fans, are you following me on this? 404-726-0929. James in Loganville wants to chime in on this, Mike. James, you're on Sports Radio 92.9 The Game. Hey, man.
2: Hey, man. Good afternoon, guys. Carl, I feel so bad for you, man. The minute that we signed Tua, this is exactly what I said. I said, we're going to have to ride this out to hopefully a top five pick so that Stefanski, Ryan, and Ian Cunningham can get their guy. I never believed Tua was going to do anything with us. I think his confidence is shot. Go back to all of his injuries, even back in college. How can you stand in the pocket with any amount of confidence? And after what I saw from Penix last year, he's obviously not the guy either. I'm sorry, Carl, but it just is what it is, man. It's a gap year.
0: James, thank you. Appreciate the phone call. James has no confidence in either one of these quarterbacks. Penix fans get mad at James. You were waiting for him to compliment Penix, weren't you? He said, after I saw what I saw last year, I don't have confidence in Penix either. I just don't think you can throw another $150 million, hypothetically, past this season when he comes up next offseason, Mike, and you're thinking about extending him with the injury history. Guys, he would have to have, in my opinion, he would have to have a remarkable year, Mike, where all of the things Mike's talking about are not true, and he plays so well, and I don't even know when we're going to see him, that he leads us to the playoffs, Mike, and dispels all of the myths about everything we've been talking about, and the team goes, he is our guy. Do you feel like that's going to happen? We're having a real conversation today, Atlanta. This is a real conversation. Before we get to the season, before Pittsburgh happens, let's talk to ATL Ja next. ATL Ja, welcome in. You're on Sports Radio 92.9 The Game. Hey, man.
3: Good afternoon. Yeah, I'm with Mike Bell on this one. I think they're really building to next year, and I really think Matt Ryan wants to do what he did himself, come in with the team, you know, with veterans around him and ready to get the ball rolling. And then, you know, next year, that's a good draft for quarterbacks. You have some good linebackers. You got some good run stoppers. And I thought

0: that the team is just going to be in a way better situation next year.
1: I mean, like, it sucks because this goes now 9 years if we don't make the playoffs this year. And again, in a winnable division. I mean, the Bucks, you could then say, some folks like the Saints. I think the Saints got to really, the stars have to align for the Saints to win 10 games. Some people really like the Saints to jump this year.
2: Yeah.
1: But I mean, I'm not saying the future is bleak. I'm saying you gotta wait one more year. And if you're like me, look, you got a personal seat last year. You can't get rid of it. You can't sell it. So I'm in.
2: Especially if it's a gap year.
1: It's a gap year. It's not like the
2: especially if it's a gap year.
1: The free market, the way it works is if there's an interest, the valuation goes up.
2: Yeah.
1: When there is less interest, the value goes down. So look, I'm a fan. I've always been a Falcon. I was brought up and raised to be a fan through thick or thin. I'm just telling you what I've seen with this team and the way I think we're going to be this year. I just think this is a year that sets us up for some success, but we're going to take it in the shorts at times this season.
2: Let me ask you a question. We're going to talk to Joe and Joel here in just a second. Your phone calls are welcome. Is this an indictment also of Stefanski? Two-time coach of the year. Isn't he supposed to come in here, Mike, and be better? Is this an indictment? I'm asking.
1: Right.
2: Is this an indictment? Because, look, if he took the job and they came to him and said, and we don't know if Matt Ryan said this, like, hey, by the way, like your style, we're going to suck your first year. But, you know, we'll get better because we'll draft better and we'll do better stuff in the free agency. But just so you know, and Stefanski said, yeah, hell, I'm out of Cleveland. It doesn't matter. We can suck my first year. I'm all in. Is that what happened?
1: No, I don't think they have. I don't know how that conversation went down. I think there's a realization about the ceiling for this team going into this year. Look, the only reason I would not have said what I just said and tweeted what I just tweeted about it is if Michael Penix Jr. hadn't hurt his knee, had success last year, and goes into this year with Stefanski on level ground. I mean, there would be no competition. It's Michael Penix's job. But I have to see Michael Penix. I don't know when Michael Penix is going to play. Stefanski might still find pay dirt with Penix Jr. And we might be, like, now if we can score 24 or points more or more a game, we might find a way to grind out more than 7 or 8, 9 wins. But that's a big if. You know, we got to get this quarterback situation. And who is it? Dan Orlovsky thought he saw Tua would play quarterback into November, and then Penix will get on the field?
2: We got to wait till November to see Penix potentially?
1: Yeah. Day-Day, or Damian told me that today. I was like, so let me get this straight. We're going to blank off for the first 4 months, 3 months of the season.
2: Well, this is what I'm
1: saying. And then, okay, we'll see Penix. That puts us nowhere closer to knowing if we have a quarterback on this team.
3: Well, and basically what he was saying is that's about how long he thinks the rope is going to be for Tua to be playing kind of subpar football.
2: Season will be over by then.
3: Yeah.
2: Day-Day, this season will be over by then. Like, I say over if we're in a losing streak or we're below 500. It'd be too late for Penix to come back. And by the way, another hypothetical, if he comes back to a losing team but plays well, does that mean you want him as the starting quarterback for the future? I'm asking you, Atlanta.
1: You don't have a quarterback, you don't have a chance, right? And look, this is not an overreaction from a meaningless preseason game. We're just talking about, you know, what Tua is. Is he going to reinvent himself? Is Penix... You tell me. I feel there's limitations. And I'm really starting this conversation from the defensive side before I'm getting to quarterback and feeling we're going to struggle. So that's why I felt what I said, and I feel the way I feel. And I hate feeling like that because I want to be excited. The last thing I want to do is just kind of roll my eyes and go, do I want to go to the Formula One race in Vegas this November because we're going to be 5 games under 500?
2: Go ahead and make plans. Apparently. Joe and Joel, we're going to come back with your phone calls. Phone lines are open. Want to know how you feel about this. Really. And by the way, don't wait till week 5 to go, I told you. You know, Mike said. Call now. What's your gut tell you? How are you feeling about this? 404-726-0929. It's Dukes and Bell.
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5: 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Keenan Allen is signing a 1-year deal with the Indianapolis Colts. Allen played for the Chargers last season with 81 catches and 700 yards and 4 touchdowns. And he'll add some vet leadership to the Colts receiving core. I'm Chris Bleck.
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4: The Braves will try to even their series with Minnesota tonight after losing 4-2 last night. Tyler Mahle gets the start for Atlanta with first pitch set for 7:40. And the Falcons have signed edge rusher Za'Darius Smith to a one-year deal. Atlanta heads to Indianapolis today for joint practices ahead of Saturday's preseason game. I'm Allie Mack.
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0: conversation. Joel, thanks for your patience, man. What's on your mind? Talk to us.
1: Hey, man, you know what's really funny? I literally was going to say, who needs the best strategy right now? It's the season ticket sellers. They call us every year, and they're like, hey, man, and it's so funny that woman, actually, that your girl that you were talking about, had
0: Allison.
1: The exact same comment.
0: Yeah.
1: I'm like, yeah, I think people are starting to think about that more. I put, my note was, if this is a gap year, what about the gap year for sales, right? Like, why are we getting hit every time? Like, oh, you got to pay so much. I'm like, nah, I'm good. I think this is what I wanted to share with you. I think that besides the strategy for the salespeople, I feel bad for them. Fanatics, right? You know, we're talking about the Falcons fans and all of that. I come from Nebraska, so we don't have a pro team. I've been here since 99. And I'm just going to say this. I saw the Chiefs. That was my first team I ever saw as a kid, right? And I came here. The first time I really had a team was the Falcons. And really, we just went to every game that we could. We were really diehard people with it. Became season ticket holders. Just loved the atmosphere, loved everything. But the fans, man, the fans are supposed to make you feel good. Like a fan, you put it in a room, dude, it's supposed to circulate the air. It's supposed to feel good. These fans that are now, it's like the fans are giving us all hot air. Georgia's all about blowing hot air. Like the air, you roll down the window, it's always hot no matter what. And I feel like there's so much of this happening with the Falcons that pretty soon, I really think if you watch some of the teams that have just become a no-team type of team, they really start to focus on the fans. The fans start to become the part of the show. It becomes more of an entertainment experience. And I think you guys will probably start doing that. I think you'll start probably focusing on groups of people that are coming in and working the crowds and talking less about the Falcons. I really think that this year is going to be, you'll have to come up with something to get entertainment. I've noticed that the franchise always tries to keep the people entertained, but we can't have all these people coming in wearing jerseys from right. 3 quarterbacks ago celebrating the Falcons. You know what I
2: mean? That's true. Hey, and by the way, we've talked about it. Until you can change the culture and we start winning.
0: That's right.
2: And go to the playoff year after year, we're always going to have to deal with the other fans or folks living in the past. But I get it. They do a great job as far as the entertainment, but that's part of any NFL experience.
0: It is. Game day experiences around the league, doesn't matter what stadium you go to. Right. If you're going to Pittsburgh week one, you'll see.
2: Braves do it. Hawks do
0: yes.
2: it. But I hear what you're saying.
0: Yeah, Joel, and look. This is worst case scenario, and I got to say one thing before we bring on Tony Gwynn, because we know the Falcons folks listen. We're not telling you they don't want to win. That's not this conversation. Everybody in the organization, we know them all. They want to win. But when you start talking about where we are and the personnel and the situation we're in with quarterback, it makes you wonder what this season is going to be. And when Mike says, I just don't feel like this is going to be that year that everybody might be expecting, and here's why. Don't get in your bag. I did earlier, and that's why we're bringing it to the air, because I was like, no, I don't want to hear this crap.
2: Right.
0: But there's something to it. All right, we got to get back to this, and we will. Tony Gwynn Jr. brought to you again by Grainger for the ones who get it done. And Tony, man, appreciate you jumping on. Obviously, we're going to leave you out of this football conversation, but I want to
2: how about them Chargers?
0: yeah, exactly. I want to ask you about MVP, man. Mike and I have been having this conversation the last few days. Matt Olson's just been carrying this team, man. Who's your top three candidates, top two in the National League? And is Matt Olson one of them?
3: Oof, Matt Olson right now is probably outside the top two.
0: Okay.
3: Just based on, you know, right presently speaking, coming off the night PCA had, I mean, it seems like it's Ohtani and PCA. And, you know, but this is one of those years that it's going to take the whole season. Like, you're not going to be able to decide in August. You're not going to be able to decide in September. That's how close I think it can be. And a swing week from any one of the three can start to change the conversation. But I think right now, if you're forcing me to pick two, I'd say it's Ohtani and PCA.
2: And for guys who don't follow, the acronyms Pete Crow Armstrong with a wins above replacement of 7.7.
0: Home run to win it last night.
2: He's just guys making things happen. He's certainly our team MVP, Tony and Matt Olson. He just keeps on trucking, doing the work. But the pitching staff, we're going to get a shot in the arm. We get A.J. Smith-Sharver coming back up. Guys that were belly aching about, why do we need starters? They've kind of stumbled of late. Martin Perez had a bad outing. Grant Holmes had a bad one. I know we asked you a few weeks ago, but with a guy like Smith-Sharver and what we've gotten so far from Mally, you feel the pitching will have enough in a division series?
3: Yeah, I do. And again, I think it boils down more on your offense, right? Because you're going to have to score. I think you got to have to give some of those guys some room for error.

0: come postseason, it'll be a little bit different, right? You shorten your rotation, you got your better guys, you got the built-in day offs, you know, most likely for a team like the, for a team like the Braves. 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And this is why you need as many starters as you do down the stretch, because those arms to fill those innings becomes super valuable.
1: 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You said, you know, about the MVP race is going to take the entire year. Look, I think these races across the board are getting very interesting. Tony, we're almost to September, and there are so many teams that are in contention. And I'm not just talking about the wild card, right? To me, this is great for baseball. This is great because the interest level is going to be there, to your point, all the way to the end, whether it's the American League. But when you look at the National League, Cubs, Phillies, Padres, D-backs, like all these teams have a shot when you start talking about the wild card. Hell, the Marlins are only a few games out.
0: Yeah. I mean, listen, I think this was part of what Major League Baseball wanted when they expanded the field. They wanted to get to a deadline and have so many teams in it that everybody does a little bit of something they think can help them. And it all seems to be getting tighter as we go along. I mean, the National League is crazy. The American League is bonkers at this point. I mean, there are so many teams still in. There are teams who sold at the deadline and now find themselves in it on that side. I mean, Baltimore has one of the last spots. They completely sold come a deadline. And so I think this is, as you said, this is perfect for baseball. It kind of takes everybody's mind off, you know, what comes at the end of it, because at least, you know, at least coming down the stretch here, it looks like we're going to have a fantastic, not only wild card race, but some of these division races are going to turn out to be something as well.
2: Right. So, man, Tony Gwynn, if the season ended today, it'd be really short. But if we played in the NLDS, it would be the sixth seed Phillies right now if the season ended. And I was just talking about this with Carl yesterday. I mean, they're just doing the work quietly. You know, I mean, we've had this lead for the entire. We had our wobble in June, but we had the lead basically the entire season. How should Braves fans be scared of the Phillies?
0: Yeah, everybody should be scared. I mean, listen, this is what makes the National League so, I think, legit this year, is that there's not as much of a separation as I think there has been the last couple of years between the top teams and then everybody else, right? I think the Dodgers have faced some difficulty. I don't think there's any question. Watching them play in the second half, they haven't been right, and they're starting to get their guys back. So we'll see if they can, you know, hit the gas again and start to separate, but it hasn't looked like that. And so Milwaukee has the question marks. Can they get beyond, you know, the first couple of rounds? Can they actually put it together? And then, you know, I just think that the wild card teams are much stronger this year than they've been in the past. So I think, yes, Atlanta should be afraid of Philly, but I think that also goes for a lot of these teams that are involved in the playoff race. I don't think the division winners are separating themselves in a series the way they have in the past, it seems like, especially last year.
1: Yeah, and I just wanted to mention, too, about Pete Kerr Armstrong. He's 24. He's the first player since 2010 to hit a leadoff homer and then a walk-off homer in a single game, which is what happened last night, which is why there is buzz. But there has been all season long, as we're talking about Matt Olson in the MVP race. Tony, Ohtani, he's back. And look, it feels like the Dodgers are wobbling right now. Do you feel that way?
0: I'm reluctant to say yes. I'm reluctant to say yes, but it does feel like they're wobbling a little bit. But in the same token, though, Dodgers have always been better when they've had some type of challenge. You know, I think, you know, a couple years ago, remember in 24, they were on the doorstep of getting defeated. They had to use a bullpen day to kind of get through it, and then they got on a roll. They hit the kind of same turbulence last year. Padres closed the gap, come close to that end of the season. Dodgers end up winning the division, and then they get on a heater again. And so, you know, I think they have had some issues. The thing that I don't think anybody's talking about is, and it's because they're so talented, is they are getting older. You know, this is a roster with the core.

0: of it that is starting to age a little bit. And so you wonder if that is going to be a factor as we move forward. You know, I think that's the one thing we forget, because these guys have been so good for so long. They are getting older, and it's just the time, you know, the game has told us, as guys start to get older, it's not always as easy to hit that switch and get into that type of mode. So we'll see moving forward, but I certainly think you guys say that they're a little wobbly right now.
1: Right on. And then finally, you know, we already went through the trade deadline and everything else, but more and more stories kept coming out, Tony, the last few weeks about DeGrom just not wanting to play ball, wouldn't sign off on a trade with the Braves. Surprised the guy near the end of his career wouldn't want to make a run with a team that's certainly a contender over the Rangers?
0: No. I mean, listen, I think maybe people don't understand. I mean, having to move, pick up your stuff and move, it's not all that easy, especially when you already have a family. You know, I think when you're solo, you don't have any kids, you know, you're by yourself, it's a lot easier to kind of pick up and move. And, you know, he may be settled in Texas. Listen, I had a father that took a discount to stay where he was because he enjoyed being where he was. He didn't want to uproot his family. I think we often focus on the winning side of it, but there is a human side of it that sometimes, you know, outweighs those things for certain guys. Not everybody is built the same way. So, no, it's not a surprise to me to see that. It kind of makes sense considering where he's at in his career.
2: 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Appreciate the time.
0: No problem. You guys take care.
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0: Yeah, these guys need to go back out there. They need to play. Now, Stefanski's not coming off of his philosophy. Starters will get reps during the joint practices and will not play on Saturday. So that's a little bit disappointing just based on the performance that we got across the board, guys. It's not about one dude, one play, or any of that. But the other news today is Za'Darius Smith gets signed by the Falcons, Mike. And we haven't spent a lot of time on that because we wanted to get out there the discussion we were having off air. And we appreciate all the phone calls. We will get more of your calls coming up. Some guys hit us up on social media saying, I'm calling, man. Pick up. And we will. But Za'Darius Smith, Samson Ebukam, Braylon Trice, Azeez Ojulari. These are the names, guys. Cameron Sample. These are the names that are in the edge room. Not Jalen Walker, and at least for 8 or 9 weeks, not James Pierce Jr.
1: Right.
0: Pierce will be back, but that's just, you know, we know that's on hold. So how good do you feel now about a team that was second in the league in sacks? And by the way, nobody predicted that we'd be second in the league in sacks last year.
1: Right.
0: So I'm not going to say that you can't scheme up 20, 25 sacks. Well, where's the other 25 coming from?
1: Right. I mean, you know, we lost a cumulative amount of performance. You know, Onyemata is not on this team. I know he was a guy that we kind of took for granted, but he was a serious piece in that rotation. Also, a bit more on the run stopping side. Caden Ellis could also be using it after the quarterback, to your point. I mean, like, I'm excited about Za'Darius Smith. I'd be more excited if we had traded for him in 2018.
0: Yes.
1: But he signed him. He's a free agent. He's got tons of experience. As you mentioned, 70 and a half sacks. And maybe we get a little juice like Calais Campbell brought us a couple years ago. But again, designated pass rusher, sort of pitch count, if you will, at this this stage of his career. And hopefully they can money ball the sacks that we're missing right now.
0: That's the thing. Three of these guys are going to have a much better season than what we're anticipating. And I don't know who that's going to be, but that's what Mike is telling you.
1: Yeah.
0: Somebody's got to go above and beyond what the expectation is.
1: And I like Kendall Daniels. I mean, like, I'm not trying to be all doom and gloom. Like, I woke up this morning, I'm going to poop on everything. No, there's things on this team I'm really excited about. We got one of the best running backs. We got arguably the best running back. We got one of the best wide receivers. We got a tight end who's going to probably hit new highs in this offense. But when you still don't know what your delivery system is, you know, just less than a month before the season starts, it's kind of cast a bit of a shadow. So I'm just keeping it real today. I think it's kind of a gap year. We have we have amazing cap space. We're second most cap space projected by SpoTrack for 2027, which you can do a lot of things with. And I like the way our front office is approaching these contracts. But to get to Carol's point, you've not replaced what we're going to see. You know, we're going to see how our man Divine Diablo and Christian Harris has been. Again, think about this. Harris, one-year deal. You know, Ebukam, one-year deal. Ojulari, one-year deal. The only guy that got a multi-year deal was Jahan Dotson.
0: Yep.
1: And even then, it's minuscule by NFL standards.
0: Yeah. No, they didn't spend a lot. But you know what? Now we know why. Because they paid the guys that were already in-house.
1: The intent was to lock up your core.
0: That's right.
1: And we're going to get better at some of these other positions, maybe through the guys you already drafted this year, but in the future. And we may augment it with free agents next year. I mean, legitimate free agents.
0: Yeah, I am one of these people who everybody wants to project the future and say that things will be better. You know how many teams have said, you know how long the Jets have said that? Do you know how many years the Cleveland Browns had the number one overall pick? And they still haven't done jack.
1: Right.
0: Like, that projection that you're going to get all the free agent moves right, that you're going to be able to draft the guy you want or you think is going to be a difference maker. Guys, everything has to fall in the line. Right. And sometimes, let's be honest, it's luck. When we drafted Matt Ryan in 08, for those of you who remember or were here or watching football during that time period, did you think he was the right guy? That is what we're talking about when we start saying, hey, we'll look to next year, and oh, by the way, all of this stuff is going to go our way. And that's why we always tell you it's so hard to tank in the NFL. You cannot go into any NFL locker room and tell these guys, hey, we need to lose out.
1: Right.
0: Man, you can kiss my butt. I'm not doing that.
1: I don't know what kind of idiot would have said you build with defense and you're going to go draft Glenn Dorsey with it. Well, I said that out of LSU. That was me in 2008.
0: It's not happening.
1: But no, I believe Matt has a vision. I believe that Arthur Blank's finally stopped meddling. I believe that Rich McKay is completely out of the equation. You know, and now you're going to let these guys cook, but there are limitations to this year's team.
0: Yeah.
1: You know, and look, we didn't have a lot of cap space this year. They weren't going to throw good money after bad. That's part of it, but they did lock in the most promising pieces on this team for a reason. And look, now I agree. I know what you said earlier, and other guys would agree with you and say, look, if you really feel this team is that bad, then you blow it up completely. But I don't think that team is that bad. I just think this team has a ceiling for this season.
0: Are we we're above average or average?
1: I think we're probably, again, with a healthy Kirk Cousins last year, we won four games in a row.

0: to finish the season. You could have argued, as one guy said on Twitter earlier today, well, hell, we could have just kept Cousins. Yes, we could have.
1: That's true.
0: This organization was turning the page on Cousins, getting the money off the books as best they could.
1: Yeah.
0: And there we go. Look, the best thing for this thing is for Penix Jr. to somehow get on the field and show he's the man. It's the best thing. And then we can worry about the risks of his injuries or injury moving forward. But the best thing for this team is I don't want to also ran into a. I want to see Penix establish himself. But I want to see it soon. I don't want to have to be worried about midway through the season. Hey, now we finally get Penix after, because we're still not going to really know what we've got.
1: Yeah.
0: If Penix plays in six games this year, you're going to be any closer to knowing if he's your franchise quarterback?
1: You're not.
0: And you're not going to draft a quarterback in 27?
1: Well, I just
0: depending on how good that class is?
1: I think it's also unfair if what you're saying is true. What if you're saying turns out to be true.
0: Right. And I hope I'm wrong.
1: We have a losing season where a quarterback plays limited amount of games and you're ready to invest again. I'm throwing the number out there. It's going to be more, guys, because quarterbacks get more. $150 million. You ready to do that? You ready to do that? That's becomes the problem, Mike. And I don't want to hear this, well, we've seen enough to do. No, you haven't. That's why it's imperative that he plays as much as possible once the situation renders itself. I mean, like, we're talking about being cleared. And right. Day-Day said yesterday, it's funny, he said, Day-Day said, I think he'll be cleared after this week, right? After this second preseason game.
0: Please.
1: And then that gets you to the third preseason game. So if he's cleared, then you go, well, he's playing. Well, slow your roll, because that means he still hasn't played 11-on-11 consistently throughout camp. Are you willing to throw him out there? Maybe they are. Hey, I don't know.
0: Look, maybe they do see, I mean, again, we've tried to, how many times has this show and other shows discussed the difference between 7-on-7 and 11-on-11?
1: Well, I just don't think it's real football.
0: But it's just, there are things that you get from the 11-on-11. I guess they're not going to hit him. But the idea is, and Brian McFadden didn't think it would be 2 weeks to be enough to get a sample size to say, hey, he's week one against Pittsburgh on the road.
1: I don't either, man. I just don't. All right, let's talk to Norris in Flowery Branch. Norris, thanks for the phone call, man. You're on Sports Radio 92.9 The Game. Hey, man.
2: Hey, what's going on, guys?
1: What's going on?
2: So, hear me out on this. It's just, it's the glaring thing that sticks out to me the most. They haven't named Tua the starter because they see him practice on a day-to-day basis. They also know what the future of the franchise looks like if they do not get to see what Penix looks like. So the Tua signing was a, hey, if Michael Penix isn't cleared, we at least have a serviceable quarterback that can start game one, game two, and then we absolutely have to see what Penix looks like. Unless Tua comes in and he goes, you know, 2-0 and he's got 8 touchdowns, maybe 1 interception, no interceptions, whatnot. That seems like the MO of what's actually happening right now. And if you look at the trajectory of the franchise, these 1-year deals allow us to have so much more cap room next year to where if Penix is the guy, you can completely fill the team up with compliments to the offense. You can shore up the defense. You can do everything that you need to do financially in the offseason on top of what you get in the draft, because we do have all of the draft picks coming up. Right. If not, then there is the possibility that you draft, but there is also a formidable free agent quarterback that they could go after if they don't like who is in the draft or they don't fall in position well enough to take someone that they like in the draft. And that's someone with the likes of Baker Mayfield, who is unhappy in Tampa Bay. And yeah, it would be weird to be pulling for Baker Mayfield, but it is a possibility.
1: Yeah.
2: So it's
0: still
2: one of those things.
0: I hear what you're saying. I still think they would try to get it off the tree, you know, in the draft moving forward, and then they put Ian Cunningham's stamp on it. Like, they didn't draft Michael Penix Jr. That's why I keep telling people. And they might be saying all the right things, but again, Baker would be probably the most attractive, you know, guy. And certainly there's hard feelings right now that can change in Tampa.
1: Hey, no doubt. And Norris, you bring up a valid point. Look, I'm with Mike on this, and this is my philosophy, and it comes from talking to general managers over the years. Your fan base falls in love with a guy you grow with. It's why you love Matt Ryan. It's why you still love Mike Vick. The guy you draft and you grow with him and you see him go and go through these growing pains and then lead your team to either the brink of the Super Bowl or the Super Bowl or to playoff runs, that's this league.
0: Right.
1: This league is not fill a gap, we'll do it again. That's not what the fan base, that's not what you want. The reason why the Bills love Josh Allen, they've seen it. Right? Kansas City, they've seen it. That's what we need. And I hate to say it, but we need the next Matt Ryan. We need another guy right. that we can grow with. And that part of it is, Norris, I hear what you're saying. You're saying, hey, even if it's 1 year and you've got all these other pieces, we just need

0: a really valid quarterback, and then you go get that guy. But again, a lot of luck has to go into right. that.
1: Look, and Penix may still be that guy, you know, and you heard Stefanski. Now, you and I kind of, we all roll our eyes because Stefanski kind of gives us some dry coach speak, but he says Penix is where he's supposed to be. So if they laid out a plan, and the plan is secret, Carl, unbeknownst to us,
0: it is.
1: Was always going to be, hey, he may be ready for week one, but if not, to the caller's point, Tua was always the look, remember, we're not paying for Tua. We're paying $1 million for Tua. The Dolphins are paying for Tua to be a Falcon. So you've got the insurance policy built, and he's a serviceable quarterback who's, again, and there's still a chance he could catch fire and reestablish himself. That's in which case, you're great.
0: That's what they're hoping in Minnesota right. with Kyler Murray, right? right? But, can I hear Kevin Stefanski real quick while Norris brought this up, and then Q will grab your phone call. Kevin Stefanski on what he wants to see before naming QB1.
2: I'd just say we're continuing on our process, continuing where we are, keeping the main thing, which is these practices, the practices this week, I think, again, will be good for everybody, including the quarterbacks, going up against a defense that they haven't seen. So all of this is important as we get ready for week one.
0: Kevin, you didn't answer it. What do you need to see before you name QB1? I need to see execution. I need to see more accuracy. I need to give us what you're looking for. What he said is we're looking forward to the practices this week. Well, we know that. That's the reason why Norris is saying, hey, they haven't named Tua the starter.
3: Right.
0: But we don't even know what he's looking for to name that starter. 404-726-0929. Hey. Q in Atlanta. Mike, real quick, okay. Let's grab Q. Q's been holding on. You want to join the conversation. Q, welcome in. Hey, man.
4: Hey, how you doing? Good.
0: What's going on?
4: Fine. Everything's well. I got 2 points. If I'm not mistaken, we'll get the Super Bowl in 2028. So
0: yes, we do.
4: I'm thinking pretty much this year is going to be a lack of danger. I mean, we're going to play good ball. I mean, if we give them a chance, because it's only preseason, the people are just prejudging and losing their minds like, you know, we're the worst team ever. But I'm saying all that, Penix, hopefully by, you know, sometime out of this year, or he might just sit and they bring him on for the Super Bowl run. So that's what I'm kind of sort of thinking. And then, too, as far as everything else, man, I mean, that's pretty much it. I'm not a coach, but that's what I'm seeing. That's what I'm thinking. And as far as the quarterback situation, we need a stable quarterback that can – we need a healthy, stable quarterback that can be average and just be consistent through the year.
1: Right. And I think most people out there want some degree of mobility. I think you want a guy, look, you got to pick your spots. I mean, you can't be Jackson Dart. Now you're in the blue tent the whole game, your whole career, right? You can't be RG3 and you get knocked out. But I do think, you know, look at the guys that have made Super Bowls last couple of years. Look at what Darnold can move, Carl. Mm-hmm. Like Mahomes, we're going to see how his mobility is sort of hampered early on in this rehab when he's out on the field. But you got to have a guy that can move. Right, and I, that's what I want to get in the draft next year. Unless Penix somehow can take the yards that's there, I'm not saying he's a dual. We know he's not a dual threat, but he showed the ability, Carl, to move. For some reason last year, whether he was cowed by the coaching staff, he didn't take what the defense gave him. Hopefully, that changes under Stefanski.
0: Yeah,
1: but I'm not excited about either one of them. I'm not excited about Penix or Tua, but I hopefully I'm proven wrong, and one of these guys takes the and grabs the breast ring.
0: All right, guys, we got plenty more to dive into. We'll get to 4th-and-1. What else is going on around the league? We'll fill you in when we come back on Sports Radio 92.9 The Game.
5: Hey, it's Chris Thomas Turtle coming up on Tuesday. Should Matt Olson be in the MVP conversation? 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
1: I want to hug you. I'm going to hug you. 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
5: The Falcons have signed edge rusher Za'Darius Smith to a one-year deal as Atlanta heads to Indianapolis today for joint practices before Saturday's preseason game. And the Braves drop game one against the Twins 4-2 last night. Tyler Mahle will get the start tonight as Atlanta looks to even the series. First pitch is set for 7:40. I'm Allie Mack.
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8: Coming up in about 15 minutes, we'll talk to our buddy Brad Nessler, longtime voice of the SEC, and now that CBS is doing the Big Ten, he's calling those games, but not only a vet, man, one of the best guys in the business, and a friend of the show. We'll get his thoughts on everything that's going on around college football, Mike. So looking forward to our visit with Ness. And as the season is about to start, man, I said this yesterday, not this Saturday, next Saturday, we got college football.
9: That's right.
8: Real games. Okay. They matter. They'll go down as a win or a loss. And then let the fun begin. We get into early September, Mike, before Labor Day. We got all those games, including Georgia Tech getting a chance to play Colorado. By the way, that number 7, I was looking today. Don't judge me. Mm-hmm. Man, I like what I'm hearing about Georgia Tech, guys.
9: Right?
8: And look, I don't know what Deion and the Buffs are going to look like. Sorry, Cordell.
9: They look small.
8: They do.
9: Just what I saw in video. It does not look like, but unless they're fast, Carl. Small and fast.
8: Well, they might be.
9: I guess so.
8: They might be. But I'm just saying, man. But there's so many games to look forward to. So we'll talk to Ness coming up here in about, as I said, about 15 minutes from now. Also, what's on Day-Day's mind a little bit later on. If you're just joining us, just a very interesting and real heartfelt conversation about what you're feeling. And Mike said to me today, I think this is a gap year, and I don't think we're going to be as good as some people may think we are. And I just, I'm resentful of it. I get it. He may be right, I hate the fact that we invest, all of us,
9: right,
8: the time, the merch, the going to these games, the watching them on TV. Some of you don't have never been to a game. You spend every Sunday watching these damn games. You give the time, and just to say, hey, by the way, we can expect another mediocre year, but you laid out some really good facts. And by the way, there are a lot of people who say, Mike, I don't want to hear this. There are other people saying, you're right on point.
9: Well, like I said, I've been wrestling with this. I'm not trying to be melodramatic here, but it's something that I've been talking with Carl off the air. And I said, what the hell, man? Why am I, I'm not going to be the hype guy. I've done that too many times. I do get caught up in camp and I see some things I like. Look, two things to be positive. I love Zachariah Branch. I think he's going to be great. You know, provided we can get the reliable delivery system, get him the rock. There's a lot of good things on this offense. We already know about the guys, the core guys we brought back and re-signed. But it's just, you don't have a quarterback, you don't have it. You don't have a chance. And we got to see when we'll know when we know. It's frustrating. We've aggravated some people who feel that Penix is going to be ironclad. He'll be fine. How do you know that? How? You just like him. You project him. You want him to be your, okay. But we're basing it on facts. The sample size is nothing to give you the confidence that some of you guys have, in my opinion. Tua has been a really solid NFL quarterback who lost his way in Miami, you know? And again, this has nothing to do with the preseason, but granted, he didn't help the argument by looking like crap in that first two series. But now, the reality. Do we have a pass rush? Can we stop the run? The quarterback. When you got questions like that, I think that's going to be hard to hit the over-under of the 6.5 this year.
8: Real quick from Dwayne Watkins. Appreciate you listening, Dwayne. He says, put him up, see Dukes. That's me on social media. ATL Bell 929. He says, so the Falcons are wasting a year? He says, they better realize the window's closing, and I don't mean Bijan or Drake or Pitts. My window. He says, I've been patiently waiting on a championship since, back in the day. And look, that's what I'm relating to, the fans. There are a lot of people like, man, look, every year I'm giving to this team. I'm not expecting an average year. I'm expecting to do more than that. But Mike brings up.

0: legitimate points. We're going to take many more of your phone calls here along the way. Ness is on the way as well. But right now, we got to talk about what else is going on around the NFL. Let's get to 4th and 1.
1: It's time for 4th and 1 on Dukes and Bell.
2: First down. 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
0: Falcons getting ready for their joint practices against the Colts. And speaking of the Colts, they reportedly are signing Keenan Allen, Mike. 1 year, yeah. $8.3 million deal. But they've got some wide receiver issues.
3: Old man River. Well, they gave Pierce. Pierce was the first wide receiver to get his deal. And he got like 28 mil. And I think he's got like 1,000 less yards career than Drake London has. And then he got hurt. He's been banged up. And there was questions about him. So, yeah, they needed some help. So they go get a guy that, you know, he'll have a ceiling. But he's a solid rep. You know, solid vet.
0: You know what? We've been talking about Michael Penix and his return. Mykael Williams, dog, got hurt last year as well. So today, Kyle Shanahan says week one is a long shot for the defensive end to be out there, but he is progressing well. Sound familiar? This is what we've been saying about Penix and being cleared and ready to play against Pittsburgh. Shanahan today, when asked about, wait, where's Mykael Williams at? Huh? Is he'll be ready for week one? No, it doesn't feel that way coming from Kyle Shanahan, the coach of the 49ers. So those are just, you know, again, injuries happen at different points in the year and then the recovery time. But I thought that was interesting, Mike, that Shanahan said that because everybody's like, oh, Mykael Williams, he'll be back ready for week one. And now Shanahan's saying he's progressing, but it's a long shot.
3: Tyler, I butcher this name every time we talk. Is it Tyler Beatus?
0: The center?
3: The center for the Chargers. They gave him 30 mil. He got hurt today at practice. Cut it off the practice with the Chargers. Ooh. Joint practice with the Chargers and the 49ers, apparently.
0: And their offensive line just got right.
3: Right.
0: Like, that's why a lot of people like the Chargers and Herbert and what that offense can be. And so now you're saying the center. Do we know the extent of the injury?
3: I'm looking right now. Data, you just sent that via the text. It's Biotish, by the way. Biotish.
0: Yeah, just curious. Yeah. Like, because if he's hurt, that is a huge loss. They lost both of their right and left tackles last year. And that was the thing. They needed both of them back. They finally do get them both back.
4: It doesn't say the nature of the injury because it was multiple players. It was Chargers players and 49ers players. Right. So in the one I sent you guys just noted who all was
3: injured.
4: One
3: of the linebackers, Kyle Kinnard, wide receiver, Quentin Johnston.
0: Okay.
3: A lot of injuries around the league. Yeah.
4: But real quick, while you're on Justin Herbert or on the Chargers, I sent also earlier this morning, and I thought it was interesting more so just because of our situation where Harbaugh said starters are going to play. Like, they need the reps.
3: Right.
0: He's talking about basically the preseason period?
4: Like their upcoming preseason game. Like
0: every coach has a different philosophy. Right. This is why we asked you the poll question yesterday.
3: Now, again, he's told us, he's on record, Stefanski is saying week 1 and 3. Now, you're not going to see it. So to the fan who's not following what's going on in Indy, but they're going to get work, and they're going to have 2 days of practice and real 11-on-11 against the Chargers. You can't hit the quarterback, but they're going to have that.
0: Right.
3: And that'll be, you know, worth, you know, more than what they're going to get from this Saturday night in Indianapolis, basically. From the fans, it sucks because you're not going to see the starters. Penix is still only good for 7-on-7. And you're not going to see, again, after what we just saw with Jeremiah Love down in Arizona, I don't need Bijan doing anything.
0: I agree.
3: Yeah. Yeah. Well, 14 carries and he hurt himself.
0: Look,
3: yeah.
0: if that happens, Mike, now, then we are talking about, you know, a less than 6-point team. Because that you just don't risk that. Also today, if you're just tuning in, guys, Za'Darius Smith, he worked out for the Falcons yesterday. They do sign him. They're trying to bolster this depleted pass rush. And the terms of the deal, $6 million, 1 year, obviously, this season. But it could be upwards of $8 million with incentives. So a lot of people excited and saying, hey, this is the right move. The Falcons, look, you don't give up on the season. You try to continue to improve.
3: And again, I'll say for the fifth time, I hope I'm wrong about this, but my spidey sense feels it's going to be a tough season. Unless, you know, look, 16, we drafted some guys. You know, maybe Avion Terrell becomes the guy. Maybe that Kendall Daniels is going to be great. You know, and we get the kind of production we got in 16 from our rookies, and, you know, we go real far. But the quarterback thing, it still comes back to, what is this, who's playing quarterback?
0: Yeah.
3: How far is, when does Tua pass the baton to Michael Penix Jr., and how does that work? And does Penix pick it up and, like, boom, Pro Bowler Mykael Penix. That's the odds on that are a bit long. He's going to probably ramp up in this offense himself.
0: Yeah, that's what I'm saying. Do you believe it? Do you buy it? And what's the odds of those things playing out?
3: The run defense is still an issue. I mean, we didn't really address the run defense. Now, we picked up Mason Smith for switch tackles. We brought in some more depth, but you know, we lost Onyemata. Even then, we weren't that great against the run last year.
0: No, we weren't. It's still a problem, man. Meanwhile, Roger Goodell,

0: says that the NFL having teams based outside the U.S. is going to happen. Not this year, but at some point, the quote is, there will be NFL teams outside the USA. I have no doubt about it that this will happen one day. Will he still be commissioner when that happens? That I don't know either. I just, man, I don't know, Mike. It's our thing. I don't like it. I get going to play games internationally, and that's fun. You're going to go, you know, people are going to make the trips over. Quick hit, you get in, you get out, you eat, you drink, you have fun. But to have a permanent team in Madrid?
1: Well, that's, you know, for those of a certain age, I'm talking about the movie Rollerball, not the piece of crap that came out in like the 90s, the remake, the number one with James Caan. Jonathan. Data, you ever seen the original Rollerball?
0: Great movie.
1: Tonight, Houston takes on Tokyo. I mean, that's where it was at. And that's where Goodell, that's where this thing is going, because obviously more markets and just building the global brand, we get that. Okay, Shad Khan and the Jaguars were linked, you know, for years. They're redoing their stadium. They put some money into their practice facility. They're always the one that everyone says, well, they'd be the one, because they've been playing a lot of games more than any other team over there in England.
0: Yep.
1: But then the Players Association gets involved. How do you get taxed? Because over there, they take a bigger bite out of your butt than they do in the USA.
0: No, it's a great point. It is. It's just something that, you know, again, we keep talking about this. Mike, we were just talking about this because you said, where else could they play? When they had these first international games, everybody's like, oh, it's a fad.
1: Right.
0: And now think about it. We got like 9 games overseas.
1: Hey, it's just growing and growing. And yesterday they talked about Tokyo's coming next, or certainly a Japan-based game is up next.
0: Yeah. It's wild, man. Hey, a reminder, coverage of football right here on 92.9 The Game's presented by Xfinity. 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Xfinity, imagine that. Want to mention this, too, because Juju Smith got released today.
1: Juju Smith-Schuster on that beat?
2: It's just stuff that had to be said. It needed to be said. It needed to be said.
0: That's what he said when he talked about being a top five receiver in this league.
1: 2 years ago, he goes on a podcast with a bunch of guys. I love when you hear the hype, man. That's right.
0: That's right.
1: That's right. Yeah, it needed to be said.
2: It had to be said. It needed to be said.
0: Yeah,
2: that's it.
0: Yeah, you say it. You say it.
1: Now he's looking for a J-O-B.
0: Yeah, man. He was with the Giants, and they basically are going to sign Najee Harris, and they had to make room. So wide receiver Juju Smith is being released.
1: Look, he can maybe get some traction at some point. But
0: need to be said.
1: Need to look at the man in the mirror.
0: Need to be said.
1: I'm looking at the man.
2: It's just stuff
1: mirror.
2: That had to be said. Right. Needed to be said. So let's be said.
1: I'll take Mercurial Steelers receivers for 200, Alex.
0: Coming up, Brad Nessler. What does he think about the state of college football? And is the Big Ten really that damn good? Stukes and Bell.
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4: Pete Carl Armstrong took another step towards NL MVP last night with 2 home runs. The Cubs beat the White Sox 7-5 in 10 innings in the Crosstown Series. PCA hit a home run to lead off the game, and PCA hit his first career walk-off home run to win it. Shohei Ohtani is still the betting favorite, but the momentum continues to build towards Pete Carl Armstrong winning the NL MVP. I'm Chris Bleck.
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9: The Braves will try to even their series with Minnesota tonight after losing 4-2 last night. Tyler Mahle gets the start for Atlanta with first pitch set for 7:40. And the Falcons have signed edge rusher Za'Darius Smith to a one-year deal. Atlanta heads to Indianapolis today for joint practices ahead of Saturday's preseason game. I'm Allie Mack.

0: wearing like Bermuda shorts and long socks. He joins us right now to talk about the Big Ten. Who knew when you moved over to the Big Ten, you'd be back-to-back-to-back national champs up there, big guy?
1: I'm taking credit for all three of those, Mike. And when I went to the Big Ten meetings, everybody kept bringing that up, and I said, hey, it's CBS's arrival. That's what happened. So, yeah, I'm going to take credit for all of it. But it is pretty amazing, though. You know, Michigan, Ohio State, and Indiana, at least two of those sound feasible. Last year's didn't even sound real, and it still doesn't sometimes to me.
2: I agree. And let's talk about Kirk Cignetti real quick. Brad Nessler joining us. Is he as brash in private than the persona he gives off publicly? Because, again, he worked for Nick Saban, and Mike alluded to this, I think, a couple of years ago, you know, when he got there. And right. Saban was like, you know, you weren't saying all this stuff when you worked for me. It feels like, Ness, that he just kind of says what's on his mind. Is he that same guy privately?
1: Yeah, he is. He is. And I thought it would change. And he admitted last year a couple of times. He said, you know, some of that, I had to have some bravado to make people take notice and, you know, let the kids and the teammates know that he wasn't going to back down from everybody. But then, you know, after those couple of meetings in private, I would see him do the same thing. So, is he like that in private? Maybe not quite as much, but, you know, he's backed it up. So it ain't bragging if you can do it. And so, I mean, when he showed up at the Big Ten meetings this year, totally different than the year before. And, you know, he took his, kind of without saying SEC, took his shots at the SEC. And so right. He's feeling his oats right now. When you're 16-0 and you're on top of the world, you're making $13 million bucks. And this time 3 years ago, you were probably making $1 million, you know, so good for him.
0: Yeah, he's got a quarterback with a lot of experience from TCU, so here we go. Our old friend Arthur Smith, the former Falcons head coach, is the OC for the Buckeyes, and it just seems like I got a bunch of Buckeye friends. Even when they won the Natty, they weren't happy because they still couldn't beat Michigan that year, but they're number one, according to the voters. You feel Ohio State's going to be back on top?
1: Yeah, I mean, we'll find out. I'll let you guys know on September 12th about midnight whether or not I think Ohio State's number one or not, because they got to play Texas in week two, and that's no easy task. You know, they have Indiana in the middle of October. They got Oregon at home in a game we have, Michigan at the end of the year. Won't be easy, but, you know, they brought in Matt Patricia last year from the NFL, and that worked out for him on the coordinator side. I'm not going to say anything about Arthur Smith until – I see him the first time, or I see him against Texas, but They got a lot of talent, and you know their wide receiver room is as good as anybody's. Even though they lost Carnell Tate to the NFL, Jeremiah Smith's the best player in the country. That's just simple, hands down. Bo Jackson's almost a Heisman candidate in the backfield. Mm-hmm. Julian Sayin is he's grown up. Saw him at the Big Ten meetings, and he's not the baby face he was. He's bigger. He's more mature. He's more of a leader, it seems like. You know, they lost eight guys off their defense, the NFL. I don't know how they can be better on that side of the ball, but they got a lot of cheese to plug those holes, you know, with the portal. So we'll see how much the money pays off for them. But they're going to be really good. I think Oregon's the best team in the Big Ten. Do I think they'll win the national championship? I don't know, but I picked them to win the Big Ten. So I can't really take Ohio State over Oregon right now. But 1-2, that's good enough.
2: I agree, and I'm with you. I think this is Oregon's year for them to get there. I think this is his best team, and you know, look, Dan Lanning's done a great job there, and I kind of agree with you. What about Penn State and Matt Campbell? Everybody said, man, you know, they got the right guy. Campbell did a great job where he was, and now you get more resources at Penn State. Well, what's your take on him?
1: I think it's like the best third choice hire I've ever seen, or I don't know if it was third or fourth, whatever Matt was. But I did, you know, I did Iowa and Iowa State games for a lot of years and have in the past 2 years, in fact. And, you know, I admire what he's done. He's done a lot with not much, you know, more with little. And like you said, now he's going to have more with more. He took 24 guys over there with him, including, you know, Rock the Beck, his quarterback. So I think they could be kind of a sleeper. I think it's going to take a minute to kind of adjust to, you know, that part of the country for not only the players, but for him and his staff and all that as far as recruiting. But I think they could be, you know, I think they could be upper tier, you know, the Big Ten, but I think it's going to take them a while to adjust.
0: One of the guys that loves to pop off, and he kind of reminds me of like my Uncle Nick, a guy you really want to have a beer with. I'm talking about Brett Bielema at Illinois, Ness. And, you know, he was popping off to everybody.

0: well, everybody was popping off, and they've earned the right to chirp, you know, with the back-to-back-to-backs. But is that a team that, you know, is that somebody that you say, you know what, that's an underrated team to fans in the SEC, and that is a tough out, and that's part of a schedule that we underrate in the Big Ten?
1: Yeah, I would agree with you, Mike. You know, back-to-back 9-4s is the best I think Illinois has ever done. Mm-hmm. And Brett's, you know this, I think. Brett's a really good friend of mine, and he got off the dais day one up there, and he walked past our interview room, and I said, you just couldn't keep from opening your yap. And he said, what, Ness? What did I do? I said, you just got done saying the SEC's living in 2005. He goes, well, yeah, that's really not. I go, dude, it's already blowing up all over Twitter and all that stuff, and I don't even pay attention. But I said, everybody's telling me, just I heard you say it, and I walked down to this room, and you walk by 5 minutes later, and you go, what'd I do? He's the best. He's the best, and he doesn't care what he says. I think he's got a pretty good team. Losing Luke Altmyer at quarterback, I don't know if he's got the right guy to replace him, but the guy they have coming in from the FCS, I think, is supposed to be good, so we'll see.
2: So Michigan goes a different route. We're talking with Brad Nessler, guys, longtime college football voice of the SEC. Now he calls Big Ten, they go a different route with the head coach. I mean, from where they were, obviously Harbaugh won and, you know, all the stuff that happened there. But Ness, when they hired him, I was like, this guy's perfect. Winningham, like, that's the perfect guy to go to Michigan and, like, get them on the straight and narrow.
1: Absolutely. 100%, Carl. I think the same thing. You know, I thought Kyle was maybe just kind of winding it down. It wasn't the most amicable of departures from Utah after all the years he put in there and all the wins he had there. And to get an opportunity at age 67, whatever, 66, 67, whatever he is, to say to his wife and his staff, let's go coach Michigan. You know, what the heck?
0: Right.
1: And he's the perfect dude because it's been such a mess up there. And, you know, the outgoing athletic director and losing Dusty May to the NBA and all of that. The Sharon Moore thing was a travesty and a total mess. Every time I was up there, I cringed. It was like, oh, my God, this is such a mess.
0: Right.
1: And our boss, David Burson, who's our president and CEO, is a Michigan guy. And he would come to a game occasionally. I said, okay, you got to do something about your alma mater. This is a mess. So, you know, the perfect guy to straighten out a mess is a no BS guy like Kyle. And,
0: right.
1: He'll set the tone because he'll beat every player in there in the morning, and he'll probably beat the weight and conditioning coach into the weight room because he'll be the first dude there. And I think that's what they really need. Now, will he last, you know, 3 years and say it's time to hang it up? It'll depend on how successful he is probably, but perfect XLR for Michigan to try to get that thing straightened out.
0: Brad Ness is with us, guys. One of the best in the business, the smooth sounds, and just, you know, a guy's guy. That's why I think you love listening to him. And you lose Gary Danielson, who steps away. Charles Davis fills in. I know you guys will have a great rapport doing your thing. And for guys who don't know, Brad makes his home in Metro Atlanta. So bring it to the SEC, Brad. Kirby, I mean, he runs a tremendously tight ship. He's built a culture at Georgia. Do you feel it's been, is he doing it kind of old school, and this year it's got to culminate with a championship? Because, you know, expectations, again, at Georgia through the roof. But the last couple of years, falling short, getting knocked out of the Sugar Bowl.
1: Yeah, I know. The playoffs haven't been good the last 2 years. But, you know, how quickly we forget those back-to-back national titles and all of that. And, you know, top recruiting classes. And he's kind of doing it more that way. I mean, I know they're giving money out, too, but not to the extent of maybe the top five teams in the country to bring in portal guys and everything. You know, I think they're going to be really good on defense this year. And almost, you know, Kirby quality defense. They're probably not going to have, you know, five number one draft choices in round one or whatever, but I think they're going to be really good on defense. And, you know, I think Gunner's a really underrated quarterback. I think the transfer coming over from Georgia Tech at wide receiver is going to help. And, you know, I think everybody's worried about their receiving core and all that, but he'll have them right there. And I don't think their schedule is as tough as some of the other ones in the SEC. So, I'd say Georgia and Texas are the two best, and I think Georgia will rise to the top again, and I'm not worried about them at all.
2: Ness, you've done it all, man. I mean, ESPN, you've called professional football, college football, now this long tenure with CBS. What's changed for you, man, from the broadcast standpoint? Because Mike and I talk about all these guys, and, you know, again, he's a colleague, and Tony Romo, and that's been a topic of conversation, but I've always said I still think broadcasters enhance the games. And when I watch college football and I watch you, you make the games better. And what's changed for you since you first started or over the years from your time?

0: even at ESPN?
1: I think, I don't know, Carl. I think trying to make my team look better, you know, look good every week, try to basically make a movie every week. Sometimes it's going to, you know, Rotten Tomatoes, it's not going to sell well, and sometimes it's going to be great. You know, I try to make a good game sound and look good. I try to make a good game sound great. And when I have a great game, I try to get my ass out of the way and let the game just roll.
0: Right.
1: You know,
0: right.
1: And making Charles look good and Jenny look good is my job, I think, and just being as informative as I can be. I'm filling out some stuff today. I started working a little bit today on my first game, and I pulled out these, you know, legal folders that I started when I was started doing games when I was 18.
0: Wow.
1: And I'm doing everything the same way. And some of the young guys look at my charts and they go, what in the world is that? It's like hieroglyphics. I don't even know what you're doing. But yeah. I started writing stuff down and I go, my handwriting's a little shakier, but I still think I'm putting everything in the right spot. So I don't know. There's different ways to look at it. And I think the bad thing that's changed for me in doing college is, I don't mind the players making money. I think that's awesome. But the moving around so much,
0: yeah.
1: I used to be able to basically talk about, you know, so-and-so from Buford, Georgia or whatever. And now I say from, he started at Akron and then he went to West Virginia and he's on his fifth school.
0: Yeah.
1: So,
0: right.
1: You know, it's kind of hard to keep track of where dudes started and where they're ending up and all that kind of thing. And used to kind of get to know even the players a lot better because you saw them for at least 3 years. Before they moved on to another school or the NFL. And you all even got to know some of their parents and stuff, which was kind of fun. So that part's changed quite a bit. But product on the field, when I'm in the stadium, it's still the same, baby. It's the best.
2: Right on. Again, calling an Oklahoma game, it's not like calling like a UNLV basketball game with Tarkini. Anyway, real quick, Brad, before we cut you loose, I hate to be the old guy. I'm not a boomer. I'm Gen Z or Gen X. What are Gen Z's young guys, right, Carl? But people... I'm old school. I hate to see the regular season devalued, and it just seems like we are going to be heading towards the Big Ten wants the 24-game playoff. Where do you fall on that?
1: Yeah, if I was doing some of those playoff games, I'd care more. I think.
2: You still get the Sun Bowl?
1: Yeah, really. Yeah, my 60th year at the Sun Bowl coming up on New Year's Eve. No, I have done like 11 Sun Bowls. You guys may not know that,
0: right,
1: but I did two of my first stint. So this will be my 12th, I guess.
0: Right.
1: Yeah, I don't know. It's going to water things down. It's still going to be the same 8 teams that have a chance of winning. It's same with March Madness. Adding more teams is just giving more Power 5 or Power 4 conferences more mediocre talent. You know, you're going to have 9-3s in there from the SEC and the Big Ten. You're going to have, you know, 18-18 teams in the NCAA tournament that only won 5 conference games just because they're from a major conference. You know, watering it down is one thing. I don't know. I don't think number 24, if we have a 24-team playoff, will ever win a national championship. Let's put it that way.
3: All right, buddy. It's good to talk with you, man. Glad you're doing well. Glad Miss Nancy's doing well. And we're excited for the season. And
1: good talking to you, fellas.
3: You too, man.
2: See you next.
3: Take care. Brad Nessler.
2: That's our dude. Remember years ago when we had our Fairly Odds that are new to the show? We've known Brad for years. Great guy. Big thrill to get to know guys you hear on TV all the years. Remember when he had Ric Flair call in for our 5th anniversary?
3: It's great. And they played the music. And we were like, he's like, I got somebody I want you to talk to. And we're like, because we were on remote.
2: We couldn't hear the music. And they're playing the Ric Flair intro.
3: Yeah. And I'm like,
2: and Rick's like, Luth, what's going on?
3: He's like, who? It's the Nature Boy.
2: And Ness is like, I set you up with Ric Flair, you nitwits. But anyway, we love Ness.
3: He's a great dude. All right, we'll find out what is on Day-Day's mind when we come back. Hey, and the Falcons, what was the theme today at practice? We're going to tell you. Pretty interesting. Stay there. It's Dukes and Bell.

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0: 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And that's the sound of a fraud alert from Wells Fargo flagging a charge for a pricey restaurant in Paris. 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Two taps later, Claire says nope to the charge and Wells Fargo is on the case. 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
9: It is Dukes and Bell. Hey, we'll tell you about what's going on with the Falcons and practice today as they get ready to head up to Indy and practice the next couple of days before playing on Saturday in the second preseason game. If you missed our initial conversation at 2 o'clock, where were you, first of all? Show starts at 2. We'll get back into that as well as Mike has some intuition about this season that he wants to share. And the dog report with Connor Riley is coming up here in less than 15 minutes. So stay right there as we'll find out the latest, especially after this first scrimmage. What's the real deal about that? Recruiting is top of mind, and also new sponsors for the dogs. Right now, though, let's find out what's going on with Day-Day and what's on his mind. What's happening, Day-Day?
10: Hey, man. Happy Tuesday to everybody out there.
9: On a Tuesday.
10: All right. First off, man, want to say good luck to the Atlanta Dream because they're on the West Coast starting tonight. They open up a four-game West Coast trip with the Las Vegas Aces. So they're looking to bounce back from their loss.
9: Tough start.
10: Their OT loss.
11: You know when the Dream play the Aces. You know what they say.
10: What do they say,
11: no
10: Mike?
11: No idea what they say.
9: I don't know what they say.
10: Good try. So anyway, it's a tip-off tonight at 9 p.m. All right, sad news. Regardless of what you think they have become, still one of the networks that have probably helped grow our sports world, right? ESPN founder Bill Rasmussen passed away today at the age of, I think it was 83. I left that note off. I think I'm 93. So just wanted to say thoughts and prayers. But again, you know, I know there's so many different back and forths on how people feel about, you know, the different types of shows that are on the network now. But I think we all probably could agree that it furthered our love for sports, being able to, you know, watch the highlight packages, you know, every night and just every morning and all that kind of stuff. So just wanted to put that out there. I don't know if you guys want to add anything.
11: Yeah, man, like we talked about it. I mean, it's tough because ESPN has gone through some really weird times the last couple of years, but you know, when it first launched, you know, as we said, it was what every sports fan wanted. It also coincided with the launch of cable to major cities around the country, here in the South as well. So yeah, I mean, it was, and you miss all those great anchors when Sports Center was appointment television, and he was the vision behind that. I used to laugh because you and I were joking around about, like, when they were trying to fill the programming at ESPN2, the aerobic shows, Australian rules football. It's becoming a monster. I haven't been up to that campus in years. You were up to that campus, but it's massive.
9: It is now, and it was back in the day. Yeah, it is. It's like a college campus, to be honest with you. And the thing about it is, man, yeah, Day-Day, I would just simply say that there is a generation, us, that grew up with ESPN, and then there was a generation before us that didn't.
10: Right.
9: And their views of sports and how it's become such a part of our culture is just different. Like, it was important. Now it's, and I'll say this, this is the example I'll give. And Mike, you can relate to this, and anybody that's traveled abroad, when you go overseas, they don't care about it like we do.
10: Right.
9: It's not, there are not TVs everywhere. The games are not on all the time. And it's one of those deals where when you come to America, everywhere you go.
10: Right.
9: It doesn't matter. You could be at a nice restaurant. You could be on a steakhouse. There's TVs and a sports game on.
10: Right.
9: And that's been ingrained in our culture because of the presence of ESPN. Love it or hate it.
10: Yeah.
9: Right. And then the growth of obviously the NFL and all of our professional sports, but the growth came along with what was started there.
10: Yeah. All right. Moving on to some hoops news. Hawks GM, assistant GM, I should say, Kyle Korver reportedly leaving the franchise. He's been with the franchise in the front office role for a good while, 4 years?
9: Yeah.
10: And it's reported that it's all on good terms. It's nothing bad. In fact, they said he's excited about his next, you know, what he's got to come post NBA playing career. So, just want to let people know out there, Kyle Korver will no longer be a part of this franchise.
9: Is there any word where he's going?
10: No, but they said he's excited about, you know, next whenever chapter. He's ever

0: Yeah, the next chapter.
1: But where's the next chapter?
0: We don't know.
1: What's he excited about? Yeah. Was he pushed out, Carl? Let's do the yellow journalism.
0: Well, they
1: obviously
0: said it was
1: a power
0: good
1: play down at Hawks headquarters. Corver pushed out the door by Ansi Saleh. They had philosophical differences.
2: You can stop ask Coonan. Come Friday.
0: Yeah, there it is.
1: This is what Florio. See, this is if Mike and if Carl and Mike did the Jim the Mike Florio show from. That's the way he would do it. Corver has falling out with front office
2: right.
1: leaving the Hawks.
2: That's right.
1: Yeah.
0: All right. Speaking of the Hawks, just real quick, we don't have to go too much into this. I just thought it was funny because it just popped up on my timeline. Shout out to Clutch Sports. He's still out there.
2: Who you talking about?
0: Jonathan Kuminga.
1: Kuminga.
2: You don't say.
1: There was some stuff about him to the Cavs.
0: Yeah, this latest report says it looks like he'll.
1: Mind,
0: yeah,
1: right?
0: Well, no, they're saying in this latest report, Lakers, Timberwolves, or Cavs look like where he will end
2: no,
0: up.
2: No, he's going to end up playing, guys. He's just going to play for a lot less than what he thought he would.
0: I just wonder what the conversation was from him and his agent. Because that's where this, in my opinion, that's where this all, like, bro, what did your agent tell you to make you think this was the play? You know what I mean?
2: Yeah. Yeah. Look.
1: You overvalued yourself.
2: Yeah. I think the Hawks still made the right decision. Ultimately, it gets back to our team, right? And
3: Jonathan is not helping right now.
2: No, he's not. But you think, do we feel like we're better than we were?
0: I mean, I don't know that we ever got an opportunity to really see because he gave us flashes.
1: Yeah. You never wanted him, Carl.
2: No, well, I didn't know.
1: Never liked him.
2: I just didn't think that he was what many of you thought he was.
0: Yeah.
2: And now it's played out that way. That's all. He's a good basketball player, man. There's no doubt. You don't get into the NBA and you're not.
1: Right.
2: But what we thought he was going to bring and what it actually is, and now you're seeing that. Guys, if you're a coveted player around this league, You're not on the market at this far out.
1: Can I do the two things can be true again?
2: No. What? Tell me. Because you're killing me with this.
1: I didn't know you had an aversion to the two things can be true.
2: Well, I hear it a lot from people who try to be logical about situations when, in fact, you think something is good or you think it's bad.
1: Well, I mean, two things can be true. He helped us win against the Knicks. He did give us energy, and he brought some real intensity and above-the-rim stuff, which he needed to get the two wins against the Knicks. But then in the losses, he absolutely had no anticipation for what the half-court offense was and was just chucking shots and terrible shot-making decisions, which took us out of potential runs. So, I mean, and that's probably the same things that aggravated, you know, Steve Kerr and Golden State.
2: Yeah. Look, we'll never know.
1: No, he didn't fit. I'm with you. But again, I agree with you. I'm just saying, you never liked him.
2: No, I just didn't think he was the right fit. Right. Like, I think a lot of basketball cats, I'm not hearing from y'all now, were like, hey, this is what he's going to bring. And he didn't. And the thought was, Mike, sort of like our Penix conversation, we'll bring him back next year. You have a full training camp and a full season to evaluate him. They weren't even willing to do that.
1: And remember, guys, this isn't like Ansi didn't know him. Ansi knew him in Golden State. Ansi was a part of the brain trust in San Francisco when they drafted him. So who better to know what he really is or what he isn't? He decided to pass.
2: I don't wish him any ill will. I hope he ends up somewhere and plays really well. But the bottom line for me was what you thought you were getting. Everybody's like, this is the next thing. He's supposed to be like Jalen's B guy, right?
0: Yeah.
1: What do you mean B? Oh, I'm sorry. The other B.
2: The A and B, the Batman and Robin.
1: No, I'm sorry. I think he was being a B.
2: I don't think it was a headache. I just did. Yeah. Anyways, go ahead, man. So, what else you got, Dave?
0: All right. Speaking of basketball.
2: Because you know, two things can be true.
0: They can sometimes. Last one. This.
1: By the way, you know, I don't really live in gray area. I'm either at all in or all out. I mean, you either love or hate something.
2: I got to be honest. Like this, and I'm not. This generation, they use that phrase a lot.
0: Yeah,
1: because
0: they
1: it's
0: do.
1: A very wishy washy generation.
2: Am I lying?
0: No, they do.
1: It is.
2: Two things can be true. No.
1: No.
2: This is, the sky's blue.
1: No, it is. I get what Carl's saying. It's a total cop-out for some. But some guys don't have any backbone or balls. They don't make these declarative statements.
2: Yeah.
0: All right. The Hollywood drama.
1: Like I do and you do.
0: The Hollywood drama continues after the reports of the Buss family selling the remaining 17.8% shares of the Lakers to new majority owners Bob Iger and Mark Kushner. Jeannie Buss's attorney puts out a letter stating that no sale can be effectuated without all three of the trustees, which would be her siblings, Janie and Joey, all signing off on it. All right?
1: This is the theme from HBO's Succession.
0: Ramona Shelbourne reports that 5 of the Bucks siblings voted to sell. However, Jeannie Buss did not. Jeannie Buss would no longer be the Lakers governor if this sale was to be completed. And this all, is, the more you read, this looks like it's starting to go all the way back to, and I think, oh, you might have alluded to this, in 2020.

0: 2017 when she fired her brother.
1: Got rid of all of them.
0: Yeah, her brother's in the
1: she
0: one.
1: She needed
0: that,
1: to.
2: Again, if you read the books about the Lakers, they're basically nitwits. And they kind of they had some fun with it. Some guys didn't like the way they characterized Jerry West in Winning Time. But basically, her brothers were just complete, absolute twits.
1: Yeah, they got,
2: and
1: like,
2: she was the brains of the operation.
1: Yeah, they got
2: she was
1: jobs,
2: Michael Corleone. Yeah. They were all afraid of Warren, right?
1: Yeah, and then, like, what, Buss tried to put him in, like, scouting positions, and they were kind of effective in that. But for the most part, though, like, they're just living off the name. One thing I did see, which is kind of crazy, they have it's a last man standing provision with their shares. So anytime somebody dies, the shares don't go to their immediate family. They get redistributed back amongst the living family members.
0: Yeah.
1: So that might have been some incentive, too, to kind of get ahead of all this stuff, too. But, yeah.
2: And Shave's taking it in the shorts for getting the reporting wrong. He stands by the story he put out there.
0: Yeah, I don't know. But yeah. Ramona Shelbourne, she really seems to have the right inside track on what's really going on with this situation.
3: I said this to Mike. Did no one speak to Jeannie?
2: Right.
3: How do you run with that? And then
0: I know
3: that's my thing.
0: Yeah,
3: but so, she is the Logan Roy of the family,
0: basically. Indeed. Yeah. Indeed. So that's what's on my mind, guys. We'll keep our eye on that one.
3: All right, good stuff. And by the way, he's a great actor. Brian Cox is a great actor. Great actor. You know, he does the McDonald's commercials too.
2: Yeah.
3: All right, man. We're gonna find out what's the latest with the dogs. They have a new big sponsor, and also, is he hurt or is he not hurt? And if he was hurt, what was the extent of the injury? It's Dukes and Bell on Sports Radio 92.9 The Game.

0: Mr. Thomas Turtle coming up on Tuesday. Should Matt Olson be in the MVP conversation? I think he should. Plus, what are the Falcons going to do with their offensive line? 6-10, 92.9 The Game.
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0: fans, this guy's in empty seats. But you still got to bring the juice. You're playing for jobs. That's what it looked very flat. You know, and that's why we're all kind of, wow, especially Stefanski, who thought he had these guys ready to rock.
1: No doubt. Right now, though, we got to talk some dogs.
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1: Connor Riley joins us from Dog Nation, AJC.com. All right, Connor, let's talk about this first scrimmage, because everybody's wondering. Obviously, it was for your eyes only. There were certain people who were there. Is it overblown from what you're hearing and what you know in regards to how bad the offense looked in the scrimmage, or are there legit concerns about that side of the ball?
3: So I think both things are true, where you can have concerns coming out of that scrimmage, but I think those concerns were probably already in place prior to what Georgia had on Saturday, where, look, just with what this receiver room is, with the history with this position at the University of Georgia, you've got to go out there and see the production. And drops were once again an issue, which I think is a pretty concerning thing. It's not so much the inability to separate. It's just guys aren't catching the football. We all know that was obviously a huge issue for Georgia during the 2024 season. And it's something that, you know, look, the national media has plenty of questions, and ultimately I don't think that has much of an impact on how these guys go out there and perform. But I think these first couple of games of the season, while Georgia will be heavily favored to win those first three, you're going to want to be watching closely. How are those wide receivers playing? Are they able to catch the football? Are they able to bring it in? Are they able to make things easier on Gunnar Stockton? Because that wasn't the case for Carson Beck in 2024. And I think we saw him fold a little bit that season. Now, I don't think Gunnar Stockton would do it in quite the same way, but they've got to help Gunnar Stockton out around him, because I don't know if there's a quarterback in today's college football that, as great as they can be, that isn't getting some sort of help from their wide receiver room.
0: I know we're talking about this season, but apparently a big buzz about Jameer Dean. Apparently this guy's, is he the next big thing, big stud? Should Georgia fans be excited about his signing?
3: Yeah, this is a pretty big recruiting win for Georgia. Was committed to Penn State, you know, from the eastern part of Tennessee, not exactly a recruiting hotbed there, but we had our guy Justin Tell go up there and take a look at him a few weeks ago in a scrimmage against Baylor up there in Chattanooga. And this guy has every athletic gift that you would want. Mm. And so I like the talent that James Coley has been able to bring in recent seasons. You know, this past offseason, Craig Dandridge was a top 100 recruit out of Cambridge High School here in the Metro Atlanta area. And Talon Taylor was a five-star. But with this wide receiver room, you know, for a few years in 2024 specifically, I think it was a talent issue. Now so much, it's I need to see these guys go out there and produce and get better and develop over their time here at the University of Georgia. So it'll be interesting to see how that ultimately pans out.
1: Connor, can you fill our audience in and dog fans on what's going on with Drew Bobo? What's the situation? Is he injured? Is he not injured? What's the circumstances?
3: So Drew Bobo did not participate in Saturday's scrimmage. The good news is that it is not related to his foot. His foot, obviously, he injured last year in the Georgia Tech game, had Liz Frank surgery. Everything seems to be doing fine there. My understanding is that it is a finger injury for Drew Bobo, and I don't think it is to be all that serious. We'll talk to Kirby tomorrow to find out if there was any sort of minor surgery there, if that is the case. But my understanding is the injury and the reason that he sat out was more to deal with his finger rather than his foot. And I think most importantly, this injury isn't expected to impact his availability for the upcoming season. I know Bud Elliott framed it in a way that might be the case. That is not necessarily what I've been told so far, and that it's more of a finger injury than the long-term and, I think, bigger concern foot injury that Drew Bobo is coming back from.
0: Connor Riley, guys from Dog Nation here on Dukes and Bill. You just wrote an article on the other side of the line. What about the defensive line? A bunch of injuries? How are they healthy? Where's that at?
3: Yeah, so we've talked a lot about this defensive line and I think what they might be able to be. And I think a lot of it is just contingent on, can they keep some key guys healthy? Gabe Harris last year, I think we all saw how valuable he was when he missed that Ole Miss game. Jordan Hall was a guy that was playing really well before he suffered a knee injury against Florida. Joseph Jonah Ajayi, former five-star, people think he's a guy that can really turn a corner this year. He's dealt with a foot injury, you know, not necessarily recently, but in his past here at the University of Georgia. There's a lot to like about this Georgia defensive line, and they're quite deep this year, which I think is really encouraging with them. But they've also got a couple of guys that have an injury history that give you enough of a pause to say, okay, can these guys, with how physical Georgia wants to play, make it through the course of a 15-16 game season? That's going to be a challenge for Georgia. And injuries, and Kirby Smart rarely gives credence to this idea, but the fact that he has this offseason, injuries really have had an impact on Georgia when they've gotten to the college football playoff. Last year it was Drew Bobo and Gabe Harris. The year before, obviously, it was Carson Beck. I think this team needs to do a better job of finding ways to stay healthy over the course of the year if they're going to be playing their best at the end of it.
1: Connor Riley here with us talking dogs who are getting ready for the upcoming season. What did you make of the rankings, the AP rankings? There were

0: five SEC teams in the top 10, including Georgia, Texas A&M, Ole Miss, and OU. You like where Georgia is?
1: Yeah, I guess it's just more of the same, where I was surprised after SEC Media Days that Georgia was voted to finish ahead of Texas. And this is just a continuation of that, where Georgia comes in at number three, Texas comes in at number five. Now, it seems like everyone we talk to raves about the talent that Texas has. But I think the reason that the Longhorns are behind Georgia this year is just the head coaching position, where there's a clear level of trust in Kirby Smart that isn't there for Steve Sarkisian. Look, Atlanta Falcons fans understand why some people might be dubious of what Sarkisian brings to the table. But I did find it interesting, you know, you mentioned five teams in the top 10, I think seven of the top 13, and yet zero first-place votes for any SEC team. That's only the second time since 1990 that has happened. In 2015, Ohio State was the exception when they were a unanimous number one team in the AP poll to start the season. So it sort of speaks to me that there's a lot of good teams in the SEC, but I don't necessarily know if anyone believes that there is a great team in this league this year. And I think a lot of these top teams are going to beat up on each other, where it's not going to be surprising for a team that is ranked in the top 10 to finish this season unranked.
2: Georgia has two kind of glorified scrimmages, with all due respect to their opponents, and then it's Arkansas. I know we talked about this during, I guess it was either the meetings on the beach or SEC Media Days, but Ryan Silverfield, who was the Memphis coach, now the Arkansas coach, was talking about, well, we don't want to have all those off-field issues like Georgia has. Is that going to be the back of Kirby's mind? And this should be the one game that they will cover the spread when they're a big favorite against Arkansas on the road.
1: I will make a prediction here, Mike. I think that Kirby will do his best to downplay that during the week of and say that that is not a story. And I have a feeling that it is going to show up on Saturday and it is going to play out in that game. And I think if there is a chance to maybe rub some dirt in Ryan Silverfield's eye, again, first-year head coach trying to get things going there at Arkansas, I think Kirby Smart will not hesitate to do so. We've seen in past him do this to coaches that he isn't exactly fond of. Right. You think Gus Malzahn at Auburn, Dan Mullen at Florida. I think if and even Shane Beamer at South Carolina, I think if there's a chance to run up the score, given those comments that Silverfield made when he was at Memphis, which, yes, there is some validity. I think it's fair to discuss Georgia's driving record, but to do it from the University of Memphis is just a little bit strange. Mm. And so I do think that Kirby, despite his best trying to downplay that, and an Arkansas team that is going to be coming off a road game at Utah the week before, and so they might be a little bit physically hungover anyway. Mm. I think that's a game and a moment that Kirby Smart is not going to forget.
0: Is KJ Bolden the best player on this team?
1: Yes. Will he end the season as the best player on this team? Maybe. I think Ellis Robinson is a guy that can certainly do that. I think Elijah Griffin, if he's a defensive lineman, is able to do that. It makes this team really exciting. But to start this year, there is no more proven player on this team. There is not a better leader, I think, on this team than KJ Bolden. You know, we talk so much about Georgia recruiting of late, and they're not landing the five stars, the high end guys. KJ Bolden was that, a superstar high school player at a Buford High School. He has been every bit as advertised, and I'm really encouraged to see what he's going to be able to do this year, especially just given, you know, Malachi Starks, a guy he played with as a freshman, because of some of the sacrifices Malachi had to make for the sake of that 24 defense, didn't have the year that he wanted to in his final year at the University of Georgia. I think that's going to motivate KJ to have a better and stronger finish to his what I expect to be his Georgia career before becoming a first-round pick in next year's NFL draft.
2: Not making jokes. Some people have jokes. But speaking of cars and bad driving records, Progressive comes on board. They'll be on the field this year at Sanford Stadium.
1: You know, I have Progressive insurance, and when I heard this news, I was not exactly thrilled. I'm like, oh, that's why my premiums keep going up to pay for these sponsorships there. You know, look, Kirby Smart and Josh Brooks have talked about the need to keep up financially. I think this does that. We haven't gotten the full terms of the deal in terms of what Progressive is ultimately going to be paying. What's curious to me is Progressive is partnered not just with Georgia, but with 13 other schools, and some of them, you know, are smaller schools, your Boise States of the world. But then you also have, like, Oregon is in this partnership. USC is in this partnership. I believe Texas Tech is in this partnership as well. So these schools that you are theoretically competing against are giving you, in all likelihood, a similar slice of the pie. And so a year ago, you saw Delta partner for part of the season, but not the full season here at the University of Georgia. You know, Georgia's not going to take partnership deals from, say, Snooki's Cookies or anything like that. Right. But it is curious the way that this deal came about and the fact that there are 13 other teams, Ole Miss, another one there, included in those that will have Progressive on the field and inside the stadium as well.
0: All right. What are your expectations for this next scrimmage? They'll have, what, at least two more before that first game?
1: Yeah, so they'll have one more big one this weekend, which I think this weekend.

0: and is the one where the depth chart really gets solidified. And then before that, was Saturday before the first game, they'll sort of do a simulated game sort of thing. Well, they have some good on good, but it's mostly, you know, going through what game day conditions will be like. So, you know, I think for me, the biggest thing coming out of this weekend is if Georgia on a health front can deal with some of the same things that they're dealing with now, where, you know, Texas is dealing with the Trevor Goodsby injury situation where he's got a bone bruise. If Georgia's able to stay healthy through the second scrimmage with how hard they practice, I think that's going to be a massive win for this program.
1: No doubt. Connor Riley, always a pleasure, man. Appreciate you joining us. Tell the people where they can find your stuff.
0: Yep, you guys can follow me on Twitter at @KConnorRiley.
1: Great job, man. We'll talk next week. That is Connor Riley, guys. All the dog information. You like this progressive thing? Look, we can

0: Wayne, I know you don't like it because you said I'm old school. But guys,
1: money.
0: Yeah, this is where it is.
1: It's the lifeblood for your program. Any chance you can to augment it, and patches on jerseys, stickers on helmets. It's all coming down the pike, man. I just want to watch a Georgia football game or an Auburn game and have them look like they're a South Korean baseball team. You know what I mean? With like 18 things going on. No, it's like a walking check catching store. Hey, one note on tech. 24/7 Sports over the weekend said that it's not a slam dunk. Mendoza is number one quarterback just yet. Another week or two, George Godsey, Winky, the guys evaluating. Grady Adamson apparently making a case to be the backup, but Graham Knowles is not going away in this quarterback battle. I mean, we all assume it's going to be Mendoza, but just something to take note of is that they wind down and get ready for their season.
0: All right, guys, coming up in the 5 o'clock hour, Grant McCauley is going to join us. Braves lose last night. Martin Perez struggled. But we're going to talk about this road trip, which is crazy. They got a bunch of afternoon games before they play that night game in Williamsport. But when we come back, are we talking November?
1: November?
0: November?
1: November?
0: Stay there.
2: So I think both things are true.
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4: 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The Indianapolis Colts are signing veteran wide receiver Keenan Allen to a one-year deal worth up to $8.3 million. Allen had 777 receiving yards and four touchdowns last season for the Chargers. Colts wide receiver Alec Pierce has yet to practice, but the hope is that he's ready for week one when the Colts host the Ravens. I'm Adam Abdallah.
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11: A couple of updates to pass along, a couple of good updates. Northwest Atlanta, delays you had with construction on I-75 northbound near Moores Mill Road. That road work now out of the right lane. Everything back open again. And downtown traffic continues on the connector southbound near Highway 166. Had a crash there blocking multiple lanes. That is gone now on the right shoulder. I'm Neil Fiorito with Odyssey Atlanta Traffic.
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0: really good player once again by November, we're going to somebody else. That's just the reality of the league.
1: And just so everyone's clear on where this stands, Michael Penix has still not been cleared for 11-on-11 work. So there really is no competition right now between him and Tua because Penix isn't healthy enough to play. So right now, it looks like Tua starts week one.
0: Michael Penix might not get 11-on-11 work before the season begins. Yeah. Unlikely, I would imagine. And so now you're going into the season probably with Tua as the starting quarterback. And if you have to make a move, you would be turning to a guy that hadn't played tackle football since the injury.
2: I mean, November?
3: November?
2: November?
3: November?
2: Okay, what if, I mean, so if Tua sucks, we're stuck with him until November? Like, I got to wait for that long? Is that when Stefanski talks about Mike's where he needs to be and the program? But meanwhile, behind closed doors, it's like the schedule is Penix, November, November, November?
3: I don't believe it.
2: I mean, I don't necessarily believe in either one of these guys, but I don't want to wait till November to find out.
3: No, I can't. We can't wait till November. We can't wait till November.
2: November?
3: Thanksgiving?
2: I mean, I'm going to be in Spain, and it'll be Miguelito Penix out there playing quarterback. Look, dude, we've always felt that, you know, they got to it. The facts are, and there's really nothing wrong with Orlovsky. I hate the timeline. It's just making me pull what I got left here.
3: No, look, he's got his opinion about this. And look, right. he understands. He's right about the league. Like, at some point, you do make the change. But that's if things are going bad. Look, I got to tell you something. If we get to November and things are not bad, that becomes a whole nother conversation. Why would you even go ahead and start a guy in November? Oh, my bad. Because we have to figure out if he can play or not.
2: But then again, okay, so now you're getting a slightly larger sample size than last year. You know? I mean,
3: that's
2: he made it from
3: enough,
2: September to November.
3: Is that
2: so
3: enough?
2: November, December, and the first week of 2 of January? I mean, look, let's hope that's not the case. Let's hope that...
3: if it's a gap year, according to some people...
2: Well, I still think it's a gap year. They didn't want to spend big money. They're not going to tie themselves down. They did believe in the future, and they locked it up because they believe in those guys. We got a nice bunch of core players. I like the draft. But we got, I'm dubious about the pass game. We're going to talk about Za'Darius Smith signing coming up more at 5 o'clock. And it's a relatively inexpensive contract for a guy of his age. It makes sense. But do we have enough to stop the run?
3: Yeah.
2: You know, I mean, when does AJ's brother Avion Terrell make that transition to maybe becoming a corner who's going to be able to start in this league? Because, like, I know it's preseason. And look, we've been trying to run Mike Hughes out of town for years around here. But other than that, the safeties are great. We do believe in the secondary. Bowman comes back. But I think the quarterback is the key. It's the heart of it. You guys, not newsflash here. Does Tua do well enough to keep Penix off the field? And if it is a gap year, then why even bother letting Tua do that? Let's see what Penix is and get this argument over for once and for frickin' all. That's my opinion. But now, don't tell me I got to wait till November, because then he's all the damaged goods we've told you he is that you don't want to hear about if it takes him that long to get back on the field.
3: November?
4: Could November be his timeline? Maybe hypothetically he's thinking...
3: What, 100%?
4: No, what? Well, no. Yeah, I was going to say, maybe he's kind of thinking, okay, Falcons don't come out the gate, you know, strong, right? And then at that point, you know, now you're looking at, okay, do we want to put what we think is our future quarterback in with the possibility of getting hurt again, or ride this thing out?
2: But again, I got to know what, I mean, then now we're going into year 4 with Penix, and I still don't know what he is?
4: I mean, I don't know.
2: That's untenable.
4: When I heard it, I was just like, November?
2: Right.
4: How you said. Like,
2: Dan Orlovsky. Now, again, maybe Dan's privy to some information he's hearing from around the league that guys have talked, but, you know, they've got a plan. They've got a timeline. We're not privy to the timeline. It drives us crazy because we go round and round about when we're going to see these guys on the field.
3: Yeah, I just think if you are and you're correct about what you're saying, then there's no need to even play him. And I know that sounds crazy, but why? Like, at that point, I think the season, you know what you are, guys, by November. You're either a contender, right? And you're probably going to be in the mix. You know a lot more about your football team and the makeup of your football team. Not in September. First 4 or 5 weeks, we're finding out. October, okay, you get a real grind of, okay, now, by the time we get to November, guys, you and I both know this, Mike. There have been plenty of Novembers in our city where we've been like, we ain't going nowhere.
2: Yeah. Generally, if we're honest, the week or two around, for first week of November is when you know, okay, season's not going the way we thought. That's when we booked a trip to Vegas or Amelia Island for the week. I mean, again, just once, I want to see this team do what it's supposed to. But this year, I think what they're going to do, what they're supposed to do, is what Vegas has them doing, which is 7 wins. You know, and it sucks because a lot of fans are saying we got to tank. And as you said, teams don't tank. It never works out like you think it's going to.

0: Next year, we got a ton of cap space. We got some, I think we're like the second most in cap space next season. There's going to be what was, now again, things may change. Could be injuries in the college game. Some guys may struggle, but it is perceived to be a pretty deep year for quarterbacks in the NFL draft.
1: No, it is. But let me ask you guys this. Like, if you're a top free agent, are you not asking who the quarterback is where you're going?
0: Yeah. How do you get your numbers and how do you get your bonuses, et cetera?
1: I'm just saying.
0: Your like, Pro Bowl bonus, yada, yada, yada.
1: Yeah, don't get me wrong. All right, I'm the top linebacker in the free agency next year. I'm going to get my money. But I also want to win. Who's the quarterback? There's something to be said about going to play with Patrick Mahomes or Josh Allen, Mike, the guys that are entrenched in this league who have proven we do not have that, you know? And even when Matt was here, free agents were willing to come. The offense was loaded for years with Matt, with Julio and Roddy and all that. But there were guys who were willing to come because you went, no, I got Matt Ryan. At least I know I got a shot. I know I have a chance. You can't. What are you selling?
0: Right.
1: That's my question. So,
0: yeah, I mean, like, I some fans agree with me. Some fans don't want to hear it. I'm just telling you.
1: I don't want to hear it.
0: I've hyped this thing, and I've tried to been. I try to be the good soul. It's not like guys. I don't make a dime from the Falcons. I don't get a rebate on my season tickets for hyping them out coming out of camp. Okay. Believe me, if I did, I'd be doing a hell of a lot better sales job than I've done the last few years. But I'm telling you right now, I see a lot of holes on this team. You know, maybe we'll catch some lightning in a bottle with some of this rookies in the draft class. But I mean, you touched on it. The run, you don't like the run defense like many more than I do. Pass rush, Za'Darius Smith, he's a veteran. But again, he's also, you know, you wanted him in 2018. That would have been a great time to sign him. You know, when he was coming off his Ravens contract or 2019. But they went and saw a need because, look, they never anticipated losing Jalen Walker, that sucks. That hurts. But you knew the Pierce thing was always coming down the pike, that Pierce was going to miss half the season.
1: Or some of it. We didn't know how many. But, right. Yeah, I mean, like 8 games, that is half the season. Mike, that's November.
0: Right. So, guys, and Leonard Floyd gave us some sacks, and Caden Ellis gave us some sacks. You lost like 25 sacks off this roster for the second most sacks in the NFL. How do you find it? Where does it come from? Can you money ball it with a bunch of guys on one-year contracts? Perhaps. Not likely. And then again, it all comes back to the quarterback. We don't have a quarterback. You may think Michael Penix is your guy. Some people, November? That can't even be, that's a nightmare scenario.
1: Exactly. And that's why we're playing this for you. 404-726-0929. Follow Mike, ATL Bell 929. I may put him up. See Dukes. Let us know what you think and how you feel about that. That's just, again, that is Orlowski's thought about this, but that is a projection I just don't want to hear. Like, regardless of what you think about whether he's good or not, I got to see this earlier than that.
0: And if it takes you a full year to come off an ACL, then it just further reinforces what people like me have said, that you can't trust a guy with 3 knee injuries.
1: You did say that.
0: That's the only one who said it.
2: You have said that, yes.
0: And then, guys, and then we can draft another quarterback, and then you can fall in love with that quarterback. And then he'll be your guy. And you'll forget about Penix like yesterday's news. Serious facts here. Okay? If he aligns with your idea of what the Falcons quarterback should be.
1: All right. We're going to talk more Falcons about practice today. They're getting ready to take on Indy in a couple of days of practice and what we learned today from practice as well in the 5 o'clock hour. Grant's going to join us as well. But that's just troubling, man. And again, we do not know. We want to be clear about this because you're riding around going to St. You're probably staying in your car right now. November! We do not know.
0: And again, that's a guy on ESPN. That's Orlowski's. It is a pretty definitive date that he pulled out of his tuchus.
1: No, nobody's giving us anything. And all of a sudden, he's like, well, he'll be back in November. Whoa.
0: Now again, Tua, reality, cheap, inexpensive. Guy had put up big numbers in the NFL, but he was really a mixed bag at best last year. Got benched. You're not paying him. The Dolphins are paying him. He's a great insurance policy. Hoping that Penix gets on the field sooner than later. I always felt Penix would be ready by week 2 or 3.
1: Yeah.
0: I mean, that was my, again, what we heard, that was the timeline that we were being. What did you think? Did you have a date in your mind you felt that was kind of the drop-dead date for when Penix gets back out there?
1: No, I thought the first 4 weeks of the season,

0: I thought at some point we'd get a chance to see him. That to me was reasonable, right? They gave him extra time in my view. But again, I don't know the medicals. I don't know what the doctors are telling him and all that stuff. But we're going to the second week of preseason. He's not been clear for 11-on-11. You tell me. Mike, what do we have coming up in Guy Talk?
1: Hey, man, guess which streaming service is raising its prices just so you can watch one football game?
0: Oh, great.
1: So coming up, what happens when you're a Bud Light spokesperson and there's another beer in front of you on television? We'll explain. It's all coming up in a penetrating Guy Talk next on Dukes and Bell.
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4: We have several crashes keeping the roadways busy in Decatur. I-285 northbound, watch for one before Glenwood Road. Another crash slowing you down in Roswell. Georgia 400 southbound at Holcomb Bridge Road, at least a lane block there. And word of a crash east of town on I-20, the eastbound side near Panola Road. I'm Neil Fiorito with Odyssey Atlanta Traffic.
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3: 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That's what this new series on For the Love is all about. The sacred, yes. 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

0: Just do
1: bump.
0: Well, I mean, okay. And the ERA, it was high. I mean, it was like, the ERA, it didn't. That's why sometimes the stats don't tell the whole story.
2: No, they bump. Don't.
0: Yes, it always seemed like he would give up some crucial hits, but that's true. But that's me. All right, man.
1: Bump.
0: So, again, stop it, Horn, please. Nothing worse if you are a corporate spokesperson and you are seen using a product other than the one you are the corporate spokesperson for.
2: Got to use your product.
0: Right. You know, that's why, you know, Harrison Ford, I drive a Jeep. Get off of my Jeep. You know, you actually see him in Hollywood driving an old school Jeep and a new one. That's his thing, you know, which is kind of cool. The reason I bring it up is comedian Shane Gillis, seen last weekend sitting next to Matthew McConaughey. All right. Watching the Austin MLS team. Presumably in Austin, McConaughey was decked out in their gear. And Shane
2: Part
0: Gillis.
2: Owner.
0: Yeah, and Shane Gillis is next to him and is a Dos Equis. And you can see you can see the label on Dos Equis sitting in front of him. And I guess someone saw on the monitor, he's on TV. And I don't know if Shane has an assistant or someone with Shane goes, psst. Bud Light, and all of a sudden, hands him the Bud Light quickly, like it never happened. But you know, good thinking though for somebody who's with buddies with Shane Gillis.
2: Glad they caught it, man.
0: Right,
2: I mean, because I like those Deckies too, though.
0: Right, I mean, good beer. I mean, like if you could only drink one beer, the
2: ooh,
0: rest of
2: if
0: your
2: you could
0: life,
2: only have one,
0: that's like a game. That's an old school game winner right there.
2: Yeah, if you could only have one.
0: Yeah, I mean, because some days you feel like a heavier lager.
2: You do.
0: You feel like an IPA. Some days you feel like just a Coors Light. You know, it's like drinking a water. You know, some days. You feel like a Bud Light. That's why the other day we were at Hooters. I was feeling kind of frisky, so I went for the old school American, the Budweiser.
2: Budweiser,
0: you know, and it's kind of cool, man.
2: The full Budweiser,
0: yeah, as my father would say, let it, you know. So, but real off the top of your head,
2: yeah,
0: two or three.
2: No, but it's two. Yeah, it's two or three. I don't know if I could do one because, by the way, if you sit for the rest of your life, that would get old. But I know there are a bunch of guys who just drink one beer.
0: That's it,
2: and that's all they drink. They won't drink anything else.
0: Right.
2: I like to try different things, and then sometimes I'm like, to your point, like, Bud Light, and then you're like, yeah, I want to do something else. I need something. Like, I don't ever want to say I'm not going to have a Guinness again.
0: Right. You know? Someday, and Guinness, you know, actually, the calories are actually just as good as some of the light beers out there. You wouldn't know that. You'd think it's thick and heavy. But anyway.
2: But I like Dos Equis, too.
0: Me, too. And I'm a Corona Light guy. You know, and I'm NFL, though. No lime. But that's me. All right, man. Peacock raising prices for the fourth time in 4 years.
2: I'm sorry?
0: Peacock raising prices for the fourth time in 4 years.
2: I just upped my membership because my wife wanted to watch some show that we watched for like 6 episodes. I go, was it worth it? Was it an extra $10 or whatever a month? I don't even know what it is. And then now you're telling me I got to pay for how many football games?
0: Well, I mean, how many games? They usually have one in the kick.

0: was, I want to say 3 years ago, 4 years ago. It's got to be a long time, unless the Dolphins were in the playoffs. But it was that Chiefs-Dolphins game.
1: You're right.
0: And they put it on Peacock Day Day, and if memory serves, there's something like 60 million people shelled out if they weren't already Peacock subscribers to get it. Because they had to have it.
1: Oh, yeah, right.
0: Playoff game.
1: That, but O just said, too, they got the NBA, too. That's right.
0: Right, Peacock's part of that.
1: That's why they yeah.
0: Peacock is increasing prices for all subscription tiers, select premium and premium plus.
1: Even if you just re-upped?
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1: I need to call my provider or whoever the hell
2: I need to call. You better not go commercial free now, Carl.
0: Yep.
1: No doubt.
0: Marking its fourth price hike in 4 years. 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It sounds like a barrel of laughs.
1: Well, that was the thing. It was an original. Right. And so she wanted to see it. And so we paid extra.
0: TVs, movies, sports, and originals. 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Again, we talked about this before. It's 1,000 tiny cuts. Because you want UFC, you got to have Paramount. You want to have Disney, you got to have, Star Wars, you got to have Disney.
1: I'm sorry, Mike. That's why I did it. Never mind.
0: What?
1: It was me. it was UFC. My bad. Never mind. Uh-huh. Yeah, you know what it was? I think I upgraded for the Conor fight, which was a waste.
0: Yeah, it was the undercard was great, but the fight was dreck. No, I mean, for guys that are new to the show, welcome. But we always kind of get in this conversation, seeming like right about this time of the year when football season is about to start off. And how many, packages do you have to have everything, It drives you crazy.
1: And I'll say this to O's point, too, about the commercial-free thing. Because I don't have that on Prime, and you start watching stuff, and then they get you with the commercials, and you're like, come on, this is streaming, like what? And then that's where they sucker you in, Mike,
0: right.
1: And you're like, oh, I don't want these commercials. Another $15.
0: Yeah. I did on Amazon Prime. I'm watching the Amazon Prime. I don't even know what I bought it for. I was watching some documentary. I was watching the Dale Earnhardt documentary.
1: Okay.
0: And I was like, oh, man, 3 minutes. Another $6 or $8. I don't even remember what the price point was.
3: Yeah, I lost coupons with the kids because when Disney Plus started doing commercials, I said, I'm not doing it.
1: One
3: day I got home and the kids were like, yo, what's up with the commercials on Disney Plus?
0: Wow.
1: Upgrade.
0: First world problems.
2: They didn't check you, Day-Day,
3: They legit did.
0: Man. But that's what we're talking about. It's like all of television is a la carte. It just is now. And that's, and we're the NFL will pay for it. Now, the question is, will you pay for the NBA? The way you're paying for the NFL. Because based on the ratings, the NBA is not as big as the NFL. We know we have a lot of passionate fans here. But it's going to be curious. Do they overprice it? Do they overvalue the market?
1: The problem with the NBA is it's everywhere. So, like, on a nightly basis, it could be on Peacock. It could be on Prime. Right. It might be on NBC. It might be on ESPN.
2: They threw playoff games on Peacock this year, too.
1: Yeah. That's the issue with even. And that's not, it's not a bad thing. They're raking in the money. But right. That, if you're talking about people just knowing where to find the game you want, which is why I love what the Hawks did. Like, locally, you're going to be able to find it, and it is what it is. But, Mike, those national games, they're all over the place.
3: But aren't you really only dealing with this if your provider doesn't have NBC? Because if you have an NBC affiliate, then you don't necessarily have to have Peacock, right?
0: It depends on the programming. Yeah. Like, that playoff game, you had to have Peacock.
1: Yep.
0: That was the only way, and that's why.
3: I know some games they'll say, well, specifically, but typically, like, all your Sunday night football games are going to be on NBC, so you don't have to worry about that. And typically with the NBA, I know this past season.
0: And Hawks are going to be, what's the network here in Atlanta?
3: It's Gray Television. They'll be on, is it the Peachtree? Because they have two, they have the Atlanta News First and Peachtree Sports.
0: So depending on your cable stack, it's the most inexpensive way to watch the NBA is the Hawks right here in town, which is a great job by Salsa and Kunin and the crew.
3: That's who I wanted to save us with the Braves, but that didn't.
0: Right.
1: Yeah, you ended up having to pay, didn't you?
3: Yeah.
0: Now, again, I'm sure I'm paying for it, but it doesn't feel like I'm paying for it because I already got DirecTV. And they just replaced FanDuel on DirecTV with Braves Vision. So, hey, man, speaking of TV, Netflix, the Field of Dreams game. Did you watch?
1: I did not.
0: Twins and the Phillies. Me neither. Just saw the highlights. Played on August 13th in Dyersville, Iowa. That's where, Kevin Costner with his dad. You want to have a catch? It's the Field of Dreams field in the cornfield. It takes forever to get there, by the way. Not easy to get to. But anyway, it's the first return to the site in 4 years, and viewership was down big time. Like, it plunged. In 2021, they had it on Big Fox. So it was like 5.9 million people watched it. This year, 1.6 million. Number was way down. It's on Netflix.
1: Yeah.
0: Old people. Now, again, I'm not considering us old people. We're in older demographics now. But old people aren't going to watch Netflix for a baseball game. Hey, where is it? And then Netflix.
1: Well,
0: you know,
1: yeah, but to your point, like, what was the other game that was there?
0: The Home Run Derby was 5.3 million, and it was a great Home Run Derby, but the numbers were down because of viewing habits.
1: Yeah.
0: Not everybody's pivoted to Netflix for something like the Home Run Derby.
1: No, it's true.

0: and eventually it will, but it hasn't happened yet. And I think that's for the next 3 or 4 years they sign those deals, right? For the opening day game.
1: Right.
0: I want to say Home Run Derby, and for the Field of Dreams game for Netflix.
1: Right. I'm just like, come on, man. What are we doing? I mean, I was joking around on Twitter today. I said, like, you know, 65 to dead demographics not going to sit there and be streaming. But yeah, you got to get with the program, folks. All right, man. Got to give a shout out yesterday. I don't know what the guy's name is. I just, you know, we always say, like, sometimes a hero doesn't wear a cape. Big traffic jam on 85 South yesterday. This is the obligatory wreck near exit 66 by Flat Shoals. Some jackleg probably came zipping off at 285. It's always a wreck there. It's always a wreck.
2: Okay.
1: It's a dead stop. And it's 100 and whatever degrees yesterday.
2: It's hot.
1: So there was an older lady in a Celica. And I'm in the far left. She was in the right lane. I noticed I couldn't get over to her. I don't have any antifreeze in the car. But anyway, some guy saw this old lady get out. She looked like your grandmother, and she's out there in the steam coming off the hood. Shout out to a dude, kind of looked like Idris Elba. I couldn't tell if he was in a uniform, like if he worked for UPS or something, but anyway, looked like he was in some kind of coveralls. Pulls over in his pickup truck, gets out, has some antifreeze. I can watch the whole thing go down because traffic's not moving. And he helped her out, popped the hood.
2: Very nice.
1: Obviously let the engine cool down, but it looks like he was giving her some assistance.
0: Well, that's old school, because I don't know a lot of cats that carry antifreeze in
1: unless you just happen to have it.
0: Yeah.
1: Right.
0: But, you know, that's cool. I think a lot of people used to carry that stuff when cars broke down, Mike, but we've talked about this. Nowadays, it's hard. You don't know what's going on with the electronics and all that stuff, the systems in these cars, but that's very cool.
1: I don't think I could even find that, where I would even put the antifreeze in my car right now.
0: Yeah.
1: I got this cowling that comes over the engine. I don't know. I'd have to have that, you know, that the hero lady going, step aside. Like, I'm going to work here. Thank you, Marge. Hey, man. All right, you and I are big fishermen. You like to fish lake. We both like saltwater fishing. Either way,
0: I love it all.
1: Do you see this, Day-Day or Oren? A massive tooth from a prehistoric megalodon, the largest shark to ever swim on the Earth's waters. You saw that was that crappy movie with Jason Statham, The Meg?
0: Oh, yeah, Meg.
1: Is that right?
0: Yeah, part two, too, I think.
1: Well, the tooth is like the size of a softball. Anyway, this kid is on the beach, and is a guy and his son are basically fishing in Sea Isle. I guess this is in Jersey, I guess? Anyway, yeah, Jersey Shore. And a father and son, Michael Bowers is the guy's name. He's 42, with his son, and named Bo, who's 11. And they discover the fossil literally on the beach. They're ringing up the fish, and there was something, and they just basically happened to dig. And they apparently take it to the folks who were in the know, and they confirm it's a megalodon tooth.
0: Mm.
1: So it's got to be like a gazillion years old, 3.6 million year old fossil on the beach.
3: I'm just thinking about those two voices, them talking to each other in those Jersey accents as they find that tooth.
1: Hey, Dad, look at this. Looks like a rock. It looks like a shell to me. No, it looks like a tooth. Pretty big freaking tooth, Dad. I always seem like I find crazy stuff in the water, Bowers told NJ.com.
0: I bet.
1: I never in a million years would have guessed we would have found something, you know, that was like a million years old.
0: Did they get anything for this?
1: I'm speechless. No, just a bucket full of pride.
0: Oh, okay.
1: I don't know. You put it on a chain.
0: I was going to say.
1: Like a shark, too, like a puka beans.
0: Yes. I'm always fascinated, Mike, when you see people on the beach.
1: By the way, we don't even know if the guy sounded like that, but Oren just put the B in my bonnet to do that.
0: I mean, it's funny. The people on the beach trying to find, like, coins and stuff with these metal detectors. And you're like,
1: is that what your life has come to?
0: Oh, my God.
1: I mean, of all the hobbies to have. Now, you telling me, so what, the one day out of the 365 year you're out there, you find the Rolex? Is that what happens? I don't know. That, by the way, Danny, because I think Carl remembers this story. Years ago, speaking of losing on the beach, I got time for this one. We're down in South Beach at the Bentley, which is right across from the steakhouse where they had the big three meeting. Down there with LeBron and Chris Bosh and D-Wade. Anyway, there's a guy and his wife. So we're sitting out there. They got the chairs out by the beach, and everyone's kind of hanging out. And Drunk Larry was there and his wife. And there's this couple, and he's just kind of walking aimlessly and just looking like it's like you've seen a ghost. And the wife is crying, or the girl was crying, the girlfriend. And eventually she walks back to the hotel room, and I'm like, I'm literally like, hey, man, you okay? Because they're sitting within, like, you know, just not even shouting distance. And he goes, you're not going to believe this. I go, what? He goes, I asked my girlfriend to marry me last night, gave her the ring. I go, well, that's awesome. We went to the nightclub. She was dancing. The ring came off her finger. She lost the ring.
0: Mm.
1: Like 35 grand gone at a nightclub. No one's returning that ring.
0: No.
1: In Miami. Well, I mean, I'd like to think there's some good people in the world, but probably not there. Yeah. So either way.
0: Or it's on the floor still, right. And somebody doesn't see it. Right?
1: Well, then the cleaning guy got it. Good for somebody's got a hell of a gift. No, but I just, I mean, but that's not even on the beach. That's just literally she's dead.

0: dancing. Swings. Oh my god! You got to get it sized. That's why I tell you guys, if you get the engagement ring, get that. I know you want to have the surprise, but get it sized.
1: Got to do it, man.
0: Sorry about that heartbreaking tale. I'm just mind about sitting on the beach.
1: That's crazy.
0: But ever, I mean, literally, metal detector. That's like, you don't be that guy.
1: No.
0: That's like, you got a fanny pack, socks with sandals. You just, you don't want to be that guy.
1: No, it's you rarely get it returned. I mean, it's one of those rare stories.
0: And by the way, if anybody out there does do the metal detector at the beach, please. Now, was that the guy that Julio hired when he lost the earring out in Lake Lanier?
1: He hired divers to go and try to find a diamond earring that was 2 or 3 carats. And I was like, that's gone, player.
0: Right.
1: You're not finding that. Not there.
0: Yeah, and to dive down in the lake and all the stuff that's down there.
1: Yeah, that was the story back then. But yeah, man, I'm always fascinated at those people. I always just want to go, really, what are you finding out here?
0: Well, there's your lost and found. Hey, look at this, Dad. Look at the size of this friggin' tooth.
1: Kind of scary to think how big they were, though.
0: Right. But again, we weren't around yet.
1: No, we weren't.
0: Right. Suck to be a dolphin, man. Just be a piece of popcorn. Anyway, there it is. Little prehistoric talk right here on Dukes of Bell.
1: Hey, man. Coming up, we're going to tell you the latest from Falcons as they practice today. And what was Kevin Stefanski preaching? Also, Grant's on the way. And Mike has a theory about this year. Stay there. It's Dukes and Bell.
2: Hey, it's Chris Thomas Turtle coming up on Tuesday. Should Matt Olson be in the MVP conversation? I think he should. Plus, what are the Falcons going to do with their offensive line? 6-10, 92.9 The Game.
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5: We have some crashes and some slowdowns. One reported in Tucker and delays on I-285 southbound near Lawrenceville Highway. Another one to watch for in Sandy Springs. Georgia 400 northbound near Abernathy Road. And a crash reported and delays building in Buckhead. I-75 northbound near Moores Mill Road. I'm Neil Fiorito with Odyssey Atlanta Traffic.
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7: When you think of the devil, what comes to mind? 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Jesus makes it clear. 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The devil tempts us saying, make your own rules. 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
20: Atlanta, what's going on? It's Dukes and Bell on Sports Radio 92.9 The Game. We are Dukes and Bell. We start off every day and every hour by saying, hey, man. We're talking about the Falcons. That is a running joke now after us talking about the comments of Dan Orlowski. But if you're wondering what the latest is with the Falcons, look, Kev Stefanski wants a couple of things. One, he wants more energy, more urgency.
19: Mm-hmm.
20: And so do we. It's what we were lacking in that first preseason game. Execution, that's a whole nother conversation, and maybe we'll be better this week as they practice with the Indianapolis Colts. That'll happen over the next couple of days, guys, and yes, we'll be getting reports and trying to figure out and fill in the blanks in between. But as Mike said, there's going to be a lot of work done behind the scenes
19: right,
20: that we're not going to be able to see. And so part of this is, are we getting in the work we need? The other thing that's going on with the Falcons, Mike, is – you know, you and I had a great conversation off the air today. We brought it to the air as we do because right, there are, you know, shows in this city that are afraid to do things that we do. And at the end of the day, when you start talking about your expectations for this team, what is your gut feeling? And Mike said to me today in a very serious tone, because we joke around all the time, he said, look, I think that they may be thinking that this is a gap year. And I literally got upset this morning. Because I was like, I don't want to hear this. Like, we're vested in this team.
19: Right.
20: That's the last thing.

0: I want to hear is that we're going to win 5 or 6 games, and then all of a sudden we're pushing towards next season. And I always tell you guys this, hell, I don't know where I'm going to be. You don't know where you're going to be. I want to win right now. But lay out the facts for our listeners why you feel this way.
1: Right. Now, as we joked around in the spring, I said, like, I'm not going to be the hype guy this year. And then every year I kind of get caught up in practice and I see some things I really like. And you get amped up. And remember last year we came off that Titans scrimmage and Penix looked really good. And they were, okay, we got a leader on this team and he's grabbing that role after the weirdness of the previous year. I got to be honest, I've been fighting the feeling to tell this on the radio. And I said, well, the hell it, I'll just let the chips fall. I think this is going to be a gap year. Now, what does that mean? Well, they're not going to tell you that. Matt Ryan and Ian Cunningham are going to have these introductory press conferences and go, you know, we looked at this team and we got some really good things here, but we're missing in some other areas. But that's true. We have got some really good pieces. They invested in those pieces. Bijan's one of the best players in the league. They believe in Drake. They believe in Pitts. They decided to do more than just franchise tag. And we got a really good offensive line. They invested in Bergeron. We're going to find out if Juwan Taylor can reinvent himself. He is listed as number one, by the way, on the newest depth chart. Get you ready for Saturday in Indy, by the way.
0: Remember, coach doesn't make those out.
1: Supposedly not. But I told Carl, I said, we don't look like we're good against the run. You know, I mean, we're trying to money ball a pass rush, and we pick up Za'Darius Smith, who, you know, 7 years ago was one of the elite players in the league, 70.5 sacks. Hopefully he can give us what Calais Campbell gave us a couple of years ago, but be solid. But guys, we don't have a quarterback. We don't know who the quarterback is. Is Tua going to catch his old form? Is Michael Penix Jr. ever going to be out there to start and be healthy? Either healthy in his own mind or cleared by the doctors to be there. So when Vegas hits it at 6.5, and I've been wrestling with this because I'd never bet against the team. I never go under. I got to be honest. I don't see a lot of wins for this team. I think we'll be probably 7 wins. Because I just think we have core playmakers, but we're missing in some key areas. And when you don't have a quarterback and know what your quarterback is going to be, then you're dead in the water. Until you prove me otherwise. I hope I'm wrong. But that's what I was feeling. I said it today to Carl, and we were talking about it all day. I just don't see it.
0: Here's what's interesting. So most of you who've been paying attention believe that Tua is going to start the season, right? I've been telling you way back when that I'm giving him a chance to prove to us that he can still play, that he can do this job, and hopefully we win some games. But they've not named a starter, and my question is why? If you think or know that this timetable continues to be pushed back and the realistic possibilities of Michael Penix starting week one are unrealistic, then why not name two of the starter? I asked this question a week ago. I'll move it forward, Mike. What are we waiting on? There is no timetable to name a starter. And if the guy who's the other candidate can't participate in 11 on 11, then why not? So here is Coach Stefanski answering a question that I don't think he answered. When asked about, hey, coach, what do you need to see before you name QB1?
2: I'd just say we're continuing on our process, continuing where we are, keeping the main thing, which is these practices, the practices this week. I think, again, will be good for everybody, including the quarterbacks, going up against a defense that they haven't seen. So all of this is important as we get ready for week one.
0: Look, I do think it's important, but, coach, you didn't answer that. What do you need to see? What do you need to see from Tua that goes, hey, look, we know Michael's where he's at, mm-hmm. but Tua's shown us everything. He's QB1. What are the things, Mike, that you need to see? And he just basically shuffled around that and said, hey, it's important week, and we get that, and you're going to go practice with another team and get some work in. That's fine. But you didn't tell us what you need to see. And if you need to see it from this guy, do you need to see it from that guy too? So as you talk about this gap year thing, I just want to address this. I'm with you. I hope it's not. And I appreciate you sharing those true feelings because, like I said, a lot of people don't want to say that. They're, like, afraid to. My thing with this is so much has to go right for you next year for you to get everything you want. And there's no guarantee that if we do have a gap year that you're going to get the quarterback you want in the draft, that we're going to have a top pick, that you're going to be able to go get the top free agents just because we have a lot of money. And the idea is everything's going to fall into place. Gap years don't happen on purpose. Right. So I am not willing as a fan to accept that, knowing, Mike, that, hey, last few years we've been talking about winning this division, and if we would have done this, and if a coaching decision would have been made, and if a kicker would have made a kick, and now we got to take a potential year? That's my issue.
1: I just think that you've got to look from a like the front office standpoint. And by the way, you know, they've done some really good things they haven't done historically with the Falcons, voidable years in the contract, where everyone who watches the business side of it says we're in a great place financially coming out of the, let's be honest, the Cousins thing was a debacle.

0: tackle, and it jammed us up with the cap. They didn't overcommit. They did everybody on sort of prove-it-year deals. The only guy who got a multi-year deal was Jahan Dotson. To me, that kind of signaled back, you know, in the spring that this is kind of a gap year, you know? And then we hear Michael Penix Jr. saying, you know, hey, yeah, I've got to get my head right. We heard the conversation with him and Cam Newton. Cam knows what it's like to come back from an injury. But, I mean, is Michael right with his mentals where he's going to be able to push, maybe push the envelope a little bit and get out there? Or are they going to strictly stick it by the numbers with the doctors? Mm. I mean, again, only time will tell there. But again, how much do you see of Michael this year and then say, oh, I'm really good. I don't need to draft a quarterback. Next year, we've got our guy who's coming off, you know, off an injury and has had three knee injuries and is a very injury-prone guy. Do you still feel that you're building on sand, or you're building on bedrock at your quarterback?
1: That's a good question. You can chime in, 404-726-0929. Many of you, right, earlier in the show today, and we appreciate all the phone calls and interaction. Look, you had a lot to say. And part of it is that many of you agree with him. Maybe you've been talking to your boys about this. Maybe you've been talking to your family, and you're saying, you know what? I like a lot of things on this team. But at the end of the day, man, we ain't going to be good till next year. Next year? We got to wait?
0: Well, I mean, look, Jalen, and the part of this is they never would have foreseen the Jalen Walker thing. I think they were feeling that Jalen Walker was going to be a big part of a good young emerging pass rush. They knew that Pierce was going to be on ice for maybe half the season. They knew something was coming down with Pierce. We get that. But, you know, are we good against the run? Are we going to be able to stop? Well, last year we couldn't stop the run to save our lives. You know, that's a concern for me. The skill positions, I think we're in a great spot. We raised the floor with the wide receiver, but it's a moot point if their quarterback isn't any good.
1: Yep. It's true. Frank in Fayetteville wants to join the show. And, Frank, we appreciate you listening to Sports Radio 92.9 The Game. Hey, man, what are your thoughts on this?
2: Hey, guys, I appreciate it. Hey, I don't have a problem with it because, you know, we can start building our lines of scrimmage, start building some depth because we don't have to put a whole lot of money to a quarterback until, you know, later on. So let's build our team from ground up, get us a quarterback in a year or two from now, then go from there and build some depth on that.
0: All right. He's cool with pay. I mean, look, again, it just sucks because some folks will say, look, that's 9 years without the playoffs.
1: Correct. It's a long time. And, right, and you still have time, by the way, if you want to keep Michael Penix and you believe that he is the guy.
0: Isn't it May is the deadline that will pick up the fifth-year option?
1: Next year. You pick up the fifth-year option, but you don't have to extend him until after the fifth-year option is done. That's two seasons. So if you really wanted to invest into that and say, hey, we've got plenty of time, and I know, Mike, we feel like as fans, we don't have that time. There are teams who know 3 years in, this dude's the guy, right?
0: Right.
1: And then we're falling into this situation where we will be going into year four, year five, you pick up the fifth-year option because it's still fairly cheap, you know, according to quarterback standards with what guys are getting. And you do that based on the fact, like Kyle Pitts, we're going to pick up the fifth-year option. We didn't know they were going to give him an extension, but it made sense based on, all right, you know what? It's still cheap. Let's see what he has. And we were all under the impression, Mike, that they're going to figure out what he is. They went above and beyond that and said, we're going to go ahead and give you an extension. Now, again, it's not as long as some people make it out to be. But the Penix thing, you still have legitimately two more years if you wanted to figure that out, if you're still trying to build your football team.
0: Right, right, but he's got to get out there. I mean, I've got to... Guys, it's so funny if you take yourself out of where how you feel about Penix for guys that are just only locked in on Penix. You feel that you have the same confidence in J.J. McCarthy you have in Penix. You're in the same situation.
1: I don't think McCarthy's any good. I think Penix can play when healthy. I told you that from day one. I don't think that McCarthy can play.
0: You didn't like his game from the jump. And remember, he popped in preseason a couple years ago, got everybody all fired up, excited, named the starter, and then obviously can't stay on the field.
1: Yeah, I feel differently about Penix, despite the two of Michael Penix thing. The thing about McCarthy, and I said this to you, he had a coach who believed in a run game in college and protected him. They never asked him in college to go throw for 350 yards.
0: And Penix had to do that. And didn't
1: every game.
0: And the last game of the season, they didn't even have a full, healthy running back. That's why Penix got beat up in that national championship game.
1: Yeah.
0: But anyway, you still got to get on the field. We still be able to have to evaluate him. And two things about this, and this is two things being true, two things about the quarterback. Either this regime believes in him or he's got to prove it to them because they didn't draft him. They don't owe him anything. They're not going to say anything negative about him publicly, but they might behind closed doors not believe in him.
1: And that we don't know. John in LaGrange, how are you feeling about this gap year? You buy that, John? Welcome in. Hey, man.
3: I don't buy that. I'll tell you this. This is what I think. This is what I believe. I believe the coaching staff, all the way up to Matty Ice, knows that Tua is going to get the job. They're just saving face because the problem is, and a lot of people are going to get PO'd when I say this, Michael Penix is scared of the boogeyman.

0: because when he talked to Cam and he said, I feel right.
1: Mm-hmm.
0: I just got to get it in my head.
1: You're right.
0: To where he's scared of the boogeyman, and then that's all I got.
1: Good stuff. Look, we discussed this. I don't want to over psychoanalyze this because, again, I'm not sitting down with him and he's not sitting on my couch. But it was concerning because physically, if I feel fine, then mentally I should be in a place where I can go challenge that. And he said, you know, the first time he had an ACL, he didn't realize he could do the things he needed to do until he got hit.
2: Right.
1: Well, he ain't come close to being hit since he got injured. He ain't come close to having anybody come close to touching him. Mm-hmm. So I'm not going to disagree with that assessment. You know, you call it the boogeyman. I just call it it's stuff from your past that affects your future.
2: Right.
1: And you think about it differently. And I think he can get over it. But, Mike, I don't know when.
2: Right. And again, the comments, he's been very forthcoming. I said almost maybe he needs to dial it back a little bit, letting everybody in on where his head is at. Everyone's been through this. We call that the Tom Cruise analogy. You got to overcome adversity, get your confidence, get back out there. When? Dan Orlovsky goes on ESPN. I don't know if he's got some insight on this that we're not aware of, but he said November.
1: November?
2: I'm like, have I got to wait till November to see Penix Jr.? Then something's seriously wrong with this season.
1: Something's going on. All right, man. You guys can tell us. Text us 404-726-0929. Follow Mike, ATL Bell, 929. Put him up. See Dukes. Hit us up, man, and follow the radio show at Dukes and Bell 929 and this radio station to keep up on all the latest news, 929 The Game. We're coming back. What's going on with the Braves, man? Last night.
2: Couldn't hit.
1: And it got ugly early. Like all of a sudden, first six guys on base and then four guys score. Martin Perez, does he deserve more grace after last night's performance? We'll ask Grant next.

0: will be an NFL team outside of the U.S., going as far as to say that he has no doubt this will happen one day. The NFL is already playing 9 international games this season, including Australia opening week. Teams rarely want to play in these games. Can you imagine a division with an international team? I'm Adam Abdallah.
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7: Unfortunately, we have two full closures. One in Jackson County because of a crash. I-85 northbound shut down at Highway 211. You can use Highway 124. Also, all of your lanes are blocked in Clayton County on I-675 southbound at Anvil Block Road. It's a vehicle fire getting cleaned up. Stick with Highway 42 or the southbound side of I-75. I'm Neil Fiorito with Odyssey Atlanta Traffic.
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0: Grace after last night's performance, as good as he's been?
1: Yeah, I mean, I think so. And you kind of start to deconstruct that inning, and yes, he made it worse with a couple of early walks, but then some of the hits he gave up, it's not exactly like he was just getting rocked all over the ballpark. And he did what Martin Perez usually does. If he does run into some trouble, he manages to pitch some good innings after that. So it just kind of felt like he got himself into trouble, kind of had the tightrope to walk and got a little bit wobbly. And then obviously, and I know we'll talk about it, the offense really didn't pick him up.
2: Yeah, leaving guys on base, and unfortunately just, I didn't like the way they were approaching the at-bats later when they got to the bullpen, too. Like, one, two, three, strikes, you're out. You know, it just seemed like they weren't making the pitchers work.
1: No, they're not, and that's kind of an interesting thing that you bring up, and I did go in-depth on this on From the Diamond because I think we might have noticed, and we didn't get to talk about it, but certainly a lot of Braves fans were curious about going 108 plate appearances without a walk. That seems a little bit extreme, even for a team that's out there hunting pitches early in counts, and that's what the Braves did through the weekend against Arizona until Matt Olson was intentionally walked in Sunday's game. So I went back and looked and tried to figure out, okay, what is it the Braves are doing early in counts? And the answer is they do a lot of damage early in counts. They hit basically 350, over 340 anyway, on first pitches with a ton of home runs, the most home runs in any single count. And then if you look at 0-1 and 1-0, they're also very aggressive there and do a lot of damage. So early in counts is kind of the Braves' hallmark. And if you look at walks on the whole for the entirety of Major League Baseball, the Braves are 28th in walks this year. So this is kind of who they are. And it's, you know, maybe the best version of it is to get a little bit more there, and it helps you out in the run column. But the Braves have been a top five, top six team in runs scored in Major League Baseball. They are, again, right there this year, and they're right there with the Dodgers and Brewers in terms of overall runs. So there may be some different, maybe unorthodox ways of doing it, but what they have done works, except I guess when it doesn't.
0: Grant, what's the eventual hope for A.J. Smith-Shawver in regards to where the Braves would like to have him be in this starting rotation? What do we need to see tomorrow?
1: Yeah, I think you just need to see him continue to do what he's been doing, which has been throwing a lot of strikes, working, I think, pretty efficiently. There haven't been a lot of walks in his minor league time. As I mentioned, he was named International League Pitcher of the Week, for what that's worth. So clearly what he was doing down in Gwinnett was drawing some attention outside of the Braves organization. And he has thrown, I believe it's three really good starts there in a row, in addition to working into the fifth inning in that doubleheader game against the Mets. So I honestly would just tell you, the simple approach that he's been utilizing, don't really change anything. Just continue to do what you've been doing, hammer the strike zone, and I think he's going to find the results because that stuff plays up. The fastball's in the upper 90s. He's got great breaking stuff, and he can change speeds pretty well. So if he continues to do that and limits the free passes, I think A.J. Smith-Shawver has a chance to really help the Braves out in rotation in a number of different ways, and the first of which is by coming back up and pitching in tomorrow's game. The Braves were able to completely realign their rotation so that Chris Sale will not only start against Milwaukee, but he will also start against the Dodgers in the upcoming series at Truist Park.
2: Kinley gets DFA'd. Was I too hard on him, or just as a victim of circumstance with some of those blown opportunities?
1: Yeah, in the words of, who was it, Curly from the Three Stooges, he was a victim of circumstance in a lot of ways, but it did feel like things in the later innings did get a little bit hairy, a little bit slapstick, if you will, with regards to how hard he was getting hit this year. I went in and kind of had looked at the numbers, and his slider was 99th percentile last year in terms of just overall value for that pitch, and it was not that pitch this year. It was, you know, just kind of a mediocre slider. He gave up a lot of home runs on it, 7 of the 9 that he allowed this year, and 9 homers by a relief pitcher who's thrown essentially 40-ish innings. That's a lot of home runs. It's hard to work around that. He just wasn't quite the same guy. He also lost 1 mile an hour on the fastball. Maybe that was a factor for being even more slider-reliant, but just not getting, I think, the overall quality innings that you needed to get out of him. And at this point, I think the Braves recognize that there may be some ways, and I don't want to speak for them in terms of their overall, you know, ultimate decision, but whether it's Ronaldo Lopez coming off the IL or eventually Grant Holmes maybe sliding into a relief role, there are at least other options and other conversations to be had. And unfortunately for Tyler Kinley, as good as he was over that first month or 6 weeks, he really just wasn't the same guy throughout the dog days of summer.
0: Tyler Mahle, I mean, he's been an innings eater, right? And is that what we can expect? Is that the expectation now?
1: I mean, it's been that and more, though. I mean, you look at these first couple of starts, he's allowed 1 run on a solo homer, handful of hits, 2 walks, and what is it, 16 strikeouts in his first 2 starts. I mean, it's some really impressive stuff, and he has been a strikeout pitcher in the past. He's eclipsed 200 in his career before. It's just been a while. But this is a guy that I think the Braves just felt like it was a buy low, candidate that they could improve upon. And thus far, if you want to credit either what he was doing,

0: with San Francisco over the final 6 weeks, or what he's been able to maybe uncover with the Braves, this is a guy that I think has that middle of the rotation starter upside. And that's what the Braves were hoping for. He wasn't going to be the front of the rotation ace to go along with Chris Sale, but you also are not going to look that gift horse in the mouth. If he's going to give you performances like this, you'll certainly take him. And it has certainly helped stabilize this rotation. Now you look at adding an AJ Smith-Shawver into the mix. And again, whatever they want to do with Grant Holmes and Reynaldo Lopez, they'll need to kind of sort that whole thing out. But at least you're feeling like you've got some quality layers of depth, and Tyler Mahle has been a nice get for the Braves at a relatively low cost. If you care about that kind of thing, which I don't think most people do, there was not much that was involved in the acquisition fee to get Tyler Mahle, and he has made an immediate impact on the starting rotation in the past few weeks.
1: I saw the Rays getting a bounce from a former Brave the other night. It was pretty interesting to see. You know, again, I know you got some roster issues, and Kim is still under contract. He's not going anywhere. Mm-hmm. But Mateo, if you didn't see, goes yard down there at the old Trop. And I saw Jarvis and Dubon. Dubon was in left, but they went a combined 0-for-6. So what is shortstop right now?
0: Yeah, that's a good question, and this is another big point of emphasis, I think, down the stretch for the Braves is to sort that out. And I tried to kind of make sense of the moving parts and kind of the carousel from left field to shortstop to DH, because those all feel like they're connected, right? Because you got Mauricio in left field, but you went and got Lane Thomas. Would it not be good to maybe get Lane Thomas some of those at-bats and utilize him a little bit more? I know he's brought in specifically because he's great against lefties, but he's a power bat that could, I think, help out along with Mike Yastrzemski and kind of solve the left field thing and then free you up to use Mauricio Dubon at shortstop. Because as much as Jim Jarvis was and is a solid defensive shortstop for the most part, offensively, the bloom has been off this rose for a minute here in the month of August. And if everything else is clicking in your lineup, you can afford that. But not everything is clicking in the Braves lineup right now, which I think is kind of why we see Ha-Seong Kim, and for lack of a better term, kind of like a purgatory, because I'm also looking at this just trying to be pragmatic about it. And you are paying this guy $20 million. He started one game since he came back 2 weeks ago. Is that really all you think of him? Because if that's the case, other than the $20 million, I guess my question is, what is the point? And that kind of brings us to Mateo getting squeezed out. It's not like he was a world beater either. He had a couple of nice weeks, and I think back in May, but it really quieted down. He's a .220 career hitter with about a .620 career OPS. I mean, he kind of is who he is. He's given the Rays a little bit of a jolt. Maybe he'll catch lightning in a bottle there, and they'll have a little bit of a bump from him, like you said. But he still hasn't gotten a ton of playing time down there in the last couple of weeks either. He's just kind of a role player. I don't think he was going to solve the shortstop question. And I think that the Braves really kind of can look at, all right, if the playoffs start tomorrow, Mauricio Dubon is your starting shortstop, I believe. That means left field is handled between Mike Yastrzemski and Lane Thomas. DH, is that a spot where you could start to get Lane some more at-bats if that's what you need to do? Maybe you can get Sean Murphy some more at-bats behind the plate and let Drake DH some more, because the DH spot, in addition to shortstop, are areas you're not getting the most production from.
2: When's the last time the Braves played an afternoon game, afternoon game, afternoon game, afternoon game, night game?
0: I would say sometime in the 1950s, maybe. Maybe the 60s, if they played a long series at Wrigley Field and then maybe went to St. Louis or something. I don't know. It's uncommon, but that's kind of what this road trip is, right? It's three games against the Twins, and of course you get a rain delay to start with, which scares you about having to play a doubleheader. And then you got to make up the game against the White Sox. And then you go to Milwaukee, but not just Milwaukee. You also got to go to Williamsport. So this is going to be a very bizarre 6 days ahead for the Braves before they get that off day. And their prize for coming home is three games against the LA Dodgers. So it is very much the Braves are in the teeth of a very, very tough part of their schedule.
1: And Grant, not to get ahead of ourselves, but that's what we do at Sports Talk Radio. We were looking at if season ended right now, we'd play the Phillies in the dreaded 2 out of 3, because we'd be the third seed in the NL. I mean, to go nearly wire to wire in the division and then be settled in 2 out of 3 just doesn't seem right.
0: No, it doesn't. But unfortunately for Major League Baseball's expanded playoff, with three divisions, one of them was going to be the odd man out. Now, at some point, do you talk about realignment into four divisions per league and maybe less emphasis on the wild card, and maybe the division winners are out and there's two wild cards and you still get 12 playoff teams? And I don't know. I mean, you get that revenue that you're looking for. It's just such an imperfect system, but it does really underscore in bold red, and then you can highlight it as well in whatever color you want. Three games against the Brewers, three games against the Dodgers. If you want to really make an impact on what your fate is regarding the wild card and not having to play in that 2 out of 3, winning those series is

0: pretty high on the list of priorities, which is why I think you saw this rotation get shuffled now to create Chris Sale an opportunity to throw in both of those.
1: Right. All right, brother. Great stuff. I am just like trying to, you know, figure out a lot of the things we're talking about with this team, and I guess over the next month or so, we'll get a chance to figure them out, especially with this pitching staff. I'm curious to see what Shaver has, man. I really am.
0: Yeah, I'm excited about that, and as the saying goes, only time will tell.
1: Yeah, no doubt. All right, good stuff, Grant. We appreciate you, man. We'll talk tomorrow.
0: Thanks, guys. Look forward to it.
1: All right, guys.
2: I was watching a game last night, and it was like there's no action at the ballpark. It was quiet as like a church. You hear that? Like
1: yeah.
2: I don't get it. When the Braves are up, you want to – but it was just like – oh, don't make too much noise now. In the Twin Cities, don't you know?
1: It was
2: not exactly a really intimidating atmosphere.
1: It was different.
2: Right.
1: All right, guys, coming up, we'll fill in the blanks, guys. A couple of things going on around the world of sports. Mike mentioned it yesterday late in the show, and we were like, wow, Lakers being sold. Not so fast.
2: Yep.
1: All right, that and much more. Stay there, Stukes and Bell.
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5: Jackson County, big delays because of a crash closing all of your lanes on I-85 northbound at Highway 211. Use Highway 124, avoid that if you can. In Clayton County, we have a little relief. Still a vehicle fire getting cleaned up on I-675 southbound at Anvil Block Road, but you have a left lane now getting by. Avoid the delays by using Highway 42 or Highway 54. I'm Neil Fiorito with Odyssey Atlanta Traffic.
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0: tickets. You know, that was the first time I was up in the press box. That stadium's been around since 17.
1: Oh, when we did the high school game?
0: Yeah, last week for Corky Kell.
1: Yeah, yeah.
0: We're fans. You know, we're fans. We're also journalists, but we have fun doing it. But we want to see this team win. And guy, I hope I'm wrong. I hope I'm wrong about Michael Penix. Hope Michael Penix has a long career as a Falcon. And it all starts this season. Hopefully not in November, according to Dan Orlovsky.
1: November?
0: But it's just a lot of stuff. A lot of things that just aren't 100% right.

0: Maybe they do, but there's you still need depth. You still need reinforcements. And here's the thing, I've said this. This idea, like James Pierce Jr., he might, after the 8-week suspension, be right back out there, but I don't know. It could be 9 weeks before we see him. So, right.
1: How do they ramp it up?
0: Yeah.
1: I mean, he balls out. Does he pick up where he left off? Does he struggle? You know, is Tua going to become the starting quarterback and then he's going to relinquish the job? As I said, I don't think Falcon fans expect this season to be a workshop for Michael Penix.
0: No.
1: But if it is, that's a gap year. That's why I said what I said.
0: All right, what's going on with this Lakers situation? Just real quick.
1: Okay, Jeannie Buss is really smart, and her brothers aren't.
0: Okay.
1: And she basically says, I'm not ready to sell out, but it's the majority. It's basically, it is exactly like the movie or the HBO series Succession, where the majority rules, and the owner who is selling after making, you know, buying the Lakers for 10, selling for 12, is getting out, and Jeannie Buss is not prepared to get out of the basketball business, and I guess they're 18% controlling, or they're 18% controlling interest.
0: Five of the six members of the family in this trust are united in their decision. And that statement comes in wake of Jeannie Buss. She is the current governor, okay, of the team, and the only sibling to abstain from the vote to sell. So, Mike, if one says no, then that means they don't go. That's how this usually works. And look, you know, Johnny, Jimmy, Janie, Joey, Jesse, and that's not a rock band. That's the family members, okay? Made the decision to sell the family's remaining stakes, and they said we remain united. It's just, this is a family mess. And here's the moral of the story. For poor folks and rich people, get your business straight.
1: Yes.
0: Right? Dad left this in a way that they could have this for the rest of their lives and their kids' kids. And, you know, the statement yesterday, Mike and I were talking about, well, we're just trying to get out, you know, while we're able. And you're like, okay, well, you guys are already filthy. You know, you don't ever have to worry about any money.
1: Right.
0: I think Jeannie Buss, to your point, is the only one that understands the legacy part of this.
1: Right.
0: Right. And she's not in it to get another couple of billion dollars or a couple of million dollars. I think that the stake that they own, Mike, is worth, I don't know, $25-30 million. But regardless, her being the governor, she still has a say. And that's a part of that about this. And I don't know how this is going to go down, but man, it seems like it's a mess. And by the way, give credit to who we're talking about, Dede Shelburne, Ramona. She's been all over this. And and the crazy thing is today, I think Shams went on Pat McAfee and was like, no, I'm defending this. This is the story.
1: So you got ESPN on ESPN violence.
0: That's exactly right.
1: You got one reporter saying, I got it right. The other one saying, no, I've got it right. Interesting.
0: Mm. Yeah. and I don't know at this point who has it right, but this is the new reporting that five Buss siblings are united in selling the shares. Jeannie's like, no, we're not. And we'll see where it goes.
1: 17.8% of what would be valued at $12 billion. So that's a nice chunk of change.
0: It's a little bit of money.
1: Yeah, it's a lot more than 30 mil. But no, it just, and again, the Jeff Perlman, again, Jeff Perlman doesn't get everything right, but there's been multiple stories written about the Buss family over the years and how, you know, for years, the sons were kind of favored over Jeannie, and they kind of showed it in the docudrama on HBO about how she actually was really sharp and did really good work, first with the tennis team that he owned and then getting involved with the Lakers. And, you know, she's been a really astute business person.
0: Yep.
1: And the other kids seem to be a bit flaky, and that's the way they've been always been portrayed. So now they want to cash in.
0: All right. For those who missed it, a couple of things about Georgia. We had Connor Riley on today talking about what's going on with practices. And one of the things that came out is Progressive is going to be involved with Georgia.
1: Yes, it's still a giant G. Despite the memes you've seen, there'll be no giant face of Flo on the 50-yard line at Sanford Stadium. We're not going to make jokes about card issues with insurance and insurance companies. It's been a fatality and a tragedy, but people have jokes basically saying, ironic, they would Progressive even insure the Georgia football drivers. But those, not our jokes, their jokes.
0: Yeah. And Cole Spear, Mike, added to the roster, according to our buddy Rusty Manziel of UGASports.com, by the way. What's up, Rusty? But Spear spent the previous four seasons at Georgia playing largely a special team standout. He blocked a punt last year's SEC championship game, but they added him, and it's something else we were talking about today with Connor Riley. Go check out the full interview. But the whole deal was the offense apparently didn't look great in that first scrimmage. And everybody was saying, oh, the people who were there with their own eyes were like, defense kind of, and it's to be expected. I said this, the defense is going to be good.
1: And Jimmy generally has the edge the first couple of weeks of practice.
0: I want to see what happens this weekend. When they get this second scrimmage and what happens with the offense. But I don't think dog fans should be concerned at all. This is just part of it. Every year I feel like we have this conversation with Kirby in that first scrimmage. Right. Where Kirby's going off, they didn't look good, And then they come out and they blow doors.
1: And Jameer Dean, a big-time wide receiver recruit for Georgia out of Alcoa High School in Eastern Tennessee.
0: Yeah.
1: Same

0: school is a Randall Cobb, according to our man, Rusty Manziel. But apparently this guy's all world. That's a recruit for this next year, for UGA football.
1: That's a big one, right? That's
0: supposedly.
1: A big one. Yeah. Yeah. And the Spear Kid added an extra year of eligibility after Colorado judge temporarily granted all 2022 signees a fifth year of eligibility.
0: Bingo. That's the big defensive player that came back to Indiana. Yeah. Same, under the same rule.
1: Yeah. That's what the deal is. Tomorrow, by the way, we will be talking more Falcons. Obviously, these joint practices are important. As I said, we'll be getting tidbits, not the full, you know, Magella as far as what's going down. But this is what we do know already. And Kevin Stefanski said it. Michael Penix will only participate in 7-on-7. We already know that. So if you're expecting to hear something new in regards to Penix and playing 11-on-11, Mike, that's not going to happen this week.
0: No. And again, we'd love to know that we have a real competition. And that's maybe why I'm so down on this team right now. We never got down. Well, we just never got the competition we wanted to see. We wanted to see Tua. Here's Tua. Here's Penix. We can come on the radio and go, hey, man, saw Penix do this. He did this better than Tua. Saw Tua do this, yada, yada, yada.
1: Sure.
0: We haven't had that yet. You haven't had, it's not apple. It's apples to oranges. We haven't been able to go Tua versus Penix Jr. And look, Jack Strand, he's still learning the game at this level. I know he's the backup is always everybody's favorite. Cooper Rush didn't look good at all in that first preseason game. And you want to see improvement, but you're not going to get to see Tua or Penix. And you're not going to get to see a bunch of guys in this game on Saturday night because all the work is going to go on at practice. We're talking about practice. Now we will talk, Day-Day, who's coming on the show from the Colts TV and radio? It's, Greg Rakestraw is a guy that's up there in Indy. Hopefully he'll have eyes on this stuff so he can tell us what we saw. So he can tell us what he saw and we'll know what's happening up there.
1: Yeah. And by the way, please understand this. The Za'Darius Smith signing is a smart signing. They're trying to help this pass rush knowing that Jeff Olbrich, the defensive coordinator, did an amazing job last year. Nobody expected us to be second in the league in sacks. Now it didn't result in a playoff run, but you're trying to fill the void of two rookies that really popped for you last year and, you know, James Pierce suspension. So just so people get the sense, like, we're just mentioning it. It's a big deal. Hopefully he can come in here and play. But remember, he's 34 years old now.
0: As I said, I mean, I wasn't being a wise ass. I mean, if we could have gotten him, you know, back in 18 or 19, that would have been the time to pick. I mean, again, he's a stud.
1: And he retired 5 games in last year.
0: And Stefanski knows him from Cleveland. So there's familiarity there. But you got, you've got some dudes. Brandon Dorlus is technically, you know, he's kind of defensive lineman, but he can be an edge guy. He gave us 9 sacks last year. Ebukam, you got a bunch of guys on prove-it deals. Ojulari, who Georgia fans are familiar with. So, you know, you miss Jalen Walker. They knew Pierce was going to be out, so this is why. They got a guy that, but does it bother you that he tapped out last year?
1: No, I think that's where his head was. And then, you know, you get a break, Mike. Your body feels good and all of a sudden.
0: You want to get back in it. Yeah. Everybody wants to retire after the last game of the season.
1: So I don't blame him on that. I just hope he can come in here. I know he's probably motivated to get back at it and hopefully he can help us. But it's not an under-the-table kind of deal. That's a good signing. Hopefully he can come help us. All right, man. We got to get out of the way. Turtle's got a full show tonight, Big O. 4-4, so stay here. Turtle has got you covered. Let's get out of here, man, and clear our throat.
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1: To Big O behind the glass, our engineer, handling business, man, keeping us on point. Thank you, sir. Day-Day executive producing. And thanks to you for listening to Atlanta's number one sports station. It's number one sports show, Dukes and Bell. We're back tomorrow at 2 o'clock. Will we have a deep philosophical conversation tomorrow? Probably not.
0: Well, I was having like this existential crisis over how I'm going to communicate my feelings about the Falcons.
1: You were like, I've been thinking.
0: I hope I'm wrong. I'm just, after the guys, 28 years of me being the hype man for this team. Not this year. I'm not feeling it. The quarterback is the thing until I know. And if maybe Carl, we'll revisit this thought process when we know who the freaking quarterback's going
1: to
0: be.
1: Oh, the quarterback's Tua. We just need to revisit it when this team shows up and plays some damn football. All right, man. Tomorrow we're back at 2. Mike Bell, clear your throat.
0: Uh-oh. Is this like Michigan with Connor Stallions all over again? A cheating scandal somebody got in Alabama high school football. Guntersville High School's new associate head coach and defensive coordinator had to resign after a public intoxication charge at the ARAB High School Football Jamboree on Friday night. According to 48 News, the Guntersville City Board had a special meeting, and they said Jerry Folks won't take that resignation. Apparently, you were sloshed in public. And apparently, he and some other coaches of Guntersville were at the ARAB Jamboree, and they was trying to get on that ARAB sideline. They're going to play him next week.

0: The news is, when they said, hey, why are you on the sideline, folks flash some sort of pass, try to pretend he's in the media, which he ain't. So you're fired. Scandal over there in Alabama.
1: Speaking of college football, you believe you went up front, right?
0: Yeah.
1: What if I told you Georgia has the best offensive line in college football?
0: Hey.
1: If you believe that, then you believe they'll be right back in the mix for a national championship. But wait.
0: There's more.
1: A lot of people believe Texas also has the best offensive line in college football. Bottom line is, I expect to see these two teams in the SEC championship. Don't want to leave out A&M. They're really good, too. But when Georgia was winning chips, they were running through people and owning the line of scrimmage. And this may be another year where that happens. Hey, if you love the show,
0: you tell your friends.
1: If you don't,
0: he's overserved at the ARAB football jamboree.
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3: 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Should Matt Olson be in the MVP conversation? I think he should. 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
2: Jackson County, challenges continue along I-85 northbound near Highway 211. That's a crash getting cleaned up, but at least you're getting by now in the left lane. Avoid it by using Highway 124. Big delays continue in Clayton County with a vehicle fire getting cleaned up on I-675 southbound at Anvil Block Road. The left lane getting by there. Avoid those backups by using Highway 42 or Highway 54. I'm Neil Fiorito with Odyssey Atlanta Traffic.
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here. One timeline, I agree. You could feel some type of way for sure. And I feel that type of way with you. But long term, nah. We got to talk, Atlanta. Some of y'all got to get your head back in the game. See the bigger picture, the forest through the trees. We got to take a collective deep breath. Y'all know we're going to have the second most cap space in the NFL next year? Y'all know we're going to have all our top picks squared away next year? Y'all know we locked up everybody already, right? We got one big contract decision to make, and that's JB3. One. Everybody else good. Atlanta. I feel like a school, like I feel like my girlfriend, like a school teacher, like rubbing my index finger across the other one. Tisk, tisk, tisk. The negativity today. Come on. We're not down that bad already, are we? Let's talk. Let's get through this together. I'm here till 10 o'clock, full four. 404-726-0929. For those of you who aren't aware of what's going on, let me fill you in, and then we'll open up the calls. ESPN wrote this like weird, I'm going to call it a weird article. It just is. I've never really seen one like this before. It took a weird approach to diagnosing some things across the league. And I guess they were trying to decide like which teams are in the best positions long term, starting with the quarterback position. And as you know, to quote our friend John Fricke, the national media hates Atlanta. They do. I agree with him on it. As crazy as some of his takes can be at times, I agree with the Frickster. The national media, I see it now all the time, particularly this offseason. I've been noticing it a lot more. Well, the Falcons were ranked 27th in the NFL on this list. Y'all ready for this one? Here we go. Buckle up. Quote, the Falcons will not make the playoffs from 2027 to 2029. What? Seth Walder wrote on ESPN. Quote, Atlanta needs a quarterback, but the current team isn't bad enough to land a top two pick. Oh, tell me where you heard that before. The Falcons could draft one next year, but they might have to give up some serious capital to trade up. And though there are building blocks on this team, I fear the Falcons could be caught in the middle, even in the NFC South. So ESPN ranks the Falcons 27th in the NFL in terms of viability for the long term at quarterback. I don't buy it. I think that's ridiculous. We haven't seen Michael Penix yet. What if he's good? What if he's good? Whether he comes in week one or week four, what if he's good? Hello? Can you hear me as I scream into the void, void, void, void, void? Come on. Give me a break, ESPN. Give me a freaking break. 27th. So here's my question. 404-726-0929. And I'm asking because the comments that I got after, so I posted this article and then I quote tweeted it. And I said, we've hit rock bottom on the national media perspective for the Falcons. I mean, come on, dot, dot, dot. The Falcons are not going to make the playoffs for the next 3 years. We're going to go 10 years without making, 11 without making the playoffs. Come on, give me a break. But the comments y'all were giving me are out of control. So tell me right now, Atlanta, not just this season, do you feel positive about the direction of this team? In general, do you feel positive about what this team is going to do in the future? Because I think 2027 is going to be rocking and rolling. I really do. Now, this year,

we could have a conversation about this year. This year's not looking great. But the future, I'm still super positive about the future. What are you? 404-726-0929. Oren, a reading from the, it's like, you know, reading from the Corinthians. You know, it's a reading from the comments section. Mr. Cotter, this team is terrible. Workflow Dre, it's not really that far-fetched if you think about it. If somebody else said we've been middle of the road for 7 years already. TW number two. Never fear, Za'Darius Smith to the rescue. Now we can win 6 games, maybe even 7. The Black Viper organization. Brother, this team is booty cheeks. This is one of the most failed run organizations in all of sports. Rod the Barbarian. This is nothing new. Dog fan. Unfortunately, he's right. The Falcons will never be consistently good under the ownership of Arthur Blank. And I'm a lifelong fan. Tiff Doll. This is actually pretty realistic, considering what the team has been. Yo! Whoa! Slow it down! Holy crapola! You're telling me, you mean to tell me, Stephen A. Smith voice, that you not only think they're going to be bad this year, but you don't have hope for the long-term plan either? Since when? Don't tell me it's because of Friday. No. We can't let that get us down that bad. Tell me what's going on here, Atlanta. 404-726-0929. Are you with these people? I'm telling you, I got dozens of comments. I'll continue to read them throughout the show. That was only the first smattering. Unbelievable. Again, Mr. Cotter, this team is terrible. Right off the bat, first comment. Workflow Dre, not really that far-fetched if you think about it. TDW2, never fear, Za'Darius Smith is here. Now we can win 6 games. I mean, my goodness. I didn't realize we were this down bad about the future of the Falcons. I thought we were all on board. I thought we understood that this year was going to be kind of a crapshoot. Didn't really know what we were going to get. Doesn't look great so far. But that we all kind of understood that 2027 was the goal. That's what we're working towards, right? But I guess not. I mean, man. Down bad, huh? I'm not there at all. I mean, no. This year, yeah, we can have a conversation. But I'm talking about the future. This article that I quoted is talking about 2027 to 2029. And I don't know what ESPN is smoking on this one. The Falcons will not make the playoffs from 2027 to 2029. Atlanta needs a quarterback, but the current team isn't bad enough to land a top two pick. The Falcons could draft one next year, but they might have to give up some serious capital to trade up. And though there are building blocks, I fear the Falcons could be caught in the middle, even in the NFC South. I mean, is that possible? Yeah. But why are we projecting that? Why? Just because it stunk up until now? But I thought the whole thing was that we're all buying in to Matt and Ian, and less of you for Kevin, but some. I thought we were all on board here. But it sounds like to me a lot of y'all are jumping the ship mighty early. Again, we're going to have the second most cap space to spend in the NFL next year. Second most. We're going to have all of our draft picks back. I thought Ian did a pretty good job this year. Now give him a full slate. So what do you think? 404-726-0929. I mean, I was shocked as these comments started flooding in and they keep coming. And I just don't know.

I don't know what to tell you other than what I'm telling you right now to make it seem better. They're going to have the second most cap space. They're going to hopefully have a decision made on Michael Penix Jr. They're going to have everybody else already under contract. You have one big off-season move to make, and that's Jesse Bates. One. Everybody else is already done. Bijan, done. Drake, done. Bergeron, done. Pitts, done. They're all done. Penix, no matter what, still going to be on a rookie salary next year. No matter what. No matter how he does this year. I think there's a 95% chance and higher that Tua's gone. But that doesn't seem to be anywhere near good enough for a lot of you. Maybe that's just the Twitter folk. Maybe once I start to take calls, a lot of you will agree with me that although this year may be shaky, I'm still optimistic about the future. Because this article is talking about the next 3 years. You don't think Matt can get it together in 3 years? ESPN doesn't. Wow. That is an absolutely brutal assessment from ESPN. The Falcons will not make the playoffs from 2027 to 2029. Whoa! Slow down, ESPN. Relax, bud. I understand you got to get your clicks, but that is an absurd statement to make, given everything I just told you. But what do you think? We'll take your calls. If you're on hold, you're up first. 404-726-0929. What is your level of faith in the future of this team? On 92.9 The Game.

0: will be an NFL team outside of the U.S., going as far as to say that he has no doubt this will happen one day. The NFL is already playing 9 international games this season, including Australia opening week. Teams rarely want to play in these games. Can you imagine a division with an international team? I'm Adam Abdallah.
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6: Jackson County, challenges continue along I-85 northbound near Highway 211. That's a crash getting cleaned up, but at least you're getting by now. In the left lane, avoid it by using Highway 124. Big delays continue in Clayton County with a vehicle fire getting cleaned up on I-675 southbound at Anvil Block Road. The left lane getting by there. Avoid those backups by using Highway 42 or Highway 54. I'm Neil Fiorito with Odyssey Atlanta Traffic.
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4: I know a lot of us are down bad. I was down bad after Friday, too, man. That's stunk. I'm not down this bad, though. Come on. And now I got even more of y'all flooding into the comments on my Twitter, at C Thomas Radio. Give me a follow. We'll talk all things Atlanta sports, including this. Y'all, we got to refocus. We got these big practices tomorrow, right? And I am praying like heck that we get good reports, man. I do not want to come on the air with y'all tomorrow and have to discuss how Tua stunk and how Jonathan Taylor ran all over us and how, you know, you couldn't stop a nosebleed. We need good reports tomorrow to help this situation. What is this situation? Well, again, what I tweeted was the following. We've officially hit rock bottom on the national media perspective on the Falcons. I mean, come on, dot, dot, dot. And I see we got full phones right to you here in a sec. The quote one more time for the people in the back that didn't hear it in the first segment. This is from ESPN. Quote, the Falcons will not make the playoffs from 2027 to 2029. Period. Stop. Seth Walder of ESPN. The Atlanta Falcons will not make the playoffs from 2027 to 2029. He continues. Atlanta needs a quarterback, but the current team isn't bad enough to land a top two pick. The Falcons could draft one next year, but they may have to give up some serious capital to trade up. And though there are building blocks on this team, I fear the Falcons could be caught in the middle, even in the NFC South. Is that really how a lot of y'all feel? Not only is this year up in the air, but the future? Come on. I'm giving Matt a couple of years, the benefit of the doubt. But maybe you're not. Let's talk. 404-726-0929. Wow. Eric leads us off. Eric.
5: Hey, Turtle, how's it going?
4: Good, man.
5: Oh, boy.
4: Yeah.
5: I'm the first one to give the positivity to everyone because you know I'm going to be positive. Okay. All right. Well, Falcons fans, Turtle, 92.9 the game. We have to give it at least week five. Week five, if we have four losses, one win, or five losses, then we can probably write this season off. I mean, it's only going to take for the first few. I mean, we're in preseason. We have to relax. I know we have a new coaching staff, all that stuff. You know, obviously in the preseason, they're going to be heavily, especially week one with what we saw Friday, they're going to definitely experiment on a lot of things that, you know, probably is not in the repertoire of Atlanta or the playbook for the regular season. You know, let's just see what sticks.
4: Yeah,
5: and
4: I mean, well, Eric, Kevin Stefanski literally said as much before the game, to your point.
5: That's literally what I'm referring to. It's like, let's relax, you know? Like, we are all wanting to win. I understand that. It's experiment time, you know? It's not going to be experiment time week one. It's going to be, who, do we win? Or is it going to be just like preseason, you know? We'll see. Hopefully tomorrow things are good. Tua doesn't get his brains rattled out in a sack or whatever. I really don't want that to happen because I really see him as the QB1, and I've been saying this ever since he got on the team. He's going to be the QB1. That's just the way it is.
4: Eric, appreciate the phone call, man. Thanks for leading off. So Eric's not buying it. He's not buying all the negativity out there. I like it. I don't want to either. Now, I will say I'm a little more concerned than Eric is about this year. But for the long-term future of the team, I'm excited about 2027 and beyond. I am. This year, they did what they did on purpose. They brought in all these guys on these one-year deals to free up cap space and see what they have. Maybe Abelkam pops. Maybe Aziz pops.

0: Za'Darius Smith has a resurgence. They signed him today. And maybe he plays a couple of years here in Atlanta. Hopefully that's more likely than a Matthew Judon 2.0, which needs to be the fear because it's the exact same situation. A guy on the back end of his career that was really good a couple of years ago that is trying to find a little bit of a fountain of youth here. But we'll see. Hopefully he has a better attitude about it than Matthew Judon did. Let's go to Mr. Jones up next. Mr. Jones.
1: C-Money, what up?
0: What up, man?
1: Hey, man. Hey, listen. I hate to tell you, but the masses are, you know, basically correct. I get y'all, you know, because and the difference between the franchises is y'all are not going to do what the Rams did and say F them picks. You know what I'm saying? Like, just you need a quarterback. You went the cheap route. You went and got Hatui. Okay, there's nothing about him that makes you say he's going to be successful. Okay, right? Next, you lost two of your main pass rushers. By the time James Pierce comes back, season might be already determined. Okay? Next, you still haven't figured out your right tackle position. So you already got two injury-prone quarterbacks, and you can't figure out your right tackle position because it's still hurt. Okay? So, I mean, you tell me where you see the sun shining on the other side of the world, because to me, I don't see it. You know what I mean? Like, okay, if you were coming in healthy, all arms ahead, and you still haven't seen who you wanted to see. You haven't seen Penix throw a ball in game-type situations since last year, correct? Is he going to play in practice tomorrow? Who knows?
0: No, he's not. But he's only going to do 7-on-7.
1: He's only going to do 7-on-7. He's already told the world, man, I'm still kind of scared. You know what I mean? So let's just say he has to go out there in an emergency situation, Tua gets knocked out for whatever reason. Now he's got to go in there and be like, okay, I gotta get this right. I gotta come out here. He's gonna be playing scared.
0: Well,
1: I'm just saying.
0: No, Mr. Jones, and I appreciate the phone call, man. Listen, Oren, two calls, two completely different outlooks on the situation. That's what I was figuring was about to happen. To Mr. Jones's point, right tackle still a mess. Juwan Taylor is back, and he is listed as the number one right tackle on the depth chart that was released today. We might see him play. We don't know how he will play, so until we do see him play and play well, I will give you that right tackle still remains a mess. Okay. Quarterback, I have to give you that as well. Until Tua either vastly improves or Penix gets back out there and plays well, I can't deny it. But what I am still excited about is the future. ESPN telling me we're not going to make the playoffs for the next 3 years. Get out of here with that. Get out of here with that. Now, the one thing I do agree with them in that article is that we're not going to be bad enough to get a top quarterback. You're going to have to make a deal, which we know Ian Cunningham doesn't want to do. So we'll see. Scott's up next. What's up, Scott?
2: Well, first of all, Turtle, I had to check my radio station because I didn't know I was listening to Comedy Central today. I never laughed so hard in my life. You were hilarious. The comments were hilarious. So thanks for the laugh.
0: Yeah, you got it.
2: But secondly, okay, well, I've gone on record saying this season I'm expecting about 5 or 6 wins. I've thought that before. Tua stunk it up. And I'm not changing that. I still think it's about 5 or 6 wins. I've also gone on record on your show saying that I think 2027 is the year that they need to and should make a playoff run, a deep playoff run at that. However, I will say that should go on a deep playoff run is not the same as will go on a playoff run. And I'm going to have to agree with the article, and I'll tell you why. If you look at our franchise from a national media perspective and a realistic perspective at that, you can basically say that we're a poverty franchise. We have not won a Super Bowl. We came close, and then Tom Brady and his Herculean performance ripped it out of the hearts of Falcons fans everywhere. So we haven't really come close to tasting glory as a franchise. The postseason has been really hit or miss, mostly miss. So from a national media perspective, and even a realistic perspective, no one really expects much of the Falcons at all, okay? So the other thing, too, regardless of the regime, whoever's in control, the Falcons will falcon. And what do I mean by that? They're going, if it's not an issue with Tua, it's going to be something else. If it's not something else, it'll be an issue with Tua. There's always going to be something unforeseen that pops up with this team. I don't know whether it's a curse or whatever, but every single year it always seems to be this or that that holds us back. It's like the Jets and their quarterback situation. I don't know why that is, but we could figure that out. Maybe we could figure out why we can't get over the hump. And next point I wanted to make, ever since Matt Ryan left, we've been in quarterback purgatory. And I think this is what the writer is focusing on, is that, you know, this regime already has not made a great first impression from Stefanski, you know, and this team not looking like they practiced in a day. I know they have, but they didn't look like they practiced at all. Bringing in Tua obviously was a colossal mistake. Not drafting an elite defensive tackle was a mistake. Mason Smith looks like he was a mistake. I mean, it's whether it's this regime or that regime, it always seems like we're making costly mistakes with who we're bringing in and draft picks and who we're bringing in. And I think the other thing, the last point I wanted to make, was that last year, you know, and so many years at that, and you just said it as well, this team is going to win meaningless wins, okay? So I foresee them not getting a top five pick. They're not going to get a difference maker, a quarterback. If Penix is a future, great, but if he's not, they're going to win just enough meaningless games that they're going to push themselves out of, you know, that top five pick and getting a true difference maker. And that's going to hurt them. It always does. It always seems to, because they'll look great. They'll be inconsistent. They'll look great in one game, and then they'll get absolutely run off the field like they did against Carolina. So they've been too inconsistent. That helps them in the draft picks. And I think that the writer's looking at that as well. So unfortunately, I do have to agree, but I'm on the positive mindset that I'm still hoping that 2027 is the year to make a deep playoff run, although I don't see it as likely. So thanks for taking my call.
0: Yeah, thanks as always, Scotty. I will say this, though.
3: Why the hell is Scott cheering for the Falcons? That was the most pessimistic thing I've ever heard of.
0: Well,
3: good Lord, dude.
0: He always calls in and says he tries not to skew negative, and then it always winds up.
3: He said like one positive thing, and the rest was negative. I don't know why he cheers for the Falcons.
0: Well,
3: go find a new team, man.
0: Here's the thing. Here's where I'll disagree with Scott. We haven't seen this regime screw it up yet. We haven't seen them do anything yet. They haven't played a game yet. So, Scott and everybody else, let's see them with a full draft class. Let's see them operate with the second most cap space in the NFL. Let's see it before we just automatically assume that it's going to be like it was before. Like, at some point, it stops. You know, the Red Sox won the World Series. The Cubs won the World Series. You know, the Patriots won a Super Bowl after being the laughingstock of the NFL. It happens for these teams. Maybe this is the Falcons' regime to turn it all around. I'm willing to give it a chance. Next year, as Scott said, should be the year. All right, if you're on hold, stay there. Plenty more of your calls. I see James, John, DJ. Grab a line. Plenty more calls between now and 10 o'clock. What is your future? Your faith in the future of the Falcons? Not just next year, but overall. Do you agree with this ESPN article that we could be looking at least a 3-more-year playoff drought? I say no way. What do you say on 92.9 The Game?

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2: Gwinnett County delays filling in here because of a stalled big rig. I-85 northbound passing Gravel Springs Road. The right lane is closed. Update in Clayton County. A crash we had on I-285 westbound inner loop at Riverdale Road has cleared from the two right lanes. And also in Clayton County, a trouble spot we had on I-675 southbound at Anvil Block Road has cleared. I'm Neil Fiorito with Odyssey Atlanta Traffic.
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0: bow on the wrapping, so to speak, on the performance of the, we'll say, the entire team on Friday night in preseason game one?
1: I think they were utterly outmanned by the Denver Broncos, basically, player for player. That was my main takeaway, is that the Broncos right now just have a better roster, and that's why the Broncos are going to be contending for a Super Bowl, and the Falcons are, you know, still aspiring to kind of get to that point. I think that a lot of teams around the NFL probably look at that Broncos roster and kind of drool, salivate at just the freaking monsters they have up front in the trenches on both sides of the football. They've got skilled players that are incredible. So that was a big difference for me, Chris. And I mean, we can get into some of the details about what happened on either side of the ball. I thought, you know,

0: no chance for this offense to operate the way that, you know, Tommy Rees would have drawn it up with the kind of pressure that the Broncos are generating on an outmanned Falcons offensive line, especially that right tackle spot. And that's why we've been talking about it so much in the lead up to camp, during camp, while Juwan Taylor has been out, and hopefully he can get back on the field, have some good joint practices this week. I think he's the one that I'm kind of keyed in on the most and trying to hear in the reports how the pass protection is, because I just feel like that was the big sticking point for me coming out of that game.
1: The thing for me that I was harping on all weekend here on 92.9 The Game and even yesterday was the following fact, Joe. Almost to a T, every single thing we were worried about in the offseason came to fruition in that game. You couldn't run the ball. You couldn't stop the run. You couldn't throw the ball. And you couldn't stop the pass either. Now, I will say some of that, to your point, was due to injury and guys being out. Yeah. There was a lot of the secondary missing. There was a key offensive lineman missing, especially on that second drive. But the Broncos gashing the Falcons up the middle for 167 yards with R.J. Harvey and Jonah Coleman gave me a sense of PTSD from last season. And, Joe, that was something we so harped on this offseason about the Falcons needing to address. Now, we'll see what it looks like with Deshaun Hand in there, with Lakeil London in there next to Mason Smith. But it didn't look very good on Friday night.
0: Right. Yeah, and I think you also wonder, Chris, and you know, you don't want to be hard on these linebackers, especially the rookie linebackers. They're rookies. They're still learning, developing. We're talking about Harold Perkins, already a sixth-round pick. Like, he's going to be an important player for this defense, and I hope he is. I hope he might be, but I think we have to temper our expectations for what he actually is at this point in time against NFL talent. And I say that just to say that Divine Diablo looks just about as important to the team this year as he was last year, which was evidenced by the fact that the Falcons lost every single game in which he missed, and they're a pretty damn good football team, and especially a good defense whenever he was on the field. And he obviously missed this game against the Broncos, so it certainly seemed that way already. But yeah, you know, that was tough to see, and especially when you compare it to what the Falcons were doing offensively against the Broncos. I mean, just like the average yards per carry for the Broncos was one that could, you know, keep them on the field sustainably, you know, just do all the things that you want to do in a football game. And for the Falcons, they couldn't really rely on that. And then obviously you're not trying to throw the ball around a million times in a preseason game. So it just got, it just got bad in that sense. And again, I look at the guys up front. You mentioned some of the guys that the Falcons didn't have, especially on that defensive line. But I really just thought you also missed, you could feel like the impact of not having a Jalen Walker, like those really dynamic edges that they just have, you know, invested so heavily in, but obviously they're not going to have him. James Pierce Jr. looked like one of the Falcons' best players in that entire game, and he's going to be out, obviously, the first eight games of this season. So a lot for the Falcons to clean up after the game. I'll say the silver lining in this, Chris, is that a couple things. One, I think Kevin Stefanski, if you gave him true serum in a press conference, he would be screaming like, guys, we were doing everything vanilla. Like, we were like literally trying to give our guys tests individually and not kind of scheme them up for success because we wanted to see them in that position. And you know, on the other side of that, Sean Payton was like drawing up some stuff. I think the Broncos came with a six-man pressure on the second play of that game. So I think that's one thing. But I think the other thing is that, you know, you do come away from that game, and because you put your players under that test and, you know, okay, a lot of them failed, you got tape and you got stuff to work on and stuff to show them that you may not have seen really up to that point in training camp, like that kind of teach tape to be able to kind of go back and see what your flaws are against different guys that you're not used to competing against. So hopefully it's an opportunity for them to learn. And then again, it's another reason why it's really important for these joint practices for them to, I think, bounce back. And I think that hopefully the team kind of has a fire lit under them because of, you know, I'm sure they're feeling and sensing that they play, how poorly they played, and how concerned that has some of the fans here.
1: Two things that I would love to hear over the next 2 days, and I want to see if you agree. These are my two most important, actually. One, Jonathan Taylor did not run all over you again. And number two, not even that Tua had an amazing 2 days stat-wise. What I care more about hearing is that he looked confident in the pocket.

0: Yeah, I agree. And, you know, I'll say, like, we were out there at practice on Monday, and I thought it was one of the more rough days from Tua. And, again, the offense, and it's hard for me to exactly to tell, like, where the breakdowns are occurring. But, you know, I probably saw at least three, maybe four occasions of Tua, you know, just kind of holding onto the ball. And, you know, it ultimately would have been a sack, you know, in real football. They're just scrimmaging, obviously, but just kind of getting swarmed under by the Falcons defense. And it feels like that's the problem area for Tua. Like when Tua's rolling, when he's playing at his best, he's getting that ball out, like you just said, and getting that rhythm and have that rhythm, not only with the receivers, but also with the play caller and the offensive scheme, just kind of understanding it, kind of feeling it. And it being like second nature for him to get the ball out, knows exactly where he's going when he diagnoses the defense. So yeah, I agree. One of the other things I'm going to be looking out for, Chris, is, you know, this team has been poor against tight ends for a long, long time. They're going to have a great test against Tyler Warren in that respect, especially for some of these linebackers. And you do wonder if that's where Harold Perkins Jr. potentially can stand out. I'm interested to see that. But like you said, I mean, Jonathan Taylor, you know, you don't want to see him running all over you, because that happened last year. You know, we have great evidence of that happening. And so, yeah, you want to see that. And for me on offense, it's kind of about Tua, but it's about, you know, like what we've been talking about, the production. Like, can they keep him upright? Are we hearing stories of, you know, Colts edge rushers, Latu, like, you know, just getting home and things like that? That's what I'm going to be watching out for, because again, I think that's kind of there's like a meme of like, you know, like a pin or a pebble, like holding up, you know, a mountain or whatever, you know, like all this stuff. And like, that's how it feels to me right now at that right tackle position. It feels like the entire offense is being held together by, you know, basically the biggest vulnerability for the Falcons. But it might not be a vulnerability if Juwan Taylor comes back and performs like we've seen him perform at times during his career. So it'll be interesting to see what his condition is and how well he's able to hold up to that test.
1: All right. Injury updates on the following players. Divine Diablo,
0: okay.
1: Jesse Bates, Avion Terrell, Jake Matthews.
0: Divine Diablo, I'd be kind of surprised to see play. I just feel like you put him on ice, and we don't know the extent of the injury. He's dealing with what appeared to be an ankle. So we'll see if he plays, but, you know, it's kind of up in the air, I would say. We didn't really have a great update from him. It sounded like it was a somewhat... like, it was not nothing, basically, the injury, obviously. I mean, he's, of course, missed time. But you know, Kevin Stefanski said that the imaging was such that, like, it wasn't, like, a major injury. But, you know, if it's a 3 or 4 week injury, I wouldn't expect him to play in these joint practices. Jesse Bates, I would expect him to be back on the field. I think it's important for him to be back after he's missed, like, quite a bit of time with that lower back injury that's kind of been holding him out. I think it's been good for some of the other safeties in the meantime to get some reps. And I don't think Jesse Bates necessarily needs every single rep, especially with starters, you know, during an entirety course of the training camp. But will be good to get him back out there. Avion Terrell, I believe, is dealing with something soft tissue. We don't, again, since they don't release reports, injury reports, they don't have to divulge this stuff. But I saw him leave a practice during the individual period, which would mean, like, it's not a contact situation. I saw him literally, you know, walk in over to the trainers, and he's been doing some things in the weight room in the meantime. So he's, I think, could potentially be good to go this week. But again, we don't know for sure. And then what was the last one that you mentioned?
1: Jake Matthews.
0: Oh, Jake Matthews. That's a tough one. You know, like, again, I think you kind of need him if you want to see truly how this offense can function. Because I just don't believe that the other Falcons tackles can stand up to, you know, starters on the Colts defense. But at the same time, I would totally get why you wouldn't want to risk anything with Jake Matthews, knowing that you're going to get him playing in week one because he never misses any time, seemingly. So I think that one's a little bit up in the air, but it didn't seem like a major injury.
1: Joe, great stuff as always. Hopefully next week we're talking about a swell couple of days in Indy, and then we can
0: reach. It's possible. It could happen. And hey, by the way, how about special teams was great, and that was the Falcons' biggest weakness last year. So you are fixing one thing, I think. There is one positive from that game.
1: Well, I'll pour a stiff one out for Jake Bailey. How about that?
0: Yeah. Hey, we're at practice. Even Pac-Man Jones is like, oh, they got Jake Bailey out here? These guys are good. He loves Jake Bailey.
1: Well,
0: so, yeah.
1: If it's good enough for Pac-Man, it's good enough
0: exactly.
1: for me, Joe.
0: You would know, right?
1: Yeah, exactly. All right, we'll talk next week.
0: All right, man, thanks.
1: All right, that is Joe Patrick there. All right, when we get back, we'll take more of your calls. Plus, Braves

Warren, did you realize the Braves have dropped 3 of 4 and are 4-6 in their last 10 games? Kind of quietly because of everything going on with the Falcons. Oh boy. Is there something to worry about here? We'll find out. We'll chat with Chad Bishop of the AJC as well as Dave Moore, your call.

0: A stalled big rig hurting your drive in Gwinnett County, I-85 northbound passing Gravel Springs Road. The right lane is closed. A crash and slowdowns in Smyrna, I-285 southbound near Cobb Drive. The right lane blocked. And word of a crash if you're on I-20 tonight, eastbound near Fulton Industrial Boulevard. Be safe. I'm Neil Fiorito with Odyssey Atlanta Traffic.
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0: 2 of the program. We'll take plenty more of your phone calls on the Falcons coming up at 404-726-0929. We'll reset the topic for tonight after ESPN wrote the most ridiculous article that some of you are actually agreeing with, and I can't believe it. And also, Oren Romain has beef officially with one of our callers. We'll share that coming up because he has reached out to me on Twitter and is not happy with something that Oren Romain said about him. And I said, hey, call in tomorrow and we'll talk about it, but we'll address it coming up a little bit later in the show.
1: I'm going to offer him 3 of my child's favorite letters, B and F and D.
0: We'll get a full response and I'll read you the complaint verbatim coming up later in the show. But right now, we got to head out to the hotline. Talk some Braves with our good buddy Chad Bishop of the AJC covering the Bravos. First pitch is at the bottom of the hour. It'll be Tyler Molly versus Zebby Matthews after the performance that he's put up since joining the Braves. We'll get to that in just a second, Chad. But some good news for the Bravos today as A.J. Smith-Shawver returns to the rotation. Let me ask you this, though. What do you think are fair expectations from him coming off the latest IL stint?
2: I think they should be high. They should have not been high this first go-around when he pitched the first game of a doubleheader at Citi Field. I mean, that was, you know, in essence, that was still part of his rehab assignment, still trying to come back from Tommy John, still working the pitch count up. He only went 4 1/3 that day, a shade under 70 pitches. But his last two times out, 95 pitches each. His last outing, one-hit baseball, and that one hit was the leadoff guy, an infield single, and it was, you know, pretty flawless after that. There's a reason they called him back up. This isn't out of panic or necessity. This is a situation where, like, hey, we got this big-time talented arm down at AAA, and this could be another boost, almost like a trade deadline acquisition, right, to throw this guy into the starting rotation. So, honestly, if you're going to bring this guy up, personally, my expectations for him are high, you know, to go out there and give you at least 5, if not 6 innings, and give your team a chance to win the ballgame. Again, I don't think you're calling this guy up just to get his feet wet. I mean, this is a situation where he can maybe give you a shot in the arm down the stretch.
0: Obviously, a kid in the open calling him Roger Clemens, but Tyler Molly has been amazing in his first 2 starts in a Braves uniform. Of course, to the chagrin of Alex Anthopoulos after getting all the grief he got at the trade deadline, what would you say are the biggest keys for him to repeat after his first 2 starts in order to keep it rolling?
2: It's been really interesting to watch. We talked, you know, when they made that trade for Tyler, Alex Anthopoulos' first comments were, you know, they looked at him with the Giants and maybe his pitch mix, his pitch selection was a little bit off. And I talked to Jeremy Hefner, the pitching coach, about it, and Walt Weiss about it. What, you know, what does that mean? And when he was with the Giants, he was mixing in a 2-seamer and a few more breaking balls. And now he's gone back to just kind of being who he was last season with the Rangers and in seasons before, where it's fastball and it's a sinker, you know, and a split finger pitch. And that's pretty much it, right? Like 3 pitches just going out there and a slider here and there. But really keeping it simple and keeping guys off balance, and it's worked to perfection. Now, the question for me, right, is, and you know this, that the guys around the league, teams, hitters, pitchers, coaches, they all make adjustments. He's been outstanding those first 2 times with the Braves. What's it look like in time 3? You know, is there enough video out there now? Okay, he's kind of a new-look guy with the Braves. Here's what he's doing. You know, the Twins had an awesome game plan, really, from our team Perez last night, so I would expect him to have another good game plan cooked up tonight for Tyler Molly, and we'll see kind of what it looks like. But again, yeah, he's been really great, really godsend for the Braves the first 2 times through, and we'll see if he can keep that going.
0: You know, something I was just looking at the other day, and I don't know if there is an answer for this. Maybe you've asked, maybe one of the other guys or gals covering the team has. Why don't the Braves steal bases? Ronald Acuña Jr. is leading the team with 16.
2: It's the other really weird thing about that question is coming out of spring training, the MO was the Braves were going to steal bases. That Antoine Richardson, the first base coach who came over from the Mets, had really turned the Mets around into a base swiping team, into a team that relied on their speed last season. And you're right, with Ronald Acuña, Michael Harris, I mean, Ozzie Albies is a good base runner. Mauricio

0: Dubon is an above average base runner. Now you have Jim Jarvis on the roster, who's got some speed. Even Ha-Seon Kim, right? We didn't know he was going to be as bad as he's been at the plate, but they expected him to be a high-level performer and to get on base and to steal bases as well. It just has not ever come to fruition. There's way too many pickoffs earlier in the year, and I think they just kind of put the kibosh on that and to not be a base-stealing team. They did it the other day, right, in that Diamondbacks game on Sunday. They had guys in motion. They were dropping some bunts. I would love to see a lot more of that, especially in some of these tighter games that you know are going to be one-run games, two-run games, and these playoff-type atmospheres. It just hasn't translated this year. We thought it might, and it just never came to fruition over the last 4 or 5 months.
1: Obviously, Austin Riley watch will continue from now until the rest of the season. He's been better of late. I mean, he's up to 15 home runs. He's got close to 60 RBIs. The OPS and the batting average are slowly starting to creep up to more respectable numbers. A lot of people are saying the time off over the All-Star break really helped. Has there been anything else tangible at the plate that you've noticed, just more consistency or what?
0: I think that's it, the time off from the All-Star break, because we talked to Austin almost every single week about his struggles, talked to Tim Heyer, the hitting coach, about his struggles, and they tried almost everything, right? Dipping the shoulder, not dipping the shoulder, moving the hands, adjusting the batting stance. I really think getting those 3-4 days off of that All-Star break to be able to go home to Mississippi, you know, with his boys, do some hunting and fishing and get away from the game and not even pick up a baseball bat, I think was big for him. I think there's something to be said. It sounds simple and kind of cliche, right? But I think it really helped Austin out to simplify the game and to get back to just being a pure hitter. And, man, I mean, even his outs have been good recently outside the strikeouts, right? He's still striking out too much. But some of his outs, really hard-hit balls and driving the ball the other way and into the gap. And, you know, there's a lot of balls that he hits that are home runs in the majority of ballparks and seem to die for whatever reason for him. But, again, I think he's coming around. And one thing to watch with guys like that, right, is what do the outs look like? What do the singles look like? And that's been a really, really positive sign for Austin. So if he continues to do that, what I'd like to see, honestly, I'd like to see the Braves move him up a little bit in the order. I know he's been buried at 7th, 8th, 9th, and with just calls, right? He's been pretty bad this year. I'd like to see him maybe creep up to the 6th hole or the 5th hole, you know, next month and a half to see if he can help this offense maybe kick it into another gear.
1: Why, in your opinion, is Matt Olson not getting any MVP love? I mean, they're basically saying it's Shohei Ohtani, Pedro Armstrong, and then distantly the field. Why do you think that is?
0: It's a great question. I'm with you. I think it's because, A, he's Matt Olson, and that's no disrespect to him, but he's just a very quiet, mild-mannered dude. Doesn't play with a lot of flash and doesn't play with a lot of flair. You know, he plays in Atlanta, which, you know, big city, big market, but compared to maybe Chicago and L.A., you know, you're up against it there in terms of maybe media coverage and fan bases and some, you know, exposure, I guess would be a word. But you're right, man. I mean, the guy goes out there every single day, plays through injuries, performs at an extremely high level, and I'm not just talking about offensively. I mean, we know how good he is at the plate. But his ability to save runs at first base, whether he's fielding the position or fielding throws from across the diamond, his awareness, and then just his leadership style, right? I mean, I'm in the clubhouse almost every single night, and he, without fail, is usually the last to leave that clubhouse, hanging out with the guys, you know, talking things over, talking ball. So, yeah, I mean, he's on that MVP list for my money, especially if he continues at the rate he's been playing. And hopefully he starts getting some recognition, especially if he carries his team to a division title.
1: Especially a division title, as you mentioned, being very important here as we're talking with Chad Bishop of the AJC covering the Braves. Make sure you check out his great work there. Quietly lost 3 of 4 and 4 and 6 in the last 10. Division lead is 6.5. You're still 23 games over 500. Anything that you've seen over the last 10 games that has been worrisome to you, or is this just a stretch during a baseball season?
0: A little bit of both. I mean, I'm a little bit curious to see how, you know, offenses can be fickle, right? You know, they won 8 games in a row recently and looked unbeatable, and then have to go play the Yankees and basically face 3 aces and offense struggles. Played the Mets, offense is fine, but then you play a good hot Diamondbacks team that's got some really good pitchers as well, and the offense kind of quiets down. And even last night against the Twins, you know, held a 2-run, and I know they were a hit or two away from maybe tying that thing up, but I'm

0: I'm curious to see if this offense is sort of just in a little tiny funk, or if there's some maybe some red flags. You know, how long does Jim Jarvis at shortstop get a prolonged look? I mean, at this point, he's already got a prolonged look, right? He's playing great defense, but the bat's not really there. Lane Thomas coming over in the trade from the Royals, I know they want him to platoon, but really, he hasn't really done a whole lot offensively. And Mike Yastrzemski really isn't pulling his weight either when it comes to offense. So I'm just curious to see what this looks like moving forward, if they just sort of tread water here until September and maybe call up a bat from AAA, right? Like a guy like a Brewer Hicklin, who's been really good at, with Gwinnett this year, to maybe give that offense a spark. Again, maybe it is facing some tough pitching in this current stretch, and maybe they just need to face some arms that aren't as good. But you got the Brewers and the Dodgers on the horizon, right? So I don't know if there's going to be any easy days at the office when it comes to at-bats. But, again, curious to see how the offense looks over the next couple of weeks.
1: Speaking of which, how do you feel about money in a power spot batting cleanup?
0: I don't know. That cleanup spot all year long has been – you know, it's been in flux. Ozzy Albies is in there sometimes. We mentioned, you know, Mauricio Dubon's been in there at times. Drake Baldwin and Ronald Acuna are so good in that 1-2 spot, flip-flopping. I'm not really sure what they do there. I mean, Mike had been so good for much of the season. He's really struggled in August, and I do think there's something to be said with his season being what it is, giving Matt Olson some protection and vice versa. But maybe that's an answer, too. Maybe there's a different look at cleanup. Again, I don't know who that guy would be right now, because as Mike has had a really, really good season. Maybe Matt Olson is your cleanup hitter now, but if you do that, then you're not having him at bat in the first inning, and you always want him in your first at bat. So, yeah, I mean, I think Mike, his season has sort of justified his ability to be in that cleanup spot. But again, with the kind of struggle that he's in, maybe you give someone else another look for a game or two.
1: Really appreciate it, Chad. Great stuff. We'll be checking you out in the AJC, and we'll chat soon.
0: All right, my friend. Bye.
1: All right. That is Chad Bishop of the AJC there. All right. When we get back, if you're on hold, stay there. Plenty more of your calls. Let's restoke this conversation, shall we? Because I know a lot of you wanted to weigh in, but we had a couple of interviews lined up, so I want to make sure I get back to your calls. This ESPN article, I'll read it to you one more time when we get back in case you missed it. But this is the opening sentence, just as a tease. The Falcons will not make the playoffs from 2027 to 2029. I'm sorry, what? ESPN? Excuse me? I think that's a load of garbage. Are you concerned about the future of the Atlanta Falcons? Not just this year, but for next year and beyond? You can make the argument to me about this year, and I certainly buy it. I'm worried too. But are you worried about the future as well? I thought we were all in on Matt Ryan. I thought we were all in on next year. We'll talk about it next. Give me a call, 404-726-0929. How do you feel about the future of this team? Next on 92.9 The Game.

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7: You know what's crazy about this song?
8: Tell me.
7: It got so big that it made the band break up.
8: Is that right?
7: Yeah. Like, they made this song, the brand new Radicals. On the new Radicals, you'll get what you give. And, like, they weren't expecting, I guess, the fame that came from the song. So the lead singer's like, yeah, I'm out. It's a great song. But the actual success of the song is what led to the demise of the band.
8: That is hysterical. So good. I love a good 90s throwback to it, man. That was such a specific era of music for one-hit wonders.
7: Oh, absolutely.
8: Oh, it was so glorious. In my opinion, the 90s were the best one-hit wonder era. And we could go down that catalog. Maybe we'll do like a, on a slow day, we'll do a, like a top five or a top 10 90s one-hit wonders. Because there is a chronicled list that you could do. My favorite one, though, Oren,

0: wish you would be. What, Vertical Horizon? Yeah.
1: He says all the right things.
0: I wonder what we're going to break with.
2: Yeah. All right. Well, someone who's not saying all the right things is this dang Seth Walder of ESPN. The Falcons will not make the playoffs from 2027 to 2029. Excuse me, sir. Hello? Atlanta's calling on the line for you, Seth. What are you talking about? This team is going to have the second most cap space in 2027. A full slate of draft picks. And all of their core pieces locked in. They have one big financial decision to make in the offseason.

0: So, Atlanta, I ask you the question, 404-726-0929. Are you concerned about the future of this team? I am not. I'm concerned about this year, don't get me wrong. But in terms of, like, the future? No. No. I thought we had the whole plan. The whole plan was they did this on purpose this year. They brought in Tua as a stopgap quarterback for a mil. They brought in Azeez Abukam, Darnay Holmes. They brought in all these guys on one-year deals to patchwork the other pieces. And then all that money comes off the books. If a couple of those guys pop, you can bring them back. And then we can basically do whatever we want. That's the plan. No? A lot of y'all don't think so. And it's concerning to me. And if you missed it, I tweeted this out earlier. I quote tweeted what I just read. The Falcons will not make the playoffs from 2027 to 2029. Atlanta needs a quarterback, but the current team isn't bad enough to land a top two pick. The Falcons could draft one next year, but they might have to give up some capital to trade up. And then there are the building blocks on this team, but I fear the Falcons could be caught in the middle, even in the NFC South. That's what ESPN has to say about the state of the future of the Falcons. Not even talking about this year. Do you guys agree with that? Let's go to the phones, 404-726-0929. John has been holding. Thanks for holding, John. What's up?
1: What's up, Turtles? Been a minute.
0: How you doing?
1: I'm doing pretty well myself, man. I got two things sort of here.
0: Yeah.
1: One, I can understand the pessimism from Falcon fans all around and at ESPN. And yes, I wholeheartedly agree that the national media hates the city of Atlanta. It's considering that the Falcons haven't made the playoffs since I was in third grade. Yeah, I understand. However, my three things that I am clinging to for this, and I believe that they have to make the playoffs these next few years. I just have to believe that. One, hope. I hope they make the playoffs. And I think they have every single other building block except for quarterback right now to do that. Belief-wise, I have to believe that Michael Penix that we saw in that Carolina game at the end of 2024 and the final drive of that Commanders game is still in there. The dude who, I'm a Penn State fan, who crushed my Nittany Lions in the opening week with that crazy two-point conversion is still in there. That dude has that mentality, but however, like you've been saying from last season, he seems mentally broken. The fact that he's still getting over this mental hurdle, I get it, dude. Five season-ending injuries is a lot. But I have to believe that gunslinger, fearless, I'm going to go to Drake no matter what and you can't stop me, is still in there.
0: Well, the other thing that they can do this offseason is, John, is they can go out and get the best right tackle available.
1: Absolutely, for sure.
0: That's because they have the money. Like, whether it's through trade or free agency, like, they could literally go, if Juwan Taylor doesn't work out, whoever is the best right tackle on the market, or heck, even the best left tackle on the market, and go move him to right tackle till Jake makes that transition, they can go buy him next year. That's what they can do.
1: Absolutely. And for my final point, kind of touching on that, right now, Ian Cunningham and the Falcons, and throw a movie reference, I'm sure we're all familiar with Avengers Endgame and Infinity War with the Thanos gauntlet. The Falcons have every single Infinity Stone except the big one in the middle that they need to go get. And in reference to Michael Penix's purple headband, he needs to be inevitable and be that final Infinity Stone, if you will, to carry this team into the playoffs. And hopefully has a long career as a Falcon.
0: Well, thing to finish your reference, and I think you're going to like this, the final piece for him is his Gamora that needs to be dropped off the edge is the fear of his injury. That's the final hurdle for him. Is that ultimate sacrifice that needs to be made in order to get that final Infinity Stone is him clearing this mental hurdle once and for all and getting himself back out on the field.
1: Absolutely. So, Falcons fans, if you can cling to anything, hope, believe, and pray that Michael Penix is the mind stone that Thanos steals from Vision's forehead with his and just becomes an absolute dog like he was at Washington and Matt Panthers camp.
0: John, I hope so, man. Thanks. Appreciate the phone call.
2: Is Michael Penix going to drop somebody off a cliff to ensure the health of his ACL? Is that what you're saying there, Turtle? Somebody's about to get dropped off a cliff now?
0: That's what it takes, man. Falcons haven't won a playoff game in 8 years.

0: Damn, man.
1: Sacrifices need to be made.
0: Apparently so. Hey, somebody out there, I'm sorry, but you got to go to make sure we get these ACLs. Well, let me ask you this. Does he have to drop two people off, one for each knee?
1: Three. One for each surgery.
0: One for each surgery to make sure it never happens again? Damn. You're going to drop three people off a cliff to get him right.
1: That is funny. Daniel's up next. Daniel, what do you think?
2: What's up, Turtle? How you doing, man?
1: Good. What's up?
2: Good, man. Hey, Oren, loved how you, you know, fought back a little bit with Scotty. I'm here to rebuttal Scotty's terrible negative opinion per, I guess, huge at this point. Look, man, like last time I called in, I was talking about the core. Dude, Turtle, you're spot on with it. I mean, this is one of the best cores we've had in the last 5 years. And like I said last time, like, you want to talk about, you know, the quarterback situation. You want to talk about, you know, whatever the weaknesses are at this point. I just struggle to find proof or a reason that we are going to be worse than we've been in the last 5 years. And that's kind of what frustrates me with this, you know, this team, with this roster. Because I feel like, you know, we're coming off of another season with Ulbrich, who's been an absolute star and really has gotten this defense looking the way it should be. I mean, and we're looking at Arthur Smith and Jimmy Lake won seven games with Desmond Ridder and Mariota at quarterback. And you had a London, I think, who was a rookie that year, and, you know, Algiers at running back. And not to take anything away from any of that, but we're sitting here with a core that I think is stronger than we've had in the last maybe since 16. I don't know.
1: Well, Daniel, here's the thing real quick, though. I think it's less about that for people. And I think there's a lot of – I don't think. I know because I take the calls every day. A lot of people don't trust Stefanski. A lot.
2: And that's fine. I mean, but what would make you trust the other two anymore? You know, and that's all I'm saying is, like, I'm going back to, like, let's look at history, right? Why would you trust Raheem anymore? Why would you trust Arthur anymore? Because neither one of those guys were head coaches, right? Before, I guess Raheem was and failed once. But, I mean, you're looking at Stefanski as a guy that actually did take a team to the playoffs. I mean, you're looking at Stefanski as an offensive-minded coach who, you know, we've been really needing for the development of Penix. I mean, you look at what Zach Robinson did to Penix, and I think that he held him back. I think that he didn't put him in positions to be successful. I think that, you know, the development has been obviously stalled. I mean, obviously the injury comes in, and everyone's going to talk about the injuries. And that's the thing that drives me nuts, I think, the most is, look, when Tua gets hurt, if he gets hurt, when Penix gets hurt, if he gets hurt, then we can talk about it. But let's stop talking about something that hasn't happened yet. Why are we putting that into the universe? Why are we talking about something that we shouldn't be concerned about until it happens?
1: Well, the unfortunate thing is when you're a franchise that hasn't made the playoffs in 8 years, it's really easy to skew everything negative, right? That's the honest truth.
2: No, for sure. And you know, Turtle, you coming into Atlanta, I mean, it's been awesome. I love how you've embraced the city. It's been awesome to listen to you, dude. And, like, that's why I try to call in when I can. And, you know, I grew up here in Athens. My first games ever in all sports were all Boston. So I gave up my Boston fanhood when I turned 16. I was so excited because I've been living in the South for half my life, and I'm an Atlanta fan now, and, like, you know, Boston sports, whatever. Then they went on to win all their championships. Ironic, right? Maybe I'm the curse. I don't know. But right. The funny part about it is, like, you know, as someone that's been following the Falcons for as long as I have, Hawks, you know, Braves, everything, this has been the constant, especially being a guy from Athens. This has been the constant, even with the Dogs. I mean, it's always negativity. It's always negativity. Constant, constant, constant. And, like, I'm at the point where I'm just like, does anyone actually have, like, a good reason to be negative, or is that just their mindset down here, you know?
1: Yeah, and I appreciate the phone call. Really good stuff. I think it's a chicken or the egg argument, like what came first, the losing or the mindset. And you can make an argument for both because there's a lot of both, quite frankly. But it's a really interesting thing to think about. Like –

the negativity bred because you haven't made the playoffs in 8 years, or would the negativity be there regardless? Like, if the Falcons had the last 5 years that the Eagles had, how would these shows be going? Would there be a lot more forgiveness? Would there be a lot more optimism? Or would it be more of the same? And unfortunately, until that sustained winning becomes reality, we won't know. I mean, I guess the only really bulletproof case we have on this is the social experiment of what's going on right now with UGA. And I don't see many dog fans complaining, to be honest. You know, it's been a couple of down years, but how many more years until that complaining actually starts is the question. I don't know the answer. Is it this year? Let's say they have three losses, they barely crack the top 12 and they get bounced early. Is there going to be some heat on Kirby then? I don't know. I'd argue probably not, because there hasn't really been a collapsed season like that. You're always in it. It's been disappointing, but you've always been in it. So we'll see. All right, I see you on hold. Pastor T, Josh, everybody else on hold. Plenty more time to take your calls. Next segment when we get back, right back to the phones. 404-726-0929. An interesting mixed bag of calls tonight on the future of the Falcons. ESPN says they don't make a playoff run until 2030. Yeah, you heard me correctly. 2030. I refuse to buy into that. I won't do it. How do you feel? Are you as worried about the future as you are about this season? I'm not. We'll let Vertical Horizon take you to break here on 92.9.

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0: 6 months ago, we were in a rock and roll sushi, and this music video came on. So it's funny. So they had two, they have two very different walls on the rock and roll sushi. One wall, by the way, it is Chris Thomas Turtle live until 10 o'clock in the Key Studios, had all different music videos going on from the 90s, and one of them had the sound up, and it was this one. The other wall of TVs, Oren, had 90s anime on it. So it was like Pokemon, Dragon Ball Z, Gundam Wing. It was pretty cool, actually. The sushi was pretty good, too. 404-726-0929. We're playing some 90s one-hit wonders tonight as we stumbled on a little theme for our music. What we're not hoping that happens is the Falcons turn into a one-hit wonder, or in fact, a 11-year wonder, because ESPN says they're not going to make the playoffs until 2030. Yeah, you heard that correctly. That's not a joke. That's not an exaggeration. ESPN had an article today that says that they believe the Falcons aren't making the playoffs until 2030. So I'm asking you at 404-726-0929. I see lines are still full. Thank you for calling in, as always. Best audience in the world, as I always say. And I want to know if you agree. Like, are you worried? Maybe not that they won't make the playoffs for that long, but the general principle. Are you worried about the future for the Atlanta Falcons? I'm not. I thought we all were like simpatico on the same page in terms of where we were at. And I thought where we were at is this year is going to sort of be what it's going to be, and then we're all on board for 2027. But a lot of you have called in and said, Turtle, I don't know. I don't know about this thing. So let's see. We'll start with Josh on line three. Josh, what's up?
1: Turtle, what's up, man?
0: What up?
1: Hey, man. First of all, I already told you, I don't be caring about what ESPN got to say because, you know, they don't be really paying attention to what we got going on specifically here in Atlanta to begin with. I think what's going on, man, you're starting to realize that Atlanta has a fan base that is a very fair weather fan base. And I'm from here, so I can say it. I don't care what nobody got to say about it. There's also a lot of people here in Atlanta that are like, that have never been outside of Atlanta that are like Yankees fans, Lakers fans, you know what I'm saying? Like things of that nature. So you get a lot of fair weather activity here in this city. And it's kind of crazy to me because we've had one preseason game, a preseason game where nobody of any real importance played for any significant amount of time. We haven't had one meaningful snap in the 2026 season.

You know what's funny? Warren, I'd never seen the music video for this before. And then all of a sudden, my girlfriend and I, like,

0: in the playoffs. So if Kevin Stefanski comes in here in year one and they don't win the at least 8 games, you basically didn't make an upgrade. You could have kept what you had, in my opinion. Because the reason why you let Terry go, the reason why you let Raheem go, is because they weren't able to get to the playoffs the 2 years that they were here together. You let Arthur Smith go because he had 3 years of 7 wins and not able to make the playoffs, even though you felt like you had a competitive roster, minus the Desmond Ridder year. But even then, we were still competitive late into the season. So the point is, if Stefanski and Ian Cunningham are supposed to be an upgrade, why are we as fans supposed to sit and expect a down year when you have the same talent on the team? It makes zero sense to me.
1: Well, I think it's a lot of it, and I appreciate the phone call as always, Josh. I think a lot of it, what happened specifically with Friday and why it's, I think some of it's bleeding over even into this conversation about the long-term future, is just how shell-shocked we all were with what we saw on Friday, right? So, Josh, even if you're a Fairweather fan or a whatever, a diehard or somewhere in between, we all felt the ramifications of what happened on Friday. This team, you know, I'm not going to, you know, cause an alarm, but I'm also not going to just wash it off either. You know, I'm somewhere in the middle with it. As I said on the Falcons flyover on Friday, as I said on the weekend, as I said yesterday and today, I'm a little concerned. I'm not overly concerned, but I am a little concerned about what I saw. And then you heard Joe Patrick. If you missed the interview, we'll replay it in the 9 o'clock hour. Oren, I didn't realize this. Apparently, Tua didn't look good yesterday in practice either. Uh-oh. Okay. So he didn't respond well to what happened on Friday. At least not yesterday. Does it mean he won't at all? No, of course not. But that's not what you want to hear. That doesn't inspire confidence. So for this season, I think I'm a little more worried than you are. But for the long term, I'm not worried. I think Matt Ryan is going to turn this thing around. What do you think? AD is up next. AD.
2: Sir, what's going on with you?
1: What up, AD?
2: Number, man. Like I said, you know, I'm always optimistic, sir. So, everybody, once again, calm down. Calm down. And mark my words, sir. It's all I got to say, really. Mark my words. AD said it. The Falcons will be in the playoffs this year. So, ESPN, they can go to you know where. Appreciate it, sir.
1: Yeah, appreciate it, man. Yeah, I mean, ESPN saying that they're not going to make the playoffs until 2030 is absolutely nuts. Nuts. It takes a lot of you-know-what to come out with a statement like that, honestly. I mean, really. Like, you got to, like, consider the fan base before you, like, ESPN is a humongous platform that has thousands and thousands and thousands of sports fans from all different parts of the globe checking in every day. And when they read that article, that's their impression of us, man. Like, ESPN, like, there are people who don't pay attention to the Falcons that are just like, oh, well, ESPN says the Falcons are going to be bad until 2030. So that's how I'm going to think of them until 2030. Like, stop. How can you say, like, that's almost like irresponsible to a certain degree to make that prediction for what? Like, off of what basis of knowledge do you have to make that prediction? We have a brand new quarterback, brand new head coach, brand new GM, brand new president of football. How can you judge anything for the future? They've had one draft class under their belt that hasn't played a snap of real NFL football yet. And you're willing to declare us a dead franchise until 2030? That's low, man. Like, that's... I don't respect it, but when you put it out there on such a big platform, we have to come to the defense of it. This is our city that they're talking about. This is our team. That's Matt Ryan. They're saying ESPN in that article, we don't believe Matt Ryan can get this done. That whatever hurdles the franchise is facing are just simply too big for Matt Ryan to overcome. And I don't believe that. Court is up next. Court.
3: Turtle, I've been saying all off season that this season is a wash, but for me to determine whether or not we can make the playoffs sooner rather than later comes down to just me seeing what Ian Cunningham and Matt Ryan's mindset is building their

0: roster. Is it anything like Terry Fondo or Thomas Dimitroff, where they glorify skill positions and build from the outside in? We're doomed for the next 5-10 years. If they do the almost the opposite of what those guys did and start from the inside, close to the football, then we got a chance. If we have another good draft and get some more young talent in here and get some depth, then I think, you know, we're a year or two off after this season. But just a quick side comment to the callers that, you know, talk about how fair weather and negative fan base is. You know, Atlanta fan base wants nothing more than to win a Super Bowl. We all are in the same boat. Some people are blindly optimistic. Some people are overly negative. But we all want the same thing in the end. So what certain people in this fan base are tired of is being sold a bill of goods. And so, you know, we're being sold a lemon every year. We've got so much talent, and we got this, and we got that, and we'll for sure get in the playoffs, and then we win the same 7 to 8 games every year. So we're just tired of that. You know, we're tired of being fooled every offseason. You know, we still come to every practice and training camp and preseason and regular season games and spend our money. But, you know, sometimes we just get tired of being told it's raining and they're peeing on us. So
1: no, and Court, I totally get that, and I appreciate the call. I've actually used that exact analogy before. You know, don't tell me it's raining on my head when you're you-know-whatting on my head, to Court's point. He said one word, and I would use a different word that I can't say on the radio. And I totally get it. You got to earn the trust, but can we see what happens in year one first before we, you know, put our hands up in the air and say, whoa, whoa, whoa. Like, can we just open up your hearts a little bit is all I'm saying, especially because this time it's Matt, right? It's Matt Ryan. Can we let him at least see his vision out for 1 year before we're ready to pounce and say, this is just going to be more of the same. But I honestly, obviously understand Court's point. All right. I see we got still full phones. Let's keep it rolling. 404-726-0929. I see Billy, Pastor T, ATL Chris, Will, yo. You guys are all on hold, and you'll be first up as soon as we get back. 404-726-0929. 404-726-0929 is the number to get involved. Chris Thomas tonight, 92.9 The Game.
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